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1: In the name of the Father, and the Son, and the Holy Ghost, amen. Today we celebrate the external solemnity of the great feast of St. Pius X, the patron saint of our priestly order and one of the greatest popes to have ever reigned in the Church. He was elected pope in 1903. The world is on the verge of world war, and the Church is in danger of the errors of modernism. He knows that his reign must be a reign of defending the truth and regaining strength in the Church that has been lost from such violent attacks. He saw the world as having lost the faith, and so in the first days of his papacy, he wrote an encyclical letter called A Supremi Apostolatus. The main theme of it was simple: we must restore all things in Christ. To restore all things in Christ. A beautiful line, but what does it mean? St. Pius X would go on to lay out many ideas, but I would like to perhaps draw our attention to a few other ones as well. Some ideas that, even though not expressed by the Pope explicitly, was certainly in the spirit of his writing. For St. Pius X published his great letter on October the 4th, the feast day of St. Francis of Assisi. The great saint who heard a similar call from a voice within, who spoke to a young man and said, "Francis, go and rebuild my church that has fallen into disrepair." And how was Francis to rebuild the church? What did he do to try and heal the wounds of fallen man in a broken world? The imitation of Christ. He sought to imitate Christ, to mirror Christ in all that he did. And it all began with prayer. Prayer, that mysterious and elusive thing. Why is it that we struggle to pray? Why do we find it so difficult? Why is it that when it comes time to pray that we have to force ourselves when deep down we feel guilty because we know we should love it? I have found that over the years I have been so dishonest in my prayers. I have spent so many hours in prayer trying to pray as I think I should pray rather than simply speaking honestly with Christ. I would fill my minutes of prayer with language taken from old medieval books, full of thous and these and haths, but this is not prayer. It is true that prayer can be vocal and be written, but the prayer that is most important is that prayer which comes from deep within the heart of man and reaches out for its God. It is the conversation of one soul to another, the conversation. This is the key element that we so often forget. If I was to come up to you and speak with you with airs and fancy words, you would think I was pretending to be someone that I'm not, and nothing kills conversation like the unauthentic words of an unauthentic heart. If we had to pretend to be someone when we are with a friend, then we will not be friends for long. We can only be true friends with the soul of one that we know that no matter what, we will always be heard and always be loved. Be honest. Speak to Christ in prayer. When you come into the church, or when you kneel down or sit, or when you walk about your day, be honest with him. Tell him exactly how you actually feel, what stirs in your heart, what bothers you, what scares you, who drives you crazy, and who you love. Christ didn't walk upon this earth so that he could be showered with false words and perfect hearts. He came to shoulder the burden of the broken and to heal the hearts of those of us who feel as if they have nothing good at all to give. He came to listen to the ones who feel that they have nothing at all to say. Go to him and speak what rests deep within your soul. "My Christ, I love you," or "My Christ, I'm frustrated by you from what you've sent me," or "My Christ, I'm lost and I need help." Do not tell him what you think he wants to hear. Do not treat him like an insecure tyrant who needs to be flattered with false words and praise. Treat him like a friend who desperately wants to prove just how much he wants to share our burden and know the secret of our heart. Sometimes my prayer would seem so terrible. "Lord, I don't love you. I love the idea of loving you. Can you help me to love you? I really want to. I just don't know if I'm brave enough to love you." I used to be so ashamed of these thoughts when I came before God in prayer, but then I realized he was a brother, a friend, and the only way he would help me is if he trusted me. And how could a friend ever trust a friend who doesn't tell him the truth?

0: But it was only in this moment of honesty that I was finally able to be helped. Only when I spoke those difficult but true words was I able to finally be helped by Christ, because I finally wasn't so afraid to tell him what it was I truly felt. Speak to Christ, not just within the walls of a church. Speak to him always and about everything. Every morning, the moment I wake up, I tell him exactly how I'm feeling. Just a few words. Usually, I'm really tired, my Christ. Make me brave. Or, I have to teach the high school girls today, so make me even braver. When I make the bed each morning, I brag to Christ about how nice I made it. I walk out onto the sidewalk on my way to morning prayers and speak to him about whatever I see, as if he was there walking beside me. This is prayer. It is not simply incantations said from books or thoughts written by other men. Prayer is a life that we build around the presence of a friend. It is the soul opening itself and expressing thought and desire, no matter the beauty or ugliness of it. Prayer is the presence of a friend, or the presence of the one who is mysterious to us, but who we will just stop and silently wait until the one breaks down and finally speaks to us of who they truly are. But the heart of Francis did not simply stop with a profound life of prayer. He understood that the only way in which to heal the world was to say goodbye to it. The only way to fix a broken world was to release it from the grips of the greed and lust of mankind. And so Francis detached himself from all and everything. I find myself often looking for ways to drive the poor priests I live with crazy. It's not a fault of mine, it's just how I show them how much I love them. And so one day, in hopes of getting Father Peroni's heart rate up higher than it already was, I invented a new game that I decided to play for about 2 weeks straight at every meal. Every time one of the priests mentioned anything in conversation, I would simply answer with a question, but do we need it? For example, Father Peroni would ask if I could pass a salad, and I would reply, I mean, do we need it? Or when Father Settima would start talking about the beauty of dogs, I would just reply, dogs, but do we need them? The priest quickly became irritated with me, nothing unusual there. But what was unusual was this question slowly starting to haunt me wherever I would go. Wherever I would walk, I kept hearing this question asking over and over like the steady beat of a drum. Do we need so much of the things we attach to ourselves? How free would I be without them? Until I remember one day walking into the church and my eyes falling upon the cross, Christ nailed to it. What was he telling me? Christ, what is it that you want from me? There is nothing so mysterious as the silent encounter with the dead Christ upon the cross. Everything, he responded. I want all of you. All of me. This is it. Christ is real. He actually lived. He actually walked among us. And he actually had called us to follow him, to be as him. What else is there to do but cast away everything and be just as him? This is the call of Christ from the cross, the challenge he makes to us to imitate him. It's what Francis understood from the moment he set eyes upon the cross and the broken and beat down chapel. To imitate Christ means to be just as him. I want to be just as you, Christ, nothing less. Can I please be just as you? What will it take to be just as you? If he is real, if such a one does exist, such a beautiful heart and such a fierce friend does exist, then can anything else satisfy our hungry hearts? Can there be anything more glorious than abandoning all and everything for Christ? It must be our prayer. I'm convinced it must be our prayer. To go down on our knees and ask him to make us just like him, whatever that might be or whatever it might cost. Put no limits, put no restrictions, just an open heart ready to follow and imitate him perfectly. What will it take, my Christ, to make me exactly like you? Must I be poor? Then make me so. Must my family and I live on the streets as beggars and heralds of your eternal heart? Then make it so. Must tragedy and death befall the ones I love? Then make it so. Whatever it is that will make me just like you, please, my Christ, make it so. Please, do not tell me what it is. My simple heart cannot carry such a burden all at once. Just lead me down the path, one small step at a time, and I will follow. But please lead me there. I know you will walk slowly, because it's the only way you can make this cowardly heart find its courage to be just like you. But what will it take, my brothers, my sisters? What are the things in our lives that hold us hostage to a world that will not allow us to want to be just like Christ? Whatever it is, big or small, sinful or not, it's time, like Francis, we said goodbye and walked into the desert with a Christ that has waited every day of our lives for us to have the courage to finally follow him perfectly. Go to Christ and offer him everything, all of it. Then, only then, will he trust us and tell us exactly what he wishes from us. But to appease a God, we must burn it all. Only then do we unlock the eternal generosity and wisdom and courage of a God that can transform the simplest of souls and the most timid of hearts. St. Francis was not simply detached from the world. He was drawn to another, a world full of mystery and terror, grace and beauty, the world of the crucified Christ. There is no image like the crucified Christ. It is the image of the great act that opened the halls of our Father to small souls like us. The crucifix has always been a mystery to me. Every time I see one, I feel this invisible river or stream behind it, as if something or someone is there beyond, a force desperate to reach out and draw me in. A crucifix is the most sacred image we have, and my theory is that it is a gateway to the eternal, a portal to the transcendent. I believe that every crucifix speaks to us. Every time you encounter a crucifix, look at it truly. Don't just pass over it. Stop for but a moment and look harder. What does he seem to say to you? What words does he have for you from the cross? What deeds does he need you to accomplish? What person does he want you to care for? What kindness does he need you to show? What sacrifice does he need you to make? What question does Christ ask you from the cross? When I started seeing Christ actually there upon the cross, when each crucifix became a doorway to a time long ago on a dark afternoon outside the walls of Jerusalem, everything changed. I saw him, actually him, there before me on that very day. And every crucifix I see, I look at his eyes and his side. For there are two types of crucifixes that are made and that I have encountered. Some showing him with eyes still open, looking up to the heavens. Upon this cross, he is not yet dead. When I see this one, I always say to him, "You're almost there, Christ. I will stay with you until the end." And I lock my gaze upon him for even just a few mere moments. For what greater honor to be there with him in the final moments when the Son of God died for the sins of man. And if I encounter a crucifix with head bowed and side opened, then I simply whisper, "Thank you, my Christ. Let me follow you." The Christ on the cross that we encounter each day, do not see it as something, see it as someone. Someone who wants nothing more than the heart of man to look and see just how much he is willing to do to prove to us what the human heart can accomplish when strengthened by a God. It's not always easy to look at the crucified Christ. For Christ is a beautiful yet terrible reality. I am frightened of my Christ. It's not easy to want to desperately love someone and at the same time be afraid of loving them. For I know that he will ask of me everything, and that is a terrifying thing. But perhaps it is simply my pride. My pride envisions me having to conquer all of myself in one fell swoop. My pride sees me going from sinner to saint in a single breath. My pride dreams of me beginning as a crawling child and after but a day summoning the highest mountaintop. But this is but a dream, an illusion fashioned by my vanity and forged by my self-esteem. For Christ does not ask this of me. He simply asks me to stand still in the darkness and take one small step closer to him. Will I fall? If you're with me, Christ, then it doesn't matter. For with Christ, every moment is but a chance to kiss the bleeding feet of my master. If every moment is Christ, every moment is a gift, then every moment is but joy and peace, no matter what. Christ everywhere, Christ in every one. Look for the cross. It is in looking for it that we will find it in the chance to speak honestly with the one heart that cannot be contained by 1,000 worlds and a love that cannot be defined by 1,000 words. And at the foot of the cross, we will find the virgin girl from Galilee standing strong and waiting for our arrival. When Our Lady of Buen Suceso appeared in Ecuador to a little nun with the greatest of hearts, she spoke of the restoration of all things in Christ. And one of the great weapons she spoke of in the battle to rebuild the Catholic world was the praying of the little office of the Blessed Virgin Mary. It's a simple prayer, The Catholic Church understood that the breviary that the priests and monks pray was too big for the faithful to pray seven times a day, so they made a miniature version of it. But do not be mistaken, for such a small thing comes one of the greatest and most powerful forces that your soul will ever encounter. The little office is the great union between the private devotion of the Blessed Mother and the public prayer of Christ and his church. For me, it's simple. The rosary is the prayer of the triumphant Queen of Heaven standing in glory. The little office is the prayer of the Mother of God standing at the foot of the cross before her bleeding and dying Son. The little office is where heaven and earth meet at the crossroads of history and at the beginning of the greatest adventure known to mankind, the cross, and the challenge of Christ to pick up his cross and follow him. I am not the wisest priest, nor am I the bravest, but I know this. The little office is the avenue that will lead you to strength unknown and hope unimaginable. Begin with this. The moment you wake up, do two things. Speak to the crucified Christ. Don't even get out of bed. Just stop and speak to him, simply, honestly, directly. And before you even move a single muscle, reach to your nightstand and open the little office to the morning prayer of Prime. And every evening before bed, speak again to the crucified Christ, honestly, simply, directly. Unburden everything upon his shoulders, for this is why he was born into this world. And then together with your spouse, or alone, or with a friend, pray the night office of Compline from the little office. I promise you, I infallibly promise you, vices in your life will fall like crumbling walls. The enemy will seem distant, and you will walk like giants in a world of the smallest of shadows. For the act is simple. It is the complete submission to the sorrowful mother and the crucified Christ. And when we cast ourselves at the feet of these two hearts, nothing is impossible. With the little office, soon the cross becomes the tree in the desert that we run to with a heart full of desire. For darkness is but shade when the cross is shouldered with a heart full of hope and a will full of courage. The little office is not simply a prayer. It is the key to understanding who Christ is and his mother truly are. To pray the little office is to plunge our heart deep into the fires of their own. It is to crawl through the dust and clutching to both son and mother to gaze forever into their eyes and understand just a little what it is to burn with such faith and to be alive with such hope. So what would you do if you were told that such a small prayer could unlock for you the mysteries of the heart of Christ? What would you do if you were told that such a small gesture would make you an instrument of conquest for the heart of the Virgin Queen? Would you do everything you could to obtain it? Pray the little office and look to the crucifix. What does he say to you from beyond the world of shadows? What does he say to you from the cross? Come, my brother, my sister, follow me. No matter what, good, bad, sorrow, joy, sickness, health, war, peace, does it matter? It doesn't. For when I'm with Christ, nothing does. Are we finally willing to shoulder the cross? Are we finally willing to pay the price to be able to die to self beside our Christ? Are we finally willing to look to our right at every step of our day and see the bleeding Christ asking us, are you still with me? We are. Perhaps we just have yet to realize it. For this is why we were born. It is why we came into this world, to take a step into the darkness, to see the cross, pursue it relentlessly, like St. Pius X and St. Francis before him, and walk with him to the holy hill and even into death. There is nothing like our crucified Christ. I am but a poor sinner, but I wish I could show you how I see our crucified Christ. I wish you could see what it is I see in the cross. I would gladly bear the burden of your sorrows and your pain, if it but meant that you could see Christ as I have seen him, the most extraordinary heart, the most intense gaze, but a presence that immediately makes everything seem as but dust. And no matter the fall or the failure or absolute madness of any human moment, just one look at Christ and all is consumed in the honor to suffer with him and the hope to be just as him. I'd like to end with just a small thought I wrote during a retreat one day. Simple, but for me, true. I will walk with Christ. We will be strong together, he and I. Difficulty comes my way. Temptation comes furious from every side. I look next to me and see Christ. He is not afraid. He looks bold, ready to fight. I think everything will be fine. If he's not worried, then I'm not worried. This is when many times I start to see the attraction of sin or the dread of sadness or the fear of giving everything or the cost that it might take. But then he turns and looks at me, those eyes, determined, strong, fearless, endless. Don't you quit on me now, he says with a smile. We have this. Follow my lead. No fear, no turning back. We're going right to the end, you and I. We both look forward. It's a long path ahead, far-reaching journey. Usually I would have turned back by now. Not anymore, for I know now. I do not need to be a great soul to be able to go and die with him. I just have to have great desire to want to die with him. And with great desire, Christ can overcome any soul and help them rise with him upon a cross. And so I'm filled with hope now.
1: G.K. Chesterton was a Catholic author, apologist, literary and art critic, and a poet who lived from 1874 to 1936. He was a prolific writer, authoring 80 books, 200 short stories, and thousands of essays, earning the title The Apostle of Common Sense. His famous works include The Man Who Was Thursday, The Father Brown Detective Stories, Orthodoxy, and The Everlasting Man. His wife, Frances, played a pivotal role in his work and his eventual conversion to Catholicism in 1922, which she herself followed suit, becoming a Catholic 4 years later. Along with Hilaire Belloc, Chesterton was a leading voice of tradition, conservatism, and Catholic living. He died in 1936 of heart failure, and hundreds attended his funeral. Next, you will hear his poem titled Lepanto. The poem is a riveting account of the Battle of Lepanto and celebrates the victory of the Holy League and Christendom over the Ottoman Empire. So without further ado, Lepanto by G.K. Chesterton.

white founts falling in the courts of the sun, and the Sultan of Byzantium is smiling as they run. There is laughter like the fountains in that face of all men feared. It stirs the forest darkness, the darkness of his beard. It curls the blood-red crescent, the crescent of his lips. For the inmost sea of all the earth is shaken with his ships. They have dared the white republics up the capes of Italy. They have dashed the Adriatic round the lion of the sea. And the Pope has cast his arms abroad for agony and loss, and called the kings of Christendom for swords about the cross. The cold Queen of England is looking in the glass. The shadow of the Valois is yawning at the mass. From the evening isle's fantastical rings faint the Spanish gun, and the Lord upon the golden horn is laughing in the sun. Dim drums throbbing in the hills half heard, where only on a nameless throne a crownless prince has stirred, where, risen from a doubtful seat and half a tainted stall, the last knight of Europe takes weapons from the wall. The last and lingering troubadour to whom the bird has sung, that once went singing southward when all the world was young, in that enormous silence, tiny and unafraid, comes up along a winding road the noise of the crusade. Strong gongs groaning as the guns boom far, Don John of Austria is going to the war. Stiff flags straining in the night blasts cold, in the gloom black purple, in the glint old gold, torchlight crimson on the copper kettle drums, then the tuckets, then the trumpets, then the cannon ante comes, Don John laughing in the brave beard curled. Spurning of his stirrups like the thrones of all the world, holding his head up for a flag of all the free, love light of Spain, hurrah! Death light of Africa, Don John of Austria is riding to the sea. Mahound is in his paradise above the evening star. Don John of Austria is going to the war. He moves the mighty turban on the timeless Huri's knees, his turban that is woven of the sunset and the seas. He shakes the peacock gardens as he rises from his ease, and he strides among the treetops and is taller than the trees. And his voice through all the garden is a thunder sent to bring black Azrael and Ariel and Ammon on the wing. Giants and the genii, multiple of wing and eye, whose strong obedience broke the sky when Solomon was king. They rush in red and purple from the red clouds of the morn, from temples where the yellow gods shut up their eyes in scorn. They rise in green robes, roaring from the green hells of the sea, where fallen skies and evil hues and eyeless creatures be. On them the sea valves cluster, and the gray sea forests curl, splashed with a splendid sickness, the sickness of the pearl. They swell in sapphire smoke out of the blue cracks of the ground. They gather and they wonder, and give worship to Mahound. And he saith, "Break up the mountains where the hermit folk can hide, and sift the red and silver sands, lest bone of saint abide. And chase the Giaours, flying night and day, not giving rest, for that which was our trouble comes again out of the west. We have set the seal of Solomon on all things under sun, of knowledge and of sorrow and endurance of things done. But a noise is in the mountains, and I know, the voice that shook our palaces 400 years ago. It is he that saith not kismet. It is he that knows not fate. It is Richard, it is Raymond, it is Godfrey in the gate. It is he whose loss is laughter when he counts the wager worth. Put down your feet upon him, that our peace be on the earth." For he heard drums groaning, and he heard guns jar. Don John of Austria is going to the war. Sudden and still, hurrah!
Bolt of Iberia, Don John of Austria, is gone by Alcalar. St. Michael's on his mountain, in the sea roads of the north, Don John of Austria is girt and going forth, where the gray seas glitter, and the sharp tides shift, and the sea folk labor, and the red sails lift. He shakes his lance of iron, and he claps his wings of stone. The noise is gone through Normandy, the noise is gone alone. The north is full of tangled things and texts and aching eyes, and dead is all the innocence of anger and surprise. And Christian killeth Christian in a narrow dusty room, and Christian dreadeth Christ that hath a newer face of doom. And Christian hateth Mary that God kissed in Galilee. But Don John of Austria is riding to the sea, Don John calling through the blast and the eclipse, crying with the trumpet of his lips, trumpet that saith, Ha! Domino Gloria! Don John of Austria is shouting to the ships. King Philip's in his closet, with the fleece about his neck. Don John of Austria is armed upon the deck. The walls are hung with velvet that is black and soft as sin, and little dwarves creep out of it, and little dwarves creep in. He holds a crystal phial that has colors like the moon. He touches and it tingles, and he trembles very soon. And his face is as a fungus of a leprous white and gray, like plants in the high houses that are shuttered from the day. And death is in the phial, and the end of noble work. But Don John of Austria has fired upon the Turk. Don John's hunting, and his hounds have bayed, booms away past Italy, the rumor of his raid. Gun upon gun, ha ha, gun upon gun, hurrah, Don John of Austria has loosed the cannonade. The Pope was in his chapel before day or battle broke. Don John of Austria is hidden in the smoke, the hidden room in man's house, where God sits all year, the secret window whence the world looks small and very dear. He sees, as in a mirror, on the monstrous twilight sea, the crescent of his cruel ships, whose name is Mystery. They fling great shadows forwards, making cross and castle dark. They veil the plumed lions on the galleys of St. Mark. And above the ships are palaces of brown, black-bearded chiefs, and below the ships are prisons, where with multitudinous griefs, Christian captives sick and sunless, all a laboring race repines, like a race in sunken cities, like a nation in the mines. They are lost, like slaves that swat, and in the skies of morning hung the stairways of the tallest gods when tyranny was young. They are countless, voiceless, hopeless, as those fallen, or fleeing on before the High King's horses in the granite of Babylon. And many a one grows witless in his quiet room in hell, where a yellow face looks inward through the lattice of his cell, and he finds his God forgotten, and he seeks no more a sign. But Don John of Austria has burst the battle line. Don John pounding from the slaughter-painted poop, purpling all the ocean like a bloody pirate sloop, scarlet running over on the silvers and the golds, breaking of the hatches up and bursting of the holds, thronging of the thousands up that labor under sea, white for bliss and blind for sun and stunned for liberty. Vivat Hispania, Domino Gloria, Don John of Austria has set his people free. Cervantes on his galley sets a sword back in the sheath. Don John of Austria rides homeward with a wreath, and he sees across a weary land a straggling road in Spain, upon which a lean and foolish knight forever rides in vain. And he smiles, but not as sultans smile, and settles back the blade. But Don John of Austria rides home from the crusade.

Peace be to you. The whole world really has a hunger for God. As Augustine put it, our hearts were made for thee, O Lord, and they are restless until they rest in thee. When our blessed Lord saw a very hungry crowd, he said, I am sorry for the multitude. They have nothing to eat. What he gave them on that occasion is the subject of this lesson, and it brings us to the sacrament of the Eucharist. In order that we may keep the parallel and the analogy between the natural life and the supernatural life, it will be recalled that in order to lead a physical life, we must be born to it. In order to lead a supernatural life, we have to be born to it, and that is the sacrament of baptism. Then once we are born, we must grow physically. Spiritually, too, we must achieve maturity and accept responsibilities. That is the sacrament of confirmation. Now we come to the new element in life. If life is ever to live, it must nourish itself. If divine life is to live, it too needs its nourishment. That is the Eucharist. The Eucharist is the greatest of all the sacraments because it contains in a substantial way the person of Christ, who is the author of life. It is the one sacrament to which all of the other sacraments look. Imagine six arrows in a circle, all pointing to a center. The center is the Eucharist. The six arrows are the other sacraments. The Eucharist is the sun, around which the other sacraments revolve as planets. All the other sacraments share in its power, and they perfect themselves in the celebration of the Eucharist. It is a sacrament that is so sublime that human reason could never guess at it. Divine love is far deeper than we know. Now, the aim of this spoken encyclopedia is not to tell you what you must believe, but to explain the faith to you. So we begin describing and explaining the Eucharist through the analogy of biology. All natural laws are reflections of spiritual laws. It is not the other way around. The spiritual is the voice, and the natural is the echo. Take, for example, the law of gravitation. That is a physical law, which describes the way that all material objects tend toward the earth as its center and as their center. But in addition to that, there is the spiritual law of gravitation, by which all things are drawn to God. Material gravitation is really a reflection of spiritual. Now we come to another law, not in the physical order, but in the order of biology. And that law is very simple. It is the law of communion. To live, we must eat. All life lives through communion with some other form of life. There's nothing on this earth that does not obey that law in some way or other. You take, for example, plant life. Though it does not commune on another kind of life, nevertheless, it is dependent upon something else for its existence. So the plant life will go down to the earth for water and for phosphates and carbonates, and it also draws much life from the sun. If these chemicals were blotted out and the sun were blotted out,
so as to deprive plant life of communion, it would perish. You take plant life. That is, as we said, a communion with lower life, but when we get to animal life, the law becomes far more clear. There's still greater need of nourishment. It needs, of course, nourishment from the mineral order, like sunlight and air and so forth. But the nourishment of the animal comes from plant life. From the very moment the animal comes into being, there is a quest for nourishment. Its fundamental instinct is to seek food. The animal roaming in the field, the fish swimming in the ocean, the eagle in the air, all are in search of daily bread. Without ever knowing it, they acknowledge the law that life is impossible without nourishment, that life grows only by life, and the joy of living comes from communion with another kind of life. And when you come to man, the same law applies. He has a body just as animals, and that body clamors for food, and more delicate food. Our body is not content as the plant to take its food from the ground, raw, uncooked, and unseasoned. It seeks the refinement that comes from a higher creature. And in doing so, it acknowledges that universal law of life, that every living thing must nourish itself. Life lives by life, and the joy of living is enhanced by communion with another form of life. But here we come to a difference. Man has a soul as well as a body. Does not his soul demand food? And since his soul is spiritual, does it not require some spiritual food? There's nothing on this earth that can completely satisfy this soul hunger of man, simply because it is an unearthly hunger. Everything in this universe demands a nourishment that is suited to its nature. A canary does not use the same kind of food as a boa constrictor, because its nature is different. Man's soul is spiritual, and therefore it demands a spiritual food. Now, what will that food be? Well, that question was answered by our blessed Lord in the plains alongside of the shores of Galilee. And the occasion was, too, when men were hungry. Our blessed Lord saw thousands passing in a Passover caravan, hurrying on to Jerusalem. He marked that they were toiling up the hill in small groups. Some of them were very spent from long walks, particularly mothers dragging their children and old who longed for the refreshment of life. And our blessed Lord's heart goes out to them. He proposes to feed them. Andrew the apostle pointed to a boy who had 5 barley loaves and 2 fishes. These our blessed Lord took. Notice the way the gospel describes what our Lord did. And notice also the parallel between this description and the Last Supper. We are quoting the Gospel of Mark. And he took up the 5 loaves and 2 fishes and looked up to heaven and blessed
and broke the loaves and gave to his disciples. With these five barley loaves and two fishes, our blessed Lord fed the multitude of thousands. It was indeed a miracle of multiplication. A grain of wheat multiplies in the ground. So the bread and fishes, by a divinely hastened process, are multiplied until, the gospel says, everyone had his fill. You suppose that if our blessed Lord gave out money instead of bread, that the gospel would have said that everyone had his fill? Well, the effect of this miracle was stupendous, because they saw the bread and the fishes increasing. And the people saw the possibility of making our Lord a king that would bring prosperity and plenty. So they sought to make him king. That's what people want. Even from God that walks this earth, economic prosperity. It was almost like the temptation of Satan on the mountain. Remember, Satan asked our blessed Lord to turn the stones into bread, to make himself an economic provider. And so the people now wanted our Lord to be a king, an economic, political king that would fill their gullets and their stomachs. And if he did that, he would have power, according to them. And our Lord, knowing that they wished to make him king, fled into the mountains alone. They could not make him king. He was born a king. It could very well have been that this flight from political kingship disillusioned Judas. Do you know that the first record that we have of the fall of Judas takes place when our blessed Lord here announces and promises the Eucharist? And the fall of Judas comes when our blessed Lord gives the Eucharist at the Last Supper. It was the Eucharist that disillusioned Judas. Then Judas knew that our Lord was not going to be an economic king. We said that our blessed Lord left the multitude when they sought to make him king. And then the next morning he's found at Capernaum by the people. They were curious how he got there. And when they asked him, his answer was to reprimand them because they were identifying religion with soup kitchens. And he said, and we quote the Gospel of John, "Believe me, if you are looking for me now, it is not because of the miracles you have seen. It is because you were fed with loaves and had your fill." By these words, our Lord indicated that they had not taken the miracle as a sign of his divinity. They were looking for him instead of to him. Our Lord continues then to reproach him. And these are his words. "You should not work to earn food which perishes in the using. Work to earn food which affords continually eternal life, such food as the Son of Man will give you. God the Father has authorized him."
Our Lord is here setting in contrast two kinds of bread. The bread that perishes, the bread that endures to life everlasting. And he cautioned them against following him as a donkey following a master who holds a carrot. To lift their carnal minds to eternal food, he suggested that they seek the food that the Heavenly Father had sealed or authorized. This refers to Oriental bread, which was often sealed with the official mark of the name of the baker. In fact, the Talmudic word for baker is related to seal. Just as hosts used in the Mass have a seal upon them, such as a lamb or a cross, so our Lord was implying that the bread that he would give them was sealed or affirmed by his Father, namely himself. They were not satisfied. And so they protested that maybe this miracle was not as great as it seemed. They wanted some further proof that the Father had authorized him. He gave them bread, yes. But that was not stupendous. They argued, had not Moses given them bread from heaven in the desert? Their argument now was, what proof is there that you are greater than Moses? They minimized his miracle, you see, by comparing him to Moses and by comparing the bread to the manna that was given in the desert. Our Lord had indeed fed the multitude only once, and Moses had fed the multitude for 40 years in the desert. So they made light of the gift. Our Lord took up the challenge. He said that the manna that they had received from Moses was not heavenly bread, nor had it come from heaven. Furthermore, it nourished only one nation for a brief space of time. And it was not Moses who gave the manna, it was his Father. And finally, the bread which he would give would nourish unto everlasting life. Then he told them that the true bread comes down from heaven. And they said, give us this bread. And he answered, it is I who am the bread of life. Now he makes the shadow of the cross appear. Bread must be broken. He who came from God must die on the cross as a result of the sins of the world. These are his words. And now, what is this bread which I am to give? It is my flesh, given for the life of the world. Then the Jews fell to disputing one with another. How can this man give us his flesh to eat? Whereupon Jesus said to them, believe me when I tell you this, you can have no life in yourselves unless you eat the flesh of the Son of Man and drink his blood. Notice that he's picturing himself as one who gives himself, that is to say, gives himself in death. And the flesh and blood that he will give them is not just that flesh and blood that they see, it will be the flesh and blood that will be glorified, sent into heaven at the right hand of the Father. And he said that he would give it for the world. Now they begin to understand that these lambs that they saw were going up to Jerusalem to lose their blood were only a symbol of the Paschal Lamb, the Lamb of God. Then he said to them,
that they were to live by him as he lived by the Father. His words were, "As I live because of the Father, the living Father who has sent me, so he who eats will live in his turn because of me." Our blessed Lord is here saying that the life that passes from Father to Son is now the life that will pass when he passes into his glory from himself to us. Is there anything strange about it? They knew that it was strange. They all knew what he meant, that he was the bread of life, and that we would have to nourish himself ourselves on his life. They understood that is the reason Judas broke. Some of the disciples left and walked with him no more, saying, "This saying is hard, and who can bear it?" Then it was that our blessed Lord turned to Peter, the rock, and said, "Will you also go away?" And Peter the rock answered, "Lord, to whom shall we go? Thou alone hast the words of eternal life." He meant what he said. They knew it. Our Lord would never have permitted his disciples to have left if they had misunderstood him. And now what he promised that day, he fulfills the night of the Last Supper. We will have occasion to talk of that at great length, but it suffices for the moment to recall that this particular night he gathered all of his apostles round about him. The next day he will die. He institutes a memorial of his death and of his resurrection and ascension. He who said that he was the bread of life, now, in the words of the gospel, took bread and blessed and broke it and gave it to them, saying, "This is my body given for you." Notice he said over the bread, "This is my body." He did not say, "This represents my body, this symbolizes my body, this is a token of my body," but, "This is my body." And notice that he also said, "Given for you." Given on the cross. And then taking wine into his hands, the chalice, he said, "Drink, all of you, of this. For this is my blood of the New Testament, shed for many to the remission of sins." Over the chalice of wine, he said, "This is my blood, not this represents, but it is." And as the old covenant or testament was ratified with blood, so now he ratifies, as he said, the New Testament with his blood. Did our Lord mean what he said? We believe it. What makes our faith unique is this: that we do not pick and choose among the words of our blessed Lord. We do not fool around with them. When he said, "Whose sins you shall forgive, they are forgiven," we believe it. That is why there is the sacrament of penance. When he called Peter the rock, we believe it. And now when he said, "This is my body, this is my blood," we believe it. And so the law of communion continues through the universe. If the plants could speak, they would say to the animals, "Unless you eat me, you shall not have life in you." If the animals could speak, they would say to man,
Unless you eat me, you shall not have life in you. And Christ speaks to us and says, unless you eat me, you shall not have life in you. The law of transformation holds sway. Chemicals are transformed into plants, plants into animals, animals into man, and man into Christ. Christ, the divine pelican. According to the legend, the pelican wounds itself in order that it might nourish its young.

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1: In the name of the Father, and of the Son, and of the Holy Ghost. Amen. They will do such things because they have not known the Father nor me. They will persecute you. They will say all evil things against you. The hour cometh when he who kills you will think he does a service to God. And why? Our Lord says it, because they have not known the Father nor me. Reading through the Gospel of St. John, it is truly impressive the number of passages that refer to the relationship between Jesus and his Heavenly Father. And when we try to reduce and maybe collate to bring together all of these passages that talk about this relationship, it's overwhelming. You know, trying to put them in little stacks, okay, these passages showing this and these passages showing that. Because the revelation of Jesus Christ, of his Father, that was something. Today we live 2,000 years later. Knowledge and love of the Father is the very essence of religion. Knowledge and love of the Father. Is that as simple as saying, we must know God? Know God. Yes,

It's not a glance passing over. It's a stare into the paternity of God. The natural knowledge of God is not good enough. We need that revelation of Jesus Christ. So let's put some passages from Scripture together. We'll pile them up, looking at different angles, trying to learn something of the paternity of our Heavenly Father. And the preaching of Jesus is full. It's probably one of the most used words on Jesus' mouth, Father. All things whatsoever the Father hath are mine. Imagine making a statement like that. All things whatsoever the Father hath, they are mine. It is my Father that glorifies me. No man comes to me unless it is given by my Father. And this is explaining the relationship between Jesus and the Father. And there's a point to this, a point of explaining this relationship. I know him because I am from him, and he hath sent me. The depth of the knowledge of the Word of God, the knowledge of God. He is God. As the Father hath taught me, these things I speak that which I have seen of my Father. So we think about us, for example, with the beatific vision as the essence of beatitude in eternity, gazing into God. That's the essence. St. Thomas describes that as the essence of beatitude. And then we think about the communication of all things between the Father and Son in the bosom of the Trinity. I speak that which I have seen. And it's actually a beautiful consideration for us as well, because that's what the gift of wisdom is. I speak that which I have seen. With wisdom, that movement of God on the soul is elevated in such a way so as to be able to see everything that there is through God as the prism. To see everything. I speak that which I have seen. Father, I give thee thanks that thou hast heard me. No one cometh to the Father but by me. We cannot get to God at all except by Jesus Christ. The Father is in me, and I in the Father. The Father and I are one. This is the relationship between Jesus Christ and our Heavenly Father. I came forth from the Father, and am come into the world. Again, I leave the world, and I go to the Father. So these are just a few passages on the relationship that Jesus Christ has with his Father. And what do those passages teach us? Well, they teach us that Jesus is from God, and this is kind of the simple initial thoughts, that Jesus is from God, that Jesus is the Son of God, and that Jesus himself is God. That's what we get. And we get in that in the prologue of the Gospel of St. John. In the beginning was the Word, and the Word was God. The Word was with God, and the Word was God. And all things were made by him. And without him, nothing was made that was made. Nothing. These passages and so many more speak of the identity of nature of the Word of God, the one divine nature of God in three persons, the identity of nature of the Father and the Son. The passages reveal the intimacy between the Father and Son. That intimacy is not only had in the bosom of the Trinity before the Incarnation, it is also had in the Incarnation. That is, in that specific humanity. The intimacy is had also in the Incarnation. And so the humanity is going to be that instrument of divine

0: love. It's going to be the instrument of the Father towards us. It's a beautiful thing to consider that the humanity of Jesus Christ is like the channel that God the Father will use for the divine work toward man. This is the will of my Father who sent me, that of all that he hath given me, I should lose nothing, but should raise it up again in the last day. It's the job of the humanity of Christ to operate as the instrument for the love of God and to hold everything, to bring everything back to his Father. If any man minister to me, him will my Father honor. If you keep my commandments, you shall abide in my life, my love, as I also have kept my Father's commandments and do abide in his love. This is my commandment, that you love one another as I have loved you. The humanity of Jesus Christ reaching out towards man as the instrument of the Father. As the living Father hath sent me, and I live by the Father, so he that eateth me shall live by me. The humanity is that instrument. I am the vine, you the branches. My Father is the husbandman. Every branch in me that beareth not fruit, he will take away. And every one that beareth fruit, he will purge it, that it may bring forth more fruit. All that the Father giveth to me shall come to me, and him that cometh to me I will not cast out. This is the love of our Father. We should be hearing these words. We should be hearing the love of our Father, what he is doing for us in the person of Jesus Christ. And this is the will of my Father that sent me, that everyone that hath seen the Son and believeth in him may have life everlasting. I go to the Father, and whatsoever you shall ask the Father in my name, that will I do, that the Father may be glorified in the Son. So the humanity, as we said, the intimacy is not only had in the bosom of the Trinity before the Incarnation, between the Divine Word and our Heavenly Father, but it is also had in the Incarnation and in the aspect that the Incarnation is the channel of the divine work, the work of our Heavenly Father toward us. But the humanity is also something else. The humanity is meant to be the figure and type of our humanity's relationship to God. I see the faces. Father, you need to say that one again. The humanity of Jesus Christ is meant to be the figure and type of our humanity, that means me personally, all of us, our relationship to God. The way the humanity of Jesus is treated by his Father is the example and figure of how our humanity is to be related to the Father who art in heaven. The humanity of Jesus is, in some way, meant to be for us the representation of mankind. The representation of mankind in that relationship to the Father. And we see this also in many passages. In my Father's house there are many mansions. If not, I would have told you, because I go to prepare a place for you. And if I shall go to prepare a place for you, I will come again and will take you to myself, that where I am, you also may be. Christ's humanity in the bosom of God is the figure of where we are supposed to be. It's the type. And this speaks to us volumes of the paternity of God. And in the mind of God, what is the destiny of man? What is the destiny of this creature, which is mankind? Not any man hath seen the Father, but he who is of God, he hath seen the Father. What does that passage indicate to us? That we are to be born of God, if we are to see the Father. Believe you not that I am in the Father, and the Father is in me? Isn't that our end? Aren't we to be in the Father? That which my Father hath given me is greater than all, and no one can snatch them out of the hand of my Father. No one can snatch them out of the hand of my Father. In other words, he holds his creature in his hand. If anyone love me, he will keep my word, and my Father will love him. And we will come to him, and we will make our abode with him. The Father and the Son will come to me and make their abode in me. And that day you shall not ask me anything. For the Father himself loveth you, because you have loved me. I say not to you that I will ask the Father for you, for the Father himself loveth you. Beautiful thoughts. Father, I will that where I am, they also whom thou hast given me may be with me. Where are we supposed to end up? In the bosom of the Father. What kind of intimacy are we to have with the Father? The humanity of Jesus is the type. That they may see my glory, which thou hast given me, because thou hast loved me before the creation of the world. That they may all be one, as thou, Father, in me, and I in thee, that they may be one, as we also are one, I in them, and thou in me, that they may be made perfect in one. And as I have said to you before, that they may be made perfect in one, we're talking about a unity of the individual to God. We're not talking about all of you holding hands. That's not the kind of unity we are talking about. And it should be remembered, actually, in the church today, because that's like a catchword. Oh, we need to have unity, and we need to be one, and that's where peace is going to be, and let's all hold hands and sing Kumbaya while the sun goes down at a campfire. That's not the unity Jesus Christ is talking about here. The unity is in the bosom of the Father. The unity is in that identity with God. And if there is no identity with God, it will be cast off. Holy Father, keep them in thy name whom thou hast given me, that they may be one as we also are. We want them one in us. That's the intimacy God wants of us. By the way, at this moment, we should realize how terribly insufficient we are, and probably how our prayer life is like at the bottom, because we have a lot of growth to come to something like this. So it leads us to the many passages of how we are the children of God. But as many as received him, he gave them power to be made the sons of God. We say this at every Mass, the last gospel. To them that believe in his name. God sent his Son, made of a woman, made under the law, that he might redeem them that were under the law, that we might receive the adoption of sons. Because you are sons, God hath sent his Spirit of his Son into your hearts, crying, Abba, Father. Therefore now he is not a servant, but a son, and if a son, an heir also through God. Powerful words of what the destiny of man is to be. So then, brethren, we are not children of the bondwoman, but of the free, by that freedom wherewith Christ has made us free. And we think of everything that God does in us, even the sufferings. Persevere under discipline. God dealeth with you as sons. For what son is there whom the Father doth not correct? Dearly beloved, let us love one another, for charity is of God, and everyone that loveth is born of God and knoweth God. If we love one another, God abideth in us, and his charity is perfected in us. So many beautiful thoughts in St. John. Whosoever believeth that Jesus is the Christ is born of God. And everyone that loveth him who begot loveth him who also whom is born of him. That's fraternal charity. If you love your father who begot you, then you're also going to love everyone else who is born of him. As we said at the beginning, knowledge and love of the Father is the very essence of our religion. And the paternity of God, how God treats us as Father, what he does for our salvation, how he holds us in his hand, and how we are to be identified with our Father. We are heirs of God, the children of God. So let us bless as we consider these few things. I know it's a lot of scripture passages. I did that, put them together like that, because I know you won't. So love them. They're beautiful things. I encourage you to go read the Gospel of St. John. It's so immensely beautiful what is laid out, the language of Jesus. So let us bless this wonderful care and providence that God has for us, and let us see the intimacy our Father wishes to have with us. Intimacy with God. In the name of the Father, and of the Son, and of the Holy Ghost. Amen.
1: John Donne was an English poet, scholar, soldier, and later an Anglican cleric who lived during the reign of Queen Elizabeth I and King James I. In his early life, he fought alongside Sir Walter Raleigh against the Spanish, and would go on to be elected as a Member of Parliament and serve as the Dean of St. Paul's Cathedral. He is known for his metaphysical poetry, often characterized by abrupt beginnings, paradoxes, ironies, and dramatic speech rhythms. Next, you'll hear a rendition of his poem titled, No Man is an Island. The poem explores the interconnectedness of people, and how each person is a part of a larger design, and how one death affects all humanity. So without further ado, No Man is an Island, by John Donne. No man is an island, entire of itself. Every man is a piece of the continent, a part of the main. If a clod be washed away by the sea, Europe is the less, as well as if a promontory were, as well as if a manor of thy friends or of thine own were. Any man's death diminishes me, because I am involved in mankind, and therefore never send to know for whom the bell tolls. It tolls for thee.
2: Please be seated. And Jesus said, Behold your mother. In the name of the Father, and of the Son, and of the Holy Ghost. Amen. God has given us his own Mother Mary to be your mother also. Mary is powerful because she is the Mother of God. And Mary wants to help us because she is the refuge of sinners. We also know that Jesus loves his mother, and therefore he wants us to love her also. But what can we do to show our love for the Mother of God? There are two important devotions, the Rosary and the Brown Scapular. According to an old legend, St. Dominic one day ran across a Carmelite friar in the city of Rome, and he said to the friar, One day, through the Rosary and the Scapular, the Mother of God will save the world. And so today on Rosary Sunday, we're going to consider the Holy Rosary in two points. Why you should pray your rosary daily, and how you can pray your rosary without pain. Firstly, why you should pray your rosary daily. Let's take a look a little bit at the history of the rosary, because by looking through the past, we'll see that there are remarkable graces attached to this prayer. St. Dominic, back in the 13th century, converted the city of Toulouse, France, back to Catholicism from the Albigensian heresy through use of the rosary. In the 1500s, the Jesuit St. Peter Canisius added the second half of the Hail Mary, the Holy Mary, Mother of God, etc., and he encouraged the rosary among Catholics as a means of repairing the damage done by the Protestant revolt to the true Church of Christ. You all know the story of the Battle of Lepanto. On October the 7th, 1571, there was a great victory of the Christians over the Muslims. Earlier, because of the Muslim invasion of Europe at the time, Pope St. Pius V called on a rosary crusade throughout Christendom, asking everyone to pray the rosary so that Europe would not be overcome by the Muslims. And despite the most incredible odds, the small Christian forces won a great naval victory over the much larger Muslim navy. You also know the story of Our Lady of Fatima. On October the 13th, 1917, the Blessed Virgin told the three children her name. She said, "I am the Lady of the Rosary." And as you know, in the previous apparitions, she had asked the children to pray the Rosary every day. So why should you pray your rosary? We can basically say that there are three reasons. Firstly, because Our Lady herself has asked it of us. Sister Lucia Fatima says that there is no problem, no matter how difficult it is, that cannot be helped by the prayer of the Holy Rosary. A second reason why you should pray your rosary is because Our Lady has attached so many graces from God attached to it. It is piously believed that Our Lady gave 15 promises to Saint Dominic in the 1200s for those who would pray the rosary daily. While I won't read out all the promises, I will give you a few of them with a few explanations, a few encouraging examples. The first promise, she says, "To all those who will pray my rosary devoutly, I promise my special protection and great graces." Now, to give you an example of this, August the 6th, 1945, the day that the atom bomb was dropped on Hiroshima in Japan, there was a Jesuit house right at ground zero. There were 8 Jesuits living there, and none of them suffered radiation effects after the war. The doctors said that it was absolutely miraculous. Normally they should have been dead, or at least been suffering incredible radiation effects. And the Jesuit superior afterwards, he said, "The reason why we were protected by God," he said, "was because in that house we lived and prayed our rosary daily." The third promise of Our Lady, "The rosary will be a very powerful armor against hell. It will destroy vice, deliver from sin, and dispel heresy." To give another example of this, a number of years ago, I had a friend who was a convert from the Episcopalian Church. He had been brought up as Episcopalian, and a friend of his, when he was still a young man, a Catholic friend, gave him a rosary, and of course, he didn't know what to do with that. So he walked into a Novus Ordo Catholic Church one day, picked up one of those little brochures, you've probably all got a copy at home, it says, you know, how to pray the rosary, and you've got this little diagram of the rosary there, and it's got little arrow saying, "Say Our Father here, say 10 Hail Marys here." You know what it's like. So, of course, he didn't realize that he was supposed to say the whole Our Father and the whole Hail Mary each time. So he picked up the rosary, took his brochure, and said, "Our Father, Hail Mary, Hail Mary." And Our Lady actually heard his prayer, because even though he didn't know how to pray the rosary really, she saw his goodwill. And as a result, he made a wonderful conversion to the Catholic Church. And of course, he's very devoted to his mother in heaven. The sixth promise of Our Lady, "Whoever recites my rosary, devoutly reflecting on the mysteries, will never be overwhelmed by misfortune. He will not experience the anger of God, nor will he perish by an unprovided death. The sinner will be converted, the just will persevere in grace and merit eternal life." To give you another example to illustrate this, the mother of some family friends. The mother had, unfortunately, when the youngest of the children, there were four children in the family, the youngest child was still very little, maybe about 5 years old. And the mother left the family, walked out on her husband, started shacking up with another man. Really horrible story, unfortunately. But the rest of the family at home with dad, the kids, they prayed the rosary every day for mom to come back. Now, 20 years passed. 20 years. The family had kept up those rosaries all that time, and the mother had been diagnosed. She wasn't that old. She was maybe 60 years old. She had been diagnosed with cancer, and the doctors gave her a year to live. And fortunately, all those rosaries that her family had prayed for her, suddenly the grace hit her. She completely, in that last year of her life, she completely changed her life. She left the man she was living with, came back to the family. Of course, the kids were all grown up by this time. And she was very devoted to the Mother of God. She used to give out brown scapulars and rosaries to all her friends. And she promoted the Fatima message. And fortunately, she died a very good death, which is a wonderful story of a conversion through Our Lady's Rosary. The seventh promise of Our Lady: those truly devoted to my rosary will not die without the sacraments of the Church. Another example. Years ago, I had some friends out in St. Mary's, Kansas. Old Mrs. Gentges had been very devoted to the Mother of God all her life long. She used to make rosaries, and then she would send them off to the foreign missions off in Asia. And, of course, she prayed, I think she prayed like at least three rosaries a day. Good old Mrs. Gentges. In her last years, though, she had developed a very severe case of Alzheimer's disease, so much so that she didn't even recognize her husband anymore, if you believe that. And yet, it was on the... As a result of the Alzheimer's, of course, she was unable to receive the sacraments because she wasn't there enough to make a confession. But believe it or not, on the 7th of October, that's the Feast of Our Lady of the Rosary, suddenly her memory came back entirely. She asked her daughter to get a priest because she wanted to make a confession. The priest came. The priest heard her confession, gave her Holy Communion, Viaticum, and also last rites. The very next day, Mrs. Gentges' memory was gone again, and she died within a week. But we see here the goodness of God, the goodness of God's mother in giving Mrs. Gentges that last grace. The ninth promise of the Blessed Virgin: I will deliver promptly from purgatory souls devoted to my rosary. And the 15th and last promise: devotion to my rosary is a special sign of predestination. So that's the second reason why you should be devoted to the daily rosary, because Our Lady has attached so many graces to it. And there's a third reason also, because the daily rosary helps preserve families. We priests, and probably you also in your daily life, have seen this very much in among families. It's the families who pray the rosary every day. You get vocations from these families. And the servant of God, Father Patrick Peyton, before the Vatican II, he was the leader of the Family Rosary Crusade in America. He was the one who came up with the very famous phrase, "The family that prays together stays together." And that's very true. Let's go on to our second point now to see how to pray the rosary painlessly. There are perhaps three typical complaints that people make. Firstly, they'll say, "Oh, Father, I'm so distracted during the rosary." Secondly, they'll say, "I simply don't know how to pray it. I just seem to repeat words." And thirdly, "Oh, Father, the children distract me while we're praying." So let's take a look at each of these complaints and see how we can make it easier for ourselves and our families. The first complaint, Father, I'm so distracted. Let's take a look at distractions. We can't be surprised by distractions because it's part of being human. You see, angels don't get distractions because they don't have bodies. Because we have bodies, we do get distractions. And oftentimes, it's the smallest things in life that'll distract us during prayer. Squirrel! We can make a distinction between deliberate and indeliberate distractions, because though they look similar, they are actually very different. Let's give an example of a deliberate distraction. Okay, you're praying your rosary, you're on your eighth Hail Mary of the decade, when suddenly you realize that all this time you've been thinking about palm trees on a deserted island in the South Pacific. And you think, oh, this is a lot more fun to think about than the mystery of the rosary. I'll keep thinking about these palm trees. Okay, now that's a deliberate distraction. And yeah, it's venially displeasing to God, because it's a kind of rudeness towards God when you're talking to him in prayer. That's a deliberate distraction, and we need to avoid those. But an indeliberate distraction will look like the other one, but it's different. Let's take a look at this. You're on your eighth Hail Mary when suddenly you realize that all this time you've been thinking about these palm trees on this deserted island in the South Pacific. And you think to yourself, oh my gosh, I've wasted eight Hail Marys. Well, let me at least turn my mind back to the mystery so for the last, the least two Hail Marys, so I don't waste those. Now, this is an indeliberate distraction. It's involuntary on your part. And because you are pushing this distraction out of your mind, it does not displease God, nor does it even take away the value from your prayer. It's not like you've been wasting those eight Hail Marys. And why is that? St. Teresa of Avila gives us the answer. She says, you can imagine your soul as this house. The upper part of the house are the higher parts of your soul. That's your intellect and your will. Your intellect, what we call your mind, is the power of thinking. The will, what we usually call our heart, is the power of loving, of willing, of wanting, of desiring. Now, these two faculties, your intellect and your will, are purely spiritual faculties. That means you can't feel them. Whereas, St. Teresa explains, the lower part of the house, the lower part of your soul, what we call the feelings, the emotions, the imagination, and the memory, these are the lower parts of the soul. Lower if you want, because closer to the body if you want to think of it that way. Now, and we're very aware of our memory, of our imagination, of our feelings and emotions. Now, here's what happens in an indeliberate distraction. It's that lower part of your soul that is there among those palm trees on this deserted island. Whereas the higher part of your soul, God can actually have his finger in your soul, in your intellect, in your will, and you're not aware of it because those are purely spiritual faculties and you can't feel God's presence there. And that's why you should never be discouraged, because your feelings are going haywire, are rebelling, and because you cannot feel God's action in your soul. He is there acting even when you are not aware of it. And that's why your prayer is not only not displeasing to God, but it can be very pleasing to him. As long as you set aside those distractions, each time they come, even a million times, in one rosary. St. Francis de Sales sums this up beautifully, saying, even if you do nothing else during your prayer but dispel temptations and distractions, he says, it is still prayer well made. That should be a great consolation to you. Now, the second complaint, Father, I just don't know how to pray. I seem to be simply repeating words. Okay, now this is a very good question, and we need to address it. Basically, there are two methods of praying the rosary well, and it depends on what kind of person you are. Some people have a very vivid imagination. Others are very abstract in their train of thought, and so there will be a different method for each kind of temperament. So if you have a vivid imagination, make it work for you. Let's give an example. You're praying the first joyful mystery of the Rosary, the Annunciation. Imagine what's going on. Ask yourself, where is it happening? The little house of Nazareth. Who is present? The Blessed Virgin Mary. What is she doing? She's just finished her housework, and now she's kneeling down to pray. What does she do? She takes out the book of Isaiah and begins to read the phrase where it says, "Behold, a virgin will conceive and will bear a son, and will call his name Emmanuel." What does she do then? She begins to pray for the coming of the Messiah. What happens next? Suddenly you see a bright light enter the room, and the angel Gabriel is standing in the light. What does the angel say? "Hail, full of grace, the Lord is with thee. Blessed art thou among women." Dot, dot, dot. You get the idea. In other words, if you've got a vivid imagination, make it work for you. But let's say that you do not have a vivid imagination, that you are much more abstract in the way that you think. There's a different method, the method of the virtues, which can be very helpful for these persons. So for each decade of the Rosary, you identify the virtue associated with it and then the opposing vice. So let's take that first joyful mystery, the Annunciation. The virtue of this mystery is humility. Firstly, because Our Lady humbles herself to God's will, and secondly, because Jesus, who is this infinite being, descends, is this little, takes on this created finite human nature in the womb of his mother. So humility is the appropriate virtue for the Annunciation. What is the opposite vice? Pride. Then you go ahead and make an examination of conscience regarding this virtue and this vice. You ask yourself with regards to thoughts, words, and actions. How does pride show in my thoughts? Do I think myself better than others? In my words, do I say mean things to others so they know exactly what I think about them? Then, with regards to actions, am I brusque with others? Do I turn myself on them when I am no longer interested in what they do and show my pride that way? Then, after having made an examination of conscience on the virtue of a mystery, you then make an appropriate resolution. For example, for humility, it might be, when someone criticizes me, instead of talking back, I will bite my tongue and offer it up. And in this way, persons with a more abstract train of thought will still be able to gain very much from their daily rosary. Now, the third common complaint, Father, the children distract us when we're praying the rosary. And that's very understandable. We can take a look at a couple ways to make it easier for the family, though. Ideally, the little ones should be present for the family rosary, even if they can't concentrate, in terms of the 2 and 3 year olds. Now, from the age of reason, so about age 7 or so, ideally the children should be kneeling down, and it's very helpful to have a picture book for them. There are some very nice picture books of the rosary that have been published in the last few years. The Angelus Press does a very nice one. Also, Sophia Press, I believe it is, has just published a new one with pictures of the rosary. Oftentimes these books actually have one picture for every Hail Mary, which is good both for children and also for those of us older ones who also need the pictures. And also, there's also the Society Chapel on Long Island in Farmingville, New York. They've done their own picture book also of the rosary. So these picture books can be very helpful for the kids. And if you have both teenagers and younger kids, make them work for you. The teenagers need to make sure that they're not praying the rosary too fast. Hail Mary, full of grace, Jesus.
3: Hello, did you just say that? So yeah, you need to make sure that they are actually praying and concentrating as well as they can on the rosary. And if you've got the teenagers and the younger ones, have the teenagers take that picture book and explain the pictures to their younger siblings during the rosary. Because that way, the little ones are learning from their older siblings. The teenagers are having these mysteries of our Lord's life imprinted more deeply on their own minds. And mom and dad are able to spend a little bit of time in prayer, a little more peacefully that way. So we've seen how you can show your love for your mother in heaven in these 2 points. Why you should pray your rosary daily and how you can pray it painlessly. But Father, the 15 minutes of the rosary each day, I'm dying. Okay, then if you need to start off small, say 1 decade a day, that's only 3 minutes. But Father, that's still too much. Okay, if you need to start really small, try 3 Hail Marys. This is an ancient practice. It started off originally as a devotion in honor of Our Lady of Sorrows. It then developed in one way as what we now know as the Angelus, but then it developed in another way with St. Leonard of Port Morris, who was a 17th century Capuchin friar, and he turned this into a popular devotion. He says, twice a day, once when you wake up and again before you go to bed, kneel down and pray 3 Hail Marys in honor of Our Lady's purity and her Immaculate Conception. And St. Leonard says that if you persevere in this little practice of devotion to the Mother of God, God will give you 3 graces. Firstly, the grace of chastity according to your state of life, which is no small grace. Secondly, that if you have misfortune to offend God by a deliberate mortal sin, you'll be able to make a good confession as soon as possible. And thirdly, the final grace of salvation. So for such a small price, it only takes 1 minute every morning and every evening. That's not enough to kill anyone. You can get so many graces from God from saying these 3 Hail Marys. And to encourage you with this little devotion, there's a story that St. Alphonsus tells in his book on the glories of Mary. He presents this as a historical fact. We don't need to be bothered whether it is historical or not. It's the moral of the story that's most important for us. Once upon a time in Naples, Italy, in the 1400s, there was a certain gentleman of the city who had completely given up the practice of his Catholic faith. Indeed, he made a mockery of it at every opportunity he had. But he was also rather well known in the city because he had a pet monkey. And at dinner time, the gentleman would ring a silver bell on the dining room table, and the monkey would come out of the kitchen, dressed up in a little red fez and a little red velvet cloak. And the monkey would actually serve the plates to the guests, and then the monkey would do a few tricks before returning to the kitchen. One day, however, there was a holy old priest of Naples who heard about the gentleman and about his monkey, and he thought he'd teach the man a lesson. So the priest came to the gentleman's house, knocked on the door, was let in by the servant. The gentleman comes down to meet the priest in the parlor. "Well, Father," the gentleman said, "I never thought I'd see a priest darkening my doorway. You know what I think of the Catholic faith. That is a bunch of hooey." The priest just smiled and nodded and said, "Oh, yeah, I know what you think. But I've actually heard about your pet monkey," he said, "and I quite like to see him do his tricks." "Very well, Father," the gentleman said. "Come into the dining room, and as soon as all the guests are here, you'll be able to see the monkey do his performance." Once everyone had arrived for dinner, they all sat down at the dining room table, and the gentleman rang the silver bell. But no monkey came out of the kitchen. Perplexed, the gentleman rang the silver bell a second time, but still no monkey. "I don't know where he could be," the gentleman exclaimed. "Well," the priest said, "let's go through your house and try to find him." And that's what they did. They all went from room to room to the house, and they finally found the monkey in the gentleman's bedroom, hiding beneath the gentleman's bed. And there was the monkey, shivering and shaking. And the closer the priest came to him, the further the monkey receded into the back corner of the room and began hissing and spitting at the priest. "I don't know what's got into him," the gentleman said. "He's never acted like this before." "I think I know what the problem is," the priest said. And then, addressing the monkey, he said, "Come out from under the bed and tell us who you are." And the monkey, still shivering and shaking, comes out from beneath the bed and begins to speak to the gentleman. "I am a demon from hell," he says, "who has taken on the form of a monkey who attends to your every bid and call. But I remain under your bed every night, waiting for the first time when you will forget that abominable custom taught you by your mother of praying 3 Hail Marys before you go to sleep. For then, and only then, do I have permission to strangle you in your sleep and drag your soul to the fires of hell." Instantaneously, the monkey disappeared in a cloud of smoke, and the gentleman, you can imagine, he had turned white, and he turned to the priest, and the priest said to him, "Thank God that even though you have made a mockery of your Catholic faith, that still you have kept up this one little devotion that your mother taught you to the Mother of God. It's thanks to the Blessed Virgin Mary that you are not already dead and burning in hell." Immediately, the gentleman knelt down and asked the priest to hear his general confession. St. Alphonsus relates that that man made such a good conversion that he became the edification of the city of Naples, and that he was well known especially for his great devotion to the Mother of God. Let this be an encouragement, then, for you and your families to pray your 3 Hail Marys each morning and each evening. Parents, teach this devotion to your children. Grandparents, teach it to your grandkids. Don't forget your 3 Hail Marys, and don't forget to look under your bed. As we come to the end of our parish mission, be determined to make some good resolutions which will help you to change your life for the future. Because as you leave here after Mass today, who's going to be waiting for you out there on the driveway? The devil. And he's going to be waiting to see if you are determined to change your life or not. Because if you leave here today unprepared, the devil's going to see that you are weaponless. Ha, he's going to say, that parish mission, that general confession has done them no good. I'm going to have them back in their old sins next week. But if you leave here today knowing that you need to change your life even in small ways, and that you are willing to take the resolutions necessary to change your life, then the devil will see that you've got the weapons you need to fight the world, the flesh, and the devil. So let's ask the Blessed Virgin Mary, God's mother and yours, to give strength to your resolutions, especially that you might grow in the love of God, so that one day you can be happy with him forever in heaven. Let's sum up in 3 sentences everything that we've seen during this weekend of our parish mission. That God has created you for the unending happiness of heaven. He has died to save you from the fires of hell. Now he asks you to change your life. In the name of the Father, and of the Son, and of the Holy Ghost, amen.
4: Holy Ghost, amen. And so, my dear faithful, we must remember that last Sunday, St. Paul spoke to us of that profound transformation which took place in our soul on the day of our baptism, of how we were translated from the empty things of this world to the infinite riches of God. And so by the grace of baptism, the Holy Trinity dwells in our souls as in a temple. And our souls are temples of the Holy Ghost, where God dwells, as by grace his very nature is grafted upon us. And so we are even more than temples, actually, as buildings or temples are simply buildings, whereas we are living creatures capable to adore and love God in order to reach our eternal happiness. In no temple, no matter how beautiful or ornate it might be, cannot love and cannot know, which we can. And yet, as living creatures, my dear faithful, we are moved by many different things. And not all of them are in accordance with this dignity that we have received in the sacrament of baptism. And it's especially of these dangers that St. Paul warns us about on this Sunday. And so to remember, my dear faithful, that when Adam was created, he was perfect in every way. His mind was infused with divine knowledge. His will was directed towards the sovereign good, and his body was free from any suffering and decay. And all this was due to a special gift from God, which flowed as a consequence of grace and of Adam's obedience to God's law. So all the faculties of Adam were in perfect harmony, in perfect order, such that Adam himself was the guarantor of order in the natural world, and their link to the Creator, as Adam was the only earthly creature which possessed an immortal soul. And yet this gift of integrity, which directed all these faculties of Adam towards his supernatural destiny, was lost when Adam sinned. And so with the loss of grace, this rectitude which he had was permanently lost. And as this integrity lost, he was to pass on to his children. We also are born in a state not only very far from God, but also very far from that, from being even masters of ourselves. Concupiscence, which St. Paul speaks about today, that suffering and death have inflicted on our nature, such that a wound so great that, as St. Paul says, we do the evil that we would not, and yet we are unable to do the good that we would. And of these three, concupiscence, suffering, and death, the worst is perhaps concupiscence. For even our Lord and Savior could suffer death, could suffer and die, without insult to his divinity. Yet he could not assume the disorder of our concupiscence. And St. Paul today in his epistle shows us these terrible fruits of concupiscence. And so what then is this wound of concupiscence, and what must we do in order to fight against it? So to remember, my dear faithful, that we as human beings have many abilities. We have so many faculties of body and soul, of body and mind, which the good Lord gave to us in accordance with some good necessary for our perfection. So the sense of touch, to feel the environment around us, the sense of sight to see and to read, the sense of hearing, to hear the harmonies of music, of sound, the sense of taste and smell, in order that we might find what is necessary and enjoyable for us to eat and to grow. And then the faculties for having children and ensuring the continuation and perfection of the human race as a whole. So all of these faculties, all to be developed for our perfection, so that we might obtain that end for which we are created, to know and love God and to be happy with Him for all eternity. All these faculties are to be united and directed toward that one end, each subordinated to this goal, which alone will make us happy and perfect. And so in Adam, when he was created, all these faculties were subordinate one to another. His senses were subordinate to his will, and his will to his judgment, and his intellect to the truth. However, sadly, original sin has destroyed this order and this subordination. And so each of our faculties still retains its primeval power and the object for which it was destined, but now independently and without regard to the good of the whole person or to the end for which he was created. So people eat and drink without any reference to their health, pleasure which normally would be an aid to achieving the end for which the faculties were given, now become an end in itself. And this unhappy state is what leads so many souls to ruin. Instead of grasping onto higher things, the things that will make them truly happy, they find themselves awash in the disordered passions that lead to nowhere, because the passions themselves are absolutely blind. And so our duty as Christians, and even as human beings, my dear faithful, is to restore this order in our nature. Even the pagans understood this disorder in our nature, even if they did not understand where it came from. This is the purpose of mortification, or what the ancients sometimes called discipline, to put in order all these faculties which are in such disorder. And so we restrain them from that what they desire, so that they may learn by habit to be subordinate to reason. And so a lot of the work of Christian perfection is simply trying to regain that order which God gave to Adam at the very beginning of his creation, and which our Lord came to restore by his grace. But that mortification is so necessary to us, and in fact such a large part of our Christian perfection, that sometimes we might be mistaken and treated like perfection itself, which is not true. Perfection consists primarily in the love of God, but that mortification is that necessary means in order to have a true love of God and neighbor. And so this reality of original sin, which the ancient pagans even understood to some extent, is in our post-Christian era something completely forgotten or even outrightly mocked. And so the collapse of society around us, my dear faithful, is not due to a lack of technology or lack of money or even a lack of means of government or power or authority. It is simply from the fact that men refuse to govern themselves. The parents of today's youth, who coddle them with every caprice of their disordered passions, are preparing them for a lifelong slavery. And exactly looking at today and the world today, one can note with a sad certainty that many are not even unable to understand the science that our last generation has bequeathed to them. And they are unable even to concentrate more than a few minutes and hold their imaginations in check. And so that's exactly that abstinence, that failure to abstain from the least pleasure, nor even to understand the value of sacrifice, is the ruin of society. And that is exactly why many people, even those who call themselves Christian, complain about anything that they might learn from. And so a country, my dear faithful, can survive any sort of natural disaster, and even foreign occupation, if its citizens are strong. But a country whose citizens are unable to conquer themselves needs no enemy from without. It will simply collapse under its own weight, like so many other empires whom concupiscence has conquered. If we look at all the ancient empires, my dear faithful, in history, whether it's that of the Greeks or the Romans or the Persians, what undid them was not so much foreign armies or occupations, but rather the moral degeneracy at the very height of their society, which made them unable to even fight for their own freedom, never mind to keep and preserve the freedom of their country. And so, my dear faithful, let us heed the advice of St. Paul today, and let us not lust after the things of this world. The things of this world have their use, certainly, but they are only means. And so let us have the courage to put to death these disorders in ourselves, that we might truly have life, that we might achieve that happiness for which we are made. But this peace, we must always remember, this happiness cannot come until we take the means necessary, until we wage that good fight which St. Paul speaks about in another passage. Until we overcome these disorders in ourselves, we can never hope for order in society. And so to remember that we are temples of the Holy Ghost by baptism, my dear faithful. And so let us not then use our soul for the selling of the pleasures of this world, but for much higher things. Let our souls be rather houses of prayer. And let us not suffer that rebuke that our Lord says, that we have made it a den of thieves, but rather invite him to chase out these things unworthy of us, to purify our souls and make it a temple worthy of him, a temple worthy of the glory of his grace.
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1: The Rosary is the most beautiful and the most rich in graces of all prayers. It is the prayer that touches most the heart of the Mother of God. And if you wish peace to reign in your homes, recite the Family Rosary. Pope St.
2: In the name of the Father, and of the Son, and of the Holy Spirit, amen. I believe in God, the Father Almighty, creator of heaven and earth, and in Jesus Christ, his only Son, our Lord, who was conceived by the Holy Spirit, born of the Virgin Mary, suffered under Pontius Pilate, was crucified, died, and was buried. He descended into hell. The third day he arose again from the dead. He ascended into heaven and sitteth at the right hand of God, the Father Almighty. From thence he shall come to judge the living and the dead. I believe in the Holy Spirit, the Holy Catholic Church, the communion of saints, the forgiveness of sins, the resurrection of the body, and life everlasting. Amen. Our Father who art in heaven, hallowed be thy name. Thy kingdom come, thy will be done on earth as it is in heaven.
3: Give us this day our daily bread, and forgive us our trespasses, as we forgive those who trespass against us. And lead us not into temptation, but deliver us from evil. Amen.
2: Hail Mary, full of grace, the Lord is with thee. Blessed art thou among women, and blessed is the fruit of thy womb, Jesus. Hail Mary, full of grace, the Lord is with thee. Blessed art thou among women, and blessed is the fruit of thy womb, Jesus. Hail Mary, full of grace, the Lord is with thee. Blessed art thou among women, and blessed is the fruit of thy womb, Jesus. Glory be to the Father, and to the Son, and to the Holy Spirit.
4: The Joyful Mysteries.
2: The Joyful Story. Through Gabriel, God told Mary that she was to be the mother of the Messiah. She was willing, and the Word was made flesh. Then the gracious Mary went to her sister Elizabeth, her aged kinswoman, who was also awaiting the birth of a son, John the Baptist. Months later in Bethlehem for the census, Mary brought forth her son, Jesus. 40 days after his birth, at his presentation in the temple, Jesus was taken into the arms of the saintly Simeon. At the age of 12, he was again brought to the temple and became separated from his parents for 3 days while about my father's business. The first joyful

0: Hail Mary, full of grace, the Lord is with thee. Blessed art thou among women, and blessed is the fruit of thy womb, Jesus. Hail Mary, full of grace, the Lord is with thee. Blessed art thou among women, and blessed is the fruit of thy womb, Jesus. Hail Mary, full of grace, the Lord is with thee. Blessed art thou among women, and blessed is the fruit of thy womb, Jesus. Hail Mary, full of grace, the Lord is with thee. Blessed art thou among women, and blessed is the fruit of thy womb, Jesus. Hail Mary, full of grace, the Lord is with thee. Blessed art thou among women, and blessed is the fruit of thy womb, Jesus. Hail Mary, full of grace, the Lord is with thee. Blessed art thou among women, and blessed is the fruit of thy womb, Jesus.
1: Holy Mary, Mother of God, pray for us sinners now and at the hour of our death. Amen.
0: Hail Mary, full of grace, the Lord is with thee. Blessed art thou among women, and blessed is the fruit of thy womb, Jesus.
1: Holy Mary, Mother of God, pray for us sinners now and the hour of our death. Amen.
0: Hail Mary, full of grace, the Lord is with thee. Blessed art thou among women, and blessed is the fruit of thy womb, Jesus.
1: Holy Mary, Mother of God, pray for us sinners now and the hour of our death. Amen.
0: Hail Mary, full of grace, the Lord is with thee. Blessed art thou among women, and blessed is the fruit of thy womb, Jesus. Glory be to the Father, and to the Son, and to the Holy Spirit.
2: O my Jesus, forgive us our sins, save us from the fires of hell, and lead all souls to heaven, but especially those most in need of your mercy.
0: The second joyful mystery, the Visitation. Our Father, who art in heaven, hallowed be thy name. Thy kingdom come, thy will be done on earth as it is in heaven.
3: Give us this day our daily bread, and forgive us our trespasses, as we forgive those who trespass against us. And lead us not into temptation, but deliver us from evil. Amen.
0: Hail Mary, full of grace, the Lord is with thee. Blessed art thou among women, and blessed is the fruit of thy womb, Jesus.
1: Holy Mary, Mother of God, pray for us sinners now and at the hour of our death. Amen.
0: Hail Mary, full of grace, the Lord is with thee. Blessed art thou among women, and blessed is the fruit of thy womb, Jesus.
1: Holy Mary, Mother of God, pray for us sinners now and at the hour of our death. Amen.
0: Hail Mary, full of grace, the Lord is with thee. Blessed art thou among women, and blessed is the fruit of thy womb, Jesus.
1: Holy Mary, Mother of God, pray for us sinners now and at the hour of our death. Amen.
0: Hail Mary, full of grace, the Lord is with thee. Blessed art thou among women, and blessed is the fruit of thy womb, Jesus.
1: Holy Mary, Mother of God, pray for us sinners now and at the hour of our death. Amen.
0: Hail Mary, full of grace, the Lord is with thee. Blessed art thou among women, and blessed is the fruit of thy womb, Jesus.
1: Holy Mary, Mother of God, pray for us sinners now and at the hour of our death. Amen.
0: Hail Mary, full of grace, the Lord is with thee. Blessed art thou among women, and blessed is the fruit of thy womb, Jesus.
1: Holy Mary, Mother of God, pray for us sinners now and at the hour of our death.
0: Hail Mary, full of grace, the Lord is with thee. Blessed art thou among women, and blessed is the fruit of thy womb, Jesus.
1: Holy Mary, Mother of God, pray for us sinners now and at the hour of our death. Amen.
0: Hail Mary, full of grace, the Lord is with thee. Blessed art thou among women, and blessed is the fruit of thy womb, Jesus.
1: Holy Mary, Mother of God, pray for us sinners now and at the hour of our death. Amen.
0: Hail Mary, full of grace, the Lord is with thee. Blessed art thou among women, and blessed is the fruit of thy womb, Jesus. Hail Mary, full of grace, the Lord is with thee. Blessed art thou among women, and blessed is the fruit of thy womb, Jesus. Glory be to the Father, and to the Son, and to the Holy Spirit.
2: O my Jesus, forgive us our sins, save us from the fires of hell, and lead all souls to heaven, but especially those most in need of your mercy.
0: The third joyful mystery, the Nativity. Our Father, who art in heaven, hallowed be thy name. Thy kingdom come, thy will be done on earth as it is in heaven.
1: Give us this day our daily bread, and forgive us our trespasses.

0: Hail Mary, full of grace, the Lord is with thee. Blessed art thou among women, and blessed is the fruit of thy womb, Jesus.
1: Holy Mary, Mother of God, pray for us sinners now and at the hour of our death. Amen.
0: Hail Mary, full of grace, the Lord is with thee. Blessed art thou among women, and blessed is the fruit of thy womb, Jesus.
1: Holy Mary, Mother of God, pray for us sinners now and at the hour of our death. Amen.
0: Hail Mary, full of grace, the Lord is with thee. Blessed art thou among women, and blessed is the fruit of thy womb, Jesus.
1: Holy Mary, Mother of God, pray for us sinners now and at the hour of our death. Amen.
0: Hail Mary, full of grace, the Lord is with thee. Blessed art thou among women, and blessed is the fruit of thy womb, Jesus.
1: Holy Mary, Mother of God, pray for us sinners now and at the hour of our death. Amen.
0: Hail Mary, full of grace, the Lord is with thee. Blessed art thou among women, and blessed is the fruit of thy womb, Jesus.
1: Holy Mary, Mother of God, pray for us sinners now and at the hour of our death. Amen.
0: Hail Mary, full of grace, the Lord is with thee. Blessed art thou among women, and blessed is the fruit of thy womb, Jesus.
1: Holy Mary, Mother of God, pray for us sinners now and at the hour of our death. Amen.
0: Hail Mary, full of grace, the Lord is with thee. Blessed art thou among women, and blessed is the fruit of thy womb, Jesus.
1: Holy Mary, Mother of God, pray for us sinners now and at the hour of our death. Amen.
0: Hail Mary, full of grace, the Lord is with thee. Blessed art thou among women, and blessed is the fruit of thy womb, Jesus.
1: Holy Mary, Mother of God, pray for us sinners now and at the hour of our death. Amen.
0: Hail Mary, full of grace, the Lord is with thee. Blessed art thou among women, and blessed is the fruit of thy womb, Jesus.
1: Holy Mary, Mother of God, pray for us sinners now and at the hour of our death.
0: Hail Mary, full of grace, the Lord is with thee. Blessed art thou among women, and blessed is the fruit of thy womb, Jesus.
1: Holy Mary, Mother of God, pray for us sinners now and at the hour of our death. Amen.
0: Glory be to the Father, and to the Son, and to the Holy Spirit.
2: O my Jesus, forgive us our sins, save us from the fires of hell, and lead all souls to heaven, but especially those most in need of your mercy.
3: The fourth joyful mystery, the presentation in the temple. Our Father who art in heaven, thy Lord be thy name, thy kingdom come, thy will be done on earth as it is in heaven.
1: Give us this day our daily bread, and forgive us our trespasses, as we forgive those who trespass against us. And lead us not into temptation, but deliver us from evil.
0: Hail Mary, full of grace, the Lord is with thee. Blessed art thou among women, and blessed is the fruit of thy womb, Jesus. Hail Mary, full of grace, the Lord is with thee. Blessed art thou among women, and blessed is the fruit of thy womb, Jesus. Hail Mary, full of grace, the Lord is with thee. Blessed art thou among women, and blessed is the fruit of thy womb, Jesus. Hail Mary, full of grace, the Lord is with thee. Blessed art thou among women, and blessed is the fruit of thy womb, Jesus. Hail Mary, full of grace, the Lord is with thee. Blessed art thou among women, and blessed is the fruit of thy womb, Jesus. Hail Mary, full of grace, the Lord is with thee. Blessed art thou among women, and blessed is the fruit of thy womb, Jesus. Hail Mary, full of grace, the Lord is with thee. Blessed art thou among women, and blessed is the fruit of thy womb, Jesus. Hail Mary, full of grace, the Lord is with thee. Blessed art thou among women, and blessed is the fruit of thy womb, Jesus. Hail Mary, full of grace, the Lord is with thee. Blessed art thou among women, and blessed is the fruit of thy womb, Jesus. Hail Mary, full of grace, the Lord is with thee. Blessed art thou among women, and blessed is the fruit of thy womb, Jesus. Glory be to the Father, and to the Son, and to the Holy Spirit.
2: O my Jesus, forgive us our sins, save us from the fires of hell, and lead all souls to heaven, but especially those most in need of your mercy.
3: Fifth joyful mystery, finding of Jesus in the temple. Our Father who art in heaven, hallowed be thy name. Thy kingdom come, thy will be done on earth as it is in heaven.
1: Give us this day our daily bread, and forgive us our trespasses, as we forgive those who trespass against us. And lead us not into temptation, but deliver us from evil.
3: Hail Mary, full of grace, the Lord is with thee. Blessed art thou among women, and blessed is the fruit of thy womb, Jesus. Hail Mary, full of grace, the Lord is with thee. Blessed art thou among women, and blessed is the fruit of thy womb, Jesus. Hail Mary, full of grace, the Lord is with thee. Blessed art thou among women, and blessed is the fruit of thy womb, Jesus. Hail Mary, full of grace, the Lord is with thee. Blessed art thou among women, and blessed is the fruit of thy womb, Jesus. Hail Mary, full of grace, the Lord is with thee. Blessed art thou among women, and blessed is the fruit of thy womb, Jesus. Hail Mary, full of grace, the Lord is with thee. Blessed art thou among women, and blessed is the fruit of thy womb, Jesus. Hail Mary, full of grace, the Lord is with thee. Blessed art thou among women, and blessed is the fruit of thy womb, Jesus. Hail Mary, full of grace, the Lord is with thee. Blessed art thou among women, and blessed is the fruit of thy womb, Jesus. Hail Mary, full of grace, the Lord is with thee. Blessed art thou among women, and blessed is the fruit of thy womb, Jesus. Hail Mary, full of grace, the Lord is with thee. Blessed art thou among women, and blessed is the fruit of thy womb, Jesus. Glory be to the Father, and to the Son, and to the Holy Spirit.
2: O my Jesus, forgive us our sins, save us from the fires of hell, and lead all souls to heaven, but especially those most in need of your mercy. Hail, Holy Queen, Mother of Mercy, our life, our sweetness, and our hope. To thee do we cry, O banished children of Eve. To thee do we send up our sighs, mourning and weeping in this valley of tears. Turn, then, most gracious Advocate, thine eyes of mercy toward us, and after this our exile, show unto us the blessed fruit of thy womb, Jesus. O clement, O loving, O sweet Virgin Mary, pray for us, O Holy Mother of God,
4: that we may be worthy of the promises of Christ.
2: We fly to thy patronage, O Holy Mother of God. Despise not our petitions and our necessities, but deliver us from all dangers, O ever glorious and blessed Virgin Mary.
3: In the name of the Father, and of the Son, and of the Holy
5: Ghost. In the name of the Father, and of the Son, and of the Holy Ghost. Amen. I believe in God, the Father Almighty, creator of heaven and earth, and in Jesus Christ, his only Son, our Lord, who was conceived by the Holy Ghost, born of the Virgin Mary, suffered under Pontius Pilate, was crucified, died, and was buried. He descended into hell. The third day he rose again from the dead. He ascended into heaven and stood at the right hand of God, the Father Almighty. From thence he shall come to judge the living and the dead. Our Father who art in heaven, hallowed be thy name. Thy kingdom come, thy will be done on earth as it is in heaven.
1: Give us this day our daily bread, and forgive us our trespasses, as we forgive those who trespass against us. And lead us
5: not Hail Mary, full of grace, the Lord is with thee. Blessed art thou amongst women, and blessed is the fruit of thy womb, Jesus. Hail Mary, full of grace, the Lord is with thee. Blessed art thou amongst women, and blessed is the fruit of thy womb, Jesus. Hail Mary, full of grace, the Lord is with thee. Blessed art thou amongst women, and blessed is the fruit of thy womb, Jesus.
1: Holy Mary,

0: Five sorrowful mysteries. The first is the agony of our Lord in the garden. Our Father who art in heaven, hallowed be thy name. Thy kingdom come, thy will be done on earth as it is in heaven.
1: Give us this day our daily bread, and forgive us our trespasses, as we forgive those who trespass against us. And lead us not into temptation,
0: Hail Mary, full of grace, the Lord is with thee. Blessed art thou amongst women, and blessed is the fruit of thy womb, Jesus.
1: Holy Mary, Mother of God, pray for us sinners now and at the hour of our death.
0: Hail Mary, full of grace, the Lord is with thee. Blessed art thou amongst women, and blessed is the fruit of thy womb, Jesus.
1: Holy Mary, Mother of God, pray for us sinners now and at the hour of our death. Amen.
0: Hail Mary, full of grace, the Lord is with thee. Blessed art thou amongst women, and blessed is the fruit of thy womb, Jesus.
1: Holy Mary, Mother of God, pray for us sinners now and at the hour of our death. Amen.
0: Hail Mary, full of grace, the Lord is with thee. Blessed art thou amongst women, and blessed is the fruit of thy womb, Jesus.
1: Holy Mary, Mother of God, pray for us sinners now and at the hour of our death.
0: Hail Mary, full of grace, the Lord is with thee. Blessed art thou amongst women, and blessed is the fruit of thy womb, Jesus.
1: Holy Mary, Mother of God, pray for us sinners now and at the hour of our death. Amen.
0: Hail Mary, full of grace, the Lord is with thee. Blessed art thou amongst women, and blessed is the fruit of thy womb, Jesus.
1: Holy Mary, Mother of God, pray for us sinners now and at the hour of our death. Amen.
0: Hail Mary, full of grace, the Lord is with thee. Blessed art thou amongst women, and blessed is the fruit of thy womb, Jesus.
1: Holy Mary, Mother of God, pray for us sinners now and at the hour of our death.
0: Hail Mary, full of grace, the Lord is with thee. Blessed art thou amongst women, and blessed is the fruit of thy womb, Jesus.
1: Holy Mary, Mother of God, pray for us sinners now and at the hour of our death. Amen.
0: Hail Mary, full of grace, the Lord is with thee. Blessed art thou amongst women, and blessed is the fruit of thy womb, Jesus.
1: Holy Mary, Mother of God, pray for us sinners now and at the hour of our death. Amen.
0: Hail Mary, full of grace, the Lord is with thee. Blessed art thou amongst women, and blessed is the fruit of thy womb, Jesus.
1: Holy Mary, Mother of God, pray for us

0: Jesus.
1: The second sorrowful mystery is the scourging at the pillar. Our Father who art in heaven, hallowed be thy name. Thy kingdom come, thy will be done on earth as it is in heaven.
0: Give us this day our daily bread, and forgive us our trespasses, as we forgive those who trespass against us. And lead us not into temptation, but deliver us from evil.
1: Hail Mary, full of grace, the Lord is with thee. Blessed art thou amongst women, and blessed is the fruit of thy womb, Jesus.
0: Holy Mary, Mother of God, pray for us sinners now and at the hour of our death.
1: Mary, full of grace, the Lord is with thee. Blessed art thou amongst women, and blessed is the fruit of thy womb, Jesus.
0: Holy Mary, Mother of God, pray for us sinners now and at the hour of our death. Amen.
1: Hail Mary, full of grace, the Lord is with thee. Blessed art thou amongst women, and blessed is the fruit of thy womb, Jesus.
0: Holy Mary, Mother of God, pray for us sinners now and at the hour of our death.
1: Hail Mary, full of grace, the Lord is with thee. Blessed art thou amongst women, and blessed is the fruit of thy womb, Jesus.
0: Holy Mary, Mother of God, pray for us sinners now and at the hour of our death. Amen.
1: Hail Mary, full of grace, the Lord is with thee. Blessed art thou amongst women, and blessed is the fruit of thy womb, Jesus.
0: Holy Mary, Mother of God, pray for us sinners now and at the hour of our death.
1: Mary, full of grace, the Lord is with thee. Blessed art thou amongst women, and blessed is the fruit of thy womb, Jesus.
0: Holy Mary, Mother of God, pray for us sinners now and at the hour of our death. Amen.
1: Hail Mary, full of grace, the Lord is with thee. Blessed art thou amongst women, and blessed is the fruit of thy womb, Jesus.
0: Holy Mary, Mother of God, pray for us sinners now and at the hour of our death.
1: Hail Mary, full of grace, the Lord is with thee. Blessed art thou amongst women, and blessed is the fruit of thy womb, Jesus.
0: Holy Mary, Mother of God, pray for us sinners now and at the hour of our death. Amen.
1: Hail Mary, full of grace, the Lord is with thee. Blessed art thou amongst women, and blessed is the fruit of thy womb, Jesus.
0: Holy Mary, Mother of God, pray for us sinners now and at the hour of our death.
1: Full of grace, the Lord is with thee. Blessed art thou amongst women, and blessed is the fruit of thy womb, Jesus.
0: Holy Mary, Mother of God, pray for us sinners now

0: bestowed sorrowful mysteries, the crowning of thorns. Our Father, who art in heaven, hallowed be thy name. Thy kingdom come, thy will be done, on earth as it is in heaven. Hail Mary, full of grace, the Lord is with thee. Blessed art thou amongst women, and blessed is the fruit of thy womb, Jesus.
1: Holy Mary,
0: Hail Mary, full of grace, the Lord is with thee. Blessed art thou amongst women, and blessed is the fruit of thy womb, Jesus.
1: Holy Mary, Mother of God, pray for us sinners
0: now. Hail Mary, full of grace, the Lord is with thee. Blessed art thou amongst women, and blessed is the fruit of thy womb, Jesus.
1: Holy Mary, Mother of God, pray for us sinners now.
0: Hail Mary, full of grace, the Lord is with thee. Blessed art thou amongst women, and blessed is the fruit of thy womb, Jesus.
1: Holy Mary, Mother of God, pray for us sinners now and at the hour of our
0: death. Hail Mary, full of grace, the Lord is with thee. Blessed art thou amongst women, and blessed is the fruit of thy womb, Jesus.
1: Holy Mary, Mother of God, pray for us sinners now and at the hour of our death.
0: Hail Mary, full of grace, the Lord is with thee. Blessed art thou amongst women, and blessed is the fruit of thy womb, Jesus.
1: Holy Mary,
0: Hail Mary, full of grace, the Lord is with thee. Blessed art thou amongst women, and blessed is the fruit of thy womb, Jesus.
1: Holy Mary, Mother of God, pray for us sinners now.
0: Hail Mary, full of grace, the Lord is with thee. Blessed art thou amongst women, and blessed is the fruit of thy womb, Jesus.
1: Holy Mary, Mother of God, pray for us sinners now.
0: Hail Mary, full of grace, the Lord is with thee. Blessed art thou amongst women, and blessed is the fruit of thy womb, Jesus.
1: Holy Mary, Mother of God, pray for us sinners now and at the hour of our death.
0: Hail Mary, full of grace, the Lord is with thee. Blessed art thou amongst women, and blessed is the fruit of thy womb, Jesus.
1: Holy Mary, Mother of God, pray for us sinners now and at the hour of our death.

0: Almighty Jesus,
1: forgive us our sins, save us from the fire of hell.
2: Fourth sorrowful mystery is the carrying of the cross. Our Father who art in heaven, hallowed be thy name. Thy kingdom come, thy will be done on earth as it is in heaven.
1: Give us this day our daily bread, and forgive us our trespasses, as we forgive those who trespass against us. And lead us not into temptation,
2: but deliver us from evil. Hail Mary, full of grace, the Lord is with thee. Blessed art thou amongst women, and blessed is the fruit of thy womb, Jesus.
1: Holy Mary, Mother of God, pray for us sinners now and at the hour of our death.
2: Hail Mary, full of grace, the Lord is with thee. Blessed art thou amongst women, and blessed is the fruit of thy womb, Jesus.
1: Holy Mary, Mother of God, pray for us sinners now and at the hour of our death.
2: Hail Mary, full of grace, the Lord is with thee. Blessed art thou amongst women, and blessed is the fruit of thy womb, Jesus.
1: Holy Mary, Mother of God, pray for us sinners now and at the hour of our death.
2: Hail Mary, full of grace, the Lord is with thee. Blessed art thou amongst women, and blessed is the fruit of thy womb, Jesus.
1: Holy Mary, Mother of God,
2: Hail Mary, full of grace, the Lord is with thee. Blessed art thou amongst women, and blessed is the fruit of thy womb, Jesus.
1: Holy Mary, Mother of God, pray for us sinners.
2: Hail Mary, full of grace, the Lord is with thee. Blessed art thou amongst women, and blessed is the fruit of thy womb, Jesus.
1: Holy Mary, Mother of God, pray for us sinners.
2: Hail Mary, full of grace, the Lord is with thee. Blessed art thou amongst women, and blessed is the fruit of thy womb, Jesus.
1: Holy Mary, Mother of God, pray for us sinners.
2: Hail Mary, full of grace, the Lord is with thee. Blessed art thou amongst women, and blessed is the fruit of thy womb, Jesus.
1: Holy Mary, Mother of God, pray for us sinners.
2: Hail Mary, full of grace, the Lord is with thee. Blessed art thou amongst women, and blessed is the fruit of thy womb, Jesus.
1: Holy Mary, Mother of God,
2: Hail Mary, full of grace, the Lord is with thee. Blessed art thou amongst women, and blessed is the fruit of thy womb, Jesus.
1: Holy Mary, Mother of God, pray for us sinners now and at the hour of our death.

0: Death, sorrow, and mysteries, crucifixion, death of our Lord on the cross. Our Father, who art in heaven, hallowed be thy name, thy kingdom come, thy will be done on earth as in heaven. Hail Mary, full of grace, the Lord is with thee. Blessed art thou amongst women, and blessed the fruit of thy womb, Jesus.
1: Holy Mary, Mother of God, pray for us sinners now
0: and at the hour of our death. Hail Mary, full of grace, the Lord is with thee. Blessed art thou amongst women, and blessed the fruit of thy womb, Jesus.
1: Holy Mary, Mother of God, pray for us sinners now and at the hour of our death.
0: Hail Mary, full of grace, the Lord is with thee. Blessed art thou amongst women, and blessed the fruit of thy womb, Jesus.
1: Holy Mary, Mother of God, pray for us sinners now and at the hour of our death.
0: Hail Mary, full of grace, the Lord is with thee. Blessed art thou amongst women, and blessed the fruit of thy womb, Jesus.
1: Holy Mary, Mother of God, pray for us sinners now and at the hour of our death.
0: Hail Mary, full of grace, the Lord is with thee. Blessed art thou amongst women, and blessed the fruit of thy womb, Jesus.
1: Holy Mary, Mother of God, pray for us sinners now and at the hour of our death.
0: Hail Mary, full of grace, the Lord is with thee. Blessed art thou amongst women, and blessed the fruit of thy womb, Jesus.
1: Holy Mary, Mother of God, pray for us sinners now and at the hour of our death.
0: Hail Mary, full of grace, Lord is with thee. Blessed art thou amongst women, and blessed the fruit of thy womb, Jesus.
1: Holy Mary, Mother of God, pray for us sinners now and at the hour of our death.
0: Hail Mary, full of grace, Lord is with thee. Blessed art thou amongst women, and blessed the fruit of thy womb, Jesus.
1: Holy Mary, Mother of God, pray for us sinners now and at the hour of our death.
0: Hail Mary, full of grace, Lord is with thee. Blessed art thou amongst women, and blessed the fruit of thy womb, Jesus.
1: Holy Mary, Mother of God, pray for us sinners now and at the hour of our death.
0: Hail Mary, full of grace, the Lord is with thee. Blessed art thou amongst women, and blessed the fruit of thy womb, Jesus.
1: Holy Mary, Mother of God,

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2: To thee do we cry, our last judgment. To thee do we send up our sighs, our sighs, and our tears. Turn then, most gracious, our dear God's mercy towards us. And have peace, our exaltation, to us, our soul, our Jesus. O clement, O loving, O sweet Virgin Mary. Pray for us, Holy Mother of God. Let us pray. O God, whose only begotten Son, by his life, death, and resurrection, has purchased for us the rewards of eternal life, grant, we beseech thee, that meditating upon these mysteries of the most holy rosary of the Blessed Virgin Mary, we may imitate what they contain and obtain what they promise, through the same Christ our Lord.
4: In the name of the Father, and of the Son, and of the Holy Ghost, and I believe in God, the Father Almighty, creator of heaven and earth, and in Jesus Christ, his only Son, our Lord, who was conceived by the Holy Ghost, born of the Virgin Mary, suffered under Pontius Pilate, was crucified, died, and was buried. He descended into hell. The third day he arose again from the dead. He ascended into heaven, seated at the right hand of God the Father Almighty. From thence he shall come to judge the living and the dead. Our Father who art in heaven, hallowed be thy name. Thy kingdom come, thy will be done on earth as it is in heaven.
5: Give us
4: Hail Mary, full of grace, the Lord is with thee. Blessed art thou amongst women, and blessed is the fruit of thy womb, Jesus. Hail Mary, full of grace, the Lord is with thee. Blessed art thou amongst women, and blessed is the fruit of thy womb, Jesus. Hail Mary, full of grace, the Lord is with thee. Blessed art thou amongst women, and blessed is the fruit of thy womb, Jesus.

0: First glorious mystery of the resurrection. Our Father who art in heaven, hallowed be thy name. Thy kingdom come, thy will be done on earth as it is in heaven. Hail Mary, full of grace, the Lord is with thee. Blessed art thou amongst women, and blessed is the fruit of thy womb, Jesus.
1: Holy Mary, Mother
0: of God, pray for us Hail Mary, full of grace, the Lord is with thee. Blessed art thou amongst women, and blessed is the fruit of thy womb, Jesus.
1: Holy Mary, Mother of God, pray for us
0: Hail Mary, full of grace, the Lord is with thee. Blessed art thou amongst women, and blessed is the fruit of thy womb, Jesus.
1: Holy Mary, Mother of God, pray for us
0: Hail Mary, full of grace, the Lord is with thee. Blessed art thou amongst women, and blessed is the fruit of thy womb, Jesus.
1: Holy Mary, Mother of God, pray for us sinners now and
0: at the hour of our death. Hail Mary, full of grace, the Lord is with thee. Blessed art thou amongst women, and blessed is the fruit of thy womb, Jesus.
1: Holy Mary, Mother of God, pray for us sinners now
0: and
1: at the
0: Hail Mary, full of grace, the Lord is with thee. Blessed art thou amongst women, and blessed is the fruit of thy womb, Jesus.
1: Holy Mary, Mother of God, pray for us sinners now and at the
0: Hail Mary, full of grace, the Lord is with thee. Blessed art thou amongst women, and blessed is the fruit of thy womb, Jesus.
1: Holy Mary, Mother of God, pray for us
0: Hail Mary, full of grace, the Lord is with thee. Blessed art thou amongst women, and blessed is the fruit of thy womb, Jesus.
1: Holy Mary, Mother of God, pray for us
0: Hail Mary, full of grace, the Lord is with thee. Blessed art thou amongst women, and blessed is the fruit of thy womb, Jesus.
1: Holy Mary,
0: Hail Mary, full of grace, the Lord is with thee. Blessed art thou amongst women, and blessed is the fruit of thy womb, Jesus.
1: Holy Mary,

0: Second glorious mystery is the Ascension. Our Father who art in heaven, hallowed be thy name. Thy kingdom come, thy will be done on earth as it is in heaven.
1: Give us this day our daily bread, and forgive us our trespasses, as we forgive those who trespass against us. And lead us not into temptation, but deliver us from evil.
0: Hail Mary, full of grace, the Lord is with thee. Blessed art thou amongst women, and blessed is the fruit of thy womb, Jesus.
1: Holy Mary, Mother of God, pray for us sinners now and at the hour of our death.
0: Hail Mary, full of grace, the Lord is with thee. Blessed art thou amongst women, and blessed is the fruit of thy womb, Jesus.
1: Holy Mary, Mother of God, pray for us sinners now and at the hour of our death.
0: Hail Mary, full of grace, the Lord is with thee. Blessed art thou amongst women, and blessed is the fruit of thy womb, Jesus.
1: Holy Mary, Mother of God, pray for us sinners now and at the hour of our death.
0: Hail Mary, full of grace, the Lord is with thee. Blessed art thou amongst women, and blessed is the fruit of thy womb, Jesus.
1: Holy Mary, Mother of God, pray for us sinners now and at the hour of our death.
0: Hail Mary, full of grace, the Lord is with thee. Blessed art thou amongst women, and blessed is the fruit of thy womb, Jesus.
1: Holy Mary, Mother of God,
0: Hail Mary, full of grace, the Lord is with thee. Blessed art thou amongst women, and blessed is the fruit of thy womb, Jesus.
1: Holy Mary, Mother of God, pray for us sinners now and at the hour of our death.
0: Hail Mary, full of grace, the Lord is with thee. Blessed art thou amongst women, and blessed is the fruit of thy womb, Jesus.
1: Holy Mary, Mother of God, pray for us sinners now and at the hour of our death.
0: Hail Mary, full of grace, the Lord is with thee. Blessed art thou amongst women, and blessed is the fruit of thy womb, Jesus.
1: Holy Mary, Mother of God, pray for us sinners now and at the hour of our death.
0: Hail Mary, full of grace, the Lord is with thee. Blessed art thou amongst women, and blessed is the fruit of thy womb, Jesus.
1: Holy Mary, Mother of God, pray for us sinners now and at the hour of our death.
0: Hail Mary, full of grace, the Lord is with thee. Blessed art thou amongst women, and blessed is the fruit of thy womb, Jesus.
1: Holy Mary, Mother of God, pray for us sinners now and at the hour of our death.

0: Third glorious mystery is the descent of the Holy Ghost upon the apostles of Mary. Our Father, who art in heaven, hallowed be thy name. Thy kingdom come, thy will be done on earth as it is in heaven.
1: Give us this day our daily bread, and forgive us our trespasses, as we forgive those who trespass against us. And lead us not into temptation, but deliver us from evil.
0: Hail Mary, full of grace, the Lord is with thee. Blessed art thou amongst women, and blessed is the fruit of thy womb, Jesus.
1: Holy Mary, Mother of God, pray for us sinners now.
0: Hail Mary, full of grace, the Lord is with thee. Blessed art thou amongst women, and blessed is the fruit of thy womb, Jesus.
1: Holy Mary, Mother of God, pray for us sinners now and at the hour of our death.
0: Hail Mary, full of grace, the Lord is with thee. Blessed art thou amongst women, and blessed is the fruit of thy womb, Jesus.
1: Holy Mary, Mother of God, pray for us sinners now and at the hour of our death.
0: Hail Mary, full of grace, the Lord is with thee. Blessed art thou amongst women, and blessed is the fruit of thy womb, Jesus.
1: Holy Mary, Mother of God, pray for us sinners now and
0: the hour of our death. Hail Mary, full of grace, the Lord is with thee. Blessed art thou amongst women, and blessed is the fruit of thy womb, Jesus.
1: Holy Mary, Mother of God, pray for us sinners now and the hour of our death.
0: Hail Mary, full of grace, the Lord is with thee. Blessed art thou amongst women, and blessed is the fruit of thy womb, Jesus.
1: Holy Mary, Mother of God, pray for us sinners now and the hour of our death.
0: Hail Mary, full of grace, the Lord is with thee. Blessed art thou amongst women, and blessed is the fruit of thy womb, Jesus.
1: Holy Mary, Mother of God, pray for us sinners now and at the hour of our death.
0: Hail Mary, full of grace, the Lord is with thee. Blessed art thou amongst women, and blessed is the fruit of thy womb, Jesus.
1: Holy Mary, Mother of God, pray for us sinners now and at the hour of our death.
0: Hail Mary, full of grace, the Lord is with thee. Blessed art thou amongst women, and blessed is the fruit of thy womb, Jesus.
1: Holy Mary, Mother of God, pray for us sinners now and at the hour of our death.
0: Hail Mary, full of grace, the Lord is with thee. Blessed art thou amongst women, and blessed is the fruit of thy womb, Jesus.
1: Holy Mary, Mother of God, pray for us sinners now and at the hour of our death.

0: Forgive us our sins, save us from the fire of hell. Lead all souls to heaven, especially
1: those who are most in need of mercy. The fourth glorious mystery is the Assumption. Our Father, who art in heaven, hallowed be thy name. Thy kingdom come, thy will be done on earth as it is in heaven.
0: Give us this day our daily bread, and forgive us our trespasses, as we forgive those who trespass against us. And lead us not into temptation,
1: but deliver us from evil. Hail Mary, full of grace, the Lord is with thee. Blessed art thou among women, and blessed is the fruit of thy womb, Jesus.
0: Holy Mary, Mother of God, pray for us sinners, now and at the hour of our
1: death. Hail Mary, full of grace, the Lord is with thee. Blessed art thou among women, and blessed is the fruit of thy womb, Jesus.
0: Holy Mary, Mother of God, pray for us sinners, now and at the hour of our death.
1: Hail Mary, full of grace, the Lord is with thee. Blessed art thou among women, and blessed is the fruit of thy womb, Jesus.
0: Holy Mary, Mother of God, pray for us sinners, now and at the hour of our death.
1: Hail Mary, full of grace, the Lord is with thee. Blessed art thou among women, and blessed is the fruit of thy womb, Jesus.
0: Holy Mary, Mother of God, pray for us sinners, now and at the hour of our death.
1: Hail Mary, full of grace, the Lord is with thee. Blessed art thou among women, and blessed is the fruit of thy womb, Jesus.
0: Holy Mary, Mother of God, pray for us sinners, now and at the hour of our death.
1: Hail Mary, full of grace, the Lord is with thee. Blessed art thou among women, and blessed is the fruit of thy womb, Jesus.
0: Holy Mary, Mother of God, pray for us sinners, now and at the hour of our death.
1: Hail Mary, full of grace, the Lord is with thee. Blessed art thou among women, and blessed is the fruit of thy womb, Jesus.
0: Holy Mary, Mother of God, pray for us sinners, now and at the hour of our death.
1: Hail Mary, full of grace, the Lord is with thee. Blessed art thou among women, and blessed is the fruit of thy womb, Jesus.
0: Holy Mary, Mother of God, pray for us sinners, now and at the hour of our death.
1: Hail Mary, full of grace, the Lord is with thee. Blessed art thou among women, and blessed is the fruit of thy womb, Jesus.
0: Holy Mary, Mother of God, pray for us sinners, now and at the hour of our death.
1: Hail Mary, full of grace, the Lord is with thee. Blessed art thou among women, and blessed is the fruit of thy womb, Jesus.
0: Holy Mary, Mother of God, pray for us sinners, now and at the hour of our death.

0: Jesus.
1: Forgive us our sins.
2: The fifth glorious mystery is the coronation. Our Father, who art in heaven, hallowed be thy name. Thy kingdom come, thy will be done on earth as it is in heaven.
1: Give us this
3: day our daily bread, and forgive us our trespasses, as we forgive those who trespass against us. And lead us not into temptation, but deliver us from evil.
2: Hail Mary, full of grace, the Lord is with thee. Blessed art thou amongst women, and blessed is the fruit of thy womb, Jesus.
1: Holy Mary, Mother of God, pray for us sinners, now and at the hour of our death.
2: Hail Mary, full of grace, the Lord is with thee. Blessed art thou amongst women, and blessed is the fruit of thy womb, Jesus.
1: Holy Mary, Mother of God, pray for us sinners, now and at the hour of our death.
2: Hail Mary, full of grace, the Lord is with thee. Blessed art thou amongst women, and blessed is the fruit of thy womb, Jesus.
1: Holy Mary, Mother of God, pray for us sinners, now and at the hour of our death.
2: Full of grace, the Lord is with thee. Blessed art thou amongst women, and blessed is the fruit of thy womb, Jesus.
1: Holy Mary, Mother of God, pray for us sinners, now and at the hour of our death.
2: Hail Mary, full of grace, the Lord is with thee. Blessed art thou amongst women, and blessed is the fruit of thy womb, Jesus.
1: Holy Mary, Mother of God, pray for us sinners, now and at the hour of our death.
2: Hail Mary, full of grace, the Lord is with thee. Blessed art thou amongst women, and blessed is the fruit of thy womb, Jesus.
1: Holy Mary, Mother of God, pray for us sinners, now and at the hour of our death.
2: Hail Mary, full of grace, the Lord is with thee. Blessed art thou amongst women, and blessed is the fruit of thy womb, Jesus.
1: Holy Mary, Mother of God, pray for us sinners, now and at the hour of our death.
2: Hail Mary, full of grace, the Lord is with thee. Blessed art thou amongst women, and blessed is the fruit of thy womb, Jesus.
1: Holy Mary, Mother of God, pray for us sinners, now and at the hour of our death.
2: Grace, Lord, is with thee. Blessed art thou amongst women, and blessed is the fruit of thy womb, Jesus.
1: Holy Mary, Mother of God, pray for us sinners, now and at the hour of our death.
2: Hail Mary, full of grace, Lord, is with thee. Blessed art thou amongst women, and blessed is the fruit of thy womb, Jesus.
1: Holy Mary,

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Lead all souls to heaven, especially those who most need mercy. Hail, Holy Queen, Mother of Mercy, and Lord of Christ, Jesus, and our Lord. To thee we cry, our banished soul, to thee. To thee we send up our sighs, mourning, and weeping, and our fountain of tears. Turn the most gracious of thy mercy, and mercy towards us. And after this, thou hast shown unto us the blessed fruit of thy womb, Jesus. Upon the blood of thy Son, Jesus, the Lord. Pray for us, Holy Mother of God. Let us pray. O God, whose only begotten Son, by his life, death, and resurrection, hath purchased for us the rewards of eternal salvation, grant, we beseech thee, as a measure upon these mysteries of the Most Holy Rosary of the Blessed Virgin Mary, we may imitate what they contain and obtain what they promise, through the same Christ our Lord. Amen.

0: In the name of the Father, and of the Son, and of the Holy Spirit. Amen. Lord, have mercy on us.
1: Christ, have mercy on us.
0: Lord, have mercy on us. Christ, hear us.
1: Christ, graciously hear us.
0: God, the Father of heaven,
1: have mercy on us.
0: God, the Son, Redeemer of the world,
1: have mercy on us.
0: God, the Holy Spirit,
1: have mercy on us.
0: Holy Trinity, one God,
1: have mercy on us.
0: Holy Mary,
1: pray for us.
0: Holy Mother of God,
1: pray for us.
0: Holy Virgin of Virgins,
1: pray for us.
0: Mother of Christ,
1: pray for us.
0: Mother of the Church,
1: pray for us.
0: Mother of Divine Grace,
1: pray for us.
0: Mother Most Pure,
1: pray for us.
0: Mother Most Chaste,
1: pray for us.
0: Mother Inviolate,
1: pray for us.
0: Mother Undefiled,
1: pray for us.
0: Mother Most Amiable,
1: pray for us.
0: Mother Most Admirable,
1: pray for us.
0: Mother of Good Counsel,
1: pray for us.
0: Mother of our Creator,
1: pray for us.
0: Mother of our Savior,
1: pray for us.
0: Virgin Most Prudent,
1: pray for us.
0: Virgin Most Venerable,
1: pray for us.
0: Virgin Most Renowned,
1: pray for us.
0: Virgin Most Powerful,
1: pray for us.
0: Virgin Most Merciful,
1: pray for us.
0: Virgin Most Faithful,
1: pray for us.
0: Mirror of Justice,
1: pray for us.
0: Seat of Wisdom,
1: pray for us.
0: Cause of our Joy,
1: pray for us.
0: Spiritual Vessel,
1: pray for us.
0: Vessel of Honor,
1: pray for us.
0: Singular Vessel of Devotion,
1: pray for us.
0: Mystical Rose,
1: pray for us.
0: Tower of David,
1: pray for us.
0: Tower of Ivory,
1: pray for us.
0: House of Gold,
1: pray for us.
0: Ark of the Covenant,
1: pray for us.
0: Gate of Heaven,
1: pray for us.
0: Morning Star,
1: pray for us.
0: Health of the Sick,
1: pray for us.
0: Refuge of Sinners,
1: pray for us.
0: Comforter of the Afflicted,
1: pray for us.
0: Help of Christians,
1: pray for us.
0: Queen of Angels,
1: pray for us.
0: Queen of Patriarchs,
1: pray for us.
0: Queen of Prophets,
1: pray for us.
0: Queen of Apostles,
1: pray for us.
0: Queen of Martyrs,
1: pray for us.
0: Queen of Confessors,
1: pray for us.
0: Queen of Virgins,
1: pray for us.
0: Queen of All Saints,
1: pray for us.
0: Queen conceived without original sin,
1: pray for us.
0: Queen assumed into Heaven,
1: pray for us.
0: Queen of the Most Holy Rosary,
1: pray for us.
0: Queen of Families,
1: pray for us.
0: Queen of Peace,
1: pray for us.
0: Lamb of God, who takest away the sins of the world,
1: spare us, O Lord.
0: Lamb of God, who takest away the sins of the world,
1: graciously hear us, O Lord.
0: Lamb of God, who takest away the sins of the world,
1: have mercy on us.
0: Pray for us, O Holy Mother of God,
1: that we may be made worthy of the promises of Christ.
0: Let us pray. Grant, we beseech thee, O Lord God, that we, thy servants, may enjoy perpetual health of mind and body, and by the glorious intercession of the Blessed Mary, ever-Virgin, be delivered from present sorrow and enjoy everlasting happiness, through Christ our Lord.
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0: De catéter, et fidelium animi per misericordiam Dei requiescant in pace.
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3: A short instruction on the Holy Mass. Of all the practices recommended by our holy religion, morning and evening prayers, prayers before and after meals, visits to the Most Holy Sacrament, Rosary, Way of the Cross, etc., the August sacrifice of the Mass is the greatest, the most precious, and the most holy, as well as the most conducive to man's salvation. Holy Mass was instituted by Christ Himself at the Last Supper. He commanded his apostles to do the same that he had done, saying, "Do this for a commemoration of me." Assisting at Holy Mass, you should have the fourfold intention of adoration, by which we acknowledge our dependence on God as the ruler over life and death, of praise and thanksgiving for the benefits conferred on us, of reparation for our sins and negligences, of impetration to implore of Him the grace necessary for our salvation. If you desire to implore other benefits from God through the Holy Sacrifice of the Mass, very well, but do not forget the main intention. You can offer the Mass in union with the priest for some particular end, for instance, to obtain the grace to practice a particular virtue, overcome a special temptation, or obtain any other favor, either for yourself or your neighbor.

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1: The epistle for today, the 14th Sunday after Pentecost, is taken from the letter of the Apostle St. Paul to the Galatians. Brethren, walk in the Spirit, and you shall not fulfill the lusts of the flesh. For the flesh lusted against the Spirit, and the Spirit against the flesh. For these are contrary one to another, so that you do not the things that you would. But if you are led by the Spirit, you are not under the law. Now the works of the flesh are manifest, which are fornication, uncleanness, immodesty, luxury, idolatry, witchcrafts, enmities, contentions, emulations, wraths, quarrels, dissensions, sects, envies, murders, drunkenness, revelings, and such like, of which I foretell you, as I have foretold you, that they who do such things shall not obtain the kingdom of God. But the fruit of the Spirit is charity, joy, peace, patience, benignity, goodness, longanimity, mildness, faith, modesty, constancy, chastity. Against such there is no law. And they that are Christ have crucified their flesh with the vices and concupiscences. And the Holy Gospel is taken from the Gospel according to St. Matthew. At that time Jesus said to his disciples, "No man can serve two masters, for either he will hate the one and love the other, or he will sustain the one and despise the other. You cannot serve God and mammon. Therefore I say to you, be not solicitous for your life what you shall eat, nor for your body what you shall put on. Is not the life more than the meat, and the body more than the raiment? Behold the birds of the air, for they neither sow nor do they reap nor gather into barns, and your heavenly Father feedeth them. And are you of much more value than they? And which of you, by taking thought, can add to his stature one cubit? And for raiment, why are you solicitous? Consider the lilies of the field, how they grow. They labor not, neither do they spin. But I say to you that not even Solomon in all his glory was arrayed as one of these. Now if God so clothed the grass of the field, which is today, and tomorrow is cast into the oven, how much more you, O ye of little faith? Be not solicitous, therefore, saying, what shall we eat, or what shall we drink, or wherewith shall we be clothed? For after all these things do the heathen seek. But if your Father knoweth that you have need of all these things, seek ye therefore first the kingdom of God and his justice, and all these things shall be added unto you." A couple of announcements. Today's Holy Name Sunday, so that men will make the pledge after Mass and have their usual meeting. Also, I'd like to meet with the altar boys, members of the Archconfessionary of St. Stephen. We'll go over the tests after Mass that they did last Sunday and prepare for the re-sitting next Sunday. Reminder, this coming Friday is the Feast of Our Lady of Sorrows, our patronal feast day, and we're going to solemnize that feast next Sunday. The results for the Eucharistic Crusade for the month of August are printed in the bulletin, so you can see the sacrifices and the prayers that the children offered. I still have some newsletters for the month of September. If anybody would like them, I will be happy to hand them out. You'll find some flyers for our Ignatian retreats at the back of the church, so you're invited to the Ignatian retreats. You'll find the information on those flyers. Retreats are in December. I would like to hold a boys' camp during the first week of the vacation, the first week of October. So if any boys are interested in that boys' camp, then please let me know. We have in 2 weeks' time our annual activities day and sports day, which will take place after the High Mass and for the rest of the afternoon. On the 24th of September, the men of the Holy Name Society will be preparing the food. But I need some helpers to prepare activities, to help with the games and sports activities. If you're willing to help out with one of those activities, please let me know so we can have a good variety of different activities for the children. Finally, we are having a visit from the Dominican Sisters in Australia. I've invited them to come. You may or may not know the Dominican Sisters in Australia have founded a teacher's college. Not only do they teach in school, but they actually train traditional Catholic teachers. And they will be coming here to give some presentations on their order and on the work of Catholic education. I'll put out a flyer, give you more detail, but they'll be here on Sunday, the 1st of October, and we'll be giving a presentation after the High Mass. So I invite you to put that into your schedule. I'm sure you'll learn a great deal from the sisters. In the name of the Father, and of the Son, and of the Holy Ghost, amen. Seek ye first the kingdom of God and his justice, and everything else will be given you besides. This Sunday is often known as Providence Sunday, because the gospel of today teaches us that we must not be anxious, solicitous about what we might eat or drink or put on, but leave all those things to the good Lord. We must be solicitous of one thing only, and that's that the kingdom of God might dwell in our hearts. And that we might then place all the rest in the good Lord's hands. Trust in divine providence to provide for us all that we need. It's a fundamental truth of our faith, but we often find it disputed. Sometimes people will say, well, my prayers were not answered. If God were really good, he would answer my prayers. And sometimes you hear people saying, it's not fair. God blesses the wicked, gives them money and influence and power and all the things that they want. But the good get nothing. It's not fair. Is God really watching or not? And they doubt their faith. And these doubts about divine providence take their origin not only in a weak faith, as you might certainly divine, but also in a false understanding of what divine providence is. And so it's helpful for us to clarify what we mean by divine providence. It certainly means that God is all-knowing, he's all-seeing, he controls all things, because he's almighty. True. But it means more than that. In the Old Testament, we have the example of Holy Job, who said, "The Lord has given, the Lord has taken away. Blessed be the name of the Lord." He abandoned himself to divine providence, but he did not fully understand the reason. In the New Testament, we have the revelation of divine wisdom of our Lord Jesus Christ, which explains to us divine providence, and we can understand it in a much more fundamental manner than in the Old Testament. What is that? Well, when our divine Savior came on this earth, he revealed to us the interior life of God himself, in which the three persons proceed one from another, the third person, the Holy Ghost, being the love of the Father and the Son. And it's because of that revelation that we know that God is charity in himself. And that life of God in himself, by which he gives himself, and that's what the third person is, the gift of the Father and the Son, that life of God is manifested in creation, in which the goodness of God diffuses and gives of itself without any benefits whatsoever for God, who is perfectly happy in himself, simply to show forth his goodness he creates. And that goodness of God manifested in creation achieves its culmination in the person of our Lord Jesus Christ coming down upon this earth, revealing to us the divine life, as St. John says. In this has appeared the charity of God towards us, that God sent his only begotten Son onto this earth, that we might live by him, that we might live that life of his own goodness, our own selves. Divine providence, then, has to do with God directing all things for the purpose of manifesting his own goodness, his own charity, his own love, who he is in himself. And that interior life of the Godhead is lived by us when we are abandoned to divine providence. Now, to understand the working of divine providence, we have to understand that everything has a purpose in God's creation. And it reflects that purpose, everything directed towards God himself. We see this in the physical world around us. We see the beauty of the creation and how all the air and the water and the sky and the plants and the animals and the bees, everything fits together in one harmonious whole, directed by the divine wisdom for the honor and glory of the Almighty, directed in an intelligent manner for a purpose, so that all of God's creatures help in this wonderful creation that God has made. So when we look at the stars or the clouds or the sky or a beehive or a flower and see the magnificent colors, we see a reflection of God's goodness, of his love. All of these creatures, which do not have reason, have that purpose written into their very nature and existence that they cannot contradict, namely the honor and glory of God. And they work according to God's plan. But man does not. Man was given free will. And he's given free will for a purpose too, like everything else that God has made, that he might accomplish the plan of the Almighty God, that he might accomplish that order that directs everything to the honor and glory of God. But of course, we know man rebelled. He took himself out of that order of God's plan. He abused his free will. Not just Adam and Eve, but we have all done it. And we've lost that sense of purpose, the goal of our very existence. And that's why we have lost the sense of divine providence, which directs all things for a purpose. But yet that purpose is clear in the most elementary question of our catechism. Why did God make you? God made me to show forth his goodness, to praise, reverence, and serve him on this earth, that I might be happy for him, with him forever in heaven. That's why God made me. That's the purpose. And that purpose is what man with his free will denies. He puts the flesh above the soul, the physical life above spiritual life, his own self-satisfaction above Almighty God. He distorts the order of things. He makes himself miserable. He rebels against God's plan. And that's why we fail to understand and believe in divine providence. We can only truly understand divine providence when we understand God's plan. And God's plan is this, that we might accomplish his holy will so as to save our souls and to give honor and glory to Him, the Almighty. This is the goal. This is the purpose of our existence. And everything in God's plan reflects that sense of purpose. And it's when we drift away and lose that sense of purpose that we fall into the many sins that follow from the denial of dependence upon divine providence. For example, impatience, frustration, annoyance, attachment to earthly things, sins of sensuality and overindulgence, disordered attachment to persons or places or things is all because I've lost my sense of purpose. Archbishop Lefebvre pointed out that the essential evil of liberalism, that error with which our modern world is infected, namely that man is totally independent and should use his free will the way he wants to, as he wants to choose, as he wants, without any dependence upon the Almighty, the essential evil of this liberalism is to deny the purpose for which God made us, that sense of a goal, finality. Freedom, liberty has become an absolute in itself. Man must be free to do as he wills. He must choose as he wills. When in fact, God did not give us freedom as an absolute. He gave us freedom that we might choose the means to obtain our purpose and our goal, which is eternal happiness in heaven, and to give praise and glory to Almighty God. The liberal then separates himself from God's plan, and by so doing, then he separates himself from the wisdom of divine providence. He praises himself, his passions, his desires, his earthly attachments, his money, his success, all above his goal. Consequence is immorality. And the public immorality that we see in the world all around us is the consequence of liberalism. And a person who follows those ideas of liberalism has lost the sense of dependence upon divine providence because he's lost the sense of purpose and of a goal. And so, if we're going to understand how divine providence directs all things in our lives, we must see how everything has a purpose. As St. Paul said in the epistle, the flesh must be subject to the spirit, our earthly life to our spiritual life, our personal desires to God's holy will. By that submission, we have to follow a plan, an order. And that order enables us to see how God works. And we'll see that our earthly life, our possessions and our money and our family and our houses and the things we have, they're all necessary. But none of them are a goal or a purpose in themselves. They are only helps to get to our end. We need them. They're good. God created them. He gave them to us, but we must never be attached to them or as attached to the good Lord. That's why we must not be solicitous about such things. Now we can answer the objections which are frequently made against divine providence. The first objection being that God doesn't hear our prayers because he doesn't give me what I want. But excuse me, who is in charge? You or God? Do you have a right when you pray to dictate to the Almighty what you want? Are you an end or a purpose in yourself? Of course not. When we pray to submit our will to God's plan, to His order. And we pray that we might discover His holy will. Yes, we pray for the necessities of our earthly existence, if it be God's will. But we pray much more for the necessities of grace, for the salvation of our soul, because we know that is God's will. And we know that the material things that God gives us are directed towards a final end. And sometimes the good Lord, to teach us that, has to teach us a lesson. He takes away material things, as he did to Job, to teach us that one thing matters, it's our eternity. And it's the honor and glory of God, that we might have the right goal in all that we do. And our prayers are answered, not the way we want, but the way that God wants. And that is the true notion of prayer. It's not dictating to the Almighty. It's submitting ourselves to his plan. And it's a plan of love, in which everything has a purpose, in which he shows us his love. And likewise, when people say that God blesses the wicked and the evil and the selfish in a material manner, we forget those words of sacred scripture which says that God chastises those whom he loves that they might repent. And when God chastises us by taking away money, comfort, family, friends, a job, influence, all the things that we often lose on this earth, it's for a reason. Sometimes it's because of my own fault, my own imprudence, my own stupidity. Sometimes it's because God knows that to attain my end, I need to be detached. Sometimes it's to teach me wisdom. But there's always a purpose. And that purpose is a supernatural one that I have to see in God's plan. And then when I have that sense of purpose, I can understand how all things work to the good of those who love God. Because that's what it's all about. God is love. He is charity. He gives himself. And he wants us to grow in that same love. And that is the purpose of the prayer, the collect of today's Mass, in which we asked Almighty God to keep his church with a perpetual propitiation. That is, the grace to purify it. And that he might give us the helps that we need to avoid the things that are harmful to our souls and to give us the things that are salutary. All the good things will help us to save our souls. It's a question of our purpose. That's our faith. So you see, trust in divine providence comes from a strong faith, an unshakable faith. It's a necessary part of our faith, but that faith has to be enlightened by charity, which gives us a sense of purpose. That faith has to be enlightened by the first commandment. I am the Lord thy God. Thou shalt not have strange gods before me. Which means that everything has to be done for God and not for ourselves. That's the basis of our faith. And that enables us to believe without seeing in divine providence. Our divine Savior reiterated so often, thou shalt love the Lord thy God with all thy heart, with all thy strength, with all thy mind. It means with our whole selves, not just with a part of ourselves. And that's what he said when he rebuked Satan, third temptation, after his fast in the desert, when Satan offered him to take him up into a high mountain, all the kingdoms of the world and all their glory, if only he would bow down and adore him. And our divine Savior's answer is very simple. God alone shalt thou adore, and him only shalt thou serve. Everything is for him. Purpose, a goal. And that's the basis of our trust in divine providence. And so, this is a mystery of our faith. The mystery of which St. Paul speaks in his letter to the Ephesians when he says that he is privileged to preach this gospel, which is the treasure, the mystery hidden before all centuries in God who created all things. And what is this mystery? That rooted and grounded in love, we might be able to know the length, the depth, the breadth, the extension, the height of the love of God which transcends all knowledge, that we might be filled with all the fullness of God. This is the divine wisdom which dependence upon the divine providence means. This mystery of God who directs all things. And that's our faith. And if we're going to have peace of soul and patience and generosity and kindness and self-sacrifice and detachment from earthly things, if we're going to be generous in giving alms and helping others in need and thinking of others, if we're going to have the spirit of self-sacrifice with our friends and our family and our neighbors, if we're going to understand the mystery of the cross which corrects that which is crooked in us and reunites us back to the Almighty, we must have this faith in divine providence. And we'll see how wonderful are the works of God, how beautiful is the work of His charity which directs all things to His honor and glory. Now that must influence our prayers. When we make our morning offering, we offer everything in the day for His honor and glory. We offer everything up as He chooses to direct it without knowing what it might be, without knowing what crosses, sufferings, difficulties, hardships, pains that they might bring. And then we'll have peace of soul throughout the day. And when we come to our examination of conscience, we'll remember that most of our faults come about because we do not have this abandonment to divine providence. Our selfishness, our disordered attachment, our lack of generosity, our impatience, our annoyance, our anger, our frustration, all is because we don't trust in divine providence the way we should. We don't have this spirit of faith that directs all things to the Almighty, everything in us. But if we would have it, what peace of soul we would have, what generosity, what love in our hearts would reflect that love of God, and that charity would dwell within us. So let's ask the Blessed Virgin Mary, Our Lady of Good Counsel, to teach us this divine wisdom of God's plan, to teach us how to submit all things to His purpose, to have this sense of finality in all that we do, so that everything is directed towards Almighty God and to His love, and so that we, in turn, might become reflection, a mirror of that divine love which God showed to us by becoming man upon this earth and revealing the mystery of His inner life, which He longs.
2: But where does the true love of our Lord come from? It comes from faith. We must be those who follow our Lord because we have this great faith in Him, because it is this faith which leads us to that love of our Lord. And it will be only faith in our Lord that will keep us on the right path. For when the road gets tough and when Calvary is looming over the horizon, it is only this attachment to our Lord that will keep us on the right path, that will see us through with our Lord. We know that when things became tough in His life, those who followed Him because of His healing and His comfort, they left Him. They abandoned Him. So we must be those who have that strong faith that leads to a great attachment of love to our Lord. But even with this act of faith, we must remember what we are, and that is lost sheep who had been saved by our Lord. And so this leads us to another beautiful virtue that this gospel is trying to show us. It's that virtue of humility.
3: An act of spiritual communion. In the name of the Father, and of the Son, and of the Holy Spirit. Amen. My Jesus, I believe that You are present in the most holy sacrament. I love You above all things, and I desire to receive You into my soul. Since I cannot at this moment receive You sacramentally, come at least spiritually into my heart. I embrace You as if You were already there, and unite myself wholly to You. Never permit me to be separated from You. Amen. In the name of the Father, and of the Son, and of the Holy Spirit. Amen.

0: We have our faith because we believe what God has revealed and what he teaches us through the church. We obey the church when we believe. We make acts of faith. It's an act of obedience. We don't understand the mysteries of our faith. We don't figure them out. We believe because God tells us, because the church teaches us. We obey. We obey when it comes to the commandments of the church, the precepts of the church. We don't choose them. Just like we don't choose the faith, we don't choose the commandments, we obey. When the priest celebrates the traditional Latin Mass, he obeys the rites of the church, the rubrics. He follows them as carefully as he possibly can. It's an act of obedience. The whole life of Catholics is that of obedience because we know the church knows better and the church is able to teach us how to live our Catholic lives, how to pray, what to pray for. The church tells us everything and we are happy to obey, and we do so with joy in our hearts because the church can teach us how to love God and how to serve him. Protestantism is a rebellion, just like King Saul's rebellion. It's a rebellion against the laws of the church, the prayers of the church, the customs of the church, the traditions of the church. And likewise, modernism is a rebellion. Sometimes people accuse us, traditional Catholics, of being disobedient. Disobedient to the Pope and the bishops who want to reform and change the church from within. And of being attached to our own will and our own way of doing things. In fact, everything we do is dictated to us by the church, handed down by the laws of the church, by the traditional code of canon law, by the rubrics, by the customs and the practices of our forefathers, and we do what has been proven and tried as producing saints. And we're happy to do it. We're not traditional because we want to be, because we choose to be, because this is our own idea, but because the church teaches us that. And the church has condemned all the modern errors and all the liberalism and the religious liberty and the ecumenism. It's all condemned. And the church has taught us. Archbishop Lefebvre was accused of saying, "You are disobedient to the Pope, Pope Paul VI, by refusing to say the new Mass." And he says, "Either I must obey the popes before Vatican II or the popes after Vatican II. I can't obey both. They're in contradiction with one another. Whom must I obey? The church, the mind of the church, of course." And the same applies to us too. And so it's our love of obedience which makes us traditional Catholics. And it's our love of obedience to the church, the mind of the church, the way the church loves and adores and serves Almighty God. That's why we keep all the rules and customs. And that obedience is a precious virtue.
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2: An act of spiritual communion. In the name of the Father, and of the Son, and of the Holy Spirit. Amen. My Jesus, I believe that you are present in the most holy sacrament. I love you above all things, and I desire to receive you into my soul. Since I cannot at this moment receive you sacramentally, come at least spiritually into my heart. I embrace you as if you were already there, and unite myself wholly to you. Never permit me to be separated from you. Amen. In the name of the Father, and of the Son, and of the Holy Spirit. Amen.
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4: Sister Lucy said the following: "The Most Holy Virgin in these last times in which we live has given a new efficacy to the recitation of the Rosary to such an extent that there is no problem, no matter how difficult it is, whether temporal or above all spiritual, in the personal life of each one of us, of our families, of the families of the world, or of religious communities, or even of the lives of peoples and nations, that cannot be solved by the Rosary. There is no problem, I tell you, no matter how difficult it is, that we cannot resolve by the prayer of the Holy Rosary."
5: The Holy Rosary. In the name of the Father, and of the Son, and of the Holy Ghost. Amen. I believe in God, the Father Almighty, creator of heaven and earth, and in Jesus Christ, his only Son, our Lord, who was conceived by the Holy Ghost, born of the Virgin Mary, suffered under Pontius Pilate, was crucified, died, and was buried. He descended into hell. The third day he arose again from the dead. He ascended into heaven, sitteth at the right hand of God, the Father Almighty. From thence he shall come to judge the living and the dead. Our Father, who art in heaven, hallowed be thy name. Thy kingdom come, thy will be done on earth as it is in heaven. Hail Mary, full of grace, the Lord is with thee. Blessed art thou amongst women, and blessed is the fruit of thy womb, Jesus. Hail Mary, full of grace, the Lord is with thee. Blessed art thou amongst women, and blessed is the fruit of thy womb, Jesus. Hail Mary, full of grace, the Lord is with thee. Blessed art thou amongst women, and blessed is the fruit of thy womb, Jesus.

meditate today the joyful mysteries of the Holy Rosary. And the first joyful mystery is the Annunciation. Our Father who art in heaven, hallowed be thy name. Thy kingdom come, thy will be done on earth as it is in heaven. Hail Mary, full of grace, the Lord is with thee. Blessed art thou amongst women, and blessed is the fruit of thy womb, Jesus. Hail Mary, full of grace, the Lord is with thee. Blessed art thou amongst women, and blessed is the fruit of thy womb, Jesus. Hail Mary, full of grace, the Lord is with thee. Blessed art thou amongst women, and blessed is the fruit of thy womb, Jesus. Hail Mary, full of grace, the Lord is with thee. Blessed art thou amongst women, and blessed is the fruit of thy womb, Jesus. Hail Mary, full of grace, the Lord is with thee. Blessed art thou amongst women, and blessed is the fruit of thy womb, Jesus. Hail Mary, full of grace, the Lord is with thee. Blessed art thou amongst women, and blessed is the fruit of thy womb, Jesus. Hail Mary, full of grace, the Lord is with thee. Blessed art thou amongst women, and blessed is the fruit of thy womb, Jesus. Hail Mary, full of grace, the Lord is with thee. Blessed art thou amongst women, and blessed is the fruit of thy womb, Jesus. Hail Mary, full of grace, the Lord is with thee. Blessed art thou amongst women, and blessed is the fruit of thy womb, Jesus. Hail Mary, full of grace, the Lord is with thee. Blessed art thou amongst women, and blessed is the fruit of thy womb, Jesus.

my Jesus. The second joyful mystery is the visitation of Our Lady, to her cousin Saint Elizabeth. Our Father who art in

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Blessed art thou amongst women, and blessed is the fruit of thy womb, Jesus. Hail Mary, full of grace, the Lord is with thee. Blessed art thou amongst women, and blessed is the fruit of thy womb, Jesus. Hail Mary, full of grace, the Lord is with thee. Blessed art thou amongst women, and blessed is the fruit of thy womb, Jesus. Hail Mary, full of grace, the Lord is with thee. Blessed art thou amongst women, and blessed is the fruit of thy womb, Jesus. Hail Mary, full of grace, the Lord is with thee. Blessed art thou amongst women, and blessed is the fruit of thy womb, Jesus. Hail Mary, full of grace, the Lord is with thee. Blessed art thou amongst women, and blessed is the fruit of thy womb, Jesus. Hail Mary, full of grace, the Lord is with thee. Blessed art thou amongst women, and blessed is the fruit of thy womb, Jesus. Hail Mary, full of grace, the Lord is with thee. Blessed art thou amongst women, and blessed is the fruit of thy womb, Jesus.

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1: O my Jesus. On the third joyful mystery, the Nativity of our Lord in Bethlehem. Our Father who art in heaven, hallowed be thy name. Thy kingdom come, thy will be done on earth as it is in heaven. Hail Mary, full of grace, the Lord is with thee. Blessed art thou amongst women, and blessed is the fruit of thy womb, Jesus. Hail Mary, full of grace, the Lord is with thee. Blessed art thou amongst women, and blessed is the fruit of thy womb, Jesus. Hail Mary, full of grace, the Lord is with thee. Blessed art thou amongst women, and blessed is the fruit of thy womb, Jesus. Mary, full of grace, the Lord is with thee. Blessed art thou amongst women, and blessed is the fruit of thy womb, Jesus. Hail Mary, full of grace, the Lord is with thee. Blessed art thou amongst women, and blessed is the fruit of thy womb, Jesus. Hail Mary, full of grace, the Lord is with thee. Blessed art thou amongst women, and blessed is the fruit of thy womb, Jesus. Mary, full of grace, the Lord is with thee. Blessed art thou amongst women, and blessed is the fruit of thy womb, Jesus. Hail Mary, full of grace, the Lord is with thee. Blessed art thou amongst women, and blessed is the fruit of thy womb, Jesus. Hail Mary, full of grace, the Lord is with thee. Blessed art thou amongst women, and blessed is the fruit of thy womb, Jesus. Mary, full of grace, the Lord is with thee. Blessed art thou amongst women, and blessed is the fruit of thy womb, Jesus.

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Our Father who art in heaven, hallowed be thy name. Thy kingdom come, thy will be done on earth as it is in heaven. Amen.

0: Hail Mary, full of grace, the Lord is with thee. Blessed art thou amongst women, and blessed is the fruit of thy womb, Jesus.
1: Holy Mary, Mother of God, pray for us sinners now and at the hour of our death.
0: Hail Mary, full of grace, the Lord is with thee. Blessed art thou amongst women, and blessed is the fruit of thy womb, Jesus.
1: Holy Mary, Mother of God, pray for us sinners now and at the hour of our death.
0: Hail Mary, full of grace, the Lord is with thee. Blessed art thou amongst women, and blessed is the fruit of thy womb, Jesus.
1: Holy Mary,
0: Hail Mary, full of grace, the Lord is with thee. Blessed art thou amongst women, and blessed is the fruit of thy womb, Jesus.
1: Holy Mary, Mother of God, pray for us sinners now and at the hour of our death.
0: Hail Mary, full of grace, the Lord is with thee. Blessed art thou amongst women, and blessed is the fruit of thy womb, Jesus.
1: Holy Mary, Mother of God, pray for us sinners now and at the hour of our death.
0: Hail Mary, full of grace, the Lord is with thee. Blessed art thou amongst women, and blessed is the fruit of thy womb, Jesus.
1: Holy Mary,
0: Hail Mary, full of grace, the Lord is with thee. Blessed art thou amongst women, and blessed is the fruit of thy womb, Jesus.
1: Holy Mary, Mother of God, pray for us sinners now and at the hour of our death.
0: Hail Mary, full of grace, the Lord is with thee. Blessed art thou amongst women, and blessed is the fruit of thy womb, Jesus.
1: Holy Mary, Mother of God, pray for us sinners now and at the hour of our death.
0: Hail Mary, full of grace, the Lord is with thee. Blessed art thou amongst women, and blessed is the fruit of thy womb, Jesus.
1: Holy Mary, Mother of God, pray for us sinners now and at the hour of our death.
0: Hail Mary, full of grace, the Lord is with thee. Blessed art thou amongst women, and blessed is the fruit of thy womb, Jesus.
1: Amen.

my Jesus. The last joyful mystery, the finding of Jesus in the temple. Our Father who art in heaven, hallowed be thy name. Thy kingdom come, thy will be done on earth as it is in heaven. Hail Mary, full of grace, the Lord is with thee. Blessed art thou amongst women, and blessed is the fruit of thy womb, Jesus. Hail Mary, full of grace, the Lord is with thee. Blessed art thou amongst women, and blessed is the fruit of thy womb, Jesus. Hail Mary, full of grace, the Lord is with thee. Blessed art thou amongst women, and blessed is the fruit of thy womb, Jesus. Hail Mary, full of grace, the Lord is with thee. Blessed art thou amongst women, and blessed is the fruit of thy womb, Jesus. Hail Mary, full of grace, the Lord is with thee. Blessed art thou amongst women, and blessed is the fruit of thy womb, Jesus. Hail Mary, full of grace, the Lord is with thee. Blessed art thou amongst women, and blessed is the fruit of thy womb, Jesus. Hail Mary, full of grace, the Lord is with thee. Blessed art thou amongst women, and blessed is the fruit of thy womb, Jesus. Hail Mary, full of grace, the Lord is with thee. Blessed art thou amongst women, and blessed is the fruit of thy womb, Jesus. Hail Mary, full of grace, the Lord is with thee. Blessed art thou amongst women, and blessed is the fruit of thy womb, Jesus. Hail Mary, full of grace, the Lord is with thee. Blessed art thou amongst women, and blessed is the fruit of thy womb, Jesus.

0: Pray for us, O Holy Mother of God. Let us pray. O God, whose only begotten Son, by his life, death, and resurrection, has purchased for us the rewards of eternal life, grant, we beseech thee, that meditating upon these mysteries in the most holy rosary of the Blessed Virgin Mary, we may imitate what they contain and obtain what they promise, through the same Christ our Lord. Amen.
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0: the Father, and of the Son, and of the Holy Ghost. Amen. Most Holy Trinity, Father, Son, and Holy Ghost, I adore thee profoundly. I offer thee the most precious body, blood, soul, and divinity of Jesus Christ present in all the tabernacles of the world, in reparation for the outrages, sacrileges, and indifferences by which he is offended, and through the infinite merits of his most sacred heart and of the Immaculate Heart of Mary, I beg of thee the conversion of poor sinners. Amen. My God, I believe, I adore, I hope, and I love thee. I beg pardon for those who do not believe, do not adore, do not hope, and do not love thee. My God, I believe, I adore, I hope, and I love thee. I beg pardon for those who do not believe, do not adore, do not hope, and do not love thee. My God, I believe, I adore, I hope, and I love thee. I beg pardon for those who do not believe, do not adore, do not hope, and do not love thee. Sancti Michael Arcangele, defendi nos imperio, contra nequitiam et insidias diaboli esto presidium, impretili Deus supices deprecamur, tuque princeps minitiae celestis, Satana maliosque spiritus malignos, quae perditionem animarum pervagantur in mundo, divina virtute in inferno retrude. Amen. Our Lady of the Rosary, pray for us.
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2: In the name of the Father, and of the Son, and of the Holy Ghost, amen. I believe in God, the Father Almighty, creator of heaven and earth, and in Jesus Christ, his only Son, our Lord, who was conceived by the Holy Ghost, born of the Virgin Mary, suffered under Pontius Pilate, was crucified, died, and was buried. He descended into hell the third day, rose again from the dead. He ascended into heaven, sitteth at the right hand of God, the Father Almighty. From thence he shall come to judge the living and the dead. Our Father, who art in heaven, hallowed be thy name. Thy kingdom come, thy will be done on earth as it is in heaven. Hail Mary, full of grace, the Lord is with thee. Blessed art thou amongst women, and blessed is the fruit of thy womb, Jesus. Hail Mary, full of grace, the Lord is with thee. Blessed art thou amongst women, and blessed is the fruit of thy womb, Jesus. Hail Mary, full of grace, the Lord is with thee. Blessed art thou amongst women, and blessed is the fruit of thy womb, Jesus. The first sorrowful mystery is the agony in the garden. Our Father, who art in heaven, hallowed be thy name. Thy kingdom come, thy will be done on earth as it is in heaven. Hail Mary, full of grace, the Lord is with thee. Blessed art thou amongst women, and blessed is the fruit of thy womb, Jesus. Hail Mary, full of grace, the Lord is with thee. Blessed art thou amongst women, and blessed is the fruit of thy womb, Jesus. Hail Mary, full of grace, the Lord is with thee. Blessed art thou amongst women, and blessed is the fruit of thy womb, Jesus. Hail Mary, full of grace, the Lord is with thee. Blessed art thou amongst women, and blessed is the fruit of thy womb, Jesus. Hail Mary, full of grace, the Lord is with thee. Blessed art thou amongst women, and blessed is the fruit of thy womb, Jesus. Hail Mary, full of grace, the Lord is with thee. Blessed art thou amongst women, and blessed is the fruit of thy womb, Jesus. Hail Mary, full of grace, the Lord is with thee. Blessed art thou amongst women, and blessed is the fruit of thy womb, Jesus. Hail Mary, full of grace, the Lord is with thee. Blessed art thou amongst women, and blessed is the fruit of thy womb, Jesus. Hail Mary, full of grace, the Lord is with thee. Blessed art thou amongst women, and blessed is the fruit of thy womb, Jesus. Hail Mary, full of grace, the Lord is with thee. Blessed art thou amongst women, and blessed is the fruit of thy womb, Jesus. O my Jesus, forgive us our sins, save us from the fires of hell. Lead all souls to heaven, especially those most in need of thy mercy. The second sorrowful mystery is the scourging of the pillar. Our Father who art in heaven, hallowed be thy name. Thy kingdom come, thy will be done on earth as it is in heaven. Hail Mary, full of grace, the Lord is with thee. Blessed art thou amongst women, and blessed is the fruit of thy womb, Jesus. Hail Mary, full of grace, the Lord is with thee. Blessed art thou amongst women, and blessed is the fruit of thy womb, Jesus. Hail Mary, full of grace, the Lord is with thee. Blessed art thou amongst women, and blessed is the fruit of thy womb, Jesus. Hail Mary, full of grace, the Lord is with thee. Blessed art thou amongst women, and blessed is the fruit of thy womb, Jesus. Hail Mary, full of grace, the Lord is with thee. Blessed art thou amongst women, and blessed is the fruit of thy womb, Jesus. Hail Mary, full of grace, the Lord is with thee. Blessed art thou amongst women, and blessed is the fruit of thy womb, Jesus. Hail Mary, full of grace, the Lord is with thee. Blessed art thou amongst women, and blessed is the fruit of thy womb, Jesus. Hail Mary, full of grace, the Lord is with thee. Blessed art thou amongst women, and blessed is the fruit of thy womb, Jesus. Hail Mary, full of grace, the Lord is with thee. Blessed art thou amongst women, and blessed is the fruit of thy womb, Jesus. Hail Mary, full of grace, the Lord is with thee. Blessed art thou amongst women, and blessed is the fruit of thy womb, Jesus. O my Jesus, forgive us our sins, save us in the fires of hell. Lead all souls to heaven, especially those most in need of thy mercy. The third sorrowful mystery is the crowning with thorns. Our Father who art in heaven, hallowed be thy name. Thy kingdom come, thy will be done on earth as it is in heaven. Hail Mary, full of grace, the Lord is with thee. Blessed art thou amongst women, and blessed is the fruit of thy womb, Jesus. Hail Mary, full of grace, the Lord is with thee. Blessed art thou amongst women, and blessed is the fruit of thy womb, Jesus. Hail Mary, full of grace, the Lord is with thee. Blessed art thou amongst women, and blessed is the fruit of thy womb, Jesus. Hail Mary, full of grace, the Lord is with thee. Blessed art thou amongst women, and blessed is the fruit of thy womb, Jesus. Hail Mary, full of grace, the Lord is with thee. Blessed art thou amongst women, and blessed is the fruit of thy womb, Jesus. Hail Mary, full of grace, the Lord is with thee. Blessed art thou amongst women, and blessed is the fruit of thy womb, Jesus. Hail Mary, full of grace, the Lord is with thee. Blessed art thou amongst women, and blessed is the fruit of thy womb, Jesus. Hail Mary, full of grace, the Lord is with thee. Blessed art thou amongst women, and blessed is the fruit of thy womb, Jesus. Hail Mary, full of grace, the Lord is with thee. Blessed art thou amongst women, and blessed is the fruit of thy womb, Jesus. Hail Mary, full of grace, the Lord is with thee. Blessed art thou amongst women, and blessed is the fruit of thy womb, Jesus. O my Jesus, forgive us our sins, save us in the fires of hell. Lead all souls. The fourth sorrowful mystery, our Lord carries his cross. Our Father who art in heaven, hallowed be thy name. Thy kingdom come, thy will be done on earth as it is in heaven. Hail Mary, full of grace, the Lord is with thee. Blessed art thou amongst women, and blessed is the fruit of thy womb, Jesus. Hail Mary, full of grace, the Lord is with thee. Blessed art thou amongst women, and blessed is the fruit of thy womb, Jesus. Hail Mary, full of grace, the Lord is with thee. Blessed art thou amongst women, and blessed is the fruit of thy womb, Jesus. Hail Mary, full of grace, the Lord is with thee. Blessed art thou amongst women, and blessed is the fruit of thy womb, Jesus. Hail Mary, full of grace, the Lord is with thee. Blessed art thou amongst women, and blessed is the fruit of thy womb, Jesus. Hail Mary, full of grace, the Lord is with thee. Blessed art thou amongst women, and blessed is the fruit of thy womb, Jesus. Hail Mary, full of grace, the Lord is with thee. Blessed art thou amongst women, and blessed is the fruit of thy womb, Jesus. Hail Mary, full of grace, the Lord is with thee. Blessed art thou amongst women, and blessed is the fruit of thy womb, Jesus. Hail Mary, full of grace, the Lord is with thee. Blessed art thou amongst women, and blessed is the fruit of thy womb, Jesus. Hail Mary, full of grace, the Lord is with thee. Blessed art thou amongst women, and blessed is the fruit of thy womb, Jesus. O my Jesus, forgive us our sins, save us in the fires of hell. Lead all souls to heaven, especially those most in need. The fifth sorrowful mystery is the crucifixion and death of our Lord. Our Father who art in heaven, hallowed be thy name. Thy kingdom come, thy will be done on earth as it is in heaven. Hail Mary, full of grace, the Lord is with thee. Blessed art thou amongst women, and blessed is the fruit of thy womb, Jesus. Hail Mary, full of grace, the Lord is with thee. Blessed art thou amongst women, and blessed is the fruit of thy womb, Jesus. Hail Mary, full of grace, the Lord is with thee. Blessed art thou amongst women, and blessed is the fruit of thy womb, Jesus. Hail Mary, full of grace, the Lord is with thee. Blessed art thou amongst women, and blessed is the fruit of thy womb, Jesus. Hail Mary, full of grace, the Lord is with thee. Blessed art thou amongst women, and blessed is the fruit of thy womb, Jesus. Hail Mary, full of grace, the Lord is with thee. Blessed art thou amongst women, and blessed is the fruit of thy womb, Jesus. Hail Mary, full of grace, the Lord is with thee. Blessed art thou amongst women, and blessed is the fruit of thy womb, Jesus. Hail Mary, full of grace, the Lord is with thee. Blessed art thou amongst women, and blessed is the fruit of thy womb, Jesus. Hail Mary, full of grace, the Lord is with thee. Blessed art thou amongst women, and blessed is the fruit of thy womb, Jesus. Hail Mary, full of grace, the Lord is with thee. Blessed art thou amongst women, and blessed is the fruit of thy womb, Jesus. O my Jesus, forgive us our sins, save us in the fires. Hail, Holy Queen, Mother of Mercy, our life, our sweetness, and our hope. To thee do we cry, poor banished children of Eve. To thee do we send up our sighs, mourning and weeping in this valley of tears. Turn then, most gracious Advocate, thine eyes of mercy towards us. And after this our exile, show unto us the blessed fruit of thy womb, Jesus. O clement, O loving, O sweet. Pray for us, O Holy Mother of God. Let us pray, O God, whose only begotten Son, by his life, death, and resurrection, has purchased for us the rewards of eternal life. Grant, we beseech thee, that by meditating upon these mysteries of the most holy rosary of the Blessed Virgin Mary, we may imitate what they contain and obtain what they promise through the same Christ our Lord. O Lord, grant us priests. O Lord, grant us holy priests. O Lord, grant us many holy priests. O Lord, grant us many holy religious vocations. O Lord, grant us many holy Catholic families. Saint Pius X.
3: An act of spiritual communion. In the name of the Father, and of the Son, and of the Holy Spirit. Amen. My Jesus, I believe that you are present in the most holy sacrament. I love you above all things, and I desire to receive you into my soul. since I cannot at this moment receive you sacramentally, come at least spiritually into my heart. I embrace you as if you were already there and unite myself wholly to you. Never permit me to be separated from you. Amen. In the name of the Father, and of the Son, and of the Holy Spirit. Amen.
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5: In the name of the Father, and of the Son, and of the Holy Ghost, and I believe in God, the Father Almighty, creator of heaven and earth, and in Jesus Christ, his only Son, our Lord, who was conceived by the Holy Ghost, born of the Virgin Mary, suffered under Pontius Pilate, was crucified, died, and was buried. He descended into hell. The third day he arose again from the dead. He ascended into heaven, seated at the right hand of God, the Father Almighty. From thence he shall come to judge the living and the dead. Our Father who art in heaven, hallowed be thy name. Thy kingdom come, thy will be done on earth as it is in heaven.
6: Give us this
5: Hail Mary, full of grace, the Lord is with thee. Blessed art thou amongst women, and blessed is the fruit of thy womb, Jesus. Hail Mary, full of grace, the Lord is with thee. Blessed art thou amongst women, and blessed is the fruit of thy womb, Jesus. Hail Mary, full of grace, the Lord is with thee. Blessed art thou amongst women, and blessed is the fruit of thy womb, Jesus.

0: first glorious mystery, the resurrection. Our Father, who art in heaven, hallowed be thy name. Thy kingdom come, thy will be done on earth as it is in heaven. Hail Mary, full of grace, the Lord is with thee. Blessed art thou amongst women, and blessed is the fruit of thy womb, Jesus.
1: Holy Mary, Mother of God, pray for us sinners now and at the hour of our death. Amen.
0: Hail Mary, full of grace, the Lord is with thee. Blessed art thou amongst women, and blessed is the fruit of thy womb, Jesus.
1: Holy Mary, Mother of God, pray for us sinners now and at the hour of our death.
0: Amen. Hail Mary, full of grace, the Lord is with thee. Blessed art thou amongst women, and blessed is the fruit of thy womb, Jesus.
1: Holy Mary, Mother of God, pray for us sinners now and at the hour of our death.
0: Hail Mary, full of grace, the Lord is with thee. Blessed art thou amongst women, and blessed is the fruit of thy womb, Jesus.
1: Holy Mary, Mother of God, pray for us sinners now and at the hour of our death.
0: Hail Mary, full of grace, the Lord is with thee. Blessed art thou amongst women, and blessed is the fruit of thy womb, Jesus.
1: Holy Mary, Mother of God, pray for us sinners now and at the hour of our death.
0: Hail Mary, full of grace, the Lord is with thee. Blessed art thou amongst women, and blessed is the fruit of thy womb, Jesus.
1: Holy Mary, Mother of God, pray for us sinners now and at the hour of our death.
0: Hail Mary, full of grace, the Lord is with thee. Blessed art thou amongst women, and blessed is the fruit of thy womb, Jesus.
1: Holy Mary, Mother of God, pray for us sinners now and at
0: the hour. Hail Mary, full of grace, the Lord is with thee. Blessed art thou amongst women, and blessed is the fruit of thy womb, Jesus.
1: Holy Mary, Mother of God, pray for us sinners now and
0: at the hour. Hail Mary, full of grace, the Lord is with thee. Blessed art thou amongst women, and blessed is the fruit of thy womb, Jesus.
1: Holy Mary,
0: Hail Mary, full of grace, the Lord is with thee. Blessed art thou amongst women, and blessed is the fruit of thy womb, Jesus.
1: Holy Mary, Mother of God, pray for us sinners now and at the hour of our death.

0: my Jesus.
1: The second glorious mystery is the Ascension. Our Father who art in heaven, hallowed be thy name. Thy kingdom come, thy will be done on earth as it is in heaven.
0: Give us this day our daily bread, and forgive us our trespasses, as we forgive those who trespass against us. And lead us not into temptation, but deliver us from evil.
1: Hail Mary, full of grace, the Lord is with thee. Blessed art thou amongst women, and blessed is the fruit of thy womb, Jesus.
0: Holy Mary, Mother of God, pray for us sinners now and at the hour of our death.
1: Hail Mary, full of grace, the Lord is with thee. Blessed art thou amongst women, and blessed is the fruit of thy womb, Jesus.
0: Holy Mary, Mother of God, pray for us sinners now and at the hour of our death.
1: Hail Mary, full of grace, the Lord is with thee. Blessed art thou amongst women, and blessed is the fruit of thy womb, Jesus.
0: Holy Mary, Mother of God, pray for us sinners now and at the hour of our death.
1: Hail Mary, full of grace, the Lord is with thee. Blessed art thou amongst women, and blessed is the fruit of thy womb, Jesus.
0: Holy Mary, Mother of God, pray for us sinners now and at the hour of our death.
1: Hail Mary, full of grace, the Lord is with thee. Blessed art thou amongst women, and blessed is the fruit of thy womb, Jesus.
0: Holy Mary, Mother of God, pray for us sinners now and at the hour of our death.
1: Hail Mary, full of grace, the Lord is with thee. Blessed art thou amongst women, and blessed is the fruit of thy womb, Jesus.
0: Holy Mary, Mother of God, pray for us sinners now and at the hour of our death.
1: Hail Mary, full of grace, the Lord is with thee. Blessed art thou amongst women, and blessed is the fruit of thy womb, Jesus.
0: Holy Mary, Mother of God, pray for us sinners now and at the hour of our death.
1: Hail Mary, full of grace, the Lord is with thee. Blessed art thou amongst women, and blessed is the fruit of thy womb, Jesus.
0: Holy Mary, Mother of God, pray for us sinners now and at
1: Hail Mary, full of grace, the Lord is with thee. Blessed art thou amongst women, and blessed is the fruit of thy womb, Jesus.
0: Holy Mary, Mother of God, pray for us sinners now and at the hour of our death.
1: Hail Mary, full of grace, the Lord is with thee. Blessed art thou amongst women, and blessed is the fruit of thy womb, Jesus.
0: Holy Mary, Mother of God, pray for us sinners now and at the hour of our death.

0: Give us our sins and save us from the fires of hell. Lead all souls to heaven, especially those most in need of mercy.
1: The third glorious mystery is the descent of the Holy Ghost upon the apostles of Mary. Our Father, who art in heaven, hallowed be thy name. Thy kingdom come, thy will be done on earth as it is in heaven.
0: Give us this day our daily bread, and forgive us our trespasses, as we forgive those who trespass against us. And lead us not into temptation, but deliver us from evil.
1: Hail Mary, full of grace, the Lord is with thee. Blessed art thou amongst women, and blessed is the fruit of thy womb, Jesus.
0: Holy Mary, Mother of God, pray for us sinners now.
1: Hail Mary, full of grace, the Lord is with thee. Blessed art thou amongst women, and blessed is the fruit of thy womb, Jesus.
0: Holy Mary, Mother of God, pray for us sinners now and at the hour of our death.
1: Hail Mary, full of grace, the Lord is with thee. Blessed art thou amongst women, and blessed is the fruit of thy womb, Jesus.
0: Holy Mary, Mother of God, pray for us sinners now and at the hour of our death.
1: Hail Mary, full of grace, the Lord is with thee. Blessed art thou amongst women, and blessed is the fruit of thy womb, Jesus.
0: Holy Mary, Mother of God, pray for us sinners now and at the hour of our death.
1: Hail Mary, full of grace, the Lord is with thee. Blessed art thou amongst women, and blessed is the fruit of thy womb, Jesus.
0: Holy Mary, Mother of God, pray for us sinners now and at the hour of our death.
1: Hail Mary, full of grace, the Lord is with thee. Blessed art thou amongst women, and blessed is the fruit of thy womb, Jesus.
0: Holy Mary, Mother of God, pray for us sinners now and at the hour of our death.
1: Hail Mary, full of grace, the Lord is with thee. Blessed art thou amongst women, and blessed is the fruit of thy womb, Jesus.
0: Holy Mary, Mother of God, pray for us sinners now and at the hour of our death.
1: Hail Mary, full of grace, the Lord is with thee. Blessed art thou amongst women, and blessed is the fruit of thy womb, Jesus.
0: Holy Mary, Mother of God, pray for us sinners now and at the hour of our death.
1: Hail Mary, full of grace, the Lord is with thee. Blessed art thou amongst women, and blessed is the fruit of thy womb, Jesus.
0: Holy Mary, Mother of God, pray for us sinners now and at the hour of our death.
1: Hail Mary, full of grace, the Lord is with thee. Blessed art thou amongst women, and blessed is the fruit of thy womb, Jesus.
0: Holy Mary, Mother of God, pray for us sinners now and at the hour of our death.

0: Jesus.
1: Forgive us our sins, save us from fire and fire. Lead all souls to heaven, especially
0: those who are most in need. The fourth glorious mystery is the Assumption. Our Father, who art in heaven, hallowed be thy name. Thy kingdom come, thy will be done on earth as it is in heaven.
1: Give us this day our daily bread, and forgive us our trespasses, as we forgive those who trespass against us. And lead us not into temptation, but deliver us from evil.
0: Hail Mary, full of grace, the Lord is with thee. Blessed art thou among women, and blessed is the fruit of thy womb, Jesus.
1: Holy Mary, Mother of God, pray for us sinners, now and at the hour of our
0: death. Hail Mary, full of grace, the Lord is with thee. Blessed art thou among women, and blessed is the fruit of thy womb, Jesus.
1: Holy Mary, Mother of God, pray for us sinners, now and at the hour of our death.
0: Hail Mary, full of grace, the Lord is with thee. Blessed art thou among women, and blessed is the fruit of thy womb, Jesus.
1: Holy Mary, Mother of God, pray for us sinners,
0: Hail Mary, full of grace, the Lord is with thee. Blessed art thou among women, and blessed is the fruit of thy womb, Jesus.
1: Holy Mary, Mother of God, pray for us sinners, now and at the hour of our death.
0: Hail Mary, full of grace, the Lord is with thee. Blessed art thou among women, and blessed is the fruit of thy womb, Jesus.
1: Holy Mary, Mother of God, pray for us sinners, now and at the hour of our death.
0: Hail Mary, full of grace, the Lord is with thee. Blessed art thou among women, and blessed is the fruit of thy womb, Jesus.
1: Holy Mary, Mother of God, pray for us sinners, now and at the hour of our death.
0: Hail Mary, full of grace, Lord is with thee. Blessed art thou among women, and blessed is the fruit of thy womb, Jesus.
1: Holy Mary, Mother of God, pray for us sinners, now and at the hour of our death.
0: Hail Mary, full of grace, Lord is with thee. Blessed art thou among women, and blessed is the fruit of thy womb, Jesus.
1: Holy Mary, Mother of God, pray for us sinners, now and at the hour of our death.
0: Hail Mary, full of grace, Lord is with thee. Blessed art thou among women, and blessed is the fruit of thy womb, Jesus.
1: Holy Mary, Mother of God, pray for us sinners, now and at the hour of our death.
0: Hail Mary, full of grace, Lord is with thee. Blessed art thou among women, and blessed is the fruit of thy womb, Jesus.
1: Holy Mary, Mother of God, pray for us sinners, now and at the hour of our death.

0: Jesus.
1: Forgive us our sins. Forgive us our sins.
2: The fifth, glorious mystery is the coronation. Our Father, who art in heaven, hallowed be thy name. Thy kingdom come, thy will be done on earth as it is in heaven.
1: Give us this day our daily bread, and forgive us our trespasses, as we forgive those who trespass against
2: us. Hail Mary, full of grace, the Lord is with thee. Blessed art thou amongst women, and blessed is the fruit of thy womb, Jesus.
1: Holy Mary, Mother of God, pray for us sinners now and at the
2: hour of our death. Hail Mary, full of grace, the Lord is with thee. Blessed art thou amongst women, and blessed is the fruit of thy womb, Jesus.
1: Holy Mary, Mother of God, pray for us sinners now and at the hour of our death.
2: Hail Mary, full of grace, the Lord is with thee. Blessed art thou amongst women, and blessed is the fruit of thy womb, Jesus.
1: Holy Mary, Mother of God, pray for us sinners now and at the hour of our death.
2: Full of grace, the Lord is with thee. Blessed art thou amongst women, and blessed is the fruit of thy womb, Jesus.
1: Holy Mary, Mother of God, pray for us sinners now and at the hour of our death.
2: Hail Mary, full of grace, the Lord is with thee. Blessed art thou amongst women, and blessed is the fruit of thy womb, Jesus.
1: Holy Mary, Mother of God, pray for us sinners now and at the hour of our death.
2: Hail Mary, full of grace, the Lord is with thee. Blessed art thou amongst women, and blessed is the fruit of thy womb, Jesus.
1: Holy Mary, Mother of God, pray for us sinners now and at the hour of our death.
2: Hail Mary, full of grace, the Lord is with thee. Blessed art thou amongst women, and blessed is the fruit of thy womb, Jesus.
1: Holy Mary, Mother of God, pray for us sinners now and at the hour of our death.
2: Hail Mary, full of grace, the Lord is with thee. Blessed art thou amongst women, and blessed is the fruit of thy womb, Jesus.
1: Holy Mary, Mother of God, pray for us sinners now and at the hour of our death.
2: Hail Mary, full of grace, the Lord is with thee. Blessed art thou amongst women, and blessed is the fruit of thy womb, Jesus.
1: Holy Mary, Mother of God, pray for us sinners now and at the hour of our death.
2: Hail Mary, full of grace, the Lord is with thee. Blessed art thou amongst women, and blessed is the fruit of thy womb, Jesus.
1: Holy Mary,

0: Forgive us our sins, and save us from the fire of hell. Lead all souls to heaven, especially those who most need mercy. Hail, Holy Queen,
1: Mother of mercy, and Lord of mercy, and Lord of mercy. To thee we cry, our gracious Son of God. To thee we send up our sighs, mourning, and weeping, and our fountain of tears. Turn the most gracious heaven, and mercy, and mercy, and mercy, and mercy. And grant that this prayer is now shown to us, and bless us through the life of Jesus. Amen.
0: Pray for us, Holy Mother of God. Let us pray. O God, whose only begotten Son, by his life, death, and resurrection, hath purchased for us the rewards of eternal salvation, grant, we beseech thee, that in meditating upon these mysteries of the Most Holy Rosary of the Blessed Virgin Mary, we may imitate what they contain and obtain what they promise, through the same Christ our Lord.
1: Amen.

0: The first thing is that we have to constantly remind ourselves that this could be our last moment. We have to live every day of our life as though we will never have the opportunity to return to the confessional, as though we will never have the opportunity to ask for forgiveness again. And if we do that, we won't fall into sin. If we live our entire life as though we will never have the possibility of going back to the confessional, we will make sure that we don't fall into grave sin. At the same point, at those opportunities that we do have to return to the confessional, we should make them count. Not just constantly depending upon the confessional to bring us back into the grace of God, but to use the confessional in very much the same way that we receive Holy Communion, as a growth of spiritual life, as a growth in the spiritual life itself, and in the life of grace within our own hearts. We have to go to the confessional not just because we're in the state of sin, but also because we want to love God more. The confessional is not supposed to be a scary place where all we do is get punished. Confessional is supposed to be another home where we can beg for God to help us to do penance for the sins that we have committed. It is a sign of God's love for us. And it must not be misused.
1: Every time you look at the Sacred Heart, there is a grace coming from Him. It's infallible. You are in distress, you are in temptation, look at the Sacred Heart. Immediately you will find consolation. You need some grace, more faith, more charity, more purity, more justice, I don't know, more prudence, suggestions, advice, look at the Sacred Heart. And immediately you will receive the answer. So, mighty faithful, let's believe. Let's believe in the love of God.
2: Litany of the Sacred Heart of Jesus. Lord, have mercy on us. Christ, have mercy on us. Lord, have mercy on us. Christ, hear us. Christ, graciously hear us. God, the Father of heaven, have mercy on us. God, the Son, Redeemer of the world, have mercy on us. God, the Holy Ghost, have mercy on us. Holy Trinity, one God, have mercy on us. Heart of Jesus, Son of the Eternal Father, have mercy on us. Heart of Jesus, formed by the Holy Ghost in the womb of the Virgin Mother, have mercy on us. Heart of Jesus, substantially united to the Word of God, have mercy on us. Heart of Jesus of infinite majesty, have mercy on us. Heart of Jesus, sacred temple of God, have mercy on us. Heart of Jesus, tabernacle of the Most High, have mercy on us. Heart of Jesus, house of God and gate of heaven, have mercy on us. Heart of Jesus, burning furnace of charity, have mercy on us. Heart of Jesus, abode of justice and love, have mercy on us. Heart of Jesus, full of goodness and love, have mercy on us. Heart of Jesus, abyss of all virtues, have mercy on us. Heart of Jesus, most worthy of all praise, have mercy on us. Heart of Jesus, King and center of all hearts, have mercy on us. Heart of Jesus, in whom are all the treasures of wisdom and knowledge, have mercy on us. Heart of Jesus, in whom dwells the fullness of divinity, have mercy on us. Heart of Jesus, in whom the Father was well pleased, have mercy on us. Heart of Jesus, of whose fullness we have all received, have mercy on us. Heart of Jesus, desire of the everlasting hills, have mercy on us. Heart of Jesus, patient and most merciful, have mercy on us. Heart of Jesus, enriching all who invoke thee, have mercy on us. Heart of Jesus, fountain of life and holiness, have mercy on us. Heart of Jesus, propitiation for our sins, have mercy on us. Heart of Jesus, loaded down with opprobrium, have mercy on us. Heart of Jesus, bruised for our offenses, have mercy on us. Heart of Jesus, obedient to death, have mercy on us. Heart of Jesus, pierced with a lance, have mercy on us. Heart of Jesus, source of all consolation, have mercy on us. Heart of Jesus, our life and resurrection, have mercy on us. Heart of Jesus, our peace and our reconciliation, have mercy on us. Heart of Jesus, victim for our sins, have mercy on us. Heart of Jesus, salvation of those who trust in thee, have mercy on us. Heart of Jesus, hope of those who die in thee, have mercy on us. Heart of Jesus, delight of all the saints, have mercy on us. Lamb of God, who taketh away the sins of the world, spare us, O Lord. Lamb of God, who taketh away the sins of the world, graciously hear us, O Lord. Lamb of God, who takes away the sins of the world, have mercy on us. Jesus, meek and humble of heart, make our hearts like unto thine. Let us pray. Almighty and eternal God, look upon the heart of thy most beloved Son, and upon the praises and satisfaction which he offers thee in the name of sinners. And to those who implore thy mercy, in thy great goodness, grant forgiveness in the name of the same Jesus Christ, thy Son, who with thee livest and reignest, world without end. Amen.

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1: And so, my dear faithful, as on this first Friday, we commemorate, firstly, of course, the great mystery of the most sacred heart of Jesus and his great love, his great charity for us, that even though we were sinners, he died for us upon the cross. Even though that we were very far from him, even though we were very distant, we nonetheless, out of his love for us, he came amongst us, taught us the way to return to God, and then offered his life as a sacrifice for our redemption. And so that is why we are to always follow and to imitate this great love of Jesus. And to remember that also the words of St. Paul, as Christ has died for you, so also die for one another, to bear one another's burdens, to practice that patience and charity under others, just as Christ has loved you, so also we ought to love one another. And so that is why that we have the great bishop and martyr, who we celebrate also on this day, St. Nicholas, who was born in the area not too far from St. Paul. And so, just as St. Paul himself said, be imitators of me as I am of Christ, there is much to learn from the life of St. Nicholas, bishop and martyr, that reminds us of the Sacred Heart, and also of how we are called, you know, to imitate and to follow our Lord and his cross. St. Nicholas is called St. Nicholas of Myra because that is where he was born. Myra is a port city in southwest Asia Minor at the time, which is now Turkey, this country of Turkey, but is now in the southwest, not too far from Ephesus and not too far from Tarsus, about in between them. Tarsus, where St. Paul was born, and Ephesus, where Our Lady spent much of the later part of her life with St. John. And so he came from this port city, and the tradition is that he came from a fairly wealthy family, and that his uncle was actually the bishop of Myra. As a young man, he already was very devout and was Christian from a very young age, and he's traveled to Egypt and to the Holy Land as a young man, and there found all the seeds of his vocation. And so as he returned home, as having accomplished his great pilgrimage to the places where our Lord himself had been, that he was then consecrated as successor, as the bishop of Myra after his uncle. And then he was a bishop in the times of great persecution in the church. And in fact, he was a bishop during the most terrible and the most bloodthirsty of persecution the church had ever seen, the persecution of Diocletian, which survived all the way up to the year 304. And so as a bishop, he was known for his great works of charity, that as the Christians were persecuted, many of them became destitute because of accusations that they were Christians, and so their property was confiscated, and they were often thrown out into the street and into worse situations. And so as he was coming from a family that had means, he distributed his wealth amongst these poor Christians who had been destitute. And the very famous story of one man who had lost all his property, and so he had no dowry left for his three daughters who risked to have a fate worse than death because of this destitution. And yet he snuck into their home and gave three bags of gold for the dowry for these three daughters, saving them, to give them to have a good wife, to become good wives and to start good families because of that help that he gave them. And so that we can see that St. Nicholas was a great worker of charity, because he looked at those who were destitute, those that did not have the means to follow their vocation, did not have the means to accomplish what God willed for them. And so also that he made also many convents, he made many religious houses in the area that he was, even in the time of persecution, which took enormous courage and also enormous organizational ability. That he also is known for many miracles throughout his life, that he was often called the wonder worker, that he would make things happen out of nothing. One time, for instance, during a famine, that a ship stopped into the port of Myra carrying grain from Egypt, and of course the people having nothing to eat, St. Nicholas convinced the sailors to unload a portion of that wheat so that they could at least survive this famine. And the soldiers, of course, protested that they had sealed under oath that they had to give exactly this amount of grain to Rome. And so to steal from the boat would be, of course, capital punishment for them. But nonetheless, Nicholas, because of his great sanctity and his great reputation, promised them that if they would simply share a portion of what they had, that they would find that their boat would not be lacking when it came to their port harbor, their harbor, when they would finish their journey. And so it came to pass. And in fact, that grain was enough not only for the people to have something to eat, but also even to plant and to survive the next year of the famine. And that the boat, when it came back to Rome, was found nothing lacking. And so there was a great miracle performed by St. Nicholas of Myra to save the city from death and from hunger. And then also we know of many other miracles that he performed in his lifetime. But then finally, of course, the persecution waging about him, he was eventually put into prison. And there he suffered terribly under torture in order to get him to, they tried to make him apostatize in prison, and yet he stuck firm to his faith. And as exactly when he was given the capital punishment, the Emperor Constantine was elected or conquered Maxentius in Rome. And so Constantine immediately gave a stay of all the execution of the Christians as he became emperor. And so St. Nicholas of Myra was saved, you know, by this, by Constantine becoming emperor, and then he was released from prison, carrying great scars upon his body because of all the tortures that he had received. And it was also St. Nicholas of Myra who would be present at the First Council of Nicaea when Arianism was ravaging the church. And so as a bishop, he stood up against this terrible heresy that Arianism

0: that our Lord and Savior, of course, is equal to the Father in his divinity, who became man and died and suffered for us. And so as the end of the Council of Nicaea, he would return to his bishopric, and there he would die, no, simply of being worn out after all his tortures, and so he would be later also condemned to death because of the local riots that actually killed him. And so there is actually that St. Nicholas was then buried in that city, and there his sarcophagus gave off, even from the day of his death, a pleasant odor. And then even, and every day on the feast day of today, actually, that there is gathered from his tomb a liquid substance, which they call even myrrha, which is actually reputed to be great miracles of healing that come from this oil or this liquid that flows from his bones. And so during the 11th century, during the invasion of the Turks, of the invasion of the Mohammedan armies, several sailors or several merchants from Venice took the occasion to rescue his body from certain depredation, that they took his body, the bones of him, and moved him to Bari, which is in the very south point of Italy. And there his mortal remains rest to this day. And then also to know that he is a great saint, not only in Western Europe, because his body is there in Bari in Italy, but he's well known especially in Russia. In fact, in Russia there is a very great devotion to Nicholas. You can tell already from the many tsars who are called after Nicholas. But also that there is, in recent memory, in 2017, there was taken a rib of St. Nicholas, taken from Bari and put on loan to be to shown in Moscow. And exactly in Moscow, over a million people came to venerate this rib of St. Nicholas. And so you can see the great devotion the Russian people have for St. Nicholas of Myra, St. Nicholas of Bari. And so, my dear faithful, that is why we must pray to this holy bishop who shows in his actions and in his life and in many miracles of that great devotion, of great love for our Lord and Savior, and his great emulation of the Sacred Heart. To practice that love for one another, to see firstly in his how he, by sacrificing himself, by giving the means that he had at his disposal to help others to rescue them from famine, to rescue them from depredation or suffering, then also to give the money for the daughters to find their husbands, or to religious to find their vocation. And so we can see that great devotion, that great gift of self that he had. So that is something for us to imitate, my dear faithful. And that is why it is in Catholic countries that today, that is the day of gift-giving, exactly from the tradition of St. Nicholas. In fact, in Poland, for instance, they do not give gifts at Christmas. It's rather on this day that gifts are given. They might give a certain card or a certain memento, perhaps, on Christmas, but today would be the great day of gift-giving, in the sense of candies and things like that to the children, because exactly the great love that St. Nicholas had for the children, in imitating his charity towards families. And so, my dear faithful, that is why we must remember this great and holy saint, and this holy martyr and bishop, that he might also intercede for us in our days, where charity has grown so cold that people have even forgotten that it exists, people have even forgotten what it is. Instead of making Christmas a time where the family is gathered in order to share that bond of grace between the members of the family, that is simply merchandise, simply materialism, simply no gifts, not in the sense of expressing a love or a charity for one another, but simply out of concupiscence or even envy or jealousy. And so, my dear faithful, let us steer far from those things, and to remember the reason why that we love one another is because Christ loved us first, and that he gave himself for us. And so also our charity is not one of seeking the other for oneself, or seeking of this or seeking of that, but rather the giving of oneself, the giving of what one has, the giving of one's abilities, talents, and effort, as a sign of thanksgiving of all that Christ has done for us. And so let us pray to St. Nicholas that this charity might once again flow through our hearts, that we might be united in that charity of Christ and live with him forever.
1: In the name of the Father, and of the Son, and of the Holy Ghost, amen. Well, dear first communicants, this is the most important day of your life, or one of the most important days of your life so far. Already about 6 or 7 years ago, when you were a little baby, when you were just born, we brought you to the church, and your godparents

0: held you in their arms, because at that point you couldn't do anything on your own. Well, you could do a few things on your own, but you couldn't do much on your own. You couldn't walk, you couldn't talk, you couldn't think. You could breathe and do a few things, but not much. And so, because God wanted to come into your soul, your godparents and your parents brought you to the church, and we baptized you. And at that moment of baptism, God came into your soul. The Holy Trinity came into your soul, and you were made holy in that moment. Your soul was so holy when you were baptized. St. Catherine of Siena was given the grace to see a soul, what a soul would look like in the state of grace. And she said, you would be tempted to worship it because you would think that it was God. It was so beautiful. A soul in the state of grace is so beautiful that we would be tempted to think it's God and to worship it. Well, as the years have gone on, dear children, you're now have reached what we call the age of reason. You can think, you can make decisions, and you are now responsible for your actions, for your what we call moral decisions. You can do good things on your own, and you can do bad things on your own. And because you've reached that age, you can now go to confession. You can go and confess the bad things that you've done. If you've chosen to do something bad, you go to confession because you chose to do that and you were responsible for that decision. But because Jesus knows that you're at this age now where you're responsible for your actions, he wants that life that came into your soul at your baptism, he wants that life of God to stay there so much that he's going to give you another means of helping you. And that's exactly why you will come to receive your first communion today, because Jesus wants to come into your soul and help you, to help you. God has a right to us. He created us. He redeemed us. And so our soul belongs to him. So he came in at baptism to claim his right. And now again today, in a very, very special way, and in a different way, Jesus will come into your soul. And you will possess him. But he will lay claim over your soul yet again in a very, very beautiful, holy, and intimate way. But imagine what a responsibility this is for you, dear children. You have a huge responsibility now. You're responsible for your souls. If you commit a sin, which maybe only you know, you're the only one who knows. Mom and Dad don't know. Well, it's up to you to say, I have to go to confession. That's a big responsibility. Maybe, God forbid, but maybe at some point you'll even commit a big sin. Which, you know, if you commit a big sin, you can't go to communion. And you'll say to yourself, I have to go to confession first. But that'll be your responsibility. Nobody else may know about it. You alone may know. That's a huge responsibility. Imagine your parents came to you and they said, I'm going to buy you a dog or a cat. I'm going to buy you a pet. And they say, I want you to be responsible for it. I want you to be responsible. I have to feed it every day. I have to take it on walks. I have to take care of it. It's a big responsibility. Or what if your parents came to you and they said, hey, we're going to go out of town for a few weeks and we're going to leave your baby sister with you. Can you imagine? If one of your baby brothers or sisters was your responsibility and you had to feed them and put them to bed, you'd be scared, wouldn't you? That's a big responsibility. And yet God, in his amazing providence, decides to give you the responsibility to receive him, responsibility over Jesus Christ's body, blood, soul, and divinity to you, a six-year-old. It's incredible. It's incredible. He will come to you and give himself to you. And what does he ask of you in that responsibility? He asks for love, for your heart to love him. He asks you to be mature and to really receive him well. You know, children, about 100 years ago, children who were as young as you didn't go to communion. Usually they had to be about 10, 11, 12 years old even. It was St. Pius X, whose statue is over there, who we see holding the Eucharist. He was the one who gave the chance for children your age to go to communion. And Archbishop Lefebvre, our founder, was one of the first ones after that decision of St. Pius X about 100 years ago to receive communion at such a young age. And you know what he did? After he received Jesus at your age, he wrote a letter to the Pope, to St. Pius X. His parents didn't even know he was writing that letter. And he wrote a letter thanking the Pope for this privilege to receive Jesus. And it was his love for the Eucharist, dear boys, that made Archbishop Lefebvre say, I want to go serve Mass, and I want to receive Jesus often. At one point, there was a war going on, and the enemy soldiers were in the streets. And Archbishop Lefebvre walked through the streets at 5:30 in the morning to go serve Mass because of this great privilege of receiving Jesus. That's the effect that receiving Jesus had on Archbishop Lefebvre. And he wasn't scared. He walked through the streets at 5:30 in the morning despite enemy soldiers to go serve Mass. Or St. Gemma Galgani. Maybe the girls have heard of St. Gemma Galgani. She was a great saint. She lived before St. Pius X allowed children to receive at such a young age. She wanted to receive our Lord in communion so bad, and she begged and begged and begged. She was about 8 or 9 years old when she kept begging, and the sisters said, no, you're ignorant, you don't know enough, you're a bad girl. And she said, I was a bad girl. She was a bad girl, she says. And yet, finally they agreed because she wanted to receive Jesus so much. She was 8 years old, 9 years old, and you know what she had to do? She had to go to the convent for 15 days to do a retreat to receive communion. 15 days. And she talks how her dad wouldn't let her go. You know what she did to get her way? She started crying, because she said, every time I cried, Dad would let me have what I wanted. Well, that's not good. Don't do that. But he did. He let her have what she wanted when she cried. So she got to go to the convent because she wanted to receive Jesus that much. And so she went, and she talks about how during those days, all she could think about were those words, he who eats Jesus has life everlasting. That thought kept coming back into her head. He who eats Jesus has life everlasting. And the sister was reading about the passion of Jesus, his suffering. And one day she got sick because of it, because it affected her so much. She felt so bad for Jesus that she got sick. She was afraid she wasn't going to be able to receive communion. But she kept asking. But then finally she got to receive him. And she writes a letter to her dad. This is an 8-year-old girl, writes a letter to her dad the day before her communion. She says, Dear Father, today is the vigil of my first communion, a day of great joy for me. I write to tell you how much I love you. I beg your pardon for all the displeasures and disobediences. I beg you to forget them. I love you, and I ask for your blessing. And then the day came, and she says she ran to the church so excited to receive Jesus, so excited. She would go to sleep at night thinking, He will live in me. And then she received our Lord for the first time. And she, at 8 years old, said, I realized the spiritual delights are far greater than what the worldly delights can give to me. What Jesus gives in Holy Communion is far greater than anything out there. You won't feel anything today, dear children, when you receive Jesus. Most likely. Maybe you will. I don't know. Maybe God will give you some special consolations. And that's okay, though. Just love him. Love him with your whole heart. But St. Gemma loved our Lord so much when she received him that at her young age she made these five resolutions. And the first was to receive confession and communion as if it was her last every time. Then she said she was going to go visit Jesus often in the Blessed Sacrament. She was going to prepare for every feast of Our Lady with a sacrifice. She was going to remain in the presence of God. And she said, every time I hear the clock strike the hour, she says, I will say my Jesus mercy. These are the resolutions of an 8-year-old. And yet she also admits that when she left the convent to go back home, she admits, I forgot all my resolutions. I stopped doing them. She said, I was a bad girl. She said, I was so ignorant, and I almost got expelled from school, even after her first communion. But she says, I was the best. Every time I received communion, that's when I was good. And then I would be bad in school, I'd be proud, and then, she said, then I'd come visit Jesus in the tabernacle, and I'd be good again. So our Lord wants to help you. He wants to help you, but you do have to be responsible for yourself. So, dear children, this is a great day for you. You're about to receive our Lord for the first time. Our Lord said it himself, let the little ones come to me. Let the little ones come to me. And I wish you this great grace that you will, from this day forward, receive Jesus often, receive him lovingly, that you will visit him in the tabernacle often, and that you will love to think about the life of Jesus living in you. Amen. In the name of the Father, and of the Son, and of the Holy Ghost. Amen.
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2: It's the 12th Sunday after Pentecost, and of course, my first Sunday Mass as your new pastor. It is a great honor for me to be here. For those whom I have not yet met and who do not know me, as is written in the bulletin, I am Father Richard Boyle. I was ordained in 2009 in Winona at the Old Seminary before it moved to Virginia. I was ordained with one of the large classes there with two Benedictine monks and one Dominican friar. Since my ordination, I have been in Denver, Colorado, my first assignment there for 6 years, after which I was sent to Michigan to my alma mater, St. Joseph's, for 2 years, and I am present here today to start my 8th year as a priest with great anticipation and with great enthusiasm on my part. I grew up mostly in New Jersey, so the East Coast is not foreign to me. My parents and some of my siblings still live there. Nevertheless, I have traveled to many places due to a military background of my father. I went to a boarding school for 4 years at St. Joseph's Academy after 9 years of homeschooling. Therefore, neither the homeschool life nor the boarding situation is foreign to me, as I am now in charge of a boarding school, as you well know. And yes, I have also been granted the honor of being a prior before this great assignment. Last assignment in Michigan, I was the principal pastor and prior. Thus again, this position is not foreign to me. Nevertheless, a larger community and a larger school at which I am greatly honored to serve. Some of the new priests, as you see, that we're not only changing one, but three of your four priests. I will like to mention that Father John Barbeau, who will come tomorrow via car as he's in Green Bay servicing the chapel there today. He was ordained 1 year after me, but also was a roommate of mine at St. Joseph's Academy for 1 year, so the boarding school will not be foreign to him as well. And he will be here permanently with me, but also in charge of the dormitory, so that will be his primary apostolate. He was in St. Mary's the last 7 years in charge of the chaplaincy for the boys. Also, Father Michael Brown, who some of you met yesterday, is currently off in Pittsburgh as he will service the chapel there in Pittsburgh and Girard, Ohio, for his weekend mission. and he will be primarily the chaplain of the girls' school for his apostolate. And lastly, the one priest whom you know a little bit better than the three of us, Father Nicholas Gardner, being here for a few months, he will still be with us, and he arrived last night. He is currently sleeping, God willing, and he will take care of the Geneva mission this afternoon. And his apostolate primarily will be the Buffalo and Geneva missions, as well as the teacher chaplain of the academy. So again, we come with great energy, as certainly you know that you are getting a lot of young priests. Nevertheless, God willing, a lot of good enthusiasm to help the apostolate here as I will strive to preach on today. But a few announcements for you. The one that just came this morning, please pray for those in Texas. Our Houston priory and school is under a grave danger due to the flood of the hurricane. So currently, they have never had a flood in the church, but their school is a couple inches away from being flooded. And of course, consequently, the faithful surrounding the Houston-Dickinson area. So Father Kurtz has asked for prayers, if you may remember that today. Also a great thank you to Dave Babson and his volunteer crew for yesterday's welcoming picnic. It was great to see many of you there. And again, for your generosity and spirit. So I do thank you. And although Father Barbeau was not there, Father Brown was greatly received. And we had the visitation also with Father Seuss, Father Stamos, and Father Flannery from the Nickelville Priory. So a great time yesterday. Please note that this week there are a few events. On Tuesday evening, Father Timothy Pfeiffer will be here to give a presentation after a 6 p.m. Mass at the Academy on the Knights of Mary. Please see the bulletin and strive to attend. It's a once-in-a-lifetime event. As you know, Father Pfeiffer, he will bring a zest, which you will not forget. Nevertheless, I will try to follow up on that to inspire a greater devotion to Mary in this particular way. But again, if you can be present, please do so, during which we will have a potluck. So downstairs, there should be a sign-up sheet if you can be generous to bring something to that event. On Friday into Saturday, we will have the customary all-night adoration. So please see the sign-up sheet for that. Every month in any church that has this devotion, it's difficult to find adorers. So we need to press for that. And certainly the men, the youth, God willing, you can donate an hour or two during these great days of adoration. Currently, we have many gaps. Do not forget that we need at least two adorers every hour. That's required by the church, not our church nor me, but Holy Mother Church requires that at least two people adore our Lord, and we don't want to make people stay here for multiple hours because no one comes. So please be generous, dedicate, and we will foster this devotion going forward. Please see that sign-up sheet downstairs. Also, this whole week, starting tomorrow, we have a teacher in service, so please pray for the teachers and the staff. There is many events going for them, but I asked them to see the schedule which was sent, many different meetings that they are asked to attend. But one clarification, that there is no 8 o'clock Mass on Monday nor Friday, although that was in the schedule. So the bulletin Mass schedule is accurate, and there's only a 7:15 Mass those specific days. And lastly, I just ask you to visit the back page of the bulletin regarding the Arysville pilgrimage. It will be on September 9th, and we will send the boys' high school as well as the girls' high school as one of their starting events this year. Of course, I invite all of you to attend. Father Gardner, Father Barbeau, and myself will attend. And do note that we are the closest priory, and therefore at some point we may be asked to take over this pilgrimage. It's only to reason, but currently, God willing, we can have the greatest volume of people due to it being so close to us. So please think, consider, and God willing, this first of this new team of priests, we can have many souls to make penance and reparation for good intentions. For today's Mass, the epistle is taken from 2 Corinthians, chapter 3. Brethren, such confidence we have through Christ towards God. Not that we are sufficient to think anything of ourselves as of ourselves, but our sufficiency is from God, who also hath made us fit ministers of the New Testament, not in the letter, but in the Spirit. For the letter kills, but the Spirit gives life. Now if the ministration of death, engraven with letters of stone, was glorious, so that the children of Israel could not steadfastly behold the face of Moses for the glory of his countenance, which is made void, how so much more is the ministration of glory? If the ministration of the condemnation be glory, much more the ministration of justice abounds in glory. The gospel is taken from St. Luke chapter 10. At that time, Jesus said to his disciples, "Blessed are the eyes that see the things that you see, for I say to you that many prophets and kings have desired to see the things that you see and have not seen them, and to hear the things that you hear and have not heard them. And behold, a certain lawyer stood up tempting him, saying, 'Master, what must I do to possess eternal life?' And he said to him, 'What is written in the law? How do you read it?' He answered, saying, 'Thou shalt love the Lord thy God with thy whole heart, with thy whole mind, with thy whole soul, with thy whole strength, and thy neighbor as thyself.' And he said to him, 'Thou hast answered rightly. Do this, and you will live.' But he, willing to justify himself, said to Jesus, 'And who is my neighbor?' And answering, Jesus said, 'A certain man went down from Jerusalem to Jericho and fell among robbers, who also stripped him, and having wounded him, went away, leaving him half dead. And it chanced that a certain priest went down the same way, and when seeing him, passed by. And in like manner also a Levite, when he was near him, saw him and passed by. But a certain Samaritan, being on his journey, came near him, and seeing him, was moved with compassion, and going up to him, bound his wounds, pouring in oil and wine, and setting him upon his own beast, brought him to an inn to take care of him. And the next day he took out 2 pence and gave it to the host and said, 'Take care of him, and whatsoever thou wilt spend over and above, I, at my return, will repay thee.' Which of these three, in thy eyes, is the neighbor of him who fell among robbers?" But he said, "He that showed mercy to him." Jesus said to him, "Go and do in like manner." Thus are the words of the Holy Gospel. In the name of the Father, and of the Son, and of the Holy Ghost, amen. When a new teacher receives a new principal, the director, the leader, the one who pays the paychecks, the one who is able to hire and fire, when they see this new principal coming and understanding that he will want to visit the classrooms to look at what is being done, or as they fear, what is not being done, when the weaknesses seem to come to the fore, and anxiousness and nervousness bring the emotions overwhelmingly before their eyes, one might fear, what will be done to me? Well, certainly this came in a certain way to me as a newly ordained priest sent to a school to teach. And shortly after being in my position, knowing that Father Beck, in charge of all education within this diocese, the second in charge of all priests in this district, would come and visit my classroom in a one-room schoolhouse. And I had to vie with the opposite teacher, trying to captivate my students, but not speaking too loudly so to disturb the other class. After his visitation, and sitting down as it would be to reason, to go over what was being spoken and discussed, he only gave encouragement, gave some pointers through his wisdom and experience, and encouraged to go forward with his directives. There was no fear of punishment, of dismissal, of losing one's position, but only striving to cultivate those things that were present and to give strength to the weaknesses which were seen. That example and that context ought to be your spirit. Of course, externally, you see a whole change of priests, save one who's been here a few months. You might ask yourselves, what, why? And also you see no age, but youth galore. And you might ask yourselves, who is who? Who's in charge? They all seem the same. But nevertheless, know, as it was said in Scripture, that God provides. Sufficiency is not of ourselves as of ourselves, but our sufficiency is from God. All authority comes through God. God gives that authority which is possessed. And so as it was given to your former priests and pastors, so it is given to your new ones, regardless of age, strength, talent. And that ought to be your great security. But you also might think of those rumors, as that one teacher hypothetically hears the rumors from the old teachers who are trying to scare the new one. Do you know what that principal will do when he visits your classroom? When he takes the notes in the back of the classroom, what he's writing down? Can you imagine that post-mortem meeting with him and what you will be told? Those rumors that you might have heard are not necessarily true. And as some of you have already done, you may ask for some clarifications on what is the future of this church, of this school, of the boarding house. What do you plan to do? And so remember that there are certain realities, but there will be one word which will govern us moving forward starting today, is that we will look at the potential of this community. It has been very apparent to me by sight these last few hours, as I've been here for only a few days, from what has been told to me through my superiors, what I know from you through your enthusiasm and skill, is that there is a great potential. And with any potency, you want act. And so our drive now is to actuate that potential. It will be my duty to acquire, to see, and to use what you present, not to lay dormant all of your talents, as Scripture will say, not to bury even that one talent, but rather to invest what you have been given and to let it blossom, not for oneself. Again, as Scripture is the word of God, those who gained 3 and 5 talents, it was not for them, but for the glory of their master. And so yours and mine will be given to God and to bring souls to heaven, which is the ultimate goal of each and every one of us. However, that will take much work. It will take time. But that is the vision which we see, is the potential. And so that is why the answer to your question, so many young priests, who are they? What can they grant? They will give you energy, lifeless energy. And if it be siphoned and organized, which is my duty, you will blossom, God willing, without compare. And so that is our goal. And certainly, I have been told, as I have not had an active part myself, that this church is being considered to sell. But the school itself and the establishment which you have is there for good, is there to grow and not to die. And it's for us to bring actuation to the potential, and that, God willing, can be done through the cooperation of each and every one of us. And so please pray for your new priests. Please pray for me, as I have been given the daunting task to follow Father Pizzat, Father Pfeiffer, and Father Stanich, all of whom I've looked up to for many years, Father Pizzat being my canon law professor at the seminary, Father Timothy Pfeiffer helping with the homeschool co-ops in Ridgefield, and Father Stanich doing so much and having just celebrated his 25th anniversary, and I come and try to fill his shoes, not physically, but really. And so you might ask yourselves what to expect from the new team of priests whom you have. You want to expect what is presented through the gospel of today's Mass. This 12th Sunday after Pentecost could be copied by you, posted somewhere in your home, and used as a comparison day by day, week by week. And God willing, you have a heart of mercy. Nevertheless, a desire to strive for excellence and to look for those greater things that God wishes to present. Today's gospel, excuse me, will give to us that understanding that we must be a Samaritan. The priest that you have been given will not be the priest of today's gospel. Shame on him. He will not be the Levite of today's gospel. Shame on him. But we priests wish to be that Samaritan who has not a devil, because Christ was accused of being a Samaritan who has a devil. But we wish to be the Samaritan in that allegorical sense, that as that Samaritan portrays one who was a sinner, who was left aside, but was used as an instrument of Almighty God, not only in the character of this parable, but for an example to each and every one of us for all eternity. This Samaritan is that thespian in a play who takes all attention, who takes the cake, not because of who he was, but of who he became through the grace of God. And so we priests will want to be those who find the wounded souls, who take them, to nourish them, to support them, and to even pay for them at the cost that it will God. It's not at the cost of anyone but them. They wish to bear the brunt of the difficulty. And so do pray that those priests who will be given this example this week, as an example they must follow, that they attend to that example. But also, as was given first in the gospel of today, that they will love you with their whole heart, with their whole mind, with their whole soul, and with their whole strength. That's the vision which we have been given. And that, therefore, should give you a greater stability, a greater enthusiasm, and no fear of rumors, no fear of extinction, no fear of downsizing, but rather that the energy and youth which has been granted you by the authorities of God will be used for your greater glory and for the glory of Almighty God. And you might ask then, what of you? All you are asked to do is to listen and to cooperate. That is the epistle of today's Mass. They have desire to hear the things that you have heard and have not heard them, to see those things that you have seen and have not seen them. Try to see and hear with this vision of hearing the Word of God through the instruments granted to you, and through your talents, through your generosity, there will be life and endless life for all of us. But let us not be so bold as to embark on this difficult task without the protection of the Blessed Virgin Mary. She is our patroness. She's everywhere around the academy and parish, and so be it done. But also, it was not by coincidence that my first public Mass as pastor was on the feast of the Immaculate Heart of Mary. And it was not by coincidence that I was able to make a Marian pilgrimage for 10 days in Europe, starting in Lourdes, ending in Fatima, seeing Eucharistic miracles, able to walk on my knees on the marble slab leading to the apparition site of Fatima, able to sacrifice and to offer petitions for you and on your behalf, and so that we could all ascend to God through Mary, which is the whole desire of the Marian devotions according to St. Louis de Montfort. And so let that be us carrying forward. And let us not abuse those graces, but understand that they are there for us to tap into. There is a wealth of graces ready to shower upon us, not only priests, but also faithful. And through that devotion, we will be able to carry on for this and future generations. And practically, Tuesday night and Friday night are not a test which will not be revisited, but they are a test for you to ask yourselves if you want to be more devoted to Mary through the nights of Mary, and ask if you wish to adore God, which will be your vocation for all eternity if you enter heaven. Start Mary's devotion Tuesday and kindle a greater one if you've already participated in it. And start your heavenly devotions now by kneeling before God for an hour at a time. These tests, again, are just ways for us to prove that we are truly what we are seen to be. And this Knights of Mary, it's very simple. You wear the miraculous medal, you strive to promote devotion to Mary, and you say one ejaculation per day, which the youngest of children can recite. O Mary, conceive without sin, pray for us who have recourse to thee, and those who do not have recourse to thee, especially the Freemasons. Yes, those Masons who are called to be free, who are yet shackled by the devil himself, are the ones whom we will counteract through this devotion. And yes, we want to wage war against the Freemasons and all those wiles of the devil, because that is the mission of God, His Church, and Our Lady. And so if you wish to take on this apostolate, it's that simple, but yet that bold. And you're encouraged to hear that this Tuesday evening. Know, though, that if you wish to fight beside Our Lady and with Our Lady, you will be one who will be glorious, nevertheless, through the road of sacrifice. But no one enters heaven without sacrifice, so it is the path to sanctity. And you're all encouraged to encourage each other. Difficult steps before us, but nevertheless, that miraculous medal is titled so because it has conquered so many hearts and performed so many magnificent things before God. It can do the same for us if we but take her protection in that manner. Let us remember potential, and let's activate that potency this year through the grace of God and your generosity, so that we will no longer be a family on earth.
3: In the name of the Father, and of the Son, and of the Holy Ghost. Amen. My dear brethren, on the Feast of the Circumcision, I think we can say that the Church is trying to have us call to mind three main considerations. The first would be the sources from which the Mass today has come, the different sources. The second will be the circumcision of Christ himself, why he underwent circumcision, and how that applies to us in the New Testament. And lastly, the holy name of Jesus Christ. First of all, let us consider the sources of today's Mass. If you've looked at the propers of today's Mass, you will notice that there are three different sources from which the Mass has come today. First of all, the introit and some of the other antiphons at Mass were taken from the Mass of the Nativity, from Christmas. Again, to instill in us that lively faith, that belief in Christ, our Redeemer. To understand the joy of the new year, first of all, is in our faith, in our redemption in Christ. And secondly, if you've noticed the orations, the collect, the secret, and the post-communion, you will notice that they are taken from the votive Mass of Our Lady, the Blessed Virgin Mary. And the reason really is clear, because the Church wants us to remember that Our Lady did play a very important role in our redemption. That's why she is called the co-redemptress of our salvation, of redemption. Not that she redeemed us in any way herself, but that she cooperated in the most perfect way of any creature in the redemption of mankind, because she's the mother of God. And she consented not only to bear the Christ child, but to offer him back to God when he was to sacrifice himself at the crucifixion. And lastly, the third source comes directly from the Gospels, the circumcision of Christ, right, the occasion of his circumcision. And this brings us to the second point of today's consideration, and that is why our Lord underwent circumcision. You know, what importance it had in the Old Testament, and how this can apply to us in the New Testament. Circumcision, as St. Paul alludes in one of his epistles, holds the same important place in the Old Testament as baptism does in the New Testament. Baptism is the sign of our faith. By baptism, you profess belief in Christ. You want to live for Christ. In the Old Testament, circumcision was that rite which professed, as it were, the faith of the people. And so by the rite of circumcision, the person would enter, first of all, enter into the chosen people of God. And by baptism, we do the same. It's by your baptism that you enter into the Church of Christ. In the Old Testament, it was circumcision, by which a man entered into the congregation of the people of God. It was by circumcision that God established his covenant between himself and his chosen people. That's why it was the sign of faith. And circumcision was a rite by which the infant male would receive sanctification in his soul. By the rite of circumcision, God infused sanctifying grace by which he washed the soul from original sin. So it was a very important rite in the Old Testament by which the chosen people made their covenant with God. Now Christ himself underwent the circumcision for various reasons. First of all, to show that he was of the chosen people. Right? He wanted to, again, show that the covenant between God and in the Old Testament by circumcision was a very good thing. And so he put himself under the law. And as St. Paul says in his epistles, our Lord submitted to the law in order to free us, or first of all, to free his people who were under the law, and then, of course, to free us from the law, and to give us actually the law of grace, not the laws of the Old Testament. So this is first of all why Christ underwent circumcision. The Savior would come from the chosen people. Christ proved that he was from the chosen people. Also, our Lord underwent circumcision as a sign of obedience to his Father. He didn't have to be circumcised because he was pure. In fact, he was infinitely holy, being God. Yet, out of humility and obedience, he submitted even to the law of man. The law of Moses, in order, again, to teach us the virtue of obedience and humility, to submit also to certain things which are difficult to bear with, by turning ourselves to him to receive the grace we need to bear with the cross in life. But our Lord did not undergo circumcision, as I said, for his own sanctification, because he was infinitely pure. Rather, on the other hand, our Lord underwent circumcision in order that we might be sanctified by his good work, that we might be considered circumcised of heart. And this brings us to the third consideration of today's feast, how the circumcision of the Old Testament and of Christ should apply to each one of us. If you read through the Gospels, you will see on certain occasions that our Lord will rebuke the scribes and the Pharisees, calling them uncircumcised of heart and hardened of heart. And so we have to understand the meaning of circumcision, how it must apply to us. As the fathers of the church say, the circumcision of the of those in the New Testament, those of the chosen people, must be circumcision of heart, which means to cut away from our heart any attachment to vice, to sin. This is what our Lord was trying to demonstrate to the people listening to him when he was preaching. The scribes and the Pharisees, they had undergone circumcision, the sign of faith, but their heart was still attached to sin, to envy, to power, to unrighteousness. And so they didn't understand the purpose, the lesson of circumcision, which was to cut away from our heart attachment to sin, and to live for God. That way our faith, or the sign of faith in the New Testament, which is baptism, will have a meaning in our life. You've all been baptized, but what good is baptism if we don't live the principles of our faith? This is what it means to be circumcised of heart. Right? To live your baptism, to live for Christ, to fight sin and temptation. And just as our Lord underwent circumcision and shed his blood and suffered through this rite, so also in our life as a Christian, by living baptism, our vows of baptism, we too, in a certain sense, will have to shed our blood for Christ. We too will perhaps mourn and weep because of suffering we have in order to be faithful to the vows of baptism. Because it is not always easy practicing virtue, practicing perseverance during times of trial, especially during times of discouragement or temptations of discouragement, temptations of dryness in the spiritual life. So there will be times when we feel as though we want to weep before God because of suffering. But at that time, we must turn to our Lord and ask for the grace to persevere, to suffer with him. He suffered, and he didn't even deserve to suffer. We, on the other hand, do deserve to suffer because of our sins, because of our weaknesses, our wicked tendencies towards sin. And so our suffering can have a great value if we unite it to the suffering of Christ. And today, on the Feast of the Circumcision, at this occasion, our Lord shed the first drop of his blood for our redemption. So let us take to heart the words of Christ, circumcision of heart. And let us cut away from our heart the attachment to sin, to vice, to self-seeking, perhaps even in devotion. Even in the good works we do, perhaps we seek ourselves first and not the will of God. And because it is a difficult thing, we will suffer. But it's important to effect in our souls, by the grace of God, this proper spirit, a detachment from the things of the world and from sin, in order that we may truly live the vows of our baptism. In the name of the Father, and of the Son, and of the Holy
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5: Okay, we were at class last Tuesday, sanctifying grace is a supernatural gift infused by God in our souls to give us a real and true participation in divine nature, to make us children of God and heirs of glory. So we're going to look at that definition a little bit. You remember from your catechism that baptism gives us grace. It says makes us children of God and heirs of heaven. Right, you know that's in your catechism. We saw the effects of the Holy Ghost. First, how the Holy Ghost is in the Trinity. And after that, we saw how he is in the church. First, we saw his names, I think. We saw how he is in the Trinity. Then we saw his names. Then we saw how he was in our Lord Jesus Christ, the Incarnation. Then we saw the effects of the Holy Ghost in the church. And now we're going to look at the Holy Ghost in us. And the first thing is grace. So we look at what is sanctifying grace. There's different types of grace. There's sanctifying grace, which sanctifies us, makes us holy. There's actual grace, which enables us to do supernatural acts. You know that. And then there's the grace of union, or the grace of hypostatic union, which only our Lord had. That's the third grace that's higher than these other two. But that was unique to our Lord. So that grace was unique to him. These graces, sanctifying grace, we can all get. and the actual grace we can all get, especially if we get it by the sacraments. The first time we get grace is in our baptism. Sacrament of baptism makes us children of God and heirs of heaven. It gives us sanctifying grace. Then we can get an increase in grace from the other sacraments. We'll see that. And if we lose grace, we can regain it by the sacrament of penance. Sacrament of penance, we can regain lost grace. So if we don't have it again, we can get it again by that sacrament. So when we don't have grace and we get grace, that's called first grace. So we get first grace from baptism, or we get first grace sometimes from penance. And the second grace, or an increase in grace, is called second grace, where we already have grace and we get some more. So an increase, we call it increase, might seem more proper, but a lot of the doctors call it second grace. Anyway, so this is the definition that Father, our author, gives, and we're going to go through this definition. So first of all, it's a gift. It's a supernatural gift infused by God. It's a gift. And since it is completely gratuitous, nobody has a right to grace. Nobody has a right to grace. It's a total gift. We lost all our rights to grace with original sin. When Adam sinned, we inherited that sin. And with that, we have fallen nature now. We have no right to grace because it is supernatural. It is above our nature. And so we don't have a right to it. It's a free gift from God. It's a free gift from God. But obviously, once we have it, we can multiply it. We can use it, and we can truly merit with it. So if you don't have something, for example, if you don't have a tool, you might not be able to do a job. Once that you have that tool, you can use it. You can use it and do a task, do something with it. But without that tool, you might be helpless. If you don't have jumper cables, you got a dead battery, you can't get a jump. You can't get your car jump started from somebody. You got to wait till somebody comes along who has jumper cables. Without them, you're helpless. And if you were so foolish as not to carry your own set, well, you don't have any right to have anybody carry one for you. So you don't have a right to demand that somebody else supply you with a set of jumper cables to get your car started. You don't have that right. Well, likewise, we don't have a right to grace. But once we do get it, we can use it. We can use it effectively, and we can multiply it. Remember the parable where the man goes away. Before he goes, he gives his servants. He gives one man one talent, one man two talents, and one man five talents. And the guy with the five invests his and gets another five. The guy with the two invests his and gets another two. And the guy with the one, he buries his in the ground so he doesn't lose it. And finally the man comes back, the one guy has 10, the one guy has 4, and the other guy still only has 1. And he gets mad at the guy that only has 1 and says, you should have invested that. Because you didn't invest it, you're going to lose it. And he takes it away from him. And he gives it to the man who had the 10. Y'all remember that parable, I assume, right? We'll probably come to it some Sunday in Mass. But otherwise you can find it in your Bibles. And read it there. But anyway, it's there. And that's like grace. Once we have grace, we can negotiate with it, we can use it, we can invest it, we can merit other grace from it. We can merit an increase in grace. So we can use this and use it well, or we can use it poorly. But we can use grace to increase grace. You know, the graces we get from our first grace, any increases in graces, we truly merit those. We truly merit those because we are cooperating, we are doing something. We are doing something to cooperate with that grace and to merit that increase. So though we have no right to this free gift, in the beginning, once we do have it, if we use it well, we have a right to the profits of it, to any increase we get from it. We do have a true right in justice to extra graces we get from using that first grace that we got in our baptism. When we receive baptism, we get that grace. And if we use it, we're faithful to our promises, we can merit an increase in grace. So the first thing then, it's a free gift. It's a free gift. And it's supernatural. Supernatural. It's above all created natures. Super means above, nature, natural. We have human nature. A dog has animal nature. A plant has plant nature. Those are all created natures. The angels have angelic nature. Those are all the different created natures. But grace is above all those. It's supernatural even for angels. Angels who have grace are friends of God and heirs of heaven. Those without grace are the devils. And so it was a free gift for them too. And they all freely got it, and some of them lost it. But once they lost it, they did not have a chance to regain it because, well, we're not going to look at that right now, but because they didn't.

Well, the angels. So the angels do not have a right to this grace either, because it's above their nature. It's not necessary for their nature. It's completely supernatural. Okay. It says it's a divine reality. And for this very reason, it belongs to the plane of divinity and is 1,000 times above all created beings. Okay, so it's above all created beings. Which is why the grace is so valuable. And St. Thomas says, the good grace in one is greater than the good of nature of the whole universe. That's why to save the whole universe, to save the lives of all men in the whole world, it would not be worth it. It would be a bad investment if it meant somebody was to commit a mortal sin, somebody was to lose grace, because that grace is supernatural. It's greater than all nature, and one person in the state of grace is worth more than the whole natural world. The whole natural world is better than the whole world destroyed than that one person lose grace, because that is a greater good. And we want to always work for the greater good. So that's how serious grace is, and that's how serious a mortal sin is, whereby we lose grace. Because one person losing grace is that's a greater evil than the whole world being destroyed. So that's a greater evil. That's why we have to avoid mortal sin. But that's getting off the track. Now, it's infused by God. Infused means to be given or poured into our souls by God. So it comes directly from God because it's a participation in the divine nature. And only God can give us this participation. So grace has to come directly from God. We can't get it anywhere else or from anybody else. Now, the saints, the Blessed Mother can intercede for us and can ask it for us. And we know, of course, that the Blessed Mother has never refused any of her requests. But still, it comes directly from God to us, just through her intercession, maybe, or through the intercession of the saints, or through the intercession of somebody praying for us, even. But through somebody's intercession, that can be. But it is otherwise directly from God, because of the fact that it gives us this participation. Okay, that's the next thing. Well, he says we're going to look at that later. This real and true participation of the divine nature. It says this is the first and greatest prerogative of the grace of God, and will be explained in detail when we treat of the effects of grace in our soul. So we'll look at that later. All right, we'll look at that when he looks at that. Easy enough. It makes us true children of God. True, wherever that is, makes us children of God. So when we're born. We're a creature of God. We're a creature of God. Just like a dog is a creature of God, the table is a creature of God. Everything is a creature of God. It was made by God. He's their creator. They're their creatures. And we're creatures of God. But sanctifying grace makes us the children of God. And there's a vast difference between being a child of God and being a creature of God. There's no comparison. It's an infinite distance, really, between a creature of God and a child of God. And that's the importance of grace, to make us children of God. Now, how does that happen? It happens because we have this participation in the nature of God, which we haven't looked at yet in detail, but we have that. Because he truly transmits his nature to us. God gives us a share in his nature. Now we know a father gives his child a share in his nature. All the genes or whatever. He's somewhat like his father, somewhat like his mother. So parents give their children their nature, their human nature. But God gives us our supernature. This is our supernature. And it's like his nature. You're like your father in some way. We're all like our father in certain respects because we inherit his nature. We're more like our father and our mother than we are like other people. You know, that's universally known. And it's because we've gotten his nature from him. They're our natural father, our natural parents. But if somebody is adopted, when somebody's adopted, they get the name. They might get the father's name. And they might get the inheritance, but they don't actually get his nature.
They're just a

0: adopted their legal children. Their legal children are not actual natural children. So they don't have that same participation in the nature of the Father. Now, our adoption as children of God is somewhere in between those. It's somewhere between legal adoption and natural childship. It's greater than legal adoption because we do get the name of our Father. We're called Christians. We get the name. And we get the inheritance. We get to inherit heaven. We know that. But we get more than that. We get more than just the name, just the inheritance, just the right to the titles. Because we also get a true and real participation in the divine nature. We get a share of divine nature. We become somewhat like God. We actually share in His nature. So it's not actually, you know, our Lord, God only had the one Son. His only begotten Son is Jesus. We're not true naturals. He's a natural Son. Natural Son of God. He has nature naturally because He proceeds from the Father. We've already seen that. The last couple of weeks we've seen that. But we are adopted sons, but it's greater than human adoption. It's something greater because we do get as well as the name, as well as the property, the inheritance. We get the nature also. We get this participation in nature. We don't become God, but we become as gods. We become like God because we have that participation in divine nature. It's exactly what the devil promised Eve. If you remember your scripture, he promised Eve, if you eat that apple, you'll become as God. You become like God. He was lying to her. He's the father of lies. He was lying to her. And the way... And he actually took that away from her because she was already like God. She already had grace. And she lost grace. So he took her divinity, her share in the divinity, away from her. And she lost it by believing his lie when he said she would become like God. But we can regain that. That promise is fulfilled in us. The promise that the devil made to Eve, we can actually receive. We receive that promise with grace, which is sanctifying grace that we get from our baptism, especially in the first place, and then from the other sacraments. So, it makes us then truly the children of God. And St. John says, what does St. John say? Does anybody remember? He says, we can be called, and we truly are children of God. So, not only are we called children of God, like an adopted child, we are that, but we also are. We are both called and we are children of God. So it's more than just being called a child of God, it's also being a children of God. We're actually the sons of God, whereby we can cry out, Abba Father. I think St. Paul says that, where we can call God our Father, and He is truly our Father. Okay. So it's not an external adoption. Like if you adopt a child, that would be something external, something legal. This is a real internal, intrinsic adoption where it actually transforms us internally. Not naturally, but supernaturally. It supernaturalizes us to make us like God. Okay. And the last thing is, it makes us heirs of glory or heirs of heaven. We learned in the Catechism, heirs of heaven, I think. Here our author is saying heirs of glory. It's the same thing, really. And that's an effect, of course, of being children of God. The children get to inherit. But this inheritance is greater, again, than a natural inheritance. For when you inherit something naturally, you don't get it until dad is dead. Right? Dad's got to die first. But we know God's never going to die. If we had to wait for him to die, forget it. It's not worth a whole lot. But we get it while he's still alive. It's because he's eternal. We get to share it. We don't have to wait for him to be dead. That's one thing that's good. And the second thing that's good is the inheritance is heaven or God himself. We get to inherit God. That's what heaven is, being with God, having God, the three persons, making their abode within us eternally. Eternally, we're confirmed or... we'll never lose grace again once we get to heaven. Once we get that inheritance. So the inheritance, first of all, it doesn't depend upon somebody's death. Second, it's infinite. Third, we don't have to worry about squandering it. It's infinite. You cannot lose it. You cannot lose it like you might squander an inheritance like the prodigal son. He squandered his inheritance. We don't have to worry about that. It consists of God himself. And so the divinity is communicated to us, and also all the gifts and the powers and the glory of God, all those things, all His glory, He communicates to us when we inherit heaven. This is what we have a right to. And we get it in justice. We have an actual right to heaven. It's not a free gift. Heaven we merit. So we merit heaven. We don't merit grace. But by grace, by using grace, we can merit heaven. And we have a right to it. We have an actual claim to this inheritance. We're children of God. We're sons of God. The sons, the children, have an actual right. They have a true right. That inheritance is due to them. This inheritance of glory, of heaven, is due to us by grace. As long as we remain children, we don't disown ourselves by losing grace. We don't renounce our Father. We don't renounce our adoption. We don't renounce our inheritance. We have a right then, a rightful claim to heaven. Let's just read what he says here. There is as perfect a parallel and correspondence between grace and heaven as there is between mortal sin and hell. Grace is like heaven in potentiality. So between grace and heaven, there is only a non-essential difference of degree. So in other words, when we're in grace, we already have one foot in heaven. It's just a difference in degree. Heaven is just a greater degree of grace. And obviously, it'd be more sensible to us because we become more spiritualized. We can understand it better. But once we're in grace, we are already really and truly, essentially in heaven. We're essentially in heaven, we're in a state of grace already. But now it might not seem, well, we say, well, what's so good about heaven then? Because sometimes you're in a state of grace, it doesn't seem so great. But it is. It is that great, but it's just hidden from us now. St. Paul says we see things now under a glass and in a cloudy and dark manner. It's obscure, but then it'll be clear. So it is. And we do have, and we are already halfway in heaven wherever we're in the state of grace. And that's what's the value of being in the state of grace. And there's a correspondence between grace, by which we merit heaven, and mortal sin, by which we merit hell. We merit hell, we merit separation from God for eternity. Because that's the essence of hell, is to be separate from God, to be separated from God. Whereas the essence of heaven is to be with God. We were made for God, God made us for us. And we are not fulfilled unless we are with God. That's where our true fulfillment comes in. Separation from God lowers us, denies us of what we need. And that is why that is the greatest suffering in hell, is to be separated from God. Separated from God is not from the fire, it's from the separation. From the separation from God who made us for Him and who is the only one that can satisfy us. So we're eternally frustrated. It's that frustration in hell that comes from our having committed mortal sin, and that is the greatest penalty. Whereas the glory in heaven, and the great, we truly merit that by corresponding and cooperating with this grace, this participation in divine nature that God gives us. So the thing we haven't looked at yet is this real and true participation in divine nature. And we'll look at that next time when we look at the effects of grace in us. Are there any questions about this? Okay, we'll stop here. I don't want to keep it too long. I know you're hungry. You've got places to go, things to do. So if there's no questions, we'll stop. We have good attendance today. Let's try and keep good attendance every week. So try and come and stay. Or cake is whenever you can. We'll say a prayer now. In the name of the Father, and the Son, and the Holy Ghost. Amen. Glory be to the Father, and to the Son, and to the Holy Ghost.
1: As it was in the beginning, is now, and ever shall be, world without end.
2: Dylan Thomas was a Welsh poet who began composing poems during his childhood. One poem he published won acclaim from literary figures such as T.S. Eliot. As he grew older, he became a very popular poet who also wrote stories and radio broadcasts, conducting many reading tours in Britain and the United States. During World War II, he authored scripts for the Ministry of Information's propaganda films. His original rhythm and ingenious use of words sets his style apart from many other poets of the 20th century. Dylan Thomas died at the young age of 39 while on a reading tour in New York City. Next, you'll hear a reading of his poem titled Fern Hill. The poem is a recollection of Thomas's childhood, its innocence, and the eventual passage of time. The name Fern Hill comes directly from Thomas's childhood, which was a 15-acre farm that belonged to one of his aunts. There Thomas and many of his relatives would spend their summers and make some of his happiest childhood memories. So without further ado, Fern Hill by Dylan Thomas. Now as I was young and easy under the apple boughs, about the lilting house, and happy as the grass was green, the night above the dingle starry, time let me hail and climb golden in the heydays of his eyes. And honored among the wagons, I was prince of the apple towns, and once below a time I lordly had the trees and leaves trail with daisies and barley down the rivers of the windfall light. And as I was green and carefree, famous among the barns, about the happy yard and singing as the farm was home. In the sun that is young only once, time let me play and be golden in the mercy of his means. And green and golden I was huntsman and herdsman, the calves sang to my horn, the foxes on the hills barked clear and cold, and the Sabbath rang slowly in the pebbles of the holy streams. All the sun long it was running, it was lovely, the hay fields high as the house, the tunes from the chimney, it was air and playing, lovely and watery, and fire green as grass. And nightly under the simple stars, as I rode to sleep, the owls were bearing the farm away. All the moon long I heard, blessed among stables, the night jars flying with the ricks, and the horses flashing into the dark. And then to awake, and the farm, like a wanderer white with the dew, come back, the cock on his shoulder, it was all shining, it was Adam and maiden. The sky gathered again, and the sun grew round that very day. So it must have been after the birth of the simple light, in the first spinning place, the spellbound horses walking warm out of the whinnying green stable onto the fields of praise. And honored among the foxes and pheasants by the gay house, under the new-made clouds and happy as the heart was long, in the sun born over and over, I ran my heedless ways. My wishes raced through the house-high hay, and nothing I cared at my sky-blue trades that time allows in all his tuneful turning so few, and such morning songs before the children green and golden follow him out of grace. Nothing I cared in the lamb-white days that time would take me up to the swallow-thronged loft by the shadow of my hand, in the moon that is always rising, nor that riding to sleep, I should hear him fly with the high fields, and wake to the farm forever fled from the childless land. Oh, as I was young and easy in the mercy of his means, time held me green and dying, though I sang in my chains like the sea.

0: the Father, and the Son, and the Holy Ghost. Amen. Come, Holy Ghost, and fill the hearts of thy faithful, and kindle them the fire of thy love. Send forth thy Spirit, and they shall be created. Let us pray, O God, who dost instruct the hearts of thy faithful by the light of the Holy Ghost. Grant us by the gift of the same Spirit to be always truly wise and ever rejoice in his consolation through Christ our Lord. Amen. Hail Mary, full of grace, the Lord is with thee. Blessed art thou among women, and blessed is the fruit of thy womb, Jesus.
1: Holy Mary, Mother of God, pray for us sinners now and at the hour of our death. Amen.
0: Our Lady's Seat of Wisdom,
1: pray for us.
0: St. Pius
1: X, pray for us.
0: Father, and in the Son, and the Holy Ghost. Amen. Welcome back after a nine-month vacation. The last Catechism for Adults publicly was February 11th, earlier this year. Now we are November 10th, 2024. We just finished the topic from St. Francis de Sales' favorite book, The Spiritual Combat. So if you were in that, that was a certain multifaceted, multi-volume course. We've now finished that, and then we had summer vacation and some different schedules, but we're back in action. Now we're going to study that great word of virtue, and the reason why we are cooped in this small room is because typically we don't get a lot of people for catechism. So now we've tested that, you've responded, just give me a suggestion if we should go to the gymnasium.
2: I think we should go to the gymnasium.
0: Good. But we need your attention because, you know, when you're in a big gymnasium and it looks like we're empty, but also give your suggestion if we should transfer the Blessed Sacrament, which I can do, after the low mass so that you can have it as a catechism room versus a chapel. Because if it's a chapel, you don't bring coffee and donuts, but to a catechism, you can. So that's the privilege of being here today. These will be recorded, so that means if you miss a class, you can always catch up. I will try to run swiftly through. Some of this is reminders. Some of this you're going to be bored to death and you don't want to come back the next time. Well, hopefully next time I challenge you. We're from all over the spectrum of education, all over. You might have just reviewed this last week in your own catechism, and I didn't know that, but some of you reviewed it 9 years ago. So that's, again, the reason why it's difficult to give these general ones. But I will try to go deep and not lose all of you. And I will try to answer questions, if you have any, at the end and throughout. As mentioned in the bulletin, we will be using this book, The Spiritual Life by Tanqueray. We will have it available on site through our PCP bookstore. It's not available today, but we will get it. It's very easily available from TAN. When I mentioned in the bulletin we're going to cover a certain part, it just means we're not going to cover the whole book because that will take us a long time, and I don't want to scare you. So we're just covering a section on virtue, and we'll go to the beginning, to the end, as any good book would do, to see the context. I will also use as a reference book a four-volume set that you might know, The Quest for Happiness. This was actually my high school religion book. There's four sets for each year of high school. Some of you might use it for homeschooling. It's a great go-to, and it just refers to virtue as well. Because we want to flesh out this idea of something that you know. When I say grow in virtue, you say, I know, Father, stop telling me. Well, then the question is, are you? And how do you? And what virtues must you grow in? And what different ones do we have? And that's the breakdown you have on the board, which I'll flesh out. Theological. I want to give quizzes, but I know that some of you will never come back. So I will give rhetorical quizzes. But if I ask you how many theological virtues, I don't think everyone's going to get it right. But I know that at least the ones in the front row will probably, because they like to be there. And then the cardinal, that's the shorthand for cardinal. If I do use shorthand, just ask me to explain. That's also a test if you're going to ask questions, because not all of you know all of my shorthand, but it makes it a lot easier. Cardinal is the same as moral, but there are more moral than cardinal. Now you're starting to get weak, because we use these different terms wanting to be interchangeable, but they're not. So we do use the term cardinal, but in distinction with theological, we often use the term moral. We're going to have to distinguish between infused and natural virtue? A lot of us are naturally virtuous. A lot of our friends that don't come to church, naturally virtuous. But that doesn't get you to heaven. Because, as we'll hopefully get to today, within the short period of a half an hour, if you have a supernatural end, you need a supernatural means. And that's where it gets sticky. And you're encouraged to just stay on the focus. You're in the right place. You're on the right road. We have a supernatural end. Heaven. You cannot get there by mere natural virtue. And then we're going to distinguish the virtue and gift. Because sometimes we have gifts of the Holy Ghost, one of which is fortitude. But we're going to also remember that one of the cardinal virtues is fortitude. Now we're confused, or we tell the children, it's just the same thing, which is actually wrong. And we have some bumps in the road along the way. But there is a difference between virtue and gift. And we'll try to go through that gradually. Now that you have a little introduction, I would also like to give a brief review of this book, which again, at the beginning is going to seem like a lot. But we want the aerial view first. We want to see the whole forest, and then we'll actually follow the path. At the end of this book, it says it was published in English in 1930. So it's a reasonably new book, but it's definitely a traditional one which we would like to follow. And it was issued in 1923. So again, it's a recent book. Just a collection on the spiritual life. In the spiritual life, we have principally three levels that we want to ponder, and the virtue is going to fall in there. But in the spiritual life, you have the purgative way, the illuminative way, and then the unitive. These are the three ways that you might hear the three parts of the spiritual life going upward. You have to be purged. You want to be enlightened. And then you're going to be unified, or united with God, of course. That's the path. Most of us are in or have gone through the purgative way. It's tough. It's rough. A lot of the high schoolers, when they go through this time, they're being illumined, they're being enlightened, God willing, and that's necessary to understand a little bit. You have to be guided through purgation. And also, this is good to relate to just human nature. Parents know they have to bathe their children to begin with. Don't count on your children bathing themselves. To be clean, you have to be cleaned. You have to be guided through it. And then eventually, hopefully, the children bathe themselves. We hope that. Then they can move on. So this is the beginnings of the spiritual life. And then you are illumined. And that's where virtue comes in. This is in the illuminative way. And I hope to enlighten you on this progress, and then you go higher. This is not the end. But a lot of people are in this middle ground, and we don't want to necessarily stay in the middle ground. Now we connect it with Scripture. We want to be hot or cold, not lukewarm. So we'll call this the lukewarm. It's a good place, but it's not a place you want to rest and be. And the way you get out of the illuminative way is by growing in virtue. I hope you see all of that. And in this outline of the different parts, that is what brings us to this book two. It's the progress in Christian virtue or progress in the illuminative way, which is mostly the moral and theological virtues. The book is going to touch upon the moral first, which we'll do just for the sake of following the book. But the end is the theological, and you would say the most important is the theological. Because the object of the theological virtues is God, directly. The object of the moral virtues is typically your neighbor. And this is where you should make always comparisons to grab onto to strengthen your knowledge. You know a lot of these sayings, but now we just put them together so it's a stronger base. We don't really care about the moral virtues because they just help us with our neighbor. We actually care about the theological, yet these are the basis of the theological. Because if you're not prudent, if you don't have fortitude, if you're not mortified and temperate, and if you're not going to be just, don't say that you're ever going to have faith, hope, or charity. And I hope by this time you're saying, oh, this is great, just starts feeding me. Because this is what we need. We're lacking oftentimes the clarity of vision regarding the catechism that we hope the children learn, that we've probably learned, but we forgot to apply. You can always stop me if I'm going too fast, because this is so much fun. We'll take quickly from another book just this idea of virtue. Virtue, we all know that it is a habit. Well, that's what the book says. I hope that's true. We know it's a habit. That means it's a repeated action. We oftentimes say, when someone gives their lunch to this child who doesn't have their lunch, wow, he's charitable. He's kind. Well, you didn't know that there was the first time and the last time he ever gave his lunch away. But he had that grace. That's pretty much on the natural level, because he wanted to give it because he wanted something back. That's why it was the first and the last, because he never got what he wanted back. So never again will he do that. Naturally, still charitable, but it wasn't virtuous because it wasn't a repetitive action. And I'm not here to discourage, but rather to help you clarify, because some parents say, well, whoa, that person does great things. Well, is it repetitive? Or for oneself, if you do things from time to time, it's not virtuous. And that goes to the secret of today's Mass. If you're going to the next Mass, you'll get more of the context. If you're at the low Mass, we have to be constant, not inconstant. And that's where it says, it is a habit. It is a certain inclination to the performance of an act and an ease in acting gained by practice. Here, you want to take it on faith. Right now we'll talk about natural faith. Take it on faith just because I said it. Virtue gets easier the more you practice it. I don't know how else to say it, but you can compare it to running, but I will not because I'm forbidden to. Compare it to hiking, much more natural for some of you. If you want to climb one of the 14 foot mountains in the Colorado Rockies, don't do it for your first hike. But after you've done the Adirondack Mountains, after you've done the different ones throughout the world in different altitudes, then you can start taking on the Rocky Mountains. It gets easier. And after you've done all that, you go back to someone who just complains, I can't do that. Well, it's easy. Because it's become a repetitive thing, and the ease is there. And throughout this whole time, God is working. Don't forget that. We've now just brought in the term of God. God is always working. He brought you here today. He's going to bring you back, or he's going to prick your conscience, at least through the instrument that he's given you. And you'll see after a year's time, which is not a lot of time, virtue is going to be second nature. And that's why when it was mentioned in the sermon today, a great leader is one who doesn't get upset. You're like, well, I can't go that way. I have to get upset. No. It's virtuous to be temperate and so on. We have all seen people with habits, good and bad. Notice, it's a habit, just means it's a repetitive action. It can be good or bad because virtue is opposed to vice, which is a habit that's bad. A sin is not necessarily vice. A sin is something against the law of God, but a vice is a habitual sin. Some of you might accuse yourself of the vice of whatever. You might not be actually telling me the truth. Now you're lying in the confession. If you're scrupulous, just forget what I said. But truly, you might be over-accusing yourself because you don't have the vice of disobedience. You just disobey when it's the pressure's hard. So virtue is opposed to vice, not necessarily just to sin. Some people have the habit of cracking their knuckles or sucking their tongue. These are annoying habits. Others have habits of always performing kind acts and keeping regular hours. These, of course, are good habits or virtue. What it says there about keeping good habits, you know, the very disciplined people, they're naturally virtuous. But that's not going to get us to heaven. You have to go to the next level. If you are naturally virtuous, God bless you, it's going to be easier to be supernaturally virtuous, but God has to partake in this. And that goes to a little bit of today's sermon. We need to be guided. You can read this book anytime. You might have read it 5 times because you're a parent and you've taught all your children, but you have to be taught versus just to read and to ask questions on how it applies to you, and that's what we're going to do here. But the things that both these bad and good habits have in common is that they are a part of the people who perform the acts. It becomes you. Virtue is no longer something outside of you. It's part of you. And that's good and bad. They are so much a part of man's makeup that he does these things almost without thinking about them. When you get up in the morning and you just happen to say your morning prayers, it's because it's a virtue. For those of you who just don't do their morning and night prayers and you're finding a way to tell a priest but you're so embarrassed because you're 55 years old and you should have known this by now, it's just not a habit. And we have to find a way to make it a habit to be part of you. Some of you never miss the Angelus. It's just part of you. Some of you might only say the Angelus when it's said from the pulpit. That means it's not part of you. It's a very impressive thing to think about. Some of us don't fall to bad habits. We don't suck our thumbs. We don't crack our knuckles because it's not part of us. It's a very interesting concept to ponder. The man who drives an automobile is used to reaching for the brake that he does not almost automatically at the moment he should, even in cases of emergency. The man who drives an automobile is so used to reaching for the brake that he does it almost automatically in cases of emergency. How many accidents have been avoided, not by quick thinking, but because the driver of the car has the habit of doing so? And then it speaks of natural versus supernatural. Natural virtues, habits such as we have been describing, if good, are natural virtues. They have their reward, but perhaps only on earth. What a shame that would be. You put all your eggs in that natural basket and don't get to heaven. You need a supernatural means for the supernatural end. They make us loved by our fellow men. We get a feeling of contentment from them. And if they are habits of industry, thrift, or the like, they may help us to succeed in the world of money and power. Be careful. A lot of us are naturally virtuous. And it can go to the head because we get that dopamine hit or we get the compliments of people or we're the famous student and we're not taking the inspiration to go higher. So make sure that you try to perfect that. And then supernatural. In addition to the natural habits or virtues, there are the supernatural ones. We have said that a natural habit is inclination towards a certain kind of act and capacity performing it. The case of supernatural virtues, this capacity or inclination is infused or poured into us by God at the time of baptism. This is why we want to make the distinction between virtue and gift. Because we know the gifts of the Holy Ghost come at the time of grace. At the end, I'm going to do a little review and see if your heads are actually in the right direction. They're spinning right now. We have sanctifying grace, which would be coupled by the gifts of the Holy Ghost and the infused virtues. Sanctifying grace is given at baptism. We just had a baptism yesterday. So that little child's going around with the gifts of the Holy Ghost. And that supernatural virtue is given by God at the time of baptism. We cannot acquire it by our own efforts, like a man who acquires habits in driving his automobile because he has had a great deal of practice. You cannot, and make sure you repeat that to everyone who's not Catholic, who says, I'm okay without God. They might be pretty good on the natural level. They cannot reach this alone. There's no staircase. You have to be put on the elevator of grace. The supernatural habit is a free gift of God. He can give it to us or not as he pleases. Oh, that should just throw you against the wall saying, well, why doesn't he give it to so-and-so? Or why has he given it to me is better the question. He does give it to everyone who is disposed and who wants. And that's our duty, to make sure people are disposed. When you go out to breakfast with your coworker, and hopefully you're interested to find out their faith, but maybe it's against policy to ask them that direct question. But regardless, you want to find out this knowledge because that person, you want to get to heaven. So eventually, if you find out that they're not Catholic, you have to find a way to intrigue them by that. Or if you have a relative who's either lost the faith or maybe you're a convert and they're not Catholic, you want them to be disposed. You want them to be attracted to your virtue, and you want to show them how you're on the way to heaven. Don't necessarily condemn them and say they're on the way to hell, but that's actually what's happening. If they're not going up, they're going down. And as it's confusing for you to understand this catechism, so much more for them. Hence why we want to digest and try to acquire some of these things. So skipping a little bit forward again on this book of The Quest for Happiness, Volume 1, St. Thomas Aquinas, one of the most learned scholars and greatest teachers of the church, tells us that there are 7 basic virtues. 7 basic virtues. They're basic. We need them. Those are the main ones. In other words, there are just 7 good habits that we have, that we need in order to ensure ourselves happiness on this earth and in heaven. I just told you a pretty simple program. Just focus on 7 things and you've got it. Happiness on earth. And then if you're happy with God on earth, you'll be happy with him in heaven. It's pretty simple. I think that's where we want to rest. These 7 virtues, we know, they are the theological and the moral or cardinal. The word theological means pertaining to God, and the cardinal means hinge. And so we're going to now pass from that book to the new one. But here, with regards to these hinge virtues, it's similar to that door We normally have a door on three hinges. Bigger doors have maybe more hinges or just stronger ones. But for the sake of the class and for our catechism, we have actually four hinge virtues: prudence, justice, fortitude, and temperance. Upon which are the rest of the moral, which are about 50. And those are all the virtues that occupy your mind: humility, obedience, patience, studiosity. I'm not sure how many of you study that virtue. But all the other virtues, religion is a virtue. They're part of the 50. They shouldn't be your focal point. If you don't have hinges, you don't have a door, or at least a functioning door. If you don't have the theological virtues, you're missing a passing grade. And often we have natural faith, hope, and charity. We're very kind to people. We'll give the shirt off of our back, but we don't go to Mass on Sunday. It happens. You have great people out there who don't have the supernatural virtue of faith. Right now, there are people struggling. You might know them, but if you don't know them, that's fine. There are people who are struggling with supernatural faith. It's a test. We think it's easy, but don't be complacent. As it says in the Gospel of today, Matthew 13, when we're sleeping, when we're kicking back, Father, I've got this. I could actually teach the class, but I'm humble enough not to do that for you. When you're complacent, watch out. For the priests, we know this typically better than others. But if we become complacent and don't push ourselves, some of you can't find a certain priest a lot of times. We're not going to mention names because it's recorded and all that good stuff. But the reason you don't find him is because he's pushing himself in different areas, and he might need to. So be careful with the natural faith, hope, and charity. But if you do believe on the natural level, that should spring you to the supernatural. It should. If you're struggling with the supernatural, it could mean that you're struggling on the natural level as well. With a few last minutes, I will go to this book of the spiritual life to again kick us off. When we talk of this Christian spiritual life, it's going to talk of virtue. It says, out of this grace, so sanctifying grace, springs the infused virtues and the gifts of the Holy Ghost, which perfect our faculties and endow us with the immediate power of performing godlike and supernatural meritorious acts. What you want to gain from that is, if you are in the state of grace, you have the capacity to practice the virtues. The capacity. But God will never force you. This goes to free will. And people are upset about free will. It's amazing. That means we're upset at God who gave us the free will. Father, I can't believe I'm given free will because I'm not inclined to do good and I'm just getting myself in trouble, but I know I need to be good. Why did God give me free will? We have the capacity. We just have to be guided and even say, Father, I want to eat chocolate cake all day. I have that capacity. So, Father, take it away from me when you see it. Punish me for buying chocolate cakes. Tell my spouse to put me under obedience. Whatever it is. But you have to be guided. You have to tell us those things. And that's on the natural level. But it does apply to the supernatural. And then on that far right board, the difference between virtue and gifts, before we dug deep 2 weeks from now on the moral virtues, the essential difference between virtues and gifts consists in their mode of action within us. So it's just a slight difference, the mode of action. In practice of virtue, grace lets us act under the influence of prudence. So prudence guides virtue, when, where, and how. In the use of the gifts, once they have reached their full development, grace demands docility rather than activity. So we kind of just are. God's working through us versus we acting ourselves. We shall go deeper into this question when treating on the unitive way. Okay, we're in the illuminative way. In the meantime, a comparison will help us to understand. A mother teaches her child to walk. She at times simply leads him by supporting him at the same time so that he may not fall. At other times, she takes him by her arms to help him overcome a hindrance in the way or let him rest a while. Which one's virtue? Which one's gift? The first instance is virtue. We're just guided by God. And the gifts are rather, we are led. We are actually motivated and pushed by God himself. From this, it follows that normally the acts performed under the influence of the gifts are more perfect. It's more perfect to be guided than to act. This might throw you for a little tizzy. Father, I want to be independent. And if I'm independent, I won't take your time anymore. And you have more that you can do. We want God to work. We don't want ourselves to work. We have to, of course, do things. But we want to be under God's influence. Those accomplished under the sole influence of virtue, precisely because of the former case of operation of the Holy Ghost, is more active and more fruitful. Wow. There's a lot to chew on. We will get to more of these two boards next time. Next class will be in 2 weeks. We probably will be in the gym, unless some of you tell me otherwise. Thank you for coming. Any questions? I see some of your heads are facing that way, theoretically speaking, but I know you're too humble to ask. Or is that too proud to ask? Too proud. Anytime, ask. You can send a little message. You can bring your questions to next time. Sometimes when we have to digest, it's hard to formulate a question. But this is truly a class. Hopefully we can progress little by little. And I thank you for coming. It's a good example to the little ones. And it's good, hopefully, for you to take your time. Last questions? Yes. Yes. So we'll all have these here for in 2 weeks' time on November 24th. Oh, sure, if you would like. I will see. These are good as well, La Ponte Press. So I'll have a few of these. I will have them. Good, thank you.
3: 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What we ourselves cannot bear, let us bear with the help of Christ. For he is all-powerful, and he tells us, "My yoke is sweet and my burden light." 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

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And when he hollers at us kids, he reminds me of the lion. The grocer is so vacant that he has a big mustache. He looks just like a walrus just before he takes a splash.

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0: You put your whole self in, you put your whole self out. 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

The story of Jack and the Beanstalk. Jack was a poor boy who lived with his widowed mother on a small farm. When Jack's father had been alive, the farm was much bigger, but after he'd died, much of the land had to be sold. They used to have lots of sheep and two or three cows, and many chickens and ducks and geese. Then they all had to go, except one cow, which the widow kept for milk. There wasn't a lot of furniture left in the house either. Jack had a bed, his mother had a bed, they had one table and two chairs, and that was all. Then one day his mother said to Jack, "You will have to take the cow to market. We just can't afford to keep it any more, and with the money we can live for a year. Perhaps things will go better for us." So the very next day Jack got the cow ready to take to market. He put a rope around its neck and walked beside it. On the way, he had to pass through a wood. Just as he was walking through a part which everybody called the Fairy Glen, Jack saw a funny little man leaning on a tree. He wasn't as small as the fairy, but he wasn't as big as a man, and he wore a suit of green. He smiled at Jack and bade him the time of day. "Are you taking that old cow to market?" he asked. Jack replied that he was, whereupon the funny little man danced a jig in front of him. "Why are you dancing?" asked Jack. "I always do a little jig," said the little man, "when I want to cast a magic spell." Jack waited until he had finished, and then the little man said, "Sell that cow to me. Here's a bag of magic beans. It may not look much, but I promise you your fortune will change if you agree." So Jack sold the cow to him and went home to his mother. But she wasn't at all pleased with him. "Oh, dear," she cried. "We need money, not a bag of beans." And she threw the beans out of the window. The next morning, Jack saw that the beans had grown so high they reached up to the clouds. He decided to climb up to the top of one of the beanstalks. Up he went, higher and higher and higher, until he was in the clouds. Then he saw a giant castle with a huge door, so he went and knocked on it. A woman came to the door. "You are just the boy I need to help me with some housework," she said. "But listen very carefully. My husband is a giant. When he comes home, you will have to hide. He is very fierce." Jack helped the woman with the housework until they heard a great rumbling noise, and the castle began to shake. "Quick," said the woman, "hide in the cupboard." Jack heard the giant come in. Then he heard him say, "Fee, fi, fo, fum, I smell the blood of an Englishman. Be he alive or be he dead, I'll grind his bones to make my bread." Jack was very frightened, but the giant didn't see him. Then the giant went to sleep. Jack could hear him snoring very loud. After a while, Jack crept out of the cupboard. He saw the giant was fast asleep, and his wife was in the kitchen, so Jack ran away as fast as he could. When he was home again, he told his mother. "Ha," she said, "that is the wicked giant who stole from your father. He took the hen that lays golden eggs and the harp that plays itself." The next day, Jack again climbed up the beanstalk. The woman let him in when he knocked and told him he must hide if the giant came home. Presently they heard the great rumbling noise and the castle began to shake. Then the giant came in. Jack heard him say, "Fee, fi, fo, fum, I smell the blood of an Englishman. Be he alive or be he dead, I'll grind his bones to make my bread." Jack waited until he heard the giant snoring as he fell asleep. Then Jack crept out. The wife was in the kitchen, so Jack went and found the hen that lays the golden eggs and the harp that played itself. Quick as a flash, he ran away with them.
But the giant woke up and came after him. Down the bean chute climbed Jack, and the giant was following. When Jack got to the bottom, he seized an axe and cut down the beanstalk. The giant came tumbling down with a huge crash and made a great big hole in the ground. So Jack's mother once again had the hen that lays the golden eggs, and they had lots of money, and every evening they listened to the harp that played itself. Jack's mother said to him, "I'm glad you sold our cow for that bag of beans. Now our fortunes are changed, and we're so much better off."

Now how absurd to swallow a bird. She swallowed the bird to catch the spider that wiggled and wriggled and jiggled inside her. She swallowed the spider to catch the fly. I don't know why she swallowed a fly. Perhaps she'll die. There was an old lady who swallowed a cat. Imagine that, she swallowed a cat. She swallowed a cat to catch the bird. Swallowed the bird to catch the spider. Wiggled and wriggled and jiggled inside her. She swallowed the spider to catch the fly. I don't know why she swallowed a fly. Perhaps she'll die. There was an old lady who swallowed a dog. My, what a hog to swallow a dog. She swallowed the dog to catch the cat. Swallowed the cat to catch the bird. Swallowed the bird to catch the spider that wiggled and wriggled and jiggled inside her. She swallowed the spider to catch the fly. I don't know why she swallowed a fly. Perhaps she'll die. There was an old lady who swallowed a goat. Just opened her throat and swallowed a goat. She swallowed the goat to catch the dog. Swallowed the dog to catch the cat. Swallowed the cat to catch the bird. Swallowed the bird to catch the spider that wiggled and wriggled and jiggled inside her.

0: spider there wiggled and wriggled and jiggled inside her. 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

0: Well, Georgie, he could build a boat, and he's the by good driver. And he's the by could catch the fish and take them home to Lizer. I love to sit by the big hot stove and watch the kettle bilin'. Daddy will buy the baby a frock when the boys come home from swilin'. Oh, Harbor Grace is a very nice place, and so is the Bay of Islands. We'll give three cheers for Carbonear when the boys come home from swilin'. Oh, Uncle George, he went to town to buy I some cotton. If he don't bring home the flowery stuff, well, he needn't bring I none. Now we're bound for Carbonear, me buys with our bright colors flying. The girls will wear no sealkin pants when the boys come home from swiling. Oh, Harbor Grace is a very nice place, and so is the Bay of Islands. We'll give three cheers for Carbonear when the boys come home from swiling. Now Billy was our captain bold, and Georgie our commander. But a great big sea washed over he and drowned the Newfoundlander. We'll all go down to Mackinac Bay and we'll stay for the winter. We'll all sit down to a very good feed with mussels in the corner. Oh, Harbor Grace is a very nice place, and so is the Bay of Islands. We'll give three cheers for Carbonear when the boys come home from swiling.
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2: Ave Maria, gratia plena Dominus tecum, benedicta tu mulieribus, et benedictus fructus ventris tui, Iesus.

Today is the 20th Sunday after Pentecost. First of all, the sad news of Father Haidt's death has surely come to all of you, and there's going to be a funeral mass here for Father Haidt on Thursday, October the 26th. We'll have the rosary at 10 o'clock in the morning, and then a solemn high requiem mass for Father Haidt at 10:30. Also, after the mass on Thursday, there will be a reception for all of you here, for the parishioners that are, there will be certainly a number of people here at the funeral that will be driving back north, because Father Haidt will be buried, I think it's in Woodburn. I'm not sure exactly where the cemetery is, but there's a number of people that will be going back north with the body to witness the burial. But for the rest of the parishioners who will not be able to make that long journey, there is a reception here after the Mass on Thursday. Then, by the way, the school will be dismissed for the rest of the day. The children will go to the funeral mass, and school will be dismissed for the remainder of the day. But they will come to school in the morning as normal with their uniforms on and have classes before the funeral. But then they'll go in for the funeral and be dismissed for the rest of the day afterwards. Remember that All Souls Day is coming up very soon, so fill out your envelopes that are in the vestibule, and you can drop them in the basket or return them here to the church before All Souls Day. They'll be placed on the altar throughout the month of November. And please, if you can, some of you, if you can, please purchase a plot for the new cemetery that's being built, because we're having to pay a large bill, and so we need to sell off as many plots as possible. I know some of you might say, well, I'm too young to buy a plot or something to that effect, but you never know. Plus, if you wait, you will not know if you'll have to pay more money if you wait. Plus, I think it's, even if you decide later on in your life to move away from this area, you could always sell that plot back to someone in the parish or back to the parish itself. So I wouldn't worry too much. I think if a number of you could see to it, to buying a plot, it would sure help us a lot in paying the expenses for the new cemetery. We have a breakfast today. The Holy Name Society puts on a breakfast every fourth Sunday of the month. So there's a breakfast in the parish hall after the masses today. Father Fullerton wanted me to thank all of you for your donations to the district house. Remember, 2 weeks ago we had a collection for them, for the new district house, and he wished me to thank you for that. Also, the Angelus calendars are available for 2007. They're commemorating the Stations of the Cross. I think it's a 14-month calendar, if I'm not mistaken. I believe it. The calendar, actually, to make the 14 Stations of the Cross, it begins on December of 06, and the calendar goes through to January of 08, if I'm not mistaken. So those calendars are available in the bookstore. And finally, most important, maybe, of all these announcements from the district is the total of the rosaries, the tally of all the rosaries been said for Pope Benedict the 16th. I'd like to start collecting those tallies. If you could figure it out, just figure out how many rosaries your family will have said for those intentions by the end of October, and you can either call us with the number, or you could perhaps just write it on a slip of paper on an envelope and drop it in the basket next Sunday. However you want to do it, we simply are trying to collect a number of rosaries been said in our parish for those intentions. If you remember, for Pope Benedict freeing up the Tridentine Mass and the triumph of the Immaculate Heart of Mary and the reign of Christ the King. We've been saying those rosaries since the beginning of August, so if you could figure it out and turn in that number, we can send it into the district.
The epistle for this Sunday, the 20th Sunday after Pentecost, is from St. Paul's letter to the Ephesians, chapter 5. Brethren, see how you walk circumspectly, not as unwise, but as wise, redeeming the time because the days are evil. Wherefore, become not unwise, but understanding what is the will of God, and be not drunk with wine, wherein is luxury, but be ye filled with the Holy Spirit, speaking to yourselves in psalms and hymns and spiritual canticles, singing and making melody in your hearts to the Lord, giving thanks always for all things, in the name of our Lord Jesus Christ, to God and the Father, being subject one another in the fear of Christ. Please stand now for the Holy Gospel, which is from St. John chapter 4. At that time, there was a certain ruler whose son was sick at Capernaum. He, having heard that Jesus was come from Judea into Galilee, went to him and prayed him to come down and heal his son, for he was at the point of death. Jesus therefore said to him, "Unless you see signs and wonders, you believe not." The ruler said to him, "Lord, come down before my son dies." Jesus said to him, "Go thy way, thy son liveth." The man believed the word which Jesus said to him and went his way. And as he was going down, his servants met him, and they brought word, saying that his son lived. He asked therefore of them the hour wherein he grew better. And they said to him, "Yesterday at the seventh hour the fever left him." The father knew that it was at that same hour that Jesus had said to him, "Thy son liveth." And he himself believed, and his whole household. Thus far are the words of today's Holy Gospel.

that seem to be from God as being for a greater good. You have to believe that. It always is the case. Whatever suffering or hardship you have, God allows for a greater good. Today's gospel is a clear example of that. But also, King David wrote in the Psalms many times similar things such as this in Psalm 118. It is good for me that thou hast humbled me, that I may learn thy justifications. For many of us, God has to send us sufferings to wake us up. When God sends sinners misfortune, such as pain and illness or financial loss or some other catastrophe, he is wishing nothing else than for them to abandon sin and return to him. Sometimes that's the greater good. It's just to get you out of sin. But think about it. How many of us don't ever, in good times or in bad times, we don't seem to ever turn to God? What I'm speaking of is when God sends good things, people don't thank him. They don't lift up their hearts in joy to him, as St. Paul is saying in today's epistle. And when things go badly for them, they also refuse to turn to God. They rather curse. They curse God and blaspheme and say, "Why me? How could God do this to me?" And they get angry with the Lord. What is God to do if we never turn to him? We don't turn to him in good times or in suffering. Our Lord loves you so much. He desires your eternal happiness more than anything. Your eternity is what is at stake. And so, he is in some way going to wake you up. He will send something to you. As he said to the ruler today, "You do not believe unless you see signs and wonders." And that seems to be the case of the whole world today. People don't believe unless they see something happen. And so God does send us signs. Hurricanes, earthquakes, wars, and catastrophes that occur in order for us all as a country to turn to God. Is God going to have to do that to us? Is he going to continue to have to send us hardships and sufferings to wake us up? Is he going to have to punish us with a war or a terrible earthquake or something to wake us up? At least you, my parishioners and friends, I hope that you will at least learn from today's gospel that in all things, we are to lift up our minds and our hearts to God and thank him in good times for the wonderful things that happen. And when hardship comes, we should look on that too as from God and say to ourselves that this suffering is for a greater good. Perhaps if we are in sin, of course, to get us to turn away from sin. Or if we are perhaps we can't understand the reason why we're suffering, perhaps, but we should say to ourselves, if we're not in sin, we should say, this still is for a greater good. That perhaps I'm having to go through this to help save another soul. It sometimes is the price that has to be paid. Remember, throughout the scriptures, you read that without sacrifice, there is no forgiveness of sin. Jesus had to suffer on the cross to redeem us, to gain for us the forgiveness of sin. St. Paul even said to the Hebrews, without the shedding of blood, there is no remission of sin. Well, it means that in many cases, people have to go through a difficulty and a suffering. But there, you could be purchasing a soul with that suffering. That's why the nuns and the monks do such

0: great penances.
1: These religious who've led innocent lives, they do great penances not so much for themselves, but as it were to help purchase souls. You, my friends, must have a greater faith. You must try to see through the things that happen to us in this world, whether good or evil. You have to try to see the hand of God in everything. And I think this is especially true for fathers of families. You look at today's gospel, and it says at the end, he himself believed in his whole household. No one else in his family knew that it was a miracle. Only the father knew. But nevertheless, his whole family was converted, even the servants. You might say, as a father goes, so goes the family. If he's good and devout, so his family will be too. If he is a man of great faith, his children will have faith as well. I've often noticed in my own priestly career that the parishes where the fathers are very good are the best parishes in all the world. And I think that men should remember there's four things, and I'm sure there's a lot of others, but these four things all start with the letter P. That men must be pure, patient, pious, and persevering. Those are the four things that I think will lead our men to be great examples of goodness and holiness. And if the men are converted, I do believe that the whole household will be converted. First of all, men must be pure. Because without purity, how can we expect the blessings of God? If we are in the state of sin, or we are given over to evil, how can we be blessed? Secondly, we must be patient. Men often have a great deal of difficulty with this virtue. They get very angry over little things. They worry a lot about finances, and it shows through their anger and frustration. But men must learn patience. They must learn to carry the cross and lift up their hearts, as I said to you, and speak to God about it. And also, being patient is such a good example for the rest of the family. If they see Dad throwing stuff or cursing, well, the children are going to think that it's all right to give into temper tantrums. But men must be patient and look to the Lord for help. And that leads us to the third thing that I said, which is piety. They must be pious. Men have to learn that the answers to their problems and their family misfortunes are not going to be found in the world and workplaces. It's going to be found before the Lord. If men learn to come and make visits to the Blessed Sacrament and ask for help from the Lord, I am sure that they are going to receive that help that they need. Men must be pious. We have plenty of women who are pious. Many, many women are pious, but not so many men. You'll always notice that at the rosaries or at the daily masses, you always find more women. And I'm sure there's a reason for that too, because a lot of men have to go to work. But I know that there's many men who could make the effort to come more often. We need the piety of good men. And finally, perseverance. Because a lot of men start. They'll go on retreat and they'll say, okay, I'm fired up. Hey, everyone, we're going to say the rosary every day. Okay, Dad. And they know it's not going to last. It goes on for a week or so and then it gets dropped. Or maybe Dad decides, I'm going to start going to Mass more often. And he starts and then he stops. Many men have this fault that they don't persevere in the good. They waver back and forth. And so they need that gift of perseverance, which many of the saints will point out is the greatest gift Of all the virtues, perseverance is the most important because without it, we won't be saved. We have to persevere in good. It's not he who starts out fast in the race that wins, but he who perseveres to the end is the victor. So remember, men, be pure, patient, pious, and persevering. Ask the Blessed Mother for these virtues, because, of course, she had them all. She was the woman of the greatest faith. And just like all of us need a mother to guide us and help us, we need the Blessed Virgin as our mother to help us and guide us that we might be men and women of great faith. But as I said, I think it's mostly the men that have to convert. And if you men here are men of faith and devotion, we're going to see a great change take place, not only in our parish, but in the city of Veneta. It'd be a great change, because the more we have good men, the more society will change. And I think that this is what's been holding us back for so many years. You'll notice that I told you a few weeks ago, the only person running for governor that we could even vote for is a woman, Mary Starrett, because she's the only one who is pro-life. You might say, well, where are all the men? And the only reason we have to turn to good women is because the men have dropped the ball. They have not done their duty. And so some women have to step in and in families, for instance, and say to the children, we are going to say the daily rosary. Because dad won't do it. The mother has to step in and take over. And that's a sad thing. But it takes place in many, many families where the wife becomes the head spiritually of that family. So remember these words. He himself believed, and his whole household. If you men believe and love the Lord, your household is going to also follow you. So remember this. And remember, too, the first lesson of today's gospel, which is that God allows these misfortunes to draw us to himself. Out of every evil, God brings a greater good. So let us all then beg of our Blessed Mother and the Lord, of course, himself at Mass today, that we might look at things this way in our lives, that we might see God's hand in everything, and we might never waver in our faith, that we might always say in good times and in bad, blessed be the Lord, as Job did. Remember, in evil, he said, blessed be God, and in good times, the same. Blessed be the Lord. Always, to lift up your heart and to say thank you. How often do we do this? But every day we should, at one point in that day, because of the weather or because of the beauty or that surrounds us, because of nice things that happen to us, or even in suffering, we should lift up our hearts to God and say, thank you, Lord. Blessed be God. Well, this is my hope for all of you, especially for the men of our parish. Remember, men, be pure, pious, patient, persevering, and we'll see a great change in our world. In the name of the Father, and of the Son, and the Holy Ghost.
0: Let nothing disturb you. Let nothing frighten you. All things pass. God does not change. Patience achieves everything. Whoever has God lacks nothing. God alone suffices. St. Teresa of Avila.
2: When it was shearing time, my dad did all the shearing. We'd corral the sheep, and one of the boys would bring him a sheep. It's pretty easy to move sheep around. You just grab them right at the base of their throat, grab a handful of wool, and right on top of their hindquarters, and you just sort of steer them, their legs, they're trying to get away from you, and they just run wherever you want them to go like that. You kind of direct them along. So one of the boys would run a sheep into the barn. Dad would start by setting her up on her hindquarters, and he'd take big, long swipes with the clippers in his right hand, at the same time kind of stretching out her skin with the left hand so she doesn't get clipped and he can get a close cut. And then he kind of rolled it around as he went until the whole fleece was off her. Then went out, that sheep went out, and in came another. The belly wool gets thrown off to one side, and then the fleece is laid out flat, and the tags were pulled off. The tags are that's wool with some manure stuck on it. So you pull off all the tags and any stained wool, and then the fleece is rolled up and tied with a brown paper tie. The paper tie, it's made out of the same kind of paper that they make brown paper bags out of, like at a grocery store, except it's just sort of twisted into a long cord. And you tie a fleece like a package, so you tie it one way, and then with the loose ends, you turn it at a 90-degree angle and tie it another way, and then you throw it into the wool sack. Now, if you haven't seen that one of those before, a wool sack is like the world's biggest gunny sack. It's a great big burlap bag. They're about 8 foot long or so. I don't remember exactly. And it was hung up on a big frame with the mouth open. So when you had the fleece tied up, you just toss it up and it'd fall into the sack. And when the sack started getting full, then one of my brothers would climb up and jump up and down in it to pack down those fleeces tighter. And once it got full, you'd sew the sack shut and haul it aside and then hang up another sack. The tags and the belly wool, they get put in a separate sack. Later in the year, we'd haul our wool sacks and sell them at the wool pool. For us, the wool pool is another county about 30 miles away. But that's a story for another day. Anyway, one of my brothers told me that he remembers feeling sorry for the sheep that were sheared because the way we had it set it up, they'd be kicked out back in the same corral as unshorn sheep. And as soon as they put them back in with the unshorn sheep, they'd get attacked by the flock because they didn't look the same as the others. So he'd try to grab the most aggressive ones and make them next to be sheared. Anyway, the sheep that were sheared would get attacked by the unshorn bunch because they didn't look the same as the others. Everybody here can probably relate to that in some fashion. Guess what? He's the good shepherd, and we're his sheep. And if we're living godly lives in Christ Jesus, we should expect the same kind of treatment. I'd like everybody to listen very carefully to the inspired, inerrant word of God that's found in 2 Timothy chapter 3 and verse 12. In all that will live godly in Christ Jesus shall suffer persecution. Did everyone hear that? All that will love godly in Christ Jesus shall suffer persecution. God didn't tell us that some of us that are living godly in Christ Jesus might suffer persecution, or that many of us that are living godly in Christ Jesus might suffer persecution, but all that are living godly in Christ Jesus will suffer persecution. We have God's word on it. If we're serious about our faith, if we're serious about following the teaching of the church, if we're serious about keeping the commandments, if we're serious about living in a state of grace, we're going to be different. And in some aspects, a lot different than the majority of the people around us. If we're living godly in Christ Jesus, we're going to stick out. Why? Because, as is true in every culture, the majority of our neighbors live according to the norms of the popular culture. And in this present darkness, the norms of the popular culture are not even close to the norms of the gospel. But I don't think you need me to tell you that. So let's spend a few minutes this morning speaking about one very important aspect of a godly life in Christ Jesus, which will frequently provoke those who live in accord with the norms of the popular culture. And that is practicing the virtue of modesty. This virtue is so important that the inspired inner word of God says in Philippians 4:5, quote, "Let your modesty be known to all men." Close quote, the Holy Spirit. Let your modesty be known to all men. Okay, fine, so our modesty should be known to all men, but what is it? Modesty is the virtue that gives a man the ability to be moderate in all things, to govern and dominate his passions, especially his desires for pleasure. It's a moral virtue that guards purity by giving man the power to practice due measure in his actions and in his dress. So modesty is a moral virtue which guards purity, and the Holy Spirit commands us to let our modesty be known to all men. The relationship between modesty and purity is easy to understand. Pope Pius XII explained it by stating that modesty is a natural bulwark of purity. Now, a bulwark is a defensive wall, so modesty is a natural wall of defense for purity. Modesty shields purity. Since modesty shields purity, when modesty is violated, that means there's a breach in the walls, which means there's an open pathway for impurity. So it's easy to see how absolutely essential this virtue is. In other words, if we want to be pure, which is another way of saying if we want to live godly lives in Christ Jesus, if we want to be saved, we must be modest. We must practice due measure in our actions and our dress. Okay, Father, but why does a violation of modesty open the way to impurity? It's a good question. Excepting, of course, Blessed Virgin Mary, we all have this passionate desire to enjoy pleasurable things outside the rule of right reason. We all have this condition which inclines us towards sin. In other words, we all suffer from concupiscence. For that, we can thank Adam. Now, on top of that, our passions are strongly inclined towards the desire to procreate. And purity, the virtue of chastity, protects that great creative power. But as St. Alphonsus, he's the doctor of moral theology, teaches, St. Alphonsus teaches this. As you listen to this, by the way, keep in mind that he's writing over 200 years ago, well before the mass media, the internet, and smartphones. St. Alphonsus teaches, quote, "Since sins against purity are the most frequent and most abundant confessional matters, and on account of which the greater number of souls fall into hell, indeed, I do not hesitate to assert that all those who are damned on account of this one vice of impurity, or at least not without it." Close quote, St. Alphonsus, Bishop and Doctor of the Church. Those are serious words indeed. But thanks be to the good Lord, we have another virtue to protect us, that great virtue of modesty, which moderates our acts precisely so they don't tempt anyone to sins of lust. Modesty moderates our exterior acts and dress so they won't tempt anyone to sins of lust. In other words, modesty moderates our external acts and dress so that we don't scandalize anyone. Now, it's important to realize that when we use the word scandalize in Catholic moral teaching, it doesn't mean being shocked. Being scandalized means being tempted into sin by the actions of another. Being scandalized means being tempted into sins by the action of another. Actions which endanger the spiritual life of another are acts of scandal. That's what scandal is. Now, there are two kinds of scandal. There's deliberate scandal. That's, for example, when someone deliberately or knowingly acts or dresses in an immodest fashion. That's deliberate scandal. There's also unintentional scandal. That's when someone, out of ignorance, acts or dresses in an immodest fashion. Let's take a quick look at both cases. Deliberate scandal. The Redemptorist moral theologian Father Sattler has a great discussion of this. Quote, "If a person actually desires to stir lust in another, his intention is evil, and he commits a mortal sin, even if he does not succeed in his purpose." Close quote. Okay, so we can see that clearly, but to deliberately try to commit others, to deliberately try to tempt others to commit serious sins, whether or not it actually works, is in itself mortally sinful. So that's deliberate scandal. Now let's consider unintentional scandal. That's the condition when someone acts or dresses in a modest fashion out of ignorance. Father Sattler, quote, granting there is no evil purpose in our actions, we still have obligations to our neighbor. We may not do what we please if what we do is a danger to the salvation of our neighbor's soul. Acts which endanger the spiritual life of another are acts of scandal and are forbidden because love for our neighbor demands that we do not induce or help him to sin. This principle especially concerns modesty in dress and those actions which are done in company with others. Close quote. We have obligations to our neighbor. How this needs to be burnt into our minds. We have obligations to our neighbor. We may not do what we please if what we do is a danger to our neighbor's souls. We have obligations to our neighbor. Acts which endanger the spiritual life of another are acts of scandal and forbidden because love for our neighbor demands that we do not induce or help him to sin. And this principle, it concerns especially modesty in dress, those actions which are done in company with others. Quick review. Deliberate scandal occurs when somebody deliberately or knowingly acts or dresses in an immodest fashion in order to stir up lust in another. It's mortally sinful whether or not he's successful. Unintentional scandal occurs when someone, out of ignorance, acts or dresses in an immodest fashion. Now that we've taken a quick look at the two ways in which people offer scandal, deliberately and unintentionally, let's take a quick look at the people being scandalized. Now there are three possible categories of people to consider when speaking of people being scandalized by immodesty. Father Sattler. The first group comprises those who are looking for opportunities to sin. No one has any obligation to avoid giving opportunities to such people. They must solve their own problems. The second group is composed of ordinary people who try to live a chaste life. Divine charity obliges us to avoid giving them occasions for sin. Therefore, any action which would bring some well-intentioned person to sin or to grave danger of sin would itself be sinful. The last group includes those who, however well-intentioned, are weak regarding their observance of the sixth commandment. This group is composed of children, adolescents, and any others who are known to be especially liable to sin. Extraordinary precautions must be taken with this group. Close quote. So the three categories of men to be considered when worrying about being scandalized by immodesty are those looking to sin, ordinary folks trying to live chaste lives, and those who are weak. Again, those looking for sin, looking for the occasion, the ordinary folks trying to live chastely, and our weak neighbors, especially children and adolescents. We don't have to worry about those looking to sin. They're on their own. But we are obliged before God to avoid any immodesty which give an ordinary man an occasion of sin. We're obliged to use extraordinary precautions in this regard around children, adolescents, and the weak. The Good Shepherd has some very sobering words in this regard. Quote, he that shall scandalize one of these little ones that believe in me, who are better for him, that a millstone be should hang around his neck, and he should be drowned in the depth of the sea. Woe to that man by whom the scandal cometh. Woe to that man by whom the scandal cometh. He that shall scandalize one of these little ones, it were better for him that a millstone should be hanged around his neck, that he should be drowned in the depths of the sea. Now keep in mind here that there's a symmetry between the person committing scandal and the person being scandalized. If someone is dressing in an immodest fashion, they're guilty for offering in forbidden fruit. But the people who are scandalized, they're guilty for taking the forbidden fruit, okay? The person offering is guilty for offering. Whether or not he gets any takers, the people taking it are guilty for taking it. Let's review. We've seen, because we're all members of a fallen race, except for Our Lady, we all suffer from concupiscence. And we've seen that because of concupiscence, men are strongly inclined towards sins of impurity, which fills hell with souls. We've seen that modesty is the virtue that protects us from sins of impurity. And we realize that because we have obligations to our neighbor, we may not do what we please if what we do is a danger to the salvation of our neighbor's soul. We've seen that acts which endanger the spiritual life of another are acts of scandal, and that God forbids them because love for our neighbor demands that we do not induce or help him to sin. We've seen we have to be cautious around ordinary people trying to live chastely and extraordinarily cautious around the weak, especially children and adolescents. And we've seen this applies to modesty and dress, to those actions which are done in company with others. Now let's get practical. Because of time, we'll only consider two applications. First application, actions which are done in company with others. We'll quickly review a point that we're all hopefully familiar with. In regards to actions which are done in the company of others, Pope Alexander VII condemned as a moral error the idea that it is only venially sinful for the unmarried to kiss for the sensual pleasure rising from a kiss, even if there's no danger of further consent or of going even farther. It is condemned to say that it is only a venial sin for the unmarried to deliberately kiss for the pleasure of kissing. So what does that mean? St. Alphonsus explains, quote, "This means that every time someone, with sufficient reflection and full consent of the will, delights in carnal or sensual pleasure associated with someone to whom he is not married, he commits a mortal sin." This is not only true with kisses, but also with respect to other touches performed for carnal pleasure. The reason is that any delight taken in carnal pleasure, that is to say, any delight taken in stirring up the appetite surrounding the creative power, is a movement towards a marital act. Close quote, the Doctor of Moral Theology of the Universal Church. So here's the point. For the unmarried, passionate kissing is mortally sinful. Why? Because it's passionate. The unmarried do not have the right to those passions. They do not have the right to deliberately stir up those passions in themselves or in anyone else, whether by thought, word, or deed. Those passions, those delights, those pleasures are reserved strictly for the married, not for anyone else. Once we understand that, we don't need to go through this big, long laundry list to explain which particular behaviors are wrong. For the unmarried, passionate kissing is mortally sinful because the unmarried do not have the right to deliberately stir up those passions in themselves or any others, whether by kissing or any other deed, thought, or word. Bottom line, that little peck on the cheek or that little peck on the lips, that real chaste kiss, that's the kind of kissing that the unmarried can do. And that's all. Okay. Second application, modesty and dress. Before we touch on that, I want to make two points. First, what I'm going to say is nothing personal. We're all in this together. We have obligations to our neighbor, and my obligation to you is to explain to you these things. Acts which endanger the spiritual life of another are acts of scandal, and God forbids them because the love of our neighbor demands we do not induce or help him to sin. So if anyone's been offering scandal, he doesn't repent and reform, there's something far worse than a millstone in the future. Second, some people seem to think that the church has a double standard, one for men and another for women. But that's not true at all. As Father Sattler points out, because the differences between the sexes, some difficulties are stronger in one sex than in the other, and so they must be dealt with accordingly. Men typically have more difficulty with purity itself, with modesty of the eyes and touch. So that's where men must be more careful. For example, viewing bad websites is by and large a male problem. Women must give more attention to the whole field of modesty and be more considerate of the weakness of others. The difficulties come out about even in terms of sin. We all ought to be pretty familiar with the story anyway. The names have changed. But one sex is typically guilty of offering forbidden fruit. One sex is typically guilty of taking it. Bottom line is the Good Shepherd calls all Catholic men and all Catholic women to a sense of loving responsibility for one another, and to show that by our practices of virtue and purity and modesty. We have obligations to our neighbor. Pope Pius XII, please listen carefully. We have to prefer the spiritual welfare of our neighbor to our bodily comforts. If a certain kind of dress constitutes a grave and proximate occasion of sin and endangers the salvation of your soul and others, it is your duty to give it up. O Christian mothers, if you knew what a future of anxieties and perils, of ill-guarded shame that you prepare for your sons and daughters, imprudently getting them accustomed to live scantily dressed and make them lose the sense of modesty, you would be ashamed of yourselves, and you would dread the harm you are causing to yourselves and the harm which you are causing these children whom heaven has entrusted to you to be brought up as Christians. No matter how broad and changeable styles may be, there is always an absolute norm to be kept. Style must never be a proximate occasion of sin. Immodesty in fashion depends on the cut of the garment. The garment must not be evaluated according to the estimation of a decadent or already corrupt society. Close quote, Pope Pius XII, Vicar of Christ. Now, during the reign of Pius XI, the Holy See had issued norms for modesty and dress. These are timeless standards for women's clothing. They're independent of particular fashion trends. In other words, these are the absolute norms referred to by Pope Pius XII. Number one, it must not be cut deeper than 2 fingers' breadth under the pit of the throat. Number two, quarter-length sleeves are tolerated. In other words, no sleeveless blouses or bare shoulders. Number three, it must reach beyond the knees when seated. Number four, transparent materials are improper. Now notice what these rules are intended to do. They are intended to prevent a woman from being an occasion of sin to others. The absolute norms are designed to ensure that the body is concealed according to the measure of right reason. I point out something before you go any farther. We practice what we preach. And this is black. So there's no pity when it comes to, well, it's real hot, Father. Yes, I know. Anyway, back to this. What's the Holy Spirit say? Let your modesty be known to all men. Now, modesty automatically forbids tight clothing, tight sweaters, tight blouses, tight skirts, tight pants, tight shorts. They're all immodest. They're all immodest. Let your modesty be known to all men. Modesty does not mean that girls aren't supposed to be colorful and pretty. Of course they are. Our Lady is beautiful. She wore bright blue and bright red. Y'all are the flowers that God has put in society. You're supposed to be colorful and pretty, but it has to be a fair fight. Okay? Modesty doesn't mean that the clothes a woman wears can't fit her form. Of course they can. They just can't be tight. It has to be a fair fight, ladies. The whole notion of the Church's rules is just to ensure that it's a fair fight. That great doctor of the Church, St. Ambrose, summarizes the basic idea, how delightful it is to do good to others by your appearance. How delightful it is to do good to others by your appearance. Before we go on, let me make a parenthetical remark about tight clothing. In my files, I have a summary of a research study which showed that endometriosis is extremely rare in populations of women who wear traditional clothing, or in other words, loose clothing. The findings suggest that tight clothing may cause retrograde menses, which results in endometriosis. Okay, back to the sermon. Well, Blessed Jacinta, one of the visionaries of Fatima, was dying in the hospital. She grew very sad because of the worldliness of the visiting women who had come in all decked out in these fashionable clothes, often with very low-cut dresses. What is it all for? Blessed Jacinta asked. If they only knew what eternity is. What is it all for? If they only knew what eternity is. Low-cut blouses, short skirts, short shorts, worldly fashions. What is it all for? Now, just in case someone here is getting bent out of shape by all this, relax and ask yourself one question. Do I actually think that people should run around naked? No. If you can answer no to that, then we agree on the principle. We're just haggling over the application. And if we're haggling over the application, stop and think of what that means. That means, on the one hand, we have God's standard, and on the other hand, we have someone else's. Remember, Our Lady warned us through Blessed Jacinta, and I quote Our Lady, "Certain fashions will be introduced which will offend our divine Lord very much. Those who serve God ought not to follow these fashions. The church has no fashions. Our Lord is always the same." Close quote, Our Lady. Pius XII. We have to prefer the spiritual welfare of our neighbor to our own bodily comforts. If a certain kind of dress constitutes a grave and proximate occasion of sin and endangers the salvation of your soul and others, it is your duty to give it up. Close quote, the Vicar of Christ. If you have clothing that is dangerous to your soul and others, it is your duty to give it up. Get rid of it. Get out the scissors, make it into dust rags, whatever, but get rid of it. Let's review. We've seen the sheep that were sheared get attacked because they didn't look the same as the unshorn bunch. If we're going to be faithful to the Good Shepherd, given what currently passes for acceptable behavior for the unmarried, we sure are going to act different. And given what passes for acceptable behavior for fashions and dress, we sure are going to look a lot different than a lot of the folks around us. The rules for acceptable behavior for the unmarried are really easy to remember. Passionate kissing is morally sinful because the unmarried do not have the right to deliberately stir up those passions in themselves or in any others, whether by kissing or by any other deed, thought, or word. The absolute norms for women's clothing are really easy to remember. Must not be cut deeper than 2 fingers' breadth under the pit of the throat. Quarter-length sleeves are tolerated. In other words, no sleeveless blouses or bare shoulders. Must reach beyond the knees when seated. Transparent materials and tight clothing are improper. It doesn't matter what everyone else is doing. If they want to be saved, Catholic guys have to watch what they're looking at. Catholic girls have to watch how they look. That is radically different from the surrounding culture. So we shouldn't be particularly surprised if we catch some flack over all this. But all that will live godly in Christ Jesus shall suffer persecution. So we've seen that the sheep that were sheared would get attacked because they didn't look the same as the unshorn bunch. We've seen if we're going to be faithful to the Good Shepherd, we will look different. So we wouldn't be too surprised if we get the same kind of treatment. That being said, let each of us be very careful to make sure when folks join us here who may look different, probably because they're not yet aware of the church's guidelines. Let's make very sure that we make them feel welcome and that we don't bunch up like a band of unshorn sheep and attack them. On that note, let's close with inspired words taken from the fifth chapter of St. Paul's letter to Ephesians. Really ask the Holy Spirit to take them to heart. The Word of God. Once you were darkness, but now you are light in the Lord. Walk as children of light. And try to learn what is pleasing to the Lord. And walk in love as Christ loved us and gave himself up for us. A fragrant offering.
3: So, my dear faithful, on this first Saturday, we must remind ourselves yet again the very purpose of these first Saturdays. That is to say, to offer prayers, all for the conversion of sinners, and to make reparation for all the crimes committed against God, the offenses against God, and especially to comfort the Immaculate Heart of Our Lady. To remember that Our Lady suffered more than any other. And it said, even though that she was the Immaculate Conception, she had no trace of original sin or of any personal sin, and yet her life was filled with suffering. We speak of the seven sorrows of Our Lady, that she was, oftentimes afflicted with, not only things unknown, fears of things to come, things of the past, but also before her eyes, her very own son, her only begotten son, was crucified, suffering a terrible death upon the cross. And yet it is exactly at this moment, at the cross, that she becomes our Heavenly Mother. We know that even in the animal kingdom, how much a mother will do for their little ones, that they will suffer any sort of privation, any sort of danger, in order to protect their little ones from harm and to provide all that is necessary for them. And so how much more so those creatures that are made in the image and likeness of God, a human mother, how much she will give, how much time, energy, and effort she will consecrate, to the giving of this life and the protecting of it. And so that is also to remind us that Our Lady in the spiritual order, in the order of grace, is precisely our mother. And so that she suffers torments of any sort in order to ensure that we have the grace of God, that we have all that we need in order to save our souls. And so that is why we must also give homage to her. We must honor her Immaculate Heart. And notice that we call her heart immaculate because without any stain of sin. But it is nonetheless a heart that is touched by all that is human, that all that is suffering, all that emotional life that she had was also consecrated to us at the foot of the cross. And so that is why, my dear faithful, let us remember that all life comes into this world through some suffering. How much a mother will suffer to give birth, to bring that life into this world. And so likewise, even in the spiritual order, that there is much suffering to be undergone in order to bring about spiritual life. And so, my dear faithful, let us remember the groanings of our mother, as says Sacred Scripture, that we must remember, how much she has suffered for us. And it's exactly in acknowledging these sufferings of Our Lady that our own sufferings come into to be fruitful and to be recognized for what they are. They are the bridge to a new life. They are the means by which we grow in virtue, by which we grow in grace. And so let us always remember that, my dear faithful, that there can be no progress, there can be no new life, without suffering. And so Our Lady teaches us that profoundly at the foot of the cross. But that it is also a consolation for us, that when we have difficulties, when we have crosses, when we have all sorts of sufferings and things that we do not understand, though happen to us, and yet we must remember that is when Our Lady is most close to us. For after all, it is at the foot of the cross that she becomes our mother. It was not when our Lord entered triumphantly into Jerusalem that she became our mother, nor was it on the joyous day of Christmas, but rather at the foot of the cross. And so that is why we are more certain of her intercession when we suffer, when we have difficulties, when we have disappointments and all sorts of things that that can happen to us, that we must remember there that is exactly Our Lady is most close to us. And so that is why we must pray to her incessantly, but especially in our day and age, where we could say that we visit, we can see, but we have before our eyes the crucifixion of the mystical body of Christ, where our Lord himself, having suffered on Calvary, nonetheless perpetuates this mystery, even in his church, his mystical body. And so likewise in these are very difficult times where we see the crucifixion of the mystical body of Christ that God designed that the Immaculate Heart should be given to us as a devotion. So let us, my dear faithful, especially during this first Saturday, have a great devotion to Our Lady, to comfort her, also offering our sorrows and our difficulties to her. For it's exactly in this compassion that she shows to us, you know, her motherly aspect, that she knows what it means to suffer, but that also for what purpose it is offered. And so let us unite ourselves to her, that through the Immaculate Heart, you know, the good Lord.
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5: Believe in God, the Father Almighty, creator of heaven and of earth, and in Jesus Christ, his only Son, our Lord, who was conceived by the Holy Ghost, born of the Virgin Mary, suffered under Pontius Pilate, was crucified, died, and was buried. He descended into hell. The third day he rose again from the dead. He ascended into heaven and sitteth at the right hand of God the Father Almighty. From thence he shall come to judge the living and the dead.
6: I make the Lord against the Lord of the saints and the injuries of saints, the resurrection of the body and life of the last. Amen.
5: Our Father who art in heaven, hallowed be thy name. Thy kingdom come, thy will be done on earth as it is in heaven.
6: Give us this day our daily bread, and forgive us our trespasses, that we forgive those who trespass us against us, and lead us not into temptation, but deliver us from evil. Amen.
5: Hail Mary, full of grace, the Lord is with thee. Blessed art thou amongst women, and blessed is the fruit of thy womb, Jesus.
6: Holy Mary, Mother of God, pray for us sinners, now and at the hour of our death. Amen.
5: Mary, full of grace, the Lord is with thee. Blessed art thou amongst women, and blessed is the fruit of thy womb, Jesus.
6: Holy Mary, Mother of God, pray for us sinners, now and at the hour of our death. Amen.
5: Hail Mary, full of grace, the Lord is with thee. Blessed art thou amongst women, and blessed is the fruit of thy womb, Jesus.
6: Holy Mary, Mother of God, pray for us sinners, now and at the hour

0: First joyful mystery is the Annunciation. Our Father who art in heaven, hallowed be thy name. Thy kingdom come, thy will be done on earth as it is in heaven.
1: Give us this day our daily bread, and forgive us our trespasses, as we forgive those who trespass against us. And lead us not into temptation, but deliver us from evil. Amen.
0: Hail Mary, full of grace, the Lord is with thee. Blessed art thou amongst women, and blessed is the fruit of thy womb, Jesus.
1: Holy Mary, Mother of God, pray for us sinners, now and at the hour of our death. Amen.
0: Hail Mary, full of grace, the Lord is with thee. Blessed art thou amongst women, and blessed is the fruit of thy womb, Jesus.
1: Holy Mary, Mother of God, pray for us sinners, now and at the hour of our death. Amen.
0: Mary, full of grace, the Lord is with thee. Blessed art thou amongst women, and blessed is the fruit of thy womb, Jesus.
1: Holy Mary, Mother of God, pray for us sinners, now and at the hour of our death. Amen.
0: Hail Mary, full of grace, the Lord is with thee. Blessed art thou amongst women, and blessed is the fruit of thy womb, Jesus.
1: Holy Mary, Mother of God, pray for us sinners, now and at the hour of our death. Amen.
0: Mary, full of grace, the Lord is with thee. Blessed art thou amongst women, and blessed is the fruit of thy womb, Jesus.
1: Holy Mary, Mother of God, pray for us sinners, now and at the hour of our death. Amen.
0: Mary, full of grace, the Lord is with thee. Blessed art thou amongst women, and blessed is the fruit of thy womb, Jesus.
1: Holy Mary, Mother of God, pray for us sinners, now and at the hour of our death. Amen.
0: Mary, full of grace, the Lord is with thee. Blessed art thou amongst women, and blessed is the fruit of thy womb, Jesus.
1: Holy Mary, Mother of God, pray for us sinners, now and at the hour of our death. Amen.
0: Mary, full of grace, the Lord is with thee. Blessed art thou amongst women, and blessed is the fruit of thy womb, Jesus.
1: Holy Mary, Mother of God, pray for us sinners, now and at the hour of our death. Amen.
0: Mary, full of grace, the Lord is with thee. Blessed art thou amongst women, and blessed is the fruit of thy womb, Jesus.
1: Holy Mary, Mother of God, pray for us sinners, now and at the hour of our death. Amen.
0: Hail Mary, full of grace, the Lord is with thee. Blessed art thou amongst women, and blessed is the fruit of thy womb, Jesus.
1: Holy Mary, Mother of

0: my Jesus.
1: Give us thy sins, save us from the highest fire, and lead all souls to heaven, especially those who most need thy mercy.
2: The second joyful mystery, the Visitation. Our Father, who art in heaven, hallowed be thy name. Thy kingdom come, thy will be done on earth as it is in heaven.
1: Give us this day our daily bread, and forgive us our trespasses, as we forgive those who trespass against us. And lead us not into temptation, but deliver us from evil. Amen.
2: Hail Mary, full of grace, the Lord is with thee. Blessed art thou amongst women, and blessed is the fruit of thy womb, Jesus.
1: Holy Mary, Mother of God, pray for us sinners, now and at the hour of our death. Amen.
2: Hail Mary, full of grace, the Lord is with thee. Blessed art thou amongst women, and blessed is the fruit of thy womb, Jesus.
1: Holy Mary, Mother of God, pray for us sinners, now and at the hour of our death. Amen.
2: Hail Mary, full of grace, the Lord is with thee. Blessed art thou amongst women, and blessed is the fruit of thy womb, Jesus.
1: Holy Mary, Mother of God, pray for us sinners, now and at the hour of our death. Amen.
2: Hail Mary, full of grace, the Lord is with thee. Blessed art thou amongst women, and blessed is the fruit of thy womb, Jesus.
1: Holy Mary, Mother of God, pray for us sinners, now and at the hour of our death. Amen.
2: Hail Mary, full of grace, the Lord is with thee. Blessed art thou amongst women, and blessed is the fruit of thy womb, Jesus.
1: Holy Mary, Mother of God, pray for us sinners, now and at the hour of our death. Amen.
2: Hail Mary, full of grace, the Lord is with thee. Blessed art thou amongst women, and blessed is the fruit of thy womb, Jesus.
1: Holy Mary, Mother of God, pray for us sinners, now and at the hour of our death. Amen.
2: Hail Mary, full of grace, the Lord is with thee. Blessed art thou amongst women, and blessed is the fruit of thy womb, Jesus.
1: Holy Mary, Mother of God, pray for us sinners, now and at the hour of our death. Amen.
2: Hail Mary, full of grace, the Lord is with thee. Blessed art thou amongst women, and blessed is the fruit of thy womb, Jesus.
1: Holy Mary, Mother of God, pray for us sinners, now and at the hour of our death. Amen.
2: Hail Mary, full of grace, the Lord is with thee. Blessed art thou amongst women, and blessed is the fruit of thy womb, Jesus.
1: Holy Mary, Mother of God, pray for us sinners, now and at the hour of our death. Amen.
2: Hail Mary, full of grace, the Lord is with thee. Blessed art thou amongst women, and blessed is the fruit of thy womb, Jesus.
1: Holy Mary,

0: Father, who art in heaven, hallowed be thy name, thy kingdom come, thy will be done on earth as it is.
1: Give us this day our daily bread, and forgive us our trespasses, as we forgive those who trespass against us. And lead us not into temptation, but deliver us from evil. Amen.
0: Mary, full of grace, the Lord is with thee. Blessed art thou amongst women, and blessed is the fruit of thy womb, Jesus.
1: Holy Mary, Mother of God, pray for us sinners, now and at the hour of our death. Amen.
0: Mary, full of grace, the Lord is with thee. Blessed art thou amongst women, and blessed is the fruit of thy womb, Jesus.
1: Holy Mary, Mother of God, pray for us sinners, now and at the hour of our death. Amen. Holy Mary, Mother of God, pray for us sinners, now and at the hour of our death. Amen. Holy Mary, Mother of God, pray for us sinners, now and at the hour of our death. Amen. Holy Mary, Mother of God, pray for us sinners, now and at the hour of our death.
0: Blessed art thou amongst women, and blessed is the fruit of thy womb, Jesus.

Holy Mary, Mother of God, pray for us sinners, now and at the hour of our death. Amen. Holy Mary, Mother of God, pray for us sinners.

0: and purification of our Lady. Our Father who art in heaven, hallowed be thy name. Thy kingdom come, thy will be done on earth as it is in heaven.
1: Give us this day our daily bread, and forgive us our trespasses, as we forgive those who trespass against us. And lead us not into temptation, but deliver us from evil. Amen.
0: Hail Mary, full of grace, the Lord is with thee. Blessed art thou amongst women, and blessed is the fruit of thy womb, Jesus.
1: Holy Mary, Mother of God, pray for us sinners, now and at the hour of our death. Amen.
0: Hail Mary, full of grace, the Lord is with thee. Blessed art thou amongst women, and blessed is the fruit of thy womb, Jesus.
1: Holy Mary, Mother of God, pray for us sinners, now and at the hour of our death. Amen.
0: Hail Mary, full of grace, the Lord is with thee. Blessed art thou amongst women, and blessed is the fruit of thy womb, Jesus.
1: Holy Mary, Mother of God, pray for us sinners, now and at the hour of our death. Amen.
0: Hail Mary, full of grace, the Lord is with thee. Blessed art thou amongst women, and blessed is the fruit of thy womb, Jesus.
1: Holy Mary, Mother of God, pray for us sinners, now and at the hour of our death. Amen.
0: Hail Mary, full of grace, the Lord is with thee. Blessed art thou amongst women, and blessed is the fruit of thy womb, Jesus.
1: Holy Mary, Mother of God, pray for us sinners, now and at the hour of our death. Amen.
0: Hail Mary, full of grace, the Lord is with thee. Blessed art thou amongst women, and blessed is the fruit of thy womb, Jesus.
1: Holy Mary, Mother of God, pray for us sinners, now and at the hour of our death. Amen.
0: Hail Mary, full of grace, the Lord is with thee. Blessed art thou amongst women, and blessed is the fruit of thy womb, Jesus.
1: Holy Mary, Mother of God, pray for us sinners, now and at the hour of our death. Amen.
0: Hail Mary, full of grace, the Lord is with thee. Blessed art thou amongst women, and blessed is the fruit of thy womb, Jesus.
1: Holy Mary, Mother of God, pray for us sinners, now and at the hour of our death. Amen.
0: Hail Mary, full of grace, the Lord is with thee. Blessed art thou amongst women, and blessed is the fruit of thy womb, Jesus.
1: Holy Mary, Mother of God, pray for us sinners, now and at the hour of our death. Amen.
0: Hail Mary, full of grace, the Lord is with thee. Blessed art thou amongst women, and blessed is the fruit of thy womb, Jesus.
1: Holy Mary, Mother of God, pray for us sinners, now and at the hour of our death. Amen.

0: O my Jesus.
1: Forgive us our sins, save us from the fire of hell. Lead all souls to heaven, especially those who most need thy mercy.
2: The fifth joyful mystery is the finding of the child Jesus in the temple. Our Father, who art in heaven, hallowed be thy name. Thy kingdom come, thy will be done on earth as it is in heaven.
1: Give us this day our daily bread, and forgive us our trespasses, as we forgive those who trespass against us. And lead us not into temptation, but deliver us from evil. Amen.
2: Hail Mary, full of grace, the Lord is with thee. Blessed art thou amongst women, and blessed is the fruit of thy womb, Jesus.
1: Holy Mary, Mother of God, pray for us sinners, now and at the hour of our death. Amen.
2: Hail Mary, full of grace, the Lord is with thee. Blessed art thou amongst women, and blessed is the fruit of thy womb, Jesus.
1: Holy Mary, Mother of God, pray for us sinners, now and at the hour of our death. Amen.
2: Hail Mary, full of grace, the Lord is with thee. Blessed art thou amongst women, blessed is the fruit of thy womb, Jesus.
1: Holy Mary, Mother of God, pray for us sinners, now and at the hour of our death. Amen.
2: Hail Mary, full of grace, the Lord is with thee. Blessed art thou amongst women, and blessed is the fruit of thy womb, Jesus.
1: Holy Mary,

0: us, O Holy Mother of God. Let us pray, O God, His only begotten Son, by His life, death, and resurrection, has purchased for us the rewards of eternal life. Grant, we beseech Thee, that by meditating upon these mysteries of the Most Holy Rosary of the Blessed Virgin Mary, we may imitate what they contain and obtain what they promise through the same Christ our Lord.
1: Amen. The Holy Rosary, in the name of the Father, and of the Son, and of the Holy Ghost. Amen. I believe in God, the Father Almighty, Creator of heaven and earth, and in Jesus Christ, His only Son, our Lord, who was conceived by the Holy Ghost, born of the Virgin Mary, suffered under Pontius Pilate, was crucified, died, and was buried. He descended into hell. The third day He rose again from the dead. He ascended into heaven, sitteth at the right hand of God, the Father Almighty. From thence He shall come to judge the living and the dead. Our Father, who art in heaven, hallowed be Thy name. Thy kingdom come, Thy will be done on earth as it is in heaven. Hail Mary, full of grace, the Lord is with thee. Blessed art thou amongst women, and blessed is the fruit of thy womb, Jesus. Hail Mary, full of grace, the Lord is with thee. Blessed art thou amongst women, and blessed is the fruit of thy womb, Jesus. Hail Mary, full of grace, the Lord is with thee. Blessed art thou amongst women, and blessed is the fruit of thy womb, Jesus.

Amen. We meditate today the sorrowful mysteries of the Holy Rosary. The first sorrowful mystery, our Lord in the garden. Our Father who art in heaven, hallowed be thy name. Thy kingdom come, thy will be done on earth as it is in heaven. Hail Mary, full of grace, the Lord is with thee. Blessed art thou amongst women, and blessed is the fruit of thy womb, Jesus. Hail Mary, full of grace, the Lord is with thee. Blessed art thou amongst women, and blessed is the fruit of thy womb, Jesus. Hail Mary, full of grace, the Lord is with thee. Blessed art thou amongst women, and blessed is the fruit of thy womb, Jesus. Hail Mary, full of grace, the Lord is with thee. Blessed art thou amongst women, and blessed is the fruit of thy womb, Jesus. Hail Mary, full of grace, the Lord is with thee. Blessed art thou amongst women, and blessed is the fruit of thy womb, Jesus. Hail Mary, full of grace, the Lord is with thee. Blessed art thou amongst women, and blessed is the fruit of thy womb, Jesus. Hail Mary, full of grace, the Lord is with thee. Blessed art thou amongst women, and blessed is the fruit of thy womb, Jesus. Hail Mary, full of grace, the Lord is with thee. Blessed art thou amongst women, and blessed is the fruit of thy womb, Jesus. Hail Mary, full of grace, the Lord is with thee. Blessed art thou amongst women, and blessed is the fruit of thy womb, Jesus. Hail Mary, full of grace, the Lord is with thee. Blessed art thou amongst women, and blessed is the fruit of thy womb, Jesus.

O my Jesus, the second sorrowful mystery, our Lord is scourged at the pillar. Our Father who art in heaven, hallowed be thy name. Thy kingdom come, thy will be done, on earth as it is in heaven. Hail Mary, full of grace, the Lord is with thee. Blessed art thou amongst women, and blessed is the fruit of thy womb, Jesus. Hail Mary, full of grace, the Lord is with thee. Blessed art thou amongst women, and blessed is the fruit of thy womb, Jesus. Hail Mary, full of grace, the Lord is with thee. Blessed art thou amongst women, and blessed is the fruit of thy womb, Jesus. Hail Mary, full of grace, the Lord is with thee. Blessed art thou amongst women, and blessed is the fruit of thy womb, Jesus. Hail Mary, full of grace, the Lord is with thee. Blessed art thou amongst women, and blessed is the fruit of thy womb, Jesus. Hail Mary, full of grace, the Lord is with thee. Blessed art thou amongst women, and blessed is the fruit of thy womb, Jesus. Hail Mary, full of grace, the Lord is with thee. Blessed art thou amongst women, and blessed is the fruit of thy womb, Jesus. Hail Mary, full of grace, the Lord is with thee. Blessed art thou amongst women, and blessed is the fruit of thy womb, Jesus. Hail Mary, full of grace, the Lord is with thee. Blessed art thou amongst women, and blessed is the fruit of thy womb, Jesus. Hail Mary, full of grace, the Lord is with thee. Blessed art thou amongst women, and blessed is the fruit of thy womb, Jesus.

0: Jesus, the third sorrowful mystery is a crowning with thorns. Our Father who art in heaven, hallowed be thy name. Thy kingdom come, thy will be done on earth as it is in heaven. Hail Mary, full of grace, the Lord is with thee. Blessed art thou amongst women, and blessed is the fruit of thy womb, Jesus. Hail Mary, full of grace, the Lord is with thee. Blessed art thou amongst women, and blessed is the fruit of thy womb, Jesus. Hail Mary, full of grace, the Lord is with thee. Blessed art thou amongst women, and blessed is the fruit of thy womb, Jesus. Hail Mary, full of grace, the Lord is with thee. Blessed art thou amongst women, and blessed is the fruit of thy womb, Jesus. Hail Mary, full of grace, the Lord is with thee. Blessed art thou amongst women, and blessed is the fruit of thy womb, Jesus. Hail Mary, full of grace, the Lord is with thee. Blessed art thou amongst women, and blessed is the fruit of thy womb, Jesus. Hail Mary, full of grace, the Lord is with thee. Blessed art thou amongst women, and blessed is the fruit of thy womb, Jesus. Hail Mary, full of grace, the Lord is with thee. Blessed art thou amongst women, and blessed is the fruit of thy womb, Jesus. Hail Mary, full of grace, the Lord is with thee. Blessed art thou amongst women, and blessed is the fruit of thy womb, Jesus. Hail Mary, full of grace, the Lord is with thee. Blessed art thou amongst women, and blessed is the fruit of thy womb, Jesus.
1: Holy Mary, Mother of God,

O my Jesus, in the fourth sorrowful mystery, we contemplate our Lord carrying his cross. Our Father who art in heaven, hallowed be thy name. Thy kingdom come, thy will be done on earth as it is in heaven. Hail Mary, full of grace, the Lord is with thee. Blessed art thou amongst women, and blessed is the fruit of thy womb, Jesus. Hail Mary, full of grace, the Lord is with thee. Blessed art thou amongst women, and blessed is the fruit of thy womb, Jesus. Hail Mary, full of grace, the Lord is with thee. Blessed art thou amongst women, and blessed is the fruit of thy womb, Jesus. Hail Mary, full of grace, the Lord is with thee. Blessed art thou amongst women, and blessed is the fruit of thy womb, Jesus. Hail Mary, full of grace, the Lord is with thee. Blessed art thou amongst women, and blessed is the fruit of thy womb, Jesus. Hail Mary, full of grace, the Lord is with thee. Blessed art thou amongst women, and blessed is the fruit of thy womb, Jesus. Hail Mary, full of grace, the Lord is with thee. Blessed art thou amongst women, and blessed is the fruit of thy womb, Jesus. Hail Mary, full of grace, the Lord is with thee. Blessed art thou amongst women, and blessed is the fruit of thy womb, Jesus. Hail Mary, full of grace, the Lord is with thee. Blessed art thou amongst women, and blessed is the fruit of thy womb, Jesus. Mary, full of grace, the Lord is with thee. Blessed art thou amongst women, and blessed is the fruit of thy womb, Jesus. Amen.

O my Jesus, the last sorrowful mystery, the crucifixion and death of our Savior. Our Father who art in heaven, hallowed be thy name, thy kingdom come, thy will be done on earth as it is in heaven. Hail Mary, full of grace, the Lord is with thee. Blessed art thou amongst women, and blessed is the fruit of thy womb, Jesus. Hail Mary, full of grace, the Lord is with thee. Blessed art thou amongst women, and blessed is the fruit of thy womb, Jesus. Hail Mary, full of grace, the Lord is with thee. Blessed art thou amongst women, and blessed is the fruit of thy womb, Jesus. Hail Mary, full of grace, the Lord is with thee. Blessed art thou amongst women, and blessed is the fruit of thy womb, Jesus. Hail Mary, full of grace, the Lord is with thee. Blessed art thou amongst women, and blessed is the fruit of thy womb, Jesus. Hail Mary, full of grace, the Lord is with thee. Blessed art thou amongst women, and blessed is the fruit of thy womb, Jesus. Hail Mary, full of grace, the Lord is with thee. Blessed art thou amongst women, and blessed is the fruit of thy womb, Jesus. Hail Mary, full of grace, the Lord is with thee. Blessed art thou amongst women, and blessed is the fruit of thy womb, Jesus. Hail Mary, full of grace, the Lord is with thee. Blessed art thou amongst women, and blessed is the fruit of thy womb, Jesus. Hail Mary, full of grace, the Lord is with thee. Blessed art thou amongst women, and blessed is the fruit of thy womb, Jesus.

0: O my Jesus, Hail Holy Queen, pray for us, O Holy Mother of God.
1: Amen.
0: Let us pray, O God, whose only begotten Son, by his life, death, and resurrection, has purchased for us the rewards of eternal life. Grant, we beseech thee, that meditating upon these mysteries in the most holy rosary of the Blessed Virgin Mary, we may imitate what they contain and obtain what they promise, through the same Christ our Lord. Amen.
2: In the name of the Father, and of the Son, and of
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4: be our protection against the wickedness and snares of hell. May God, if you can be humbly prayed, and do not, O Prince of the heavenly host, by the power of God, cast into hell and Satan and all the evil spirits who prowl about the world seeking to ruin the souls.
5: I believe in God, the Father Almighty, creator of heaven and earth, and in Jesus Christ, his only Son, our Lord, who was conceived by the Holy Ghost, born of the Virgin Mary, suffered under Pontius Pilate, was crucified, died, and was buried. He descended into hell. On the third day, he rose again from the dead. He ascended into heaven, sits at the right hand of God, the Father Almighty. From thence he shall come to judge the living and the dead. Father, who art in heaven, hallowed be thy name. Thy kingdom come, thy will be done on earth as it is in heaven.
6: Give us this day our daily bread, and forgive us our trespasses, as we forgive those who trespass against us. And lead us not into temptation, but deliver us from evil.
5: Amen. Hail Mary, full of grace, the Lord is with thee. Blessed art thou amongst women, and blessed is the fruit of thy womb, Jesus.
6: Holy Mary, Mother of God, pray for us sinners, now and at the hour of our death.
5: Amen. Hail Mary, full of grace, the Lord is with thee. Blessed art thou amongst women, and blessed is the fruit of thy womb, Jesus.
6: Holy Mary, Mother of God, pray for us sinners, now and at the hour of our death. Amen.
5: Hail Mary, full of grace, the Lord is with thee. Blessed art thou amongst women, and blessed is the fruit of thy womb, Jesus.
6: Holy Mary, Mother of God, pray for us sinners, now and at the hour of our death. Amen.

0: Pray the glorious mysteries, the first glorious mysteries, the resurrection. Our Father who art in heaven, hallowed be thy name. Thy kingdom come, thy will be done on earth as it is in heaven.
1: Give us this day our daily bread, and forgive us our trespasses, as we forgive those who trespass against us. And lead us not into temptation, but deliver us from evil.
0: Hail Mary, full of grace, the Lord is with thee. Blessed art thou amongst women, and blessed is the fruit of thy womb, Jesus.
1: Holy Mary, Mother of God, pray for us sinners,
0: now and at the hour of our death. Hail Mary, full of grace, the Lord is with thee. Blessed art thou amongst women, and blessed is the fruit of thy womb, Jesus.
1: Holy Mary, Mother of God, pray for us sinners, now and at the hour of our death.
0: Hail Mary, full of grace, the Lord is with thee. Blessed art thou amongst women, and blessed is the fruit of thy womb, Jesus.
1: Holy Mary, Mother of God, pray for us sinners, the hour of
0: Hail Mary, full of grace, the Lord is with thee. Blessed art thou amongst women, and blessed is the fruit of thy womb, Jesus.
1: Holy Mary, Mother of God, pray for us sinners, now
0: Hail Mary, full of grace, the Lord is with thee. Blessed art thou amongst women, and blessed is the fruit of thy womb, Jesus.
1: Holy Mary, Mother of God,
0: pray
1: for us sinners,
0: Hail Mary, full of grace, the Lord is with thee. Blessed art thou amongst women, and blessed is the fruit of thy womb, Jesus.
1: Holy Mary, Mother of God, pray for us sinners, now and at the hour of our death.
0: Hail Mary, full of grace, the Lord is with thee. Blessed art thou amongst women, and blessed is the fruit of thy womb, Jesus.
1: Holy Mary, Mother of God, pray for us sinners, now and at the hour of our death.
0: Hail Mary, full of grace, the Lord is with thee. Blessed art thou amongst women, and blessed is the fruit of thy womb, Jesus.
1: Holy Mary, Mother of God, pray for us sinners, now and at the hour of our death.
0: Hail Mary, full of grace, the Lord is with thee. Blessed art thou amongst women, and blessed is the fruit of thy womb, Jesus.
1: Holy Mary, Mother of God,
0: Hail Mary, full of grace, the Lord is with thee. Blessed art thou amongst women, and blessed is the fruit of thy womb.

0: Emma Jesus, forgive us our sins, save us from the fires of hell, and lead all souls in heaven, especially those who are most in our mercy.
1: The second glorious mystery of the Ascension. Our Father, who art in heaven, hallowed be thy name. Thy kingdom come, thy will be done on earth as it is in heaven.
0: Give us this day our daily bread, and forgive us our trespasses, as we forgive those who trespass against us. And lead us not into temptation, but deliver us from evil.
1: Hail Mary, full of grace, the Lord is with thee. Blessed art thou among women, and blessed is the fruit of thy womb, Jesus.
0: Holy Mary, Mother of God, pray for us sinners, now and at the hour of our death. Amen.
1: Hail Mary, full of grace, the Lord is with thee. Blessed art thou among women, and blessed is the fruit of thy womb, Jesus.
0: Holy Mary, Mother of God, pray for us sinners, now and at the hour of our death. Amen.
1: Hail Mary, full of grace, the Lord is with thee. Blessed art thou among women, and blessed is the fruit of thy womb, Jesus.
0: Holy Mary, Mother of God, pray for us sinners, now and at the hour of our death. Amen.
1: Hail Mary, full of grace, the Lord is with thee. Blessed art thou among women, and blessed is the fruit of thy womb, Jesus.
0: Holy Mary, Mother of God, pray for us sinners, now and at the hour of our death. Amen.
1: Hail Mary, full of grace, the Lord is with thee. Blessed art thou among women, and blessed is the fruit of thy womb, Jesus.
0: Holy Mary, Mother of God, pray for us sinners, now and at the hour of our death. Amen.
1: Hail Mary, full of grace, the Lord is with thee. Blessed art thou among women, and blessed is the fruit of thy womb, Jesus.
0: Holy Mary, Mother of God, pray for us sinners, now and at the hour of our death. Amen.
1: Hail Mary, full of grace, the Lord is with thee. Blessed art thou among women, and blessed is the fruit of thy womb, Jesus.
0: Holy Mary, Mother of God, pray for us sinners, now and at the hour of our death.
1: Hail Mary, full of grace, the Lord is with thee. Blessed art thou among women, and blessed is the fruit of thy womb, Jesus.
0: Holy Mary, Mother of God, pray for us sinners, now and at the hour of our death.
1: Hail Mary, full of grace, the Lord is with thee. Blessed art thou among women, and blessed is the fruit of thy womb, Jesus.
0: Holy Mary, Mother of God, pray for us sinners, now and at the hour of our death.
1: Hail Mary, full of grace, the Lord is with thee. Blessed art thou among women, and blessed is the fruit of thy womb, Jesus.
0: Holy Mary,

0: my Jesus.
1: Save us from the fires of hell, and lead all souls to heaven, especially those who most need thy mercy.
0: The third glorious mystery is the descent of the Holy Ghost upon the Blessed Mother and the Apostles. Our Father who art in heaven, hallowed be thy name. Thy kingdom come, thy will be done on earth as it is in heaven.
1: Give us this day our daily bread, and forgive us our trespasses, as we forgive those who trespass against us. And lead us not into temptation, but deliver us from evil. Amen.
0: And Mary, full of grace, the Lord is with thee. Blessed art thou among women, and blessed is the fruit of thy womb, Jesus.
1: Holy Mary, Mother of God, pray for us sinners, now and at the hour of death. Amen.
0: Now Mary, full of grace, the Lord is with thee. Blessed art thou among women, and blessed is the fruit of thy womb, Jesus.
1: Holy Mary, Mother of God, pray for us sinners, now and at the hour of death. Amen.
0: Now Mary, full of grace, the Lord is with thee. Blessed art thou among women, and blessed is the fruit of thy womb, Jesus.
1: Holy Mary,
0: blessed art thou amongst women, and blessed is the fruit of thy womb, Jesus.
1: Holy Mary, Mother of God, pray for us sinners, now and at the hour of death. Amen.
0: Hail Mary, full of grace, the Lord is with thee. Blessed art thou amongst women, and blessed is the fruit of thy womb, Jesus.
1: Holy Mary, Mother of God, pray for us sinners, now and at the hour of death. Amen.
0: Hail Mary, full of grace, the Lord is with thee. Blessed art thou amongst women, and blessed is the fruit of thy womb, Jesus.
1: Holy Mary, Mother of God, pray for us sinners, now and at the hour of death.
0: Blessed art thou amongst women, and blessed is the fruit of thy womb, Jesus.
1: Holy Mary, Mother of God, pray for us sinners, now and at the hour of death. Amen.
0: Hail Mary, full of grace, the Lord is with thee. Blessed art thou amongst women, and blessed is the fruit of thy womb, Jesus.
1: Holy Mary, Mother of God, pray for us sinners, now and at the hour of death. Amen.
0: Hail Mary, full of grace, the Lord is with thee. Blessed art thou amongst women, and blessed is the fruit of thy womb, Jesus.
1: Holy Mary, Mother of God, pray for us sinners, now and at the hour of death. Amen.
0: Blessed art thou amongst women, blessed is the fruit of thy womb, Jesus.
1: Holy Mary,

0: Pai Jesus,
1: forgive us our sins, save us from the fires of hell, and lead all souls to heaven, especially those of mercy and righteousness.
2: Fourth glorious mystery, the assumption of our Lady, body and soul into our Father, who art in heaven, hallowed be thy name. Thy kingdom come, thy will be done on earth as it is in heaven.
1: Give us this day our daily bread, and forgive us our trespasses, as we forgive those who trespass against us. And lead us not into temptation, but deliver us from evil. Amen.
2: Hail Mary, full of grace, the Lord is with thee. Blessed art thou amongst women, and blessed is the fruit of thy womb, Jesus.
1: Holy Mary, Mother of God, pray for us sinners, now at the hour of our death. Amen.
2: Hail Mary, full of grace, the Lord is with thee. Blessed art thou amongst women, and blessed is the fruit of thy womb, Jesus.
1: Holy Mary, Mother of God, pray for us sinners, now at the hour of our death. Amen.
2: Hail Mary, full of grace, the Lord is with thee. Blessed art thou amongst women, and blessed is the fruit of thy womb, Jesus.
1: Holy Mary, Mother of God, pray for us sinners, now at the hour of our death. Amen.
2: Hail Mary, full of grace, the Lord is with thee. Blessed art thou amongst women, and blessed is the fruit of thy womb, Jesus.
1: Holy Mary, Mother of God, pray for us sinners, now at the hour of our death. Amen.
2: Hail Mary, full of grace, the Lord is with thee. Blessed art thou amongst women, and blessed is the fruit of thy womb, Jesus.
1: Holy Mary, Mother of God, pray for us sinners, now at the hour of our death. Amen.
2: Hail Mary, full of grace, the Lord is with thee. Blessed art thou amongst women, and blessed is the fruit of thy womb, Jesus.
1: Holy Mary, Mother of God, pray for us sinners, now at the hour of our death. Amen.
2: Hail Mary, full of grace, the Lord is with thee. Blessed art thou amongst women, and blessed is the fruit of thy womb, Jesus.
1: Holy Mary, Mother of God, pray for us sinners, now at the hour of our death. Amen.
2: Hail Mary, full of grace, the Lord is with thee. Blessed art thou amongst women, and blessed is the fruit of thy womb, Jesus.
1: Holy Mary, Mother of God, pray for us sinners, now at the hour of our death. Amen.
2: Hail Mary, full of grace, the Lord is with thee. Blessed art thou amongst women, and blessed is the fruit of thy womb, Jesus.
1: Holy Mary, Mother of God, pray for us sinners, now at the hour of our death. Amen.
2: Hail Mary, full of grace, the Lord is with thee. Blessed art thou amongst women, and blessed is the fruit of thy womb, Jesus.
1: Holy Mary, Mother of God, pray for us sinners, now at the hour of our death. Amen.

0: Jesus.
1: The fifth glorious mystery, the coronation of Our Lady. Our Father, who art in heaven, hallowed be thy name. Thy kingdom come, thy will be done on earth as it is in heaven.
2: Give us this day our daily bread, and forgive us our trespasses, as we forgive those who trespass against us. And lead us not into temptation, but deliver us from evil. Amen.
1: Hail Mary, full of grace, the Lord is with thee. Blessed art thou amongst women, and blessed is the fruit of thy womb, Jesus.
2: Holy Mary, Mother of God, pray for us sinners, now and at the hour of our death. Amen.
1: Hail Mary, full of grace, the Lord is with thee. Blessed art thou amongst women, and blessed is the fruit of thy womb, Jesus.
2: Holy Mary, Mother of God, pray for us sinners, now and at the hour of our death. Amen.
1: Hail Mary, full of grace, the Lord is with thee. Blessed art thou amongst women, and blessed is the fruit of thy womb, Jesus.
2: Holy Mary, Mother of God, pray for us sinners, now and at the hour of our death. Amen.
1: Hail Mary, full of grace, the Lord is with thee. Blessed art thou amongst women, and blessed is the fruit of thy womb, Jesus.
2: Holy Mary, Mother of God, pray for us sinners, now and at the hour of our death. Amen.
1: Hail Mary, full of grace, the Lord is with thee. Blessed art thou amongst women, and blessed is the fruit of thy womb, Jesus.
2: Holy Mary, Mother of God, pray for us sinners, now and at the hour of our death. Amen.
1: Hail Mary, full of grace, the Lord is with thee. Blessed art thou amongst women, and blessed is the fruit of thy womb, Jesus.
2: Holy Mary, Mother of God, pray for us sinners, now and at the hour of our death. Amen.
1: Hail Mary, full of grace, the Lord is with thee. Blessed art thou amongst women, and blessed is the fruit of thy womb, Jesus.
2: Holy Mary, Mother of God, pray for us sinners, now and at the hour of our death. Amen.
1: Hail Mary, full of grace, the Lord is with thee. Blessed art thou amongst women, and blessed is the fruit of thy womb, Jesus.
2: Holy Mary, Mother of God, pray for us sinners, now and at the hour of our death. Amen.
1: Hail Mary, full of grace, the Lord is with thee. Blessed art thou amongst women, and blessed is the fruit of thy womb, Jesus.
2: Holy Mary, Mother of God, pray for us sinners, now and at the hour of our death. Amen.
1: Hail Mary, full of grace, the Lord is with thee. Blessed art thou amongst women, and blessed is the fruit of thy womb, Jesus.
2: Holy Mary, Mother of God, pray for us sinners, now and at the hour of our death. Amen.

0: vivifica.
1: Beseech you that by meditating upon these mysteries in the most holy rosary of Blessed Virgin Mary, we may imitate what they contain and obtain what they promise through the same Christ our Lord.
2: Amen.
1: Our Lord grant us priests.
2: Our Lord grant us priests.
1: Our Lord grant us holy priests.
2: Our Lord grant us holy priests.
1: Our Lord grant us many holy priests.
2: Our Lord grant us many holy priests.
1: Our Lord grant us many holy religious vocations.
2: Our Lord grant us many holy religious vocations.
1: Saint Pius the Tenth.
2: Pray for us.
3: In reality, the scribes and the Pharisees were not mortified, they were not generous, they were not prayerful, and they were certainly not holy. It was just pretending. It was just an external appearance in order to draw upon themselves the respect of other people. If the scribes and Pharisees are anything, they are overinflated. They're trying to be bigger than they actually are. And this is the very definition of pride. We try to be bigger than what we are. The reality of what we are is we are creatures dependent upon God at every moment to draw us out of nothingness. We are nothing of ourselves. We rely upon God at every second to sustain us. If God let us go, we would fall back into the nothingness from which we came. When we exercise pride like the scribes and the Pharisees, we make ourselves hateful to our fellow men, and we make ourselves hateful to our Lord Jesus Christ. We have the proof of this in reading the gospel. It's so obvious that our Lord despises the vice of pride. He came to save us from pride, and to save us from our pride, he has to teach us humility. And so he teaches us this virtue all throughout the Gospels.
4: Voice of the Saints. Where there is no obedience, there is no virtue. Where there is no virtue, there is no good. Where there is no good, there is no love. Where there is no love, there is no God. And where there is no God, there is no heaven. Padre Pio.
5: We have our faith because we believe what God has revealed and what he teaches us through the church. We obey the church when we believe. We make acts of faith. It's an act of obedience. We don't understand the mysteries of our faith. We don't figure them out. We believe because God tells us, because the church teaches us. We obey. We obey when it comes to the commandments of the church, the precepts of the church. We don't choose them. Just like we don't choose the faith, we don't choose the commandments, we obey. When the priest celebrates the traditional Latin Mass, he obeys the rites of the church, the rubrics. He follows them as carefully as he possibly can. It's an act of obedience. The whole life of Catholics is that of obedience because we know the church knows better and the church is able to teach us how to live our Catholic lives, how to pray, what to pray for. The church tells us everything and we are happy to obey and we do so with joy in our hearts because the church can teach us how to love God and how to serve him. Protestantism is a rebellion, just like King Saul's rebellion. It's a rebellion against the laws of the church, the prayers of the church, the customs of the church, the traditions of the church. And likewise, modernism is a rebellion. Sometimes people accuse us, traditional Catholics, of being disobedient. disobedient to the Pope and the bishops who want to reform and change the church from within, and of being attached to our own will and our own way of doing things. In fact, everything we do is dictated to us by the church, handed down by the laws of the church, by the traditional code of canon law, by the rubrics, by the customs and the practices of our forefathers, and we do what has been proven and tried as producing saints, and we're happy to do it. We're not traditional because we want to be, because we choose to be, because this is our own idea, but because the church teaches us that. And the church has condemned all the modern errors and all the liberalism and the religious liberty and the ecumenism. It's all condemned. And the church has taught us. Archbishop Lefebvre was accused of saying, "You are disobedient to the Pope, Pope Paul VI, by refusing to say the new mass." And he says, "Either I must obey the Pope before Vatican II or the Popes after Vatican II. I can't obey both. They're in contradiction with one another. Whom must I obey? The church, the mind of the church, of course." And the same applies to us too. And so it's our love of obedience which makes us traditional Catholics. And it's our love of obedience to the church, the mind of the church, the way the church loves and adores and serves Almighty God. That's why we keep all the rules and customs. And that obedience is a precious virtue.
0: The sacrament of confirmation is one of the most impressive sacraments. Difficult because we don't have much under the senses. The Holy Ghost is different. He's a pure spirit. To him was entrusted the work of our sanctification. And especially in the sacrament of confirmation, we see that. He's sent to us to be our consoler, our defender, our protector. He makes of us soldiers of Christ, imprinting in our soul the character of confirmation by which we are associated to the mission of saving souls in this fight, defending the faith, protecting the church. The other effect of the confirmation are the gifts of the Holy Ghost, very, very special capacities by which we are made docile to the inspiration of the Holy Ghost. He really wants to make us grow from, these are the words of St. Paul, from shining, from clarity into clarity in the image of the Son of God. He really wants to transform us into children of God. His masterpiece was our Lord Jesus Christ, his humanity, and he wants to do the same with us. He's the one who is putting in us these feelings of a son, of a child, towards his Father. In fact, whenever we say Father to God, it's always with him, in him. We see how close he wants to be with us. He really wants to make out of us masterpieces for God. And so you have different parts in the confirmation. First, the bishop is asking for these gifts, imposing the hands, like the apostles did from the very start of the history of the church. And then you have the confirmation itself. The young or older come to the bishop, accompanied by their sponsors. And the bishop is anointing their forehead with holy chrism, saying these words, "I sign you with the sign of the cross, and I confirm you with the chrism of salvation." And he says, in which name he does that? In the name of the Father, and of the Son, and of the Holy Ghost. It's very short words, but very mighty. They are vested by the might of God himself. And so these words, they effect, make real what they mean. And when we say sign of the sign of the cross, the soul is marked with the character of confirmation. Confirm you with the chrism of salvation, and the soul is strengthened with all this increase, tremendous increase in sanctifying grace, in all the virtues and the gifts, the seven gifts of the Holy Ghost. It's so beautiful. It shows us how intimate God wants to be with us. In heaven it will be so, but He wants it to start here on earth. Of course, it's more difficult. We are, because we are in the regime of the faith which is like a veil, which is hiding us, like the clouds are hiding the sun. Nevertheless, we know that it's real, that there is a sun, even if we are under the cover. And the same with the faith. We know that it's real. God is real. And His gift and His bounty, His mercy. But we don't see it right now. Nevertheless, and once again, it's true. It's the reality to which we are called already here on earth in order to go to heaven.
6: A short meditation from the wisdom of the saints. If as often as the Lord's blood is shed, it is poured forth for the remission of sins, I ought to receive it always, so that my sins may always be forgiven.
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1: The Way of the Cross by Monsignor Fulton J. Sheen. The curtain is now about to go up on the awful and abiding drama of thy redemptive love. And as I hear thy words, "Take up thy cross daily and follow me," I stand affrighted, lest its burden be too great and its shame too bitter. If I could but see that thy command to follow thee to Calvary was not just an iron law of cruel fate, but a condition of everlasting happiness, perhaps I could make better the journey. But I fear, dear Jesus, lest having thee, I must have naught else beside. Let this fear be dispelled in seeing death as the condition of life. For through thy apostle Paul, thou hast told us it is the joy at the end of the journey that makes us endure the cross. And even thou, in loving kindness, hast asked all who labor and are burdened to come unto thee, where they will find rest for their souls. Then I shall take up the cross, Jesus. Why must we love thee so? The first station. Jesus is condemned to death. Pilate, the time-serving politician, stepped forward on his sunlit portico. On his right stood Christ, the Just One, who came to give his life for the redemption of many. On his left stood Barabbas, the Wicked One, who had incited a revolt and taken a life. Pilate asked the mob to choose between the two, "Whether you will that I release unto you Christ or Barabbas?" How would I have answered that question had I been in the courtyard that Good Friday morning? I cannot escape answering by saying that the question belongs only to the past, for it is as actual now as ever. My conscience is the tribunal of Pilate. Daily, hourly, and every minute of the day, Christ comes before that tribunal as virtue, honesty, and purity. Barabbas comes as vice, dishonesty, and uncleanliness. As often as I chose to speak the uncharitable word, do the dishonest action, or consent to the evil thought, I say in so many words, "Release unto me Barabbas." And to choose Barabbas means to crucify Christ. Pray for us, O Holy Mother of God, that we may be made worthy of the promises of Christ. O Jesus, many times in my life I have preferred Barabbas to thee. There is no way that I can undo that choice, but to make my way to thy feet and beg thy forgiveness. But that is so humiliating, for thou wearest the garment of a fool, and thou bearest in thy hand the reed scepter of a mocking king. It is so hard to do penance and admit that I am guilty. It is so hard to be seen with thee, who art wearing thy crown of thorns. It is hard. But let me see, Jesus, that it is harder to wear the crown of thorns. Our Father who art in heaven, hallowed be thy name, thy kingdom come, thy will be done on earth as it is in heaven. Give us this day our daily bread, and forgive us our trespasses, as we forgive those who trespass against us. And lead us not into temptation, but deliver us from evil. Amen. Hail Mary, full of grace, the Lord is with thee. Blessed art thou amongst women, and blessed is the fruit of thy womb, Jesus. Holy Mary, Mother of God, pray for us sinners, now and at the hour of our death. Amen. Glory be to the Father, to the Son, and to the Holy Ghost, as it was in the beginning, is now, and ever shall be, world without end. Amen. The second station. Jesus carries his cross. Our blessed Lord had been a visitor to our earth but 40 days, when Simeon, with prophetic vision, declared he would become a sign of contradiction. that day had now come. For he came unto his own, and his own received him not. As a symbol of the world's contradiction of his life-giving message, they gave him a cross in which one bar is a variance or contradiction with another. The horizontal bar, symbolizing death, for all death is flat and prostrate. The vertical bar, symbolizing life, for all life is upright and erect. But by a divine act, he made the sign of contradiction the sign of redemption, and converted the cross into the crucifix. The cross is the problem of pain and death, but the crucifix is its solution. For once the God-man ennobled it by his presence, he reveals that pain is the condition of pleasure, death the prelude to life, and that unless we take up our cross and follow him, we cannot be his disciple. Pray for us, O Holy Mother of God, that we may be made worthy of the promises of Christ. I know, dear Lord, how crosses are made. Thy will is the vertical bar. My will is the horizontal bar. When I place my will against thy will, I make a cross. Up to this point, dear Jesus, I have done nothing but fashion crosses by disobeying thy holy law and asserting my own selfish desire. Grant that I may make thee no more crosses, but henceforth may place the bar of my will alongside the bar of thy will, and make a yoke that will always be sweet and a burden that will always be light. Our Father who art in heaven, hallowed be thy name. Thy kingdom come, thy will be done, on earth as it is in heaven. Give us this day our daily bread, and forgive us our trespasses, as we forgive those who trespass against us. And lead us not into temptation, but deliver us from evil. Amen. Hail Mary, full of grace, the Lord is with thee. Blessed art thou amongst women, and blessed is the fruit of thy womb, Jesus. Holy Mary, Mother of God, pray for us sinners, now and at the hour of our death. Amen. Glory be to the Father, to the Son, and to the Holy Ghost, as it was in the beginning, is now, and ever shall be, world without end. Amen. The Third Station. Jesus falls the first time. Three times our Savior was tempted on the mountain, and three times he fell on the way to the mountain of Calvary. Thus did he atone for our three falls to the temptations of the flesh, the world, and the devil. After fasting 40 days in the desert, our blessed Lord was hungry. Satan tempted him first on the part of the flesh, by asking him to do the natural thing when hungry, namely, to use his power and command that the stones be turned into bread. But the Master retorted that the food which satisfies the longings of our heart comes not from the flesh, but from the Spirit of God. Many times I, too, have been tempted to give way to the demands of my lower nature when the Spirit should have been served. But, unlike my Master, I fell by consenting to the promptings of the flesh instead of the urges of grace, and by doing that which is natural, when I should have done that which is supernatural. And, alas, I have found it always true that giving way to lower impulses has made hungry where most it satisfies, and that with the bread of lower desires no man can live. Pray for us, O Holy Mother of God, that we may be made worthy of the promises of Christ. When my frame rocks beneath the power of Satan, and my flesh is buffeted by the tempter, seal my senses, and keep me mindful that my body is a temple of the Holy Ghost, and that only the clean of heart shall see thee, O God. Grant henceforth that, by the merits of this fall under the cross, I may be saved from falls of the flesh, not by bread made from stones, but by flesh made from the bread of life, and by blood made from the wine that germinates virgins. Our Father who art in heaven, Hallowed be thy name, thy kingdom come, thy will be done, on earth as it is in heaven. Give us this day our daily bread, and forgive us our trespasses, as we forgive those who trespass against us. And lead us not into temptation, but deliver us from evil. Amen. Hail Mary, full of grace, the Lord is with thee. Blessed art thou amongst women, and blessed

At the marriage feast of Cana, when Mary first noted the embarrassment of the hosts and asked her divine Son to work his first miracle, he answered, "My hour is not yet come." But at her solicitation, he anticipated it and changed the water into wine. His hour, he said, was not yet come, but his hour was her hour too, and now it had come. At Cana, he changed water into wine. On the road to Calvary, the wine is changed into blood. It is the solemn hour of consecration by which she unites herself with the sufferings of her beloved Son to save the world from the terrible embarrassment of sin and the want of God's redemptive wine of love. It was the hour of reversal of the world's estimate of love. For a son is summoning his mother to suffer. Love, then, does not mean to have. It means to be had. It is the giving of oneself for another. No one ever loved Jesus like Mary. Therefore, no one ever suffered for Jesus like Mary. Pray for us, O Holy Mother of God, that we may be made worthy of the promises of Christ. Mary, dear Mother, in this thy hour of sorrow, thou art paying dearly for the privilege of thy immaculate conception. Thou art doing even more, for thy present sorrows are the pains of childbirth by which thou dost become the mother of mankind, as in Bethlehem thou didst become the mother of Jesus, thy firstborn. Thou art then really my mother, not by the title of courtesy, but by the pains of birth. Teach me, Mother, to see that Jesus calls to suffering those whom he loves, and grant that just as Jesus keeps the best wine of his love for the hour when we need it most, so too he may keep thee near us when we need thee most, in all trials and temptations, and in particular at the hour of our death. Our Father who art in heaven, hallowed be thy name, thy kingdom come, thy will be done on earth as it is in heaven. Give us this day our daily bread, and forgive us our trespasses, as we forgive those who trespass against us. And lead us not into temptation, but deliver us from evil. Amen. Hail Mary, full of grace, the Lord is with thee. Blessed art thou amongst women, and blessed is the fruit of thy womb, Jesus. Holy Mary, Mother of God, pray for us sinners, now and at the hour of our death. Amen. Glory be to the Father, to the Son, and to the Holy Ghost, as it was in the beginning, is now, and ever shall be, world without end. Amen.

Fifth station. Simon the Cyrenian helps Jesus to carry his cross. It was not merely death sinful men wished our blessed Savior. It was a particular kind of death upon the sign of contradiction. Lest exhaustion and weakness should rob them of unfurling him as a banner of salvation upon the cross of Calvary, they forced Simon of Cyrene to help him with his task. Simon saw in the cross only the burden of wood, but not the burden of the world's sins, and hence became at first an unwilling aid and a constrained helper. A few minutes, however, in the sweet company of Jesus changed his outlook. Slavery became freedom, constraint became love, and reluctance a sweet abandon. I too am like Simon in his first moments. I know about Jesus, but I do not know Jesus. I have feared to be a sharer of his cross, and hence have loved but little, because I have known only a little. I have too often insisted on beginning with pleasure, when it is with pleasure that I should have ended. Pray for us, O Holy Mother of God, that we may be made worthy of the promises of Christ. Give me, O Jesus, an understanding of this great mystery, that it is only at a distance that the cross frightens, that its shadow is real.

0: reality more terrible than its reality, that its splinters are more terrifying than its beams, that the whole of it is more easy to carry than a part. Thou hast told us, dear Savior, that we must take up our cross daily and follow Thee. Grant, then, that when a cross comes between Thee and me, as it did between Thee and Simon, that I may be quite content just to see Thy footsteps and follow them as Simon did, until at last I shall be forevermore an uncaught captive in the hands of Thy sweet love. Our Father, who art in heaven, hallowed be Thy name. Thy kingdom come, Thy will be done, on earth as it is in heaven. Give us this day our daily bread, and forgive us our trespasses, as we forgive those who trespass against us. And lead us not into temptation, but deliver us from evil. Amen. Hail Mary, full of grace, the Lord is with thee. Blessed art thou amongst women, and blessed is the fruit of thy womb, Jesus. Holy Mary, Mother of God, pray for us sinners, now and at the hour of our death. Amen. Glory be to the Father, to the Son, and to the Holy Ghost, as it was in the beginning, is now, and ever shall be, world without end. Amen.
1: Yes, Lord.
0: The sixth station. Veronica wipes the face of Jesus. Simon the Cyrenian helped Jesus with his burden as a reminder that man is called to the sublime vocation of carrying a cross. But woman, too, has her role to play. And on that dread day, Veronica, with a woman's own peculiar vision, looked out on a countenance bruised and stained with dust and blood, and saw in it the very face of divinity. Braving human respect, she touched the towel to his visage, and, as if to remind us that the likeness between Christ and us is most perfect in suffering and sorrow, the divine Savior, on his way not to Tabor, but to Calvary, left the impression of his divinely sorrowful face. By that one act, our blessed Lord revealed that we can never become like unto him in the nobility of his birth, when angels sung to shepherds, nor in the glory of his transfiguration, when his face did shine like the sun, and his garments were as white as snow. There is only one way we can become exactly like him, and that is by suffering. Pray for us, O Holy Mother of God, that we may be made worthy of the promises of Christ. The day, O Lord, I was born anew of water and the Holy Ghost, the image of thy cross was stamped on my soul, and the inscription of thy sorrow graven on my heart. On this day thou askest me, whose inscription is written thereon? If it be thine, then let me render to God the things that are God's. Grant that, like Veronica, I may brave all human respect to carry thy image about with me, not on a veil, but on the fleshy tablet of my heart. Bestow, too, the grace to be so much like thee that as I move among men, they may see something of thee in me, as the maidservant saw something of thee in Peter. And if it be not the marks of thy passion, then let it be the sparks of thy love. Our Father, who art in heaven, hallowed be thy name. Thy kingdom come, thy will be done, on earth as it is in heaven. Give us this day our daily bread, and forgive us our trespasses, as we forgive those who trespass against us. And lead us not into temptation, but deliver us from evil. Amen. Hail Mary, full of grace, the Lord is with thee. Blessed art thou amongst women, and blessed is the fruit of thy womb, Jesus. Holy Mary, Mother of God, pray for us sinners, now and at the hour of our death. Amen. Glory be to the Father, to the Son, and to the Holy Ghost, as it was in the beginning, is now, and ever shall be, world without end. Amen.

0: The seventh station. Jesus falls the second time. In the second temptation on the Mount, the devil asked our blessed Lord to abandon himself wholly to God and to take no care or thought of himself, saying, "Cast thyself down, for the angels will bear thee up." But the Savior answered, "Thou shalt not tempt the Lord thy God," reminding Satan that God never saves us against our will, but only when we cooperate with his grace. This temptation came not from the flesh, but from the world, which so many times has said to me, "Cast thyself down on the rocks of sin, abandon thyself to God. God is merciful. He will bear thee up. There is plenty of time for repentance. God will take care of you." And many times I, unlike the Master, have succumbed to such whisperings and sinned by presumption, then made a half-hearted resolution to amend, and fell again. Pray for us, O Holy Mother of God, that we may be made worthy of the promises of Christ. Dear Savior, by this, thy second fall, thou didst atone for my excessive love of the world, and the many times I abused thy mercy and goodness as an excuse for sinning again. By lifting thyself up again, thou hast merited the grace of lifting me up once more and continuing the journey with thee to Calvary. Free me from the spirit of the world. Let me see that it profiteth me nothing to gain the whole world and lose my immortal soul. Thou hast told me that the world will always hate me if I love thee, and so, when it is bitterest in its scorns, I ask that I may be consoled by the memory that it hath hated thee before me. Our Father, who art in heaven, hallowed be thy name. Thy kingdom come, thy will be done, on earth as it is in heaven. Give us this day our daily bread, and forgive us our trespasses, as we forgive those who trespass against us. And lead us not into temptation, but deliver us from evil. Amen. Hail Mary, full of grace, the Lord is with thee. Blessed art thou amongst women, and blessed is the fruit of thy womb, Jesus. Holy Mary, Mother of God, pray for us sinners now and at the hour of our death. Amen. Glory be to the Father, to the Son, and to the Holy Ghost, as it was in the beginning, is now, and ever shall be, world without end. Amen. The eighth station. Jesus comforts the women of Jerusalem. Of all things on earth, that which we know least is our own self. We know the sins and defects of others 1,000 times better than our own, and see forever the mote in our brother's eye, but not the beam in our own. That great truth, it seems, was unheeded on the journey to Calvary. The pious women of Jerusalem, though quite unafraid to declare their loyalty before impious men, yet saw only the suffering Christ whom they loved. They did not see the loving Christ who suffered for them. They sympathized with the pain, but did not see themselves as the cause of that pain. It was their own sins, and mine as well, which he took upon himself. And, as if to bring that truth home to us all, there welled up in the depths of the sacred heart the plaintive words, "Weep not for me, but weep for yourselves." Pray for us, O Holy Mother of God, that we may be made worthy of the promises of Christ. O Jesus, let me see the personal equation between my sins and Calvary. Let me weep not for thee apart from me, but for thee on account of me. Let me see that if I had been less proud, the crown of thorns would have been less piercing, that if I had been less self-willed, the cross would have been less heavy, that if I had been less sinful, the road would have been much shorter. Give me the grace to weep for my sins, and since sorrow and joy share the same source, which is the fountain of tears, give me also to understand that my sorrows may one day, through thy love, be changed into everlasting joy. Our Father who art in heaven, hallowed be thy name. Thy kingdom come, thy will be done, on earth as it is in heaven. Give us this day our daily bread, and forgive us our trespasses, as we forgive those who trespass against us. And lead us not into temptation, but deliver us from evil. Amen. Hail Mary, full of grace, the Lord is with thee. Blessed art thou amongst women, and blessed is the fruit of thy womb, Jesus. Holy Mary, Mother of God, pray for us sinners, now and at the hour of our death. Amen. Glory be to the Father, to the Son, and to the Holy Ghost, as it was in the beginning, is now, and ever shall be, world without end. Amen.
1: Amen.
0: The ninth station. Jesus falls the third time. The third temptation on the mount was the temptation not of the flesh or the world, but of the devil himself, asking our blessed Lord to fall down and adore him, promising he would be given all the kingdoms of the world. But Jesus said to him, "Begone, Satan, for it is written, The Lord thy God shall thou adore, and him alone shall thou serve." There have been countless occasions in my life when I exchanged the priceless treasure of thy grace for the toy of some passing pleasure. Unlike Christ, I have believed the devil's lies and bartered eternity for time, peace for remorse, and the freedom of the children of God for the terrible slavery of sin. And each time I have learned that, whereas Satan promises the pleasure of his kingdom, he actually gives only his barren desert of unhappiness and pain. Pray for us, O Holy Mother of God, that we may be made worthy of the promises of Christ. Many times, dear Jesus, I promised thee, after having fallen by the flesh and the world, I would never fall again. This, thy third fall, dear Jesus, is a witness that I have fallen by the snares of the devil, but by rising again, thou hast given me another pledge of hope. Thou hast taught me now that there are two classes of people in the world, those who fall and stay down, and those who fall and get up again. By this third fall, thou hast purchased for me the grace of rising again. Never let me fall again. The devil would give the world to have my soul. Thou art giving thy very life to have it. Therefore, dear Jesus, it must be worth saving. Oh, help save it. Our Father who art in heaven, hallowed be thy name, thy kingdom come, thy will be done, on earth as it is in heaven. Give us this day our daily bread, and forgive us our trespasses, as we forgive those who trespass against us. And lead us not into temptation, but deliver us from evil. Amen. Hail Mary, full of grace, the Lord is with thee. Blessed art thou amongst women, and blessed is the fruit of thy womb, Jesus. Holy Mary, Mother of God, pray for us sinners, now and at the hour of our death. Amen. Glory be to the Father, to the Son, and to the Holy Ghost, as it was in the beginning, is now, and ever shall be, world without end. Amen. The tenth station. Jesus is stripped of his garments. God's dealing with man has been a continuous process of overflowing goodness. The first overflowing was giving things existence. That was creation. The second was the overflowing of the secrets of his love, and that was revelation. Finally, love, which knows no limits, exhausted itself in the incarnation. For in the language of Paul, he emptied himself, cast his glory into the background, and took upon himself the form and habit of man. Now, on the hill of Calvary, Jesus wills not only to empty himself of his divine glory, but even the least of his earthly possessions. The heavenly vagabond, who had nowhere to lay his head, is now stripped of his garments, so that in death he might have nothing but give all, and thus be utterly empty. Pray for us, O Holy Mother of God, that we may be made worthy of the promises of Christ. But, Jesus, love is reciprocal, and every emptying implies a filling. If thou hast emptied thyself by giving us divine life, was it not because I should be filled by it? Grant then, dear Jesus, that I may be emptied of selfishness and filled with thy charity, emptied of sins and filled with thy grace, emptied of earthliness and filled with heavenliness. Strip me of the garments which are worldly and clothe me with the white robe of baptism, so that through the poverty of earthly things I may become rich. Strengthen me to repay thy life of emptying by my love of sacrifice, and by filling up in my body the sufferings which are wanting to thy passion, O Christ. Our Father who art in heaven, hallowed be thy name. Thy kingdom come, thy will be done, on earth as it is in heaven. Give us this day our daily bread, and forgive us our trespasses, as we forgive those who trespass against us. And lead us not into temptation, but deliver us from evil. Amen. Hail Mary, full of grace, the Lord is with thee. Blessed art thou amongst women, and blessed is the fruit of thy womb, Jesus. Holy Mary, Mother of God, pray for us sinners, now and at the hour of our death. Amen. Glory be to the Father, to the Son, and to the Holy Ghost, as it was in the beginning, is now, and ever shall be, world without end. Amen. The 11th station. Jesus is nailed to the cross. Our blessed Lord mounts his pulpit for the last time. This time it is not Peter's bark, nor Galilean hills, but the pulpit of the cross, which, like the words he shall utter, will itself be eloquent, even when time shall be no more. The preacher is the word of God. The congregation is made up of soldiers, who shake dice for his garments, of unbelievers whose mouths are craters of hate and volcanoes of blasphemy, and of the faithful ones, Mary, Magdalene, and John, innocence, patience, and priesthood. The three types of souls forever to be found beneath the pulpit of the cross. The sermon is the seven last words, words of love and forgiveness. First, to enemies, forgive them, for they know not what they do. Then to sinners, this day thou shalt be with me in paradise. Then to saints, Mother, behold thy Son. Pray for us, O Holy Mother of God, that we may be made worthy of the promises of Christ. Dear Jesus, as I listen to thy sermon, which reveals thy tremendous thirst for love, I begin to discover what love really is, and how many times I have crucified it. Thy hands, so often raised to bless me, I have nailed fast. Thy feet, which so often sought me in devious ways of sin, I dug with steel. Thy lips, which have so often summoned me from paths of wickedness, I blistered with dust. And now, I hear thy word of love with pardons and forgives, and I begin to understand that when I pierced thy heart, it was my own I slew. To thy cross I now return, as the chalice of all common miseries and the hope of forlorn sinners. Ever beneath it, let me learn the lesson that it does not require much time to make me a saint, but only much love, and that, if I had never sinned, O Jesus, I never could call thee Savior. Our Father who art in heaven, hallowed be thy name. Thy kingdom come, thy will be done, on earth as it is in heaven. Give us this day our daily bread, and forgive us our trespasses, as we forgive those who trespass against us. And lead us not into temptation, but deliver us from evil. Amen. Hail Mary, full of grace, the Lord is with thee. Blessed art thou amongst women, and blessed is the fruit of thy womb, Jesus. Holy Mary, Mother of God, pray for us sinners, now and at the hour of our death. Amen. Glory be to the Father, to the Son, and to the Holy Ghost, as it was in the beginning, is now, and ever shall be, world without end. Amen. The 12th Station. Jesus dies upon the cross. The great funeral pyre of suffering gradually burns itself out. The blood of the God-man dries on the cross in testimony of his passing. His garments are bequeathed to his executioners, his blood to the earth, his body to the grave, his mother to John, and his soul to his heavenly Father. Finishing the last word of his testament, he bows his head and dies. His spirit descends into limbo, and his escort is a thief. All is finished now. God has had his revenge. Three things cooperated in our fall: the disobedient man, Adam, the proud woman, Eve, and the tree. Our Redeemer uses the same three to lift us back to divine life. The obedient man, Christ, the humble new Eve, Mary, and the tree, which is the tree of the cross. But the triumph is not yet apparent, for from the group around the cross there comes a cry of their now momentary victory. Others he saved, himself he cannot save. Pray for us, O Holy Mother of God, that we may be made worthy of the promises of Christ. O Jesus, of course you cannot. No man can save himself. If he is to save another, thy weakness is not that of impotency, but obedience to a law which is the law of sacrifice. The leaves cannot save themselves if they are to bud the greenery, nor the acorn save itself if it is to spring forth the oak. Nor canst thou, O Jesus, save thyself if thou art really saving us from sin. Grant me an everlasting and abiding love for thy redemption, and while on earth, let me see that there is no such thing as walking around the cross. The outstretched arms will not let me do that. Grant that, like thee, I may lose my life for time, and thus, by the strangest of strange paradoxes, save it for eternity. Our Father, who art in heaven, hallowed be thy name. Thy kingdom come, thy will be done, on earth as it is in heaven. Give us this day our daily bread, and forgive us our trespasses, as we forgive those who trespass against us. And lead us not into temptation, but deliver us from evil. Amen. Hail Mary, full of grace, the Lord is with thee. Blessed art thou amongst women, and blessed is the fruit of thy womb, Jesus. Holy Mary, Mother of God, pray for us sinners, now and at the hour of our death. Amen. Glory be to the Father, to the Son, and to the Holy Ghost, as it was in the beginning, is now, and ever shall be, world without end. Amen. The 13th Station. Jesus is taken down from the cross and laid in Mary's arms. The prodigal son has returned. For is not Jesus the prodigal? 33 years ago he left his father's heavenly home and went off into the foreign country of this world, spending himself and being spent, teaching mankind, opening blind eyes to the light of God's sunshine and unstopping deaf ears to the music of the human voice. And now the heavenly spendthrift has wasted the substance of his body and blood amongst sinners, and quite spent and exhausted, is laid in the arms of his blessed mother, who for the moment thinks that Bethlehem has come back again. Through her tear-dimmed eyes, it may have seemed that the man of Nazareth was once again the babe of Bethlehem, and the pierced hands those once warmed by the breath of oxen, and the lips those which she nourished on the Eucharist of her own body. Pray for us, O Holy Mother of God, that we may be made worthy of the promises of Christ. Oh no, Mary, Bethlehem has not come back. Those hands that once clutched at magi gifts are carpentered with nails. That baby brow on which majesty once made its throne is now wearing a crown of thorns. The baby feet that once could not walk because they could not bear the weight of divine omnipotence now cannot walk because they are pierced with nails. Someone, Mary, has intervened between Bethlehem and this hour. It is not Bethlehem returning, it is Calvary. And that which intervened is my sins. O Mary, intercede for me to thy Son. Let me draw from my heart thy seven swords. Mother of God, let me be thy prodigal. Our Father who art in heaven, hallowed be thy name. Thy kingdom come, thy will be done, on earth as it is in heaven. Give us this day our daily bread, and forgive us our trespasses, as we forgive those who trespass against us. And lead us not into temptation, but deliver us from evil. Amen. Hail Mary, full of grace, the Lord is with thee. Blessed art thou amongst women, and blessed is the fruit of thy womb, Jesus. Holy Mary, Mother of God, pray for us sinners now and at the hour of our death. Amen. Glory be to the Father, to the Son, and to the Holy Ghost, as it was in the beginning, is now, and ever shall be, world without end. Amen.

The 14th station. Jesus is laid in the tomb. Generally, the world is willing to concede at least a twofold hospitality, a place in which to be born and a place in which to die. But both of these it denied him who is the master of life and death. For birth, he was given a cave under the floor of the world. For death, he was given the bed of the cross, for a pillow, a crown of thorns. And lest hands and feet should slip out, they tucked them in with nails. And thus the glory of his birth was hidden in the least of the cities of Israel, and the ignominy of his death in the greatest of them all. Born in a stranger's cave, buried in a stranger's grave, Christ declares to the world that human birth and human death were equally foreign to him. But to whom can earthly birth and earthly death be strange, except to God? Pray for us, O Holy Mother of God, that we may be made worthy of the promises of Christ. O sweet Jesus, now I understand, as thou art placed in the sepulchre, that the law of life is the law of death, that nothing is born but that something dies, and nothing dies but that something lives. Thy life has taught me that unless there is a cross, there will never be an empty tomb. Unless there is a crown of thorns, there will never be a halo of light. And unless there is a scourged body, there will never be a glorified body. Having the joy of thy resurrection set before me, give me strength to endure the cross and share in the fellowship of thy sufferings until that other resurrection day, when in the heavenly Jerusalem tears shall be wiped away, and thy love, which is God, shall reign forever and ever. Amen. Our Father, who art in heaven, hallowed be thy name. Thy kingdom come, thy will be done, on earth as it is in heaven. Give us this day our daily bread, and forgive us our trespasses, as we forgive those who trespass against us. And lead us not into temptation, but deliver us from evil. Amen. Hail Mary, full of grace, the Lord is with thee. Blessed art thou amongst women, and blessed is the fruit of thy womb, Jesus. Holy Mary, Mother of God, pray for us sinners, now and at the hour of our death. Amen. Glory be to the Father, to the Son, and to the Holy Ghost, as it was in the beginning, is now, and ever shall be, world without end.

Voice of the Saints. Where there is no obedience, there is no virtue. Where there is no virtue, there is no good. Where there is no good, there is no love. Where there is no love, there is no God. And where there is no God, there is no heaven. Padre Pio.

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1: The epistle for the second Sunday of Lent is from the epistle of St. Paul to the Thessalonians. Brethren, we pray and beseech you in the Lord Jesus that if you received of us how you ought to walk and to please God, so also you would walk, that you may more abound in grace. For you know what precepts I have given to you by the Lord Jesus. For this is the will of God, your sanctification, that you should abstain from fornication, that every one of you should know how to possess his vessel in sanctification and honor, not in the passion of lust like the Gentiles that know not God, and that no man overreach nor circumvent his brother in business, because the Lord is the avenger of all these things, as we have told you before and have testified. For God has not called us unto uncleanness, but unto sanctification, in Christ Jesus our Lord. Please rise for the gospel. The gospel is from the Gospel of St. Matthew. At that time Jesus took unto him Peter and James and John his brother, and brought them up into a high mountain apart, and he was transfigured before them. And his face did shine as the sun, and his garments became white as snow. And behold, there appeared to them Moses and Elias talking with them. Then Peter answered, saying to Jesus, Lord, it is good for us to be here. If thou wilt, let us make here three tabernacles, one for thee, and one for Moses, and one for Elias. And as he was yet speaking, behold, a bright cloud overshadowed them. And lo, a voice out of the cloud saying, This is my beloved Son, in whom I am well pleased. Hear ye him. And the disciples hearing fell upon their face and were very much afraid. Jesus came and touched them and said to them, Arise and fear not. And they, lifting up their eyes, saw no one but only Jesus. And as they came down from the mountain, Jesus charged them, saying, Tell the vision to no man till the Son of Man be risen from the dead. Thus ends the Holy Gospel. Please be seated. This is the will of God, your sanctification. In the name of the Father, and of the Son, Holy Ghost. Amen. It's a very simple message that St. Paul gives us in this epistle to the Thessalonians. It's a very simple message that the church asks us to receive at this Mass. This is the will of God, your sanctification. That's the essence of the Catholic life. It's the essence of the spiritual life. God intends for us to be holy. That is sanctification, to make ourselves holy. That is the will of God. It is what God wants. And when we hear that, many people say, well, I don't know if I can do that. We know we're supposed to be holy, but there's arisen something around that word that makes us think that it's not for us. We tend to think, well, I'm just trying to make it to purgatory, much less be holy. It's not God's will that you just make it to purgatory. It's God's will that you be holy in this life. If that is God's will, it must be possible. It has to be. To think that holiness is not for us is too strong to say it's blasphemy. We can't say that. But it shows a certain disrespect, a certain distrust in God's will. If we examine ourselves closely on our thoughts about our own personal holiness, we're fine with other people being holy. Usually that means they'll be nicer to us. So we're all for that. But it's not for us. It's only because we have a mistaken idea of what holiness is, of what it takes to be holy. It is something that should be ordinary. We think holiness is extraordinary. It's not. Holiness should be the normal state of a Catholic. Most people in this church should be holy. Most of the people in your family should be holy. It is normal. Holiness is normal. Anxiety, dysfunction, lack of peace, those are abnormal. We don't believe that because we've fallen for the lies of the world, because we followed the world. And those are the fruits of the worldly spirit. A lack of peace, anxiety, uncertainty. What does God want? Am I doing the right thing? Am I a good enough Catholic? Gosh, all these other people are such good Catholics. I'm not. It's the spirit of the world. Sanctification is simple. It's very simple. Do your duty of state. Number one, do your duty of state. Do it as well as you can. You don't have to do it perfectly. Just do it as well as you can. If you don't know what your duty of state is, sit down. Write out, as a father, here are my duties. As a husband, here are my duties. At work, here are my duties. Do your duty of state as a Catholic. 10 Commandments, 6 precepts of the Church. Then if there are other things, if you're involved in any confraternities, then those give you certain duties. Then if you have any additional duties in charity. So much for duty of state. It is so much simpler than we make it. Find a good examination of conscience. And if there's something there that you're not doing, figure out why. Sit down and write it out. Figure out why. And then start doing it. Pray. So that's duty of state. Pray. Morning and night prayers. A rosary. You say, look, I've been praying morning and night prayers for 40 years. They're a little bit stale. I know them by heart. Okay. Change them. The Church tells us, pray. She offers to us these morning and night prayers, which are magnificent prayers. They're magnificent. We could keep going more deeply into them for the remainder of our lives and get more out of them. If you don't feel like you can do that, fine. Pray a litany. Pray something that has to do with the season of the year that we're in. Do a meditation. It's possible that these vocal prayers are becoming stale for you. Maybe God's asking you to start meditating. It's possible. And that's it. And the rosary. And the rosary. The rosary is boring, Father. Have you ever read a book on the rosary? Have you ever read The Secret of the Rosary by St. Louis de Montfort? Have you ever taken time on your own to meditate on the mysteries of the rosary? To read in Scripture the parts that correspond to them? There is so much more to the rosary than 99% of people know. If you think that the rosary is boring, you're wrong. You just don't know anything about the rosary. The rosary is not boring. So if you don't want to pray it because it's boring, learn about it. And then you'll see it's a different prayer than you think it is. Well, Father, you've never tried to say the rosary with 8 kids. No, I haven't. But then I go back to point number one. Do your duty of state. Teach your kids to pray the rosary. That's your duty of state. That's your prayer. Stop being anxious about, I can't pray the rosary because I'm chasing after kids. It's your duty of state. That's your prayer. Do you really think that Our Lady is looking at you saying, she's taking care of her children instead of praying my rosary? What a bad woman. We think like Protestants. Honestly, we think like Protestants. Just do your duty of state. If the kids are going crazy that day during the rosary, if the kids are going crazy every day during the rosary, take care of it peacefully, calmly. And then when you have the chance, you pray. There's no reason to become anxious about prayer. None. Prayer is for us. It is a help given to us by God. It elevates us. It makes us more peaceful. If your prayer is making you anxious, if your prayer is making you feel like you have no idea what you're supposed to do, you're missing the boat. Pray. Just tell God what you need. Tell Him the problems you're having, what you need. Make an act of confidence in His help and His grace. You're done. It's okay. That's a good prayer. Truly, it's a good prayer. Make it in the middle of screaming kids on the way to the car, at work. It doesn't matter. But just talk to God throughout the day. That's a prayer. But we have to do it throughout the day. We have to do it throughout the day. So, duty of state, prayer. Hey, a little bit of penance. Advent and Lent aren't the only times that we should do penance. You know, we all know, all of us, we have certain bad habits, things that we do. We do them all throughout the year. We're uncharitable in little ways. We're selfish in little ways. We do little things that are irritating to others. We do little things that are less than perfect.

smile. I know it's just going to look like I'm grimacing. I know that I'll be so tense, it's going to look like a grimace. I know that. But I'm going to do the best I can. It's a good penance. It's a good mortification. We have a million, you know, it's funny. People think, well, I don't know what to do for penance. I don't know what to do for mortification. Oh. The better question is, gosh, I don't know what I shouldn't be doing. There are a million things that we can do, but little things. We always look for the extraordinary. Well, I'm going to scourge myself. No. Just smile. Just say hello. Just take a little breath before you respond to this certain person. Just count to one before you open your mouth. There's a million mortifications we can do all throughout the year. Duty of state, prayer, penance. Now, running all through those is we have to know our faith. We have to know our faith. And I suspect that there are many people in this church right now who are saying, you know what, I've tried doing all of those things. And as best I can, I'm doing them. And it's not really working for me, Father. You got something better? I do. I do. I don't withdraw from anything that I've just said. But we have this virus, this disease, this plague that runs through certainly the Catholic Church, and I would go so far as to say through society, through the world today. We are crippled by a lack of confidence. I beg you to consider this, truly. I beg you to consider this. How many of us, when I mentioned duty of state, just got a cold shiver up our spines and like, well, I know what I'm supposed to be doing, but I just don't know how to do it. I'm not strong enough. I have no idea how to do that. How many of us, at the mention of prayer, you know, prayer doesn't get me anything. I never feel different. I never get better. Penance. I don't know how to do it right. I don't really like to suffer, and even when I do, I don't know how to do it right. We allow this lack of confidence to cripple our spiritual lives. Look, you've read a million times about prayer. You've read a million times about duty of state. You've read a million times about just these basic truths of our faith. You've read a million times about mortification. You've heard it preached. You've sat around eating donuts downstairs, talking as if you knew all about it and did it all the time. You know these things. You do. You know them. You just don't believe you know them well enough. In a certain secret way, we're all waiting for God to come tap us on the shoulder and say, okay, look, ready? Pay attention. Because I'm going to teach you how to pray. I'm going to give you the secret to doing your duty of state. And here's the perfect penance for you. Ready? Here it comes. Listen, are you writing this down? We don't need that. You don't need it. You know everything you need to know right now. You know it now. But we're waiting for just to hear it at the right time. When it makes us feel like, wow, that was providential to hear that at that moment. We wait for a personal invitation because we just don't have confidence that God speaks through His church, that God speaks to us in the Scriptures, that God speaks to us through just reading our catechism, doing spiritual reading,
That does come under prayer, by the way.

0: Spiritual reading, scripture reading. Come on, would it kill you to do 2 minutes of spiritual reading in the morning and 2 minutes in the evening? Would it really, really kill you? We don't think we're going to get anything out of it. It's almost as if we're slapping God in the face. St. Paul tells us, this is the will of God, your sanctification. And our Lord spent his entire life showing us how to do that. He says, pray, do penance, pick up your cross daily, and follow me. And we don't have confidence in that. We're waiting for the personal invitation at the right time when we're feeling very, very strong and holy. We're never going to get started. We're never going to get started. Have some confidence. Have some confidence that God will give you what you need, that your weakness is actually not an obstacle to God's grace, that your lack of understanding of how to do these things that just seem like impossible obstacles to you. There's no way I can be a good mother. It's impossible. Being the father of this family is undoable. Undoable. No way it can happen. No way anybody can do it. Really? Really? Maybe for you it is, but not for God. And this is the heart of our lack of confidence, isn't it? We spend so much time looking at ourselves. We're not that interesting, truly. We're not so interesting. God is much more interesting than we are. But we're always looking at ourselves. Oh, I can't do this. I'm so weak. I'm so tempted. I don't know this. I don't know that. I did this thing in the past. I can never get over it. We need to stop looking at ourselves. We need to start looking at God. But remember, looking at ourselves also includes looking at our feelings. You know, we think our feelings are more real than God. Did we receive, after Mass, when we're thinking back on our communion, did we receive a good communion? I don't know. How do we feel? We get a little shiver up our spine, right when the priest put the host on our tongue. Get a warm, fuzzy feeling in our hearts. Oh, it must have been a good communion. If we didn't have that, gosh, maybe next Sunday. We receive God, body, blood, soul, divinity, in communion. Has nothing to do with how we feel. This is a fact of our faith, but we really don't have confidence in that until we have a corresponding feeling, do we? We're killing ourselves with feelings. We're killing our faith. We're cutting the legs out from our confidence in God, in the church, in our superiors, and in ourselves. Because we look at these feelings, and we think they're more real than what the church teaches. We're killing ourselves with our feelings. Start living by faith. Start living by faith, which means start living by confidence. You will receive every grace you need. I promise you that. I promise you. You just have to do your part to receive it. Just ask for it. Remove the obstacles as best you can. If you fail, here, let me remove the suspense. You will. You'll screw up. Don't worry about it. If you fail, don't look at yourself. Don't look at yourself. God knows you will fail. He just wants you to look at Him. Pick yourself up with confidence in His grace, in His mercy, in His power, and say, well, did it again. Hey, if you want this to change, I need more grace. I need your help. You are in charge. We make an act of faith. You are in charge, and I trust you. It's a good prayer. We don't make that prayer, do we? We're like St. Peter, huh, today. He sees our Lord transfigured. He sees our Lord glorified. and he forgets it at the passion. He betrays our Lord three times. This man who saw our Lord transfigured. It's an amazing thing. It's amazing. He lost his confidence. So do we. So do we. So take these times when God does give you consolations, when you have nice feelings of communion, when you have nice feelings of prayer. Enjoy them. Don't turn them away. Truly, take them. Thank God for them. And do not be troubled when they don't come. Do not be troubled by anything. I'm going to say it again. Do not be troubled by anything. You, baptized, confirmed, receiving the sacraments, being instructed, and having the opportunity to instruct yourself in this unbelievable gift that God has given the world, the Catholic faith. It's unbelievable. It's incredible, God's goodness. Even more importantly, being nourished on God, body, blood, soul, and divinity, able to receive the sacraments. Don't be troubled. You'll suffer, but don't let that suffering trouble you. We must have confidence. We must have confidence. And take that, you know, just that little, gosh, it's not even a full sentence in the gospel. The apostles see our Lord transfigured. They fall on their faces. And then just quietly it says, and looking up, they saw only Jesus. Not a bad description of our spiritual life. Looking up, we see only Jesus. It's simple. It is simple, truly. Do your duty of state. Don't fear. You wouldn't have this family, this job, this husband, this wife, these kids, these parents, whatever, unless God meant for you to sanctify yourself and them, unless He meant to give you everything you needed. Trust Him. Trust Him. Confidently. Pray. Really pray. You don't have to do anything special. It doesn't have to be special. But you gotta pray every day. We have to. We have to. It doesn't take much, but we have to pray with confidence. We have to pray with confidence. Our prayers are so anemic. They're nothing. Just, oh God, thank you for your bounty, and I offer all my sufferings in union with the church and with my crucified Lord, and bless our leaders and our parents, my friends, my kids, and give me everything I need. I know you won't, but I'll ask anyway. It's really what they are. Come on, be honest. Be honest. You get up from prayer saying, you know what? I just talked to somebody. I just spoke to somebody. And if I don't get what I asked for, I'm getting something better. Do you have that firm conviction? Do you have that confidence? If not, you're not praying. It's not going to do anything for you. Believe these truths of your faith. You know them. Just don't believe them. Just don't have confidence in them. We have to have confidence. God gave us this gift to make us strong. Faith should not make you weaker. Prayer should not make you weaker. Your faith shouldn't make you walk around feeling guilty. Just a little bit of penance and mortification. Come on. Just give up a popsicle once a day. It's enough. It's enough. But just do something. Pray that rosary. And if it bores you, learn about it. She's the one who will obtain for you the graces that you need to sanctify yourself, to do the will of God. And that is His will, that you be holy. You have to believe it, Because it's what you're going to be judged on. It is God's will that you be holy. And it is His will that His mother obtain those graces for you. Ask for them. And mean it when you ask for them. In the name of the Father, and of the Son,
1: and of the Holy Ghost. Amen. And so, my dear faithful, today we celebrate the martyr of St. Stanislaus, one of the chief patrons of Poland. And to know that this very great saint and martyr was Bishop of Krakow. And so to know a little bit of his time, that he was born sometime in 1030, and let's say the 11th century, so the year 1030, and around the time of in July, in Szczepanów, which is not too far from what is called Lesser Poland or Małopolska. And so he was the son of a noble and pious family. He was the only son, and he was educated at the cathedral school in Gniezno. Gniezno is where the king actually dwelt for many years in Poland. The first kings of Poland were actually from Gniezno, and that is why the first archbishopric of also St. Albertus or St. Świętego Wojciecha is there in Gniezno. And even to this day, the diocese of Gniezno is sitting in the primate. The Primas Polski, the first bishop of Poland, is actually in Gniezno, which is a small city now, just north of Poznan, west of Warsaw. And so that town was where he went to school, in the cathedral, you know, in Gniezno. And then he also went to other places. He also studied in Paris, and he also then returned to Poland. And so he had some experience, you know, in other countries during his studies. But then, as he was ordained a priest by the Bishop of Krakow, Lambert II, who was one of the bishops of Krakow. To understand also, the city of Krakow is quite a distance away from Gniezno, a good 3 hours, 4 hours maybe by car. And so there he is now made a priest in Krakow. He's made pastor of Czembocz, which is a parish right near Krakow. And then as the bishop dies in 1072, he's elected his successor. That is to say, he's elected the successor he's made bishop of Krakow. And it's especially his career, one could say, as a bishop of Krakow, that he was, that is most well known. And so he accomplished many things as he was bishop of Krakow, that he was bringing, he brought papal legates into Poland, solidifying the establishment of the Catholic Church in Poland. To remember that the Church in Poland is only about 100 years of age when he becomes Bishop of Poland. The baptism of Poland is 969. And so there, about some 60 years later, is about 100, maybe close to 100 years later, that he is now Bishop. And so this is a very young country at the time. And so there's just the dioceses are just basically being founded and established. There will be persecution against the Christians or against the infant church, we could say, in Poland. And St. Stanislaus will see that as also the authorities, as the princes here in Poland are Catholic by at least profession, but not necessarily by morals. They are still much to be corrected in the pagan habits. And so that is why that he will establish monasteries, he will establish all sorts of work. But there is actually the King Bolesław. He will soon have a conflict with the King of Poland, King Bolesław, as he is called. And actually, it is very interesting, the whole dispute actually concerns a piece of property. That was the pretext, at least, for their conflict. And that Stanislaus, as being Bishop of Krakow, was organizing the purchase of a property on the banks of the Vistula near the river. And there, from a certain Piotr, a certain Peter. And now as this Peter had sold him the land, he then, soon afterwards, he dies. And so his children wish to reclaim the land that he had stolen. And so they bring up a court case against the bishop, which of course was a grave fault, because the father had already sold the land. And so they bring the bishop to court. And of course, the king is instigating in this matter in order to remove the influence. Stanislaus, who is constantly correcting his morals, correcting his behavior. And so the king has pretty much had enough of Bishop Stanislaus, who is too pious for his taste. And so that he instigates also that this property would be a bone of contention, or at least takes pretext from it. And so what follows from the history is that the bishop is brought to court. And so the family, or the two brothers, the sons of this Piotr, who are in the pay of the king, they come before the court and they accuse Bishop Stanislaus of not only of having stolen the property, but also of murdering their father. And so Stanislaus has to defend himself. And so he goes to the tomb of Peter, who was a good man. Peter was a good man, trying to do well, even though his sons were not the most pious. But he was a good man, and so Saint Stanislaus goes to his tomb, and there he prays over his tomb that that God might hear, there might be witness to, that somebody could be called to witness to show that this deed was done honestly, and that also that Peter had died of natural causes. And it's exactly as he was praying at the tomb, Peter rises from the dead, and he's actually brought to the court in order to testify that he indeed sold the property for a certain sum, and that also that he was not poisoned or maltreated in any way. And then after giving his testimony, he then supped in the Lord. And so there is the great miracle that was performed by Saint Stanislaus, which we have many eyewitnesses of the fact that Peter testified in court in spite of being dead for several days. And so there we can see the great miracle that Saint Stanislaus performed. And there is many other miracles that are accounted to Saint Stanislaus, especially when he walked the streets of Krakow, that many of the sick would come to him and try to touch him in order to receive special blessings, or even being cured of their diseases. And so the king, after seeing this, and of course the constant remonstrations of Stanislaus about what the king was up to, because he was up to no good, that the king finally decides to get rid of him. And so he sends men to execute Stanislaus without any trial whatsoever. And yet these men, when they come to in the presence of the bishop, don't dare to touch him, simply because of the aura of holiness that is around him. And so that is why the king decides to kill the bishop himself. And so celebrating Mass in the Skalka outside the walls of Krakow, and that's where the king himself actually, the guards then cut the king actually slew him with a dagger, and there's the guards cut up his body and threw it into the river. And so that was the end of Saint Stanislaus. He died a martyr in order to defend the rights of the church and the sanctity of life and the Christian doctrine and Christian morals, in spite of a very brutal and a very dishonest king. So that was the King Boleslav. He was not a very good man. But there Saint Stanislaus, however, gave no witness to the doctrine of our Lord and to his great, to the great power of grace. And so let us, my dear faithful, let us pray often to this Bishop Stanislaus, who will be a great example for all the bishops of Poland, and how they will stand strong against the attackers of the faith, no matter from what party, or even from what direction. And so let us ask of him that also that courage and that strength, to give witness to our Lord, in spite of the very difficult times in which we live. And so as as Tertullian says, that the seed of the blood of martyrs is the seed of Christians. And so likewise, the martyrdom of Saint Stanislaus marks the definitive consecration of Poland to the Catholic faith. Whereas the faith had already been preached in Poland for some 80-some years, nonetheless it was still fighting against paganism and these some of these people were very, very dissolute. And yet with the martyrdom of Saint Stanislaus, the conversions will be astonishing. And so there will be, the rest of the country will very soon become entirely Catholic, and will be Catholic even to this day. And so that is why we must pray, my dear faithful, to these bishops and martyrs who gave the ultimate price in order to protect their flock from evil and from sin. And so let us ask of them a bit of courage to be also witnesses to our Lord in whatever state of life God has called us. In the name of the Father, and of the Son,

0: epistle for today's Mass is taken from the second of St. Paul's epistles to the Corinthians. Brethren, you gladly suffer the foolish, whereas yourselves are wise. For you suffer if a man bring you into bondage, if a man devour you, if a man take from you, if a man be lifted up, if a man strike you in the face. I speak according to dishonor, as if we had been weak in this part. Wherein, if any man dare, I speak foolishly, I dare also. They are Hebrews, so am I. They are Israelites, so am I. They are freed, they are the seed of Abraham, so am I. They are the ministers of Christ. I speak as one less wise, I am more. In many more labors, in prisons more frequently, in stripes above measure, in deaths often. Of the Jews 5 times did I receive 40 stripes save one. Thrice I was beaten with rods, once I was stoned. Thrice I suffered shipwreck. A night and a day I was in the depth of the sea, in journeyings often, in perils of waters, in perils of robbers, in perils from my own nation, in perils from the Gentiles, in perils in the city, in perils in the wilderness, in perils in the sea, in perils from false brethren, in labor and painfulness, in much watching, in hunger and thirst, in fastings often, in cold and nakedness, besides those things which are without, my daily instance, the solicitude for all the churches. Who is weak, and I am not weak? Who is scandalized, and I am not on fire? If I must needs glory, I will glory of the things that concern my infirmity. The God and Father of our Lord Jesus Christ, who is blessed forever, knoweth that I lie not. At Damascus, the governor of the nation under Aretas the king, guarded the city of the Damascenes to apprehend me, and through a window in a basket was I let down by the wall, and so escaped his hands. If I must glory, it is not expedient indeed, but I will come to visions and revelations of the Lord. I know a man in Christ about 14 years ago, whether in the body I know not, or out of the body I know not, God knoweth, such a one caught up to the third heaven. And I know such a man, whether in the body or out of the body I know not, God knoweth, that he was caught up unto paradise, and heard secret words which it is not granted to man to utter. For such a one I will glory, but for myself I will glory nothing but in my infirmities. For though I should have a mind to glory, I shall not be foolish, for I will say the truth. But I forbear lest any man should think of me above that which he seeth in me, or anything he heareth from me. And lest the greatness of the revelation should exalt me, there was given a sting in my flesh, an angel of Satan, to buffet me. For which thing thrice I besought the Lord, that it might depart from me. And he said to me, my grace is sufficient for thee, for power is made perfect in infirmity. Gladly therefore will I glory in my infirmities, that the power of Christ may dwell in me. And the gospel for today's Mass is taken from that of St. Luke. At that time, when a very great multitude was gathered together, and hastened out of the cities unto Jesus, he spoke by a similitude. The sower went out to sow his seed. And as he sowed, some fell by the wayside, and it was trodden down, and the fowls of the air devoured it. And other some fell upon a rock, and as soon as it was sprung up, it withered away, because it had no moisture. And other some fell among thorns, and the thorns growing up with it choked it. And other some fell upon the good ground, and being sprung up, yielded fruit 100-fold. Saying these things, he cried out, he that hath ears to hear, let him hear. And his disciples asked him what this parable might be. To whom he said, to you it is given to know the mystery of the kingdom of God, but to the rest in parables, that seeing they may not see, and hearing they may not understand. Now the parable is this, the seed is the word of God, and they by the wayside are they that hear, then the devil cometh, and taketh away the word out of their heart, lest believing they should be saved. Now they upon the rock are they who, when they hear, receive the word with joy, and these have no roots. For they believe for a while, and in time of temptation they fall away. And that which fell among the thorns are they who have heard, and going their way are choked with the cares and riches and pleasures of this life, and yield no fruit. But that on the good ground are they who, in a good and perfect heart, hearing the word, keep it, and bring forth fruit in patience. Thus for the words of today's the Gospel. To you it is given to know the mystery of the kingdom of God. In the name of the Father, and of the Son, and of the Holy Ghost. Amen. Fathers, dear brothers and sisters, in this gospel our Lord explains that the seed is the word of God, the faith, and it takes root in good earth, not that earth which is hard or choked with weeds, but the good earth. We'll take today an application of your families. The good ground that yields a hundredfold. Now, of course, there are many ways to give life to souls, and this analogy of fatherhood extends to all of us who take care of souls. And it may be a temptation for some of us who don't get to have families, those who have not yet fallen into their vocation happily, or whose family is even broken. Maybe a temptation for us to contract our hearts in envy when we hear the fruitful family praised. But that would be a great mistake. There's a great deal for us to emulate in their virtues, and we should be able to bask in the glory of those families that are fruitful. So the families, the good ground. These families are not like that hard earth. They're soft and open like tilled soil, tilled by humility, open to learn and grow and receive guidance. It is easy in this time of crisis to become hard in our obstinacy and simplisticness in the way that we deal with the problems of the crisis. We may be simplistic by reducing everything to my own personal judgment. That's it. Pope Francis has gone too far this time. I don't think he's Pope anymore. And that judgment stands. Or whatever other judgment we get stuck on of our own. There's a great danger in that. But if we remain obstinate, unable to see the absurdity of these judgments after, for example, 50 years of Saint of Vacantism, or whatever other panic merchant is attacking us, maybe Saint of Vacantism, it might be Fenianism, it might be the Rebel Alliance, or whatever they call the most recent iteration, that sell their fear to confuse souls. Like those birds of prey that come down and steal the seed off the path. This is hard and unfruitful, and unfortunately we have many friends who might have fallen into this weakness. But not your families. Your families are open, humble, and fruitful. They're not choked by weeds. We know what we mean by the weeds, the world, and the flesh, all the temptations that crowd God out of the soul and make us unfruitful, make your families a wreck. And we preach about these things often, but frankly, your families are doing very well. And it's amazing in a world that is so crazy and so mixed up that you have been successful in crowding this out of your life by good things 99%. There's still things we can work on. We can look always at the problems with internet or whatever other problems that we have in our families. But it's a wonder how well you've done at creating a Catholic culture in a world where everything is upside down. Just consider what a Catholic father does. So a man who renounces selfishness utterly and gives every penny, every minute of his life to his family. And this is what they do. They earn a great deal of money to take care of their families, and usually spend little to nothing on themselves. They give up picking up the coffee when they're out, and they give up all the toys that the selfish men get to have. They don't usually fill their garages up with jet skis and boats and snowmobiles like they would if they didn't have a big family. They give up the big shiny truck or their McMansion in a nice neighborhood on a golf course with a country club. They give up all these things so that they can give everything to their family. And they do this year after year. The mothers who give up the world so that they can make a home. It may be hard initially to separate yourself from the lies of feminism, which taught you and tell you you could have some successful career in the world. Instead, they give all this up, and then they find the real nobility and beauty of bringing life into the world and being a sanctuary of that life and happiness. And then the lies of feminism look pretty ridiculous to them. The chance to go compete with men suddenly looks pretty silly. But their real sacrifice begins then. These mothers give every second of their day to their families. The only rest they get sometimes is when they stop to nurse. The rest of the time, they're running. They often can't even be without an interruption when they run to the bathroom. The kids follow them everywhere. And if some of these female CEOs think they're good at managing and multitasking and focus, they should watch a mother of five take her children to the grocery store to shop for the family. It is a wonder to behold. And these mothers give everything for all these years so that they can bring life into the world. And the success is what we see. Archbishop Lefebvre, we hope, looks down on this, and we think, well, we hope he's pleased with the Society of St. Pius X, but if there's a legacy which he has left behind him, which is beautiful, it's this: the wonder of big, fruitful Catholic families right now in this crazy world. It's a miracle. Just crunch the numbers, perhaps, on how much it costs to educate them. Just say 10 kids, 13 years of school. How much per year for how many years? It's not just a retirement plan. It's a fortune that's spent forming these kids. And when we see, we walk through the campus here and see 900 delightful children. They didn't just spring out of the earth like that. It's been an incredible amount of strategy and execution and consistency and example that has reared good children in a world filled with rebellion. And they're all over the campus. It's a great wonder. The weeds are resilient, so we need to check often, and we need to pull them early. There's still more that we can work on. But what a beautiful legacy that you leave behind you in this life and beauty of Catholic culture. This is the good ground, those who have heard the word of God and have kept it. Now, this doesn't mean that we haven't suffered many heartaches in our families. We don't get to will the faith into souls. And every one of our families has skeletons in the closet of disasters and failures and heartaches. But that's part of the deal when we're in a war. You don't get a war without losses and without casualties. So we need to thank God for those who have been saved and never give up hope for those who seem lost, because God can save them in His time. How good God is to give us this. Just statistically, what percent of the world gets what you get? In a time of mass apostasy, you have the fullness of the Catholic faith. You get to drink doctrine at the purest sources. What percentage gets that? 1%? No, not 1%. If you round it, it comes out to 0% in the world. That's how few get what you get. God loves us, and He's been good to us. Your boys, when they grow up, get to go to a seminary where they won't have to burn incense at the altar of the new order. They won't have to accept the new mass so that they can say the old, like the pseudo-traditional groups that ride the fence of the church. Because you stood with Archbishop Lefebvre and stand now with Archbishop Lefebvre fighting for Christ the King, the hands that give you communion will never be forced to concelebrate the abomination of the new mass. You bring forth fruit in patience. Our Lord says, "These that fall into the good ground, they bring forth fruit in patience." patience. This is the sacrifice that you give for your kids. Our Lord said in the Gospel of St. John, unless the grain of wheat falling into the ground die, itself remaineth alone. But if it die, it bringeth forth much fruit. You get to fall to the ground and die in the expiration of all of your efforts, and you get to look up and see the fruit of a good family. He that loveth his life shall lose it. He that lose it for my sake shall save it. Your good families are the good soil, soft and fruitful and clear of weeds because of the plow of self-sacrifice of good parents. So put your hand to the plow and don't look back. Selfishness is a bitter harvest. For the young adults preparing for marriage, we should hear this very carefully. If you live a life of selfishness now, pursuing selfish things in the world, do you think you'll be able to flip a switch in the marriage and suddenly do what these good families do? Instead, are you maybe sowing seeds of selfishness that will bear that barren harvest in a marriage by ugly habits now? I don't mean those who have not been able to find their vocation yet or fall into a happy life, but those who live a life of selfishness and pleasure seeking. If you don't fall into the ground and die, you will remain yourself alone, an unhappy life. So you can go back to the toys of children, or you can take on the burden of commitment now and look forward to this kind of fruitful and happy life. Because there's not much of a middle ground. For the children, and that is all of us, because we're all children of our parents, we should thank our parents for all of their sacrifices that brought this forth. Pray the rosary together, and Our Lady will bring victory to your families.
1: Lord, and of the Son, and of the Holy Ghost. Amen. So my Lord, my dear faithful, our Lord in the Gospel of today, which is the votive mass for the keeping of religious vocations, our Lord speaks to his apostles during the Last Supper, where he says that every tree which beareth fruit, the Lord will prune in order that it may bear more fruit. And so this is also a very important lesson that we must have for the spiritual life, that the tree, as you know, all living things seek to grow. There's a certain natural vitality, a natural energy, and yet that energy is not always directed towards its right end. It's always sort of going off, as you see in these fruit trees, that they produce a lot of leaves and a lot of little shoots, everything striving to increase its life and to increase its expansion. And yet, if we leave the tree like this, it will not produce many fruits because it's too busy, not making branches and leaves and all the other things that a tree does. And so that is why the good farmer, the good husbandman, the one who takes care of the orchard, he will come every year in order to cut off that excess growth, that growth which is not prospering, that is not giving no new life, but is simply being stagnant or even no concentrated only on itself. And so that is why our Lord speaks to us, especially very clearly, that these difficulties, these trials, these punishments that we get from the good Lord are there to encourage us to create, to make even more fruit. And there we can see that, the good Lord is always looking after us, not only encouraging us, giving us good things in order to make us certain that he loves us and that he wants good for us. And yet the good that he wants for us is much greater than we ourselves desire, though we even can even know about. And so that is why there is the life of mortification. There is the life that is sometimes very hard, very, very difficult. And yet that is for what? For our greater growth, that we might give more fruit. And so let us always remember, my dear faithful, that when we read upon these difficulties and mortifications, humiliations, all of these things, they are made in order to make us increase in the spiritual life. Just like our Lord himself says, unless the seed goes into the ground and there dies, it will not bear fruit, it will not become a tree, it will not become something greater than it is. And same thing for even a little caterpillar. It must wrap itself into a cocoon. It must become even completely separated from its former life in order to become a butterfly. And so likewise, the human soul, if it is simply looking around in its natural life, looking at all the pleasures and abilities and activities, if it doesn't remember that it's there for something much greater, then it could end up becoming a rotten seed instead of bringing forth fruit, becoming a tree filling up leaves and yet bearing no fruit. And so let us always remember these lessons that our Lord teaches us in the Gospel each and every day, that these humiliations, trials, and difficulties are there to make us grow and to make us much better than what we already are. And so let us ask Our Lady, especially, who is our Heavenly Mother. Like every mother knows that a child which is undisciplined, a child which is not taken care of, which is not spanked from time to time, becomes a spoiled, rotten child. And so let us pray to her that we might understand the corrections given to us by the good Lord each and every day. Because if we think about it, most of the life that we have, if it is lived with the spirit of humility and receiving these corrections and mortifications from the good Lord, becomes something much richer than if we simply had everything that we wanted. If we have everything that we wanted, we often become very bored, become very, very sin. And so let us pray to her like our Heavenly Mother, that she may watch over us and see that these corrections sent by the Heavenly Father might always bear good fruit, and that we might always get closer and closer to God by all the things that arrive to us. In the name of the Father.
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The Holy Rosary, in the name of the Father, and of the Son, and of the Holy Ghost. Amen. I believe in God, the Father Almighty, creator of heaven and earth, and in Jesus Christ, his only Son, our Lord, who was conceived by the Holy Ghost, born of the Virgin Mary, suffered under Pontius Pilate, was crucified, died, and was buried. He descended into hell. The third day he arose again from the dead. He ascended into heaven, sitteth at the right hand of God, the Father Almighty. From thence he shall come to judge the living and the dead. Our Father, who art in heaven, hallowed be thy name. Thy kingdom come, thy will be done on earth as it is in heaven. Hail Mary, full of grace, the Lord is with thee. Blessed art thou among women, and blessed is the fruit of thy womb, Jesus. Hail Mary, full of grace, the Lord is with thee. Blessed art thou among women, and blessed is the fruit of thy womb, Jesus. Hail Mary, full of grace, the Lord is with thee. Blessed art thou among women, and blessed is the fruit of thy womb, Jesus.

meditate today the joyful mysteries of the Holy Rosary. And the first joyful mystery is the Annunciation. Our Father who art in heaven, hallowed be thy name. Thy kingdom come, thy will be done on earth as it is in heaven. Hail Mary, full of grace, the Lord is with thee. Blessed art thou amongst women, and blessed is the fruit of thy womb, Jesus. Hail Mary, full of grace, the Lord is with thee. Blessed art thou amongst women, and blessed is the fruit of thy womb, Jesus. Hail Mary, full of grace, the Lord is with thee. Blessed art thou amongst women, and blessed is the fruit of thy womb, Jesus. Mary, full of grace, the Lord is with thee. Blessed art thou amongst women, and blessed is the fruit of thy womb, Jesus. Hail Mary, full of grace, the Lord is with thee. Blessed art thou amongst women, and blessed is the fruit of thy womb, Jesus. Hail Mary, full of grace, the Lord is with thee. Blessed art thou amongst women, and blessed is the fruit of thy womb, Jesus. Hail Mary, full of grace, the Lord is with thee. Blessed art thou amongst women, and blessed is the fruit of thy womb, Jesus. Hail Mary, full of grace, the Lord is with thee. Blessed art thou amongst women, and blessed is the fruit of thy womb, Jesus. Hail Mary, full of grace, the Lord is with thee. Blessed art thou amongst women, and blessed is the fruit of thy womb, Jesus. Hail Mary, full of grace, the Lord is with thee. Blessed art thou amongst women, and blessed is the fruit of thy womb, Jesus. Amen.

my Jesus. The second joyful mystery is the visitation of Our Lady to her cousin Saint Elizabeth. Our Father who art in heaven, hallowed be thy name, thy kingdom come, thy will be done on earth as it is in heaven. Hail Mary, full of grace, the Lord is with thee. Blessed art thou amongst women, and blessed is the fruit of thy womb, Jesus. Hail Mary, full of grace, the Lord is with thee. Blessed art thou amongst women, and blessed is the fruit of thy womb, Jesus. Hail Mary, full of grace, the Lord is with thee. Blessed art thou amongst women, and blessed is the fruit of thy womb, Jesus. Hail Mary, full of grace, the Lord is with thee. Blessed art thou amongst women, and blessed is the fruit of thy womb, Jesus. Hail Mary, full of grace, the Lord is with thee. Blessed art thou amongst women, and blessed is the fruit of thy womb, Jesus. Hail Mary, full of grace, the Lord is with thee. Blessed art thou amongst women, and blessed is the fruit of thy womb, Jesus. Hail Mary, full of grace, the Lord is with thee. Blessed art thou amongst women, and blessed is the fruit of thy womb, Jesus. Hail Mary, full of grace, the Lord is with thee. Blessed art thou amongst women, and blessed is the fruit of thy womb, Jesus. Hail Mary, full of grace, the Lord is with thee. Blessed art thou amongst women, and blessed is the fruit of thy womb, Jesus. Hail Mary, full of grace, the Lord is with thee. Blessed art thou amongst women, and blessed is the fruit of thy womb, Jesus.

Jesus. The third joyful mystery is the Nativity of our Lord in Bethlehem. Our Father who art in heaven, hallowed be thy name. Thy kingdom come, thy will be done on earth as it is in heaven. Hail Mary, full of grace, the Lord is with thee. Blessed art thou amongst women, and blessed is the fruit of thy womb, Jesus. Hail Mary, full of grace, the Lord is with thee. Blessed art thou amongst women, and blessed is the fruit of thy womb, Jesus. Hail Mary, full of grace, the Lord is with thee. Blessed art thou amongst women, and blessed is the fruit of thy womb, Jesus. Hail Mary, full of grace, the Lord is with thee. Blessed art thou amongst women, and blessed is the fruit of thy womb, Jesus. Mary, full of grace, the Lord is with thee. Blessed art thou amongst women, and blessed is the fruit of thy womb, Jesus. Hail Mary, full of grace, the Lord is with thee. Blessed art thou amongst women, and blessed is the fruit of thy womb, Jesus. Hail Mary, full of grace, the Lord is with thee. Blessed art thou amongst women, and blessed is the fruit of thy womb, Jesus. Mary, full of grace, the Lord is with thee. Blessed art thou amongst women, and blessed is the fruit of thy womb, Jesus. Hail Mary, full of grace, the Lord is with thee. Blessed art thou amongst women, and blessed is the fruit of thy womb, Jesus. Hail Mary, full of grace, the Lord is with thee. Blessed art thou amongst women, and blessed is the fruit of thy womb, Jesus.

0: my Jesus. 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Our Father who art in heaven, hallowed be thy name. Thy kingdom come, thy will be done on earth as it is in heaven.
1: Amen.

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Blessed art thou amongst women, and blessed is the fruit of thy womb, Jesus. Hail Mary, full of grace, the Lord is with thee. Blessed art thou amongst women, and blessed is the fruit of thy womb, Jesus. Hail Mary, full of grace, the Lord is with thee. Blessed art thou amongst women, and blessed is the fruit of thy womb, Jesus. Hail Mary, full of grace, the Lord is with thee. Blessed art thou amongst women, and blessed is the fruit of thy womb, Jesus. Hail Mary, full of grace, the Lord is with thee. Blessed art thou amongst women, and blessed is the fruit of thy womb, Jesus. Hail Mary, full of grace, the Lord is with thee. Blessed art thou amongst women, and blessed is the fruit of thy womb, Jesus.

my Jesus. The last joyful mystery, the finding of Jesus in the temple. Our Father who art in heaven, hallowed be thy name. Thy kingdom come, thy will be done on earth as it is in heaven. Hail Mary, full of grace, the Lord is with thee. Blessed art thou amongst women, and blessed is the fruit of thy womb, Jesus. Mary, full of grace, the Lord is with thee. Blessed art thou amongst women, and blessed is the fruit of thy womb, Jesus. Hail Mary, full of grace, the Lord is with thee. Blessed art thou amongst women, and blessed is the fruit of thy womb, Jesus. Hail Mary, full of grace, the Lord is with thee. Blessed art thou amongst women, and blessed is the fruit of thy womb, Jesus. Hail Mary, full of grace, the Lord is with thee. Blessed art thou amongst women, and blessed is the fruit of thy womb, Jesus. Hail Mary, full of grace, the Lord is with thee. Blessed art thou amongst women, and blessed is the fruit of thy womb, Jesus. Hail Mary, full of grace, the Lord is with thee. Blessed art thou amongst women, and blessed is the fruit of thy womb, Jesus. Hail Mary, full of grace, the Lord is with thee. Blessed art thou amongst women, and blessed is the fruit of thy womb, Jesus. Hail Mary, full of grace, the Lord is with thee. Blessed art thou amongst women, and blessed is the fruit of thy womb, Jesus. Hail Mary, full of grace, the Lord is with thee. Blessed art thou amongst women, and blessed is the fruit of thy womb, Jesus.

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Let us pray. O God, whose only begotten Son, by his life, death, and resurrection, has purchased for us the rewards of eternal life, grant, we beseech thee, that meditating upon these mysteries in the most holy rosary of the Blessed Virgin Mary, we may imitate what they contain and obtain what they promise, through the same Christ our Lord. Amen. In the name of the Father,

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1: the divine praises and reparation for the sins of blasphemy. Blessed be God.
2: Blessed be His holy name.
1: Blessed be Jesus Christ, true God and true man.
2: Blessed be
1: the name of Jesus.
2: Blessed be
1: His most sacred heart.
2: Blessed
1: be His most precious blood. Blessed be Jesus in the most holy sacrament of the altar.
2: Blessed
1: be the Holy Ghost, the Paraclete.
2: Blessed
1: be the great Mother of God, Mary, most holy.
2: Blessed
1: be her holy and immaculate conception.
2: Blessed
1: be her glorious Assumption. Blessed be the name of Mary, Virgin and Mother.
2: Blessed be
1: St.
2: Joseph, her most chaste spouse.
1: Blessed be God in His angels and in His saints.
3: Holy Son, our Lord, who was conceived by the Holy Ghost, born of the Virgin Mary, suffered under Pontius Pilate, was crucified, died, and was buried. He descended into hell, and on the third day He rose again from the dead. He ascended into heaven and sits at the right hand of God, the Father Almighty, and from thence He shall come to judge the living and the dead.
4: I believe in the Holy Ghost, the Holy Catholic Church, the communion of saints, the forgiveness of sins, the resurrection of the body, and life and love. Amen.
3: Our Father who art in heaven, hallowed be thy name. Thy kingdom come, thy will be done on earth as it is in heaven.
4: Give us this day our daily bread, and forgive us our trespasses, as we forgive those who trespass against us. And lead us not into temptation, but deliver us from evil. Amen.
3: Hail Mary, full of grace, the Lord is with thee. Blessed art thou amongst women, and blessed is the fruit of thy womb, Jesus.
4: Holy Mary, Mother of God, pray for us sinners, now and at the hour of death. Amen.
3: Hail Mary, full of grace, the Lord is with thee. Blessed art thou amongst women, and blessed is the fruit of thy womb, Jesus.
4: Holy Mary, Mother of God, pray for us sinners, now and at the hour of death. Amen.
3: Hail Mary, full of grace, the Lord is with thee. Blessed art thou amongst women, and blessed is the fruit of thy womb, Jesus.
4: Holy Mary, Mother of God, pray for us sinners, now and at the hour of death. Amen.

0: The five sorrowful mysteries. The first is the agony in the garden. Our Father who art in heaven, hallowed be thy name. Thy kingdom come, thy will be done on earth as it is in heaven.
1: Give us this day our daily bread, and forgive us our trespasses, as we forgive those who trespass against us. And lead us not into temptation, but deliver us from evil. Amen.
0: Hail Mary, full of grace, the Lord is with thee. Blessed art thou amongst women, and blessed is the fruit of thy womb, Jesus.
1: Holy Mary, Mother of God, pray for us sinners, now and at the hour of our death. Amen.
0: Hail Mary, full of grace, the Lord is with thee. Blessed art thou amongst women, and blessed is the fruit of thy womb, Jesus.
1: Holy Mary, Mother of God, pray for us sinners, now and at the hour of our death. Amen.
0: Hail Mary, full of grace, the Lord is with thee. Blessed art thou amongst women, and blessed is the fruit of thy womb, Jesus.
1: Holy Mary, Mother of God, pray for us sinners, now and at the hour of our death. Amen.
0: Hail Mary, full of grace, the Lord is with thee. Blessed art thou amongst women, and blessed is the fruit of thy womb, Jesus.
1: Holy Mary, Mother of God, pray for us sinners, now and at the hour of our death. Amen.
0: Hail Mary, full of grace, the Lord is with thee. Blessed art thou amongst women, and blessed is the fruit of thy womb, Jesus.
1: Holy Mary, Mother of God, pray for us sinners, now and at the hour of our death. Amen.
0: Hail Mary, full of grace, the Lord is with thee. Blessed art thou amongst women, and blessed is the fruit of thy womb, Jesus.
1: Holy Mary, Mother of God, pray for us sinners, now and at the hour of our death. Amen.
0: Hail Mary, full of grace, the Lord is with thee. Blessed art thou amongst women, and blessed is the fruit of thy womb, Jesus.
1: Holy Mary, Mother of God, pray for us sinners, now and at the hour of our death. Amen.
0: Hail Mary, full of grace, the Lord is with thee. Blessed art thou amongst women, and blessed is the fruit of thy womb, Jesus.
1: Holy Mary, Mother of God, pray for us sinners, now and at the hour of our death. Amen.
0: Hail Mary, full of grace, the Lord is with thee. Blessed art thou amongst women, and blessed is the fruit of thy womb, Jesus.
1: Holy Mary, Mother of God, pray for us sinners, now and at the hour of our death. Amen.
0: Hail Mary, full of grace, the Lord is with thee. Blessed art thou amongst women, and blessed is the fruit of thy womb, Jesus.
1: Holy Mary, Mother of God.

0: Jesus.
1: Forgive us our sins, save us from the fires of hell, and give all souls to heaven, especially those who most need thy mercy.
0: Second sorrowful mystery, the scourging at the pillar. Our Father, who art in heaven, hallowed be thy name. Thy kingdom come, thy will be done on earth as it is in heaven.
1: Give us this day our daily bread, and forgive us our trespasses, as we forgive those who trespass against us. And lead us not into temptation, but deliver us from evil. Amen.
0: Hail Mary, full of grace, the Lord is with thee. Blessed art thou among women, and blessed is the fruit of thy womb, Jesus.
1: Holy Mary, Mother of God, pray for us sinners, now and at the hour of our death. Amen.
0: Hail Mary, full of grace, the Lord is with thee. Blessed art thou among women, and blessed is the fruit of thy womb, Jesus.
1: Holy Mary, Mother of God, pray for us sinners, now and at the hour of our death. Amen.
0: Hail Mary, full of grace, the Lord is with thee. Blessed art thou among women, and blessed is the fruit of thy womb, Jesus.
1: Holy Mary, Mother of God, pray for us sinners, now and at the hour of our death. Amen.
0: Hail Mary, full of grace, the Lord is with thee. Blessed art thou among women, and blessed is the fruit of thy womb, Jesus.
1: Holy Mary, Mother of God, pray for us sinners, now and at the hour of our death. Amen.
0: Hail Mary, full of grace, the Lord is with thee. Blessed art thou among women, and blessed is the fruit of thy womb, Jesus.
1: Holy Mary, Mother of God, pray for us sinners, now and at the hour of our death. Amen.
0: Hail Mary, full of grace, the Lord is with thee. Blessed art thou among women, and blessed is the fruit of thy womb, Jesus.
1: Holy Mary, Mother of God, pray for us sinners, now and at the hour of our death. Amen.
0: Hail Mary, full of grace, the Lord is with thee. Blessed art thou among women, and blessed is the fruit of thy womb, Jesus.
1: Holy Mary, Mother of God, pray for us sinners, now and at the hour of our death. Amen.
0: Hail Mary, full of grace, the Lord is with thee. Blessed art thou among women, and blessed is the fruit of thy womb, Jesus.
1: Holy Mary, Mother of God, pray for us sinners, now and at the hour of our death. Amen.
0: Hail Mary, full of grace, the Lord is with thee. Blessed art thou among women, and blessed is the fruit of thy womb, Jesus.
1: Holy Mary, Mother of God, pray for us sinners, now and at the hour of our death. Amen.
0: Hail Mary, full of grace, the Lord is with thee. Blessed art thou among women, and blessed is the fruit of thy womb, Jesus.

0: Amen.
1: O my Jesus.
0: Save us from our sins, save us from the fire of hell. Lead all souls to heaven, especially those who most need thy mercy.
2: The third sorrowful mystery is the crown of thorns. Our Father, who art in heaven, hallowed be thy name. Thy kingdom come, thy will be done on earth as it is in heaven.
0: Give us this day our daily bread, and forgive us our trespasses, as we forgive those who trespass against us. And lead us not into temptation, but deliver us from evil. Amen.
2: Hail Mary, full of grace, the Lord is with thee. Blessed art thou amongst women, and blessed is the fruit of thy womb, Jesus.
0: Holy Mary, Mother of God, pray for us sinners, now and at the hour of our death. Amen.
2: Hail Mary, full of grace, the Lord is with thee. Blessed art thou amongst women, and blessed is the fruit of thy womb, Jesus.
0: Holy Mary, Mother of God, pray for us sinners, now and at the hour of our death. Amen.
2: Of grace, the Lord is with thee. Blessed art thou amongst women, and blessed is the fruit of thy womb, Jesus.
0: Holy Mary, Mother of God, pray for us sinners, now and at the hour of our death. Amen.
2: Hail Mary, full of grace, the Lord is with thee. Blessed art thou amongst women, and blessed is the fruit of thy womb, Jesus.
0: Holy Mary, Mother of God, pray for us sinners, now and at the hour of our death. Amen.
2: Hail Mary, full of grace, the Lord is with thee. Blessed art thou amongst women, and blessed is the fruit of thy womb, Jesus.
0: Holy Mary, Mother of God, pray for us sinners, now and at the hour of our death. Amen.
2: Hail Mary, full of grace, the Lord is with thee. Blessed art thou amongst women, and blessed is the fruit of thy womb, Jesus.
0: Holy Mary, Mother of God, pray for us sinners, now and at the hour of our death. Amen.
2: Hail Mary, full of grace, the Lord is with thee. Blessed art thou amongst women, and blessed is the fruit of thy womb, Jesus.
0: Holy Mary, Mother of God, pray for us sinners, now and at the hour of our death. Amen.
2: Hail Mary, full of grace, the Lord is with thee. Blessed art thou amongst women, and blessed is the fruit of thy womb, Jesus.
0: Holy Mary, Mother of God, pray for us sinners, now and at the hour of our death. Amen.
2: Hail Mary, full of grace, the Lord is with thee. Blessed art thou amongst women, and blessed is the fruit of thy womb, Jesus.
0: Holy Mary, Mother of God, pray for us sinners, now and at the hour of our death. Amen.
2: Hail Mary, full of grace, the Lord is with thee. Blessed art thou amongst women, and blessed is the fruit of thy womb, Jesus.
0: Holy Mary, Mother of God, pray for us sinners, now and at the hour of our death. Amen.

0: The fourth sorrowful mystery is the carrying of the cross. Our Father, who art in heaven, hallowed be thy name. Thy kingdom come, thy will be done on earth as it is in heaven.
1: Give us this day our daily bread, and forgive us our trespasses, as we forgive those who trespass against us. And lead us not into temptation, but deliver us from evil. Amen.
0: Hail Mary, full of grace, the Lord is with thee. Blessed art thou amongst women, and blessed is the fruit of thy womb, Jesus.
1: Holy Mary, Mother of God, pray for us sinners, now and at the hour of our death. Amen.
0: Hail Mary, full of grace, the Lord is with thee. Blessed art thou amongst women, and blessed is the fruit of thy womb, Jesus.
1: Holy Mary, Mother of God, pray for us sinners, now and at the hour of our death. Amen.
0: Full of grace, the Lord is with thee. Blessed art thou amongst women, and blessed is the fruit of thy womb, Jesus.
1: Holy Mary, Mother of God, pray for us sinners, now and at the hour of our death. Amen.
0: Hail Mary, full of grace, the Lord is with thee. Blessed art thou amongst women, and blessed is the fruit of thy womb, Jesus.
1: Holy Mary, Mother of God, pray for us sinners, now and at the hour of our death. Amen.
0: Mary, full of grace, the Lord is with thee. Blessed art thou amongst women, and blessed is the fruit of thy womb, Jesus.
1: Holy Mary, Mother of God, pray for us sinners, now and at the hour of our death. Amen.
0: Hail Mary, full of grace, the Lord is with thee. Blessed art thou amongst women, and blessed is the fruit of thy womb, Jesus.
1: Holy Mary, Mother of God, pray for us sinners, now and at the hour of our death. Amen.
0: Hail Mary, full of grace, the Lord is with thee. Blessed art thou amongst women, and blessed is the fruit of thy womb, Jesus.
1: Holy Mary, Mother of God, pray for us sinners, now and at the hour of our death. Amen.
0: Hail Mary, full of grace, the Lord is with thee. Blessed art thou amongst women, and blessed is the fruit of thy womb, Jesus.
1: Holy Mary, Mother of God, pray for us sinners, now and at the hour of our death. Amen.
0: Mary, full of grace, the Lord is with thee. Blessed art thou amongst women, and blessed is the fruit of thy womb, Jesus.
1: Holy Mary, Mother of God, pray for us sinners, now and at the hour of our death. Amen.
0: Full of grace, the Lord is with thee. Blessed art thou amongst women, and blessed is the fruit of thy womb, Jesus.
1: Holy Mary, Mother.

0: Jesus.
1: Forgive us our sins, save us from fire and hell. And lead all souls to heaven, especially those most in need of thy mercy.
2: The fifth soul of the mystery is the crucifixion and death of our Lord. Our Father, who art in heaven, hallowed be thy name. Thy kingdom come, thy will be done on earth as it is in heaven.
0: Give us this day our daily bread, and forgive us our trespasses, as we forgive those who trespass against us. And lead us not into temptation, but deliver us from evil. Amen.
2: Hail Mary, full of grace, the Lord is with thee. Blessed art thou amongst women, and blessed is the fruit of thy womb, Jesus.
0: Holy Mary, Mother of God, pray for us sinners now at the hour of our death. Amen.
2: Hail Mary, full of grace, the Lord is with thee. Blessed art thou amongst women, and blessed is the fruit of thy womb, Jesus.
0: Holy Mary, Mother of God, pray for us sinners now at the hour of our death. Amen.
2: Hail Mary, full of grace, the Lord is with thee. Blessed art thou amongst women, and blessed is the fruit of thy womb, Jesus.
0: Holy Mary, Mother of God, pray for us sinners now at the hour of our death. Amen.
2: Hail Mary, full of grace, the Lord is with thee. Blessed art thou amongst women, and blessed is the fruit of thy womb, Jesus.
0: Holy Mary, Mother of God, pray for us sinners now at the hour of our death. Amen.
2: Hail Mary, full of grace, the Lord is with thee. Blessed art thou amongst women, and blessed is the fruit of thy womb, Jesus.
0: Holy Mary, Mother of God, pray for us sinners now at the hour of our death. Amen.
2: Hail Mary, full of grace, the Lord is with thee. Blessed art thou amongst women, and blessed is the fruit of thy womb, Jesus.
0: Holy Mary, Mother of God, pray for us sinners now at the hour of our death. Amen.
2: Hail Mary, full of grace, the Lord is with thee. Blessed art thou amongst women, and blessed is the fruit of thy womb, Jesus.
0: Holy Mary, Mother of God, pray for us sinners now at the hour of our death. Amen.
2: Hail Mary, full of grace, the Lord is with thee. Blessed art thou amongst women, and blessed is the fruit of thy womb, Jesus.
0: Holy Mary, Mother of God, pray for us sinners now at the hour of our death. Amen.
2: Hail Mary, full of grace, the Lord is with thee. Blessed art thou amongst women, and blessed is the fruit of thy womb, Jesus.
0: Holy Mary, Mother of God, pray for us sinners now at the hour of our death. Amen.
2: Hail Mary, full of grace, the Lord is with thee. Blessed art thou amongst women, and blessed is the fruit of thy womb, Jesus.
0: Holy Mary, Mother of God, pray for us sinners now at the hour of our death. Amen. Glory.

0: sacro, the dignity of God, the vengeance of the leader, the dignity of seven thousand sovereigns, mourning, weeping, and sighing with tears. Tell them how spacious I take it from eyes and lips towards us. And after this, I exalt and shall unto us the blessed spirit of our loving Jesus. I proclaim it to a loving and secret and generous.
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3: In the name of the Father, and of the Son, and of the Holy Ghost, and I believe in God, the Father Almighty, creator of heaven and earth, and in Jesus Christ, his only Son, our Lord, who was conceived by the Holy Ghost, born of the Virgin Mary, suffered under Pontius Pilate, was crucified, died, and was buried. He descended into hell. The third day he arose again from the dead. He ascended into heaven, seated at the right hand of God the Father Almighty. From thence he shall come to judge the living and the dead. Our Father who art in heaven, hallowed be thy name. Thy kingdom come, thy will be done on earth as it is in heaven.
4: Give us
3: Hail Mary, full of grace, the Lord is with thee. Blessed art thou amongst women, and blessed is the fruit of thy womb, Jesus. Hail Mary, full of grace, the Lord is with thee. Blessed art thou amongst women, and blessed is the fruit of thy womb, Jesus. Hail Mary, full of grace, the Lord is with thee. Blessed art thou amongst women, and blessed is the fruit of thy womb, Jesus.

0: First glorious mystery of the resurrection. Our Father who art in heaven, hallowed be thy name. Thy kingdom come, thy will be done on earth as it is in heaven. Hail Mary, full of grace, the Lord is with thee. Blessed art thou amongst women, and blessed is the fruit of thy womb, Jesus.
1: Holy Mary, Mother
0: of God, pray for us Hail Mary, full of grace, the Lord is with thee. Blessed art thou amongst women, and blessed is the fruit of thy womb, Jesus.
1: Holy Mary, Mother of God, pray for us
0: Hail Mary, full of grace, the Lord is with thee. Blessed art thou amongst women, and blessed is the fruit of thy womb, Jesus.
1: Holy Mary,
0: Hail Mary, full of grace, the Lord is with thee. Blessed art thou amongst women, and blessed is the fruit of thy womb, Jesus.
1: Holy Mary, Mother of God, pray for us sinners now
0: and at the hour of our death. Hail Mary, full of grace, the Lord is with thee. Blessed art thou amongst women, and blessed is the fruit of thy womb, Jesus.
1: Holy Mary, Mother of God, pray for us sinners now
0: and
1: at the
0: Hail Mary, full of grace, the Lord is with thee. Blessed art thou amongst women, and blessed is the fruit of thy womb, Jesus.
1: Holy Mary, Mother of God, pray for us
0: Hail Mary, full of grace, the Lord is with thee. Blessed art thou amongst women, and blessed is the fruit of thy womb, Jesus.
1: Holy Mary, Mother of God, pray for us
0: Hail Mary, full of grace, the Lord is with thee. Blessed art thou amongst women, and blessed is the fruit of thy womb, Jesus.
1: Holy Mary, Mother of God, pray for us
0: Hail Mary, full of grace, the Lord is with thee. Blessed art thou amongst women, and blessed is the fruit of thy womb, Jesus.
1: Holy Mary,
0: Hail Mary, full of grace, the Lord is with thee. Blessed art thou amongst women, and blessed is the fruit of thy womb, Jesus.
1: Holy Mary,

0: second glorious mystery is the Ascension. Our Father who art in heaven, hallowed be thy name. Thy kingdom come, thy will be done on earth as it is in heaven.
1: Give us this day our daily bread, and forgive us our trespasses, as we forgive those who trespass against us. And lead us not into temptation,
0: but deliver us from evil. Hail Mary, full of grace, the Lord is with thee. Blessed art thou amongst women, and blessed is the fruit of thy womb, Jesus.
1: Holy Mary, Mother of God, pray for us sinners now and at the hour of our death.
0: Hail Mary, full of grace, the Lord is with thee. Blessed art thou amongst women, and blessed is the fruit of thy womb, Jesus.
1: Holy Mary, Mother of God, pray for us sinners now and at the hour of our death.
0: Hail Mary, full of grace, the Lord is with thee. Blessed art thou amongst women, and blessed is the fruit of thy womb, Jesus.
1: Holy Mary, Mother of God, pray for us sinners now and at the
0: Hail Mary, full of grace, the Lord is with thee. Blessed art thou amongst women, and blessed is the fruit of thy womb, Jesus.
1: Holy Mary, Mother of God, pray for us sinners now and at
0: Hail Mary, full of grace, the Lord is with thee. Blessed art thou amongst women, and blessed is the fruit of thy womb, Jesus.
1: Holy Mary, Mother of God, pray for us sinners now and at
0: Hail Mary, full of grace, the Lord is with thee. Blessed art thou amongst women, and blessed is the fruit of thy womb, Jesus.
1: Holy Mary, Mother of God, pray for us sinners now and at
0: Hail Mary, full of grace, the Lord is with thee. Blessed art thou amongst women, and blessed is the fruit of thy womb, Jesus.
1: Holy Mary, Mother of God, pray for us sinners now and at
0: Hail Mary, full of grace, the Lord is with thee. Blessed art thou amongst women, and blessed is the fruit of thy womb, Jesus.
1: Holy Mary, Mother of God, pray for us sinners now and
0: Hail Mary, full of grace, the Lord is with thee. Blessed art thou amongst women, and blessed is the fruit of thy womb, Jesus.
1: Holy Mary, Mother of God, pray for us sinners now and at
0: Hail Mary, full of grace, the Lord is with thee. Blessed art thou amongst women, and blessed is the fruit of thy womb, Jesus.
1: Holy Mary, Mother of God, pray for us sinners now and at

0: Give us our sins and save us from our enemies.
1: We also defend especially those most in need of mercy.
0: The third glorious mystery is the descent of the Holy Ghost upon the apostles of Mary. Our Father, who art in heaven, hallowed be thy name. Thy kingdom come, thy will be done on earth as it is in heaven.
2: Give us this day our daily bread, and forgive us our trespasses, as we forgive those who trespass against us. And lead us not into temptation, but deliver us from evil.
0: Hail Mary, full of grace, the Lord is with thee. Blessed art thou amongst women, and blessed is the fruit of thy womb, Jesus.
2: Holy Mary, Mother of God, pray for us sinners now.
0: Hail Mary, full of grace, the Lord is with thee. Blessed art thou amongst women, and blessed is the fruit of thy womb, Jesus.
2: Holy Mary, Mother of God, pray for us sinners now and at the hour of our
0: death. Hail Mary, full of grace, the Lord is with thee. Blessed art thou amongst women, and blessed is the fruit of thy womb, Jesus.
2: Holy Mary, Mother of God, pray for us sinners now and at the hour of our death.
0: Hail Mary, full of grace, the Lord is with thee. Blessed art thou amongst women, and blessed is the fruit of thy womb, Jesus.
2: Holy Mary, Mother of God, pray for us sinners now and at the hour of our death.
0: Hail Mary, full of grace, the Lord is with thee. Blessed art thou amongst women, and blessed is the fruit of thy womb, Jesus.
2: Holy Mary, Mother of God, pray for us sinners now and at the hour of our death.
0: Hail Mary, full of grace, the Lord is with thee. Blessed art thou amongst women, and blessed is the fruit of thy womb, Jesus.
2: Holy Mary, Mother of God, pray for us sinners now and at the hour of our death.
0: Hail Mary, full of grace, the Lord is with thee. Blessed art thou amongst women, and blessed is the fruit of thy womb, Jesus.
2: Holy Mary, Mother of God, pray for us sinners now and at the hour of our death.
0: Hail Mary, full of grace, the Lord is with thee. Blessed art thou amongst women, and blessed is the fruit of thy womb, Jesus.
2: Holy Mary, Mother of God, pray for us sinners now and at the hour of our death.
0: Hail Mary, full of grace, the Lord is with thee. Blessed art thou amongst women, and blessed is the fruit of thy womb, Jesus.
2: Holy Mary, Mother of God, pray for us sinners now and at the hour of our death.
0: Hail Mary, full of grace, the Lord is with thee. Blessed art thou amongst women, and blessed is the fruit of thy womb, Jesus.
2: Holy Mary, Mother of God, pray for us sinners now and at the hour of our death.

0: Jesus.
1: Forgive us our sins, save us from fire and hell. Lead all souls to heaven, especially
0: those who are most in need. The fourth glorious mystery is the Assumption. Our Father, who art in heaven, hallowed be thy name. Thy kingdom come, thy will be done on earth as it is in heaven.
1: Give us this day our daily bread, and forgive us our trespasses, as we forgive those who trespass against us. And lead us not into temptation, but deliver us from evil.
0: Hail Mary, full of grace, the Lord is with thee. Blessed art thou among women, and blessed is the fruit of thy womb, Jesus.
1: Holy Mary, Mother of God, pray for us sinners, now and at the hour of our
0: death. Hail Mary, full of grace, the Lord is with thee. Blessed art thou among women, and blessed is the fruit of thy womb, Jesus.
1: Holy Mary, Mother of God, pray for us sinners, now and at the hour of our death.
0: Hail Mary, full of grace, the Lord is with thee. Blessed art thou among women, and blessed is the fruit of thy womb, Jesus.
1: Holy Mary, Mother of God, pray for us sinners,
0: Hail Mary, full of grace, the Lord is with thee. Blessed art thou among women, and blessed is the fruit of thy womb, Jesus.
1: Holy Mary, Mother of God, pray for us sinners, now and at the hour of our death.
0: Hail Mary, full of grace, the Lord is with thee. Blessed art thou among women, and blessed is the fruit of thy womb, Jesus.
1: Holy Mary, Mother of God, pray for us sinners, now and at the hour of our death.
0: Hail Mary, full of grace, the Lord is with thee. Blessed art thou among women, and blessed is the fruit of thy womb, Jesus.
1: Holy Mary, Mother of God, pray for us sinners, now and at the hour of our death.
0: Hail Mary, full of grace, Lord is with thee. Blessed art thou among women, and blessed is the fruit of thy womb, Jesus.
1: Holy Mary, Mother of God, pray for us sinners, now and at the hour of our death.
0: Hail Mary, full of grace, Lord is with thee. Blessed art thou among women, and blessed is the fruit of thy womb, Jesus.
1: Holy Mary, Mother of God, pray for us sinners, now and at the hour of our death.
0: Hail Mary, full of grace, Lord is with thee. Blessed art thou among women, and blessed is the fruit of thy womb, Jesus.
1: Holy Mary, Mother of God, pray for us sinners, now and at the hour of our death.
0: Hail Mary, full of grace, Lord is with thee. Blessed art thou among women, and blessed is the fruit of thy womb, Jesus.
1: Holy Mary, Mother of God, pray for us sinners, now and at the hour of our death.

0: Jesus.
1: Forgive us our sins.
2: The fifth glorious mystery is the coronation. Our Father, who art in heaven, hallowed be thy name. Thy kingdom come, thy will be done on earth as it is in heaven.
1: Give us this day
2: with thee. Blessed art thou amongst women, and blessed is the fruit of thy womb, Jesus.
1: Holy Mary, Mother of God, pray for us sinners, now
2: and at the hour of our death. Hail Mary, full of grace, the Lord is with thee. Blessed art thou amongst women, and blessed is the fruit of thy womb, Jesus.
1: Holy Mary, Mother of God, pray for us sinners, now and at the hour of our death.
2: Hail Mary, full of grace, the Lord is with thee. Blessed art thou amongst women, and blessed is the fruit of thy womb, Jesus.
1: Holy Mary, Mother of God, pray for us sinners, now and at the hour of our death.
2: Hail Mary, full of grace, the Lord is with thee. Blessed art thou amongst women, and blessed is the fruit of thy womb, Jesus.
1: Holy Mary, Mother of God, pray for us sinners, now and at the hour of our death.
2: Hail Mary, full of grace, the Lord is with thee. Blessed art thou amongst women, and blessed is the fruit of thy womb, Jesus.
1: Holy Mary, Mother of God, pray for us sinners, now and at the hour of our death.
2: Blessed art thou amongst women, and blessed is the fruit of thy womb, Jesus.
1: Holy Mary, Mother of God, pray for us sinners, now and at the hour of our death.
2: Hail Mary, full of grace, the Lord is with thee. Blessed art thou amongst women, and blessed is the fruit of thy womb, Jesus.
1: Holy Mary, Mother of God, pray for us sinners, now and at the hour of our death.
2: Hail Mary, full of grace, the Lord is with thee. Blessed art thou amongst women, and blessed is the fruit of thy womb, Jesus.
1: Holy Mary, Mother of God, pray for us sinners, now and at the hour of our death.
2: Blessed art thou amongst women, and blessed is the fruit of thy womb, Jesus.
1: Holy Mary, Mother of God, pray for us sinners, now and at the hour of our death.
2: Hail Mary, full of grace, the Lord is with thee. Blessed art thou amongst women, and blessed is the fruit of thy womb, Jesus.
1: Holy Mary,

0: Forgive us our sins, and save us from the fire of hell. Lead all souls to heaven, especially those who most need mercy. Hail, Holy Queen,
1: Mother of mercy, and Lord of our sins and our world. To thee we cry out, our precious Son of the Deity. To thee we send up our sighs, mourning, and weeping with our fountain of tears. Turn the most gracious heaven to thee, and to thee, and to thee, and to thee, and to thee, and to thee, and to thee, and to thee, and to thee, and to thee, and to thee, and to thee, and to thee, and to thee, and to thee, and to thee, and to thee, and to thee, and to thee,
0: pray for us, Holy Mother of God. Let us pray. O God, whose only begotten Son, by his life, death, and resurrection, hath purchased for us the rewards of eternal salvation, grant, we beseech thee, that in meditating upon these mysteries of the Most Holy Rosary of the Blessed Virgin Mary, we may imitate what they contain and obtain what they promise, through the same Christ our Lord.
2: Amen. Concerning cell phones, I want to discourage you and tell you shouldn't bring your cell phone into the church to read like a missal. You don't want to be using that as your missal. Why is that? Well, first of all, it's not becoming to the house of God. And you can imagine if the priests and I were using an iPad at the altar instead of the missal, that's really off-putting and not very respectful. We would drag the electronic world right into the sanctuary and right to the altar for sacrifice. And yet you're in the sacrifice, you're in the sanctuary of God, and you're attending Mass. So I discourage you from using your cell phone, and maybe become a little more serious on my prohibition on that. But right now I want you to take the initiative to use your missal. The missal is the book given to us by the church to follow the Mass, to learn the prayers, to receive the graces that come through this particular day. It would be better to pray your rosary than to read your electronic phone. And another reason, dear faithful, is the example we give to our children and to all of those who come to church. We're often telling them, we often know, we read, we study how these things impose themselves into our families, into our schools. And can you imagine that? If at home it's a cell phone, at school it's the iPad, and at church it's again the cell phone, we're never free of it. It follows us everywhere. It's as though that's our new way of looking through life. And it's really condemning of the mind. And plus, think of the distractions that come through it. Not only might have Father Johnson get mad at you if it rings, but the little text pops up. Oh, I just got to check and see who that is. Oh, a new email came through. Oh. And we're always looking at that screen. We're always going to see the things that notify us. And then we could go into all the other reasons maybe it's not so good, such as, do we want the government and the cell phone companies to always be tracking where we are? Where we sat in the church and what we said? Do we want that always an imposition in our faith and in our life? I don't. So I think we really need to move away from it. And lastly, is just the delight of reading a book over looking at the phone. And I can tell you that's so true to me and reading my breviary. Sometimes I have to use a phone in traveling to the airport or when it's dark outside because I don't have a flashlight. The light is better coming right from the text, right? But when I go back to my breviary, just like reading the Bible, it's different. It's a different sensation, a different delight. There's a certain grace given by God by reading the official text of the church, which is the missal. So I ask you to take these things into consideration and get away from those electronics following you into church and buy and use the missals. You know how often we find missals hanging around the church that nobody claims? It's a whole stack of them in the main office, and so I let them sit there for a little bit. Then I have a special sale at half price for those who may need a missal. But how can we buy our missal and not use it, or not buy a missal and figure that we're going to attend the Mass properly? We should not be twiddling our thumbs or picking our fingers at Mass. We should be following the Mass and not through the phone.
3: The Seven Sorrows Devotion. According to St. Elizabeth of Hungary, those who invoke the Heavenly Mother through her sorrows will obtain true sorrow for their sins before death. Our Savior will protect them in their tribulations, especially at the hour of death. He will impress upon them the memory of his passion and will reward them for it in heaven. He will commit such devout servants to the hands of Mary that she may dispose of them according to her pleasure and obtain for them all the graces she desires. According to St. Bridget of Sweden, the Blessed Mother promises 7 graces to those who honor her daily by saying 7 Hail Marys while meditating on her sorrows. I will give peace to their families. They will be enlightened about the divine mysteries. I will console them in their pains and I will accompany them in their work. I will give them as much as they ask for, as long as it does not interfere with the adorable will of my divine Son or the sanctification of their souls. I will defend them in their spiritual battles with the infernal enemy, and I will protect them at every instant of their lives. I will visibly help them at the moment of their death. They will see the face of their mother. I have obtained this grace from my divine Son, that those who propagate this devotion to my tears and sorrows will be taken directly from this earthly life to eternal happiness, since all their sins will be forgiven, and my Son will be their eternal consolation and joy. Mary's 7 sorrows, in the name of the Father, and of the Son, and of the Holy Ghost. Amen. Number 1, the prophecy. The prophet Simeon tells the Blessed Mary that a sword of sorrow will pierce her soul because of her new baby son. Hail Mary, full of grace, the Lord is with thee. Blessed art thou among women, and blessed is the fruit of thy womb, Jesus. Holy Mary, Mother of God, pray for us sinners now and at the hour of our death. Amen. Number 2, the flight. The Holy Family must flee in the night to Egypt to escape the mass murder of the newborn children of Israel. Hail Mary, full of grace, the Lord is with thee. Blessed art thou among women, and blessed is the fruit of thy womb, Jesus. Holy Mary, Mother of God, pray for us sinners now and at the hour of our death. Amen. Number 3, the search. For 3 long days and nights, Mary and Joseph search for their missing child who is lost without a trace. Hail Mary, full of grace, the Lord is with thee. Blessed art thou among women, and blessed is the fruit of thy womb, Jesus. Holy Mary, Mother of God, pray for us sinners now and at the hour of our death. Amen. Number 4, the meeting. Mary sees her son, Jesus, all crushed, torn, broken, and bleeding as he carries the cross upon which he will soon be brutally hung. Hail Mary, full of grace, the Lord is with thee. Blessed art thou among women, and blessed is the fruit of thy womb, Jesus. Holy Mary, Mother of God, pray for us sinners now and at the hour of our death. Amen. Number 5, the death. Mary's blood-soaked son is nailed to his cross, tortured, mocked, and spit upon by those for whose love he dies thirsting. Hail Mary, full of grace, the Lord is with thee. Blessed art thou among women, and blessed is the fruit of thy womb, Jesus. Holy Mary, Mother of God, pray for us sinners now and at the hour of our death. Amen. Number 6, the piercing. Jesus' heart is torn open by a lance to prove his death before he is taken down from the cross and laid in the arms of his mother. Hail Mary, full of grace, the Lord is with thee. Blessed art thou among women, and blessed is the fruit of thy womb, Jesus. Holy Mary, Mother of God, pray for us sinners now and at the hour of our death. Amen. Number 7, the burial. Mary's pale and lifeless son is taken from her arms and placed in a cold rock tomb, and the entrance is closed and sealed. Hail Mary, full of grace, the Lord is with thee. Blessed art thou among women, and blessed is the fruit of thy womb, Jesus. Holy Mary, Mother of God, pray for us sinners now and at the hour of our death. Amen. In the name of the Father, and of the Son, and of the Holy Ghost. Amen.
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